0: the championship. And so we could be wrong again. The Spurs are still allowed to come back and win this. It has happened before, even when you lose game one and two on the road. I doubt it, but it's within the realm of possibility. But it certainly looks, you know, and I'll just eat my piece of pie. Like, it certainly looks like I had this wrong. And I don't know if you're a high school reunion guy. Did you go to your high school reunion?
1: Of course.
0: Okay. Though you, of course you did, or of course you didn't?
1: Of course I did.
0: Okay. Yeah, because when you're like rich, famous, and awesome, you're like, uh-huh, how's everybody doing?
1: Look, as great as my high school experience was, and it was fantastic.
0: Mm-hmm.
1: Yeah, those are people who didn't really think it was, you know, it was going to go the way it went.
0: Exactly what I'm talking about.
1: So,
0: and that's the Knicks. The Knicks are the girl that got bullied. Got bullied for years and then showed up at the reunion and everyone was like, oh, damn, that changed. I'm sorry I used to speak to you that way. And she's like, pound sand. I don't need it. The New York Knicks haven't lost a basketball game since like Easter or something like that.
1: It's been a long time.
0: And we're just, you know what I mean? So credit to the Knicks fans who believed. I don't know if they're going to finish this thing off, but they're definitely worthy. And the energy that's coming off of their fan base, I don't care what city you're in right now, if you've been to a watering hole during one of these games, you could feel it.
1: Oh, man.
0: You could feel these people. And so I give them credit for that.
1: Nothing like it. Yep. New York fans are truly one of a kind. I'll tell you that. And as they should be. Look, they're... They are what real fandom is about, you know, like that. I could just imagine. And, you know, to your point, I wish we had the game today because that Garden is going to be outside of the Garden is going to be out of control.
0: Right. Well, for multiple reasons.
1: Right.
0: Yes.
1: Not just inside the Garden. They win game three at home. Oh, my goodness.
0: Well, then it's over.
1: Oh.
0: Then it's over if that happens.
1: Oh, of course, yes.
0: Then it's over.
1: Yeah, then it's over. But this has been amazing, man. This has been a great playoffs. I've thoroughly enjoyed these playoffs as a fan, speaking as a fan.
0: Absolutely.
1: I think it's been amazing. I think, it's been great for the NBA. I know they're loving it. And having the Knicks relevant like they are, oof.
0: Man. I got a number for you that'll blow you away about how good these playoffs have been.
1: Mm.
0: You ready for this?
1: I'm ready.
0: Check this out. You'll love this. Okay, where is it? Hang on. Let me pull it up. Okay, I got it right here. So since 2015, a little bit over a decade ago, 29 NBA games have drawn over 14 million viewers. The reason this got sent to me is because 27 of those 29 games that had 14 million or more viewers since 2015 had Steph Curry in them.
1: Oh.
0: But the other two, Game 7, Spurs Thunder, Game 1, Spurs-Knicks.
1: Mm.
0: So what we're watching right now is, I think, what you're talking about. I don't need to tell anybody that Steph Curry, over the last decade of our lives, captured the imagination of this country, but so has this. So has this, in a way that no other matchup, no other year, and quite frankly, no other player ever has before. So, or not in the last decade. So that's something.
1: That's a lot.
0: That's saying something.
1: That is saying something. It's the thing I love is it's the power of competition. And you had the Knicks steamroll in the East, and you had a team, an upstart team, in the West who many thought could win it all, including myself.
0: Yep.
1: Said it back in February, however long ago that was.

0: I just thought that they, when I noticed them playing against a team that was steamrolling the league, East and West Conference, in OKC, it just looked different when they played them. And I was like, oh, this is, they're actually, they have to compete. They have to coach. They have to make adjustments. Beforehand, they're just out there just, you know, just deep, bench deep, everything is just working for them. They have the two-time MVP, the whole nine yards, everything. But when it came to the Spurs, they struggled. Now, subsequently enough, the Spurs and OKC played 12 times this year.
1: Mm-hmm.
0: The Spurs won 7 of them. And so when you look at that, it's like, okay. They won 8 of them. Excuse me. They went 4-1 in the regular season against them.
2: Yep.
0: And then won 4-3.
2: Yep.
0: So it's one of those situations where it's like, okay, this went to the game 7, but they've had the answer to the equation for OKC. No other team in the league has. No other team. Now, I bring that up to say, in the regular season, the Knicks beat the Spurs 2 out of 3 times. And so, when you look at those things, and of course, the regular season, you know, it's different than the postseason.
2: It is.
0: But what it gives you is it gives you a blueprint and an idea of how this team matches up with the other team and the adjustments they've made to win a series against them in the regular season. There's no surprises. They're like, oh, well, we weren't ready for the, you know, and although the Spurs are in a different conference and they only play them 2 times a year, they played them in the championship of the Emirates Cup. And so, which the Knicks won. Okay, so I'm going to get on my soapbox because I've been talking about this and worried about this. Look, I'm not an NBA coach. I'm not a college coach. I'm not a high school coach. But no, I know basketball.

0: brings the ball up the court. But in no world on the planet Earth, with 14 seconds left in a basketball game, would I want my 7'5 center to bring the ball up the court. Ever. Anytime.
1: Correct.
0: That's the most ridiculous thing ever. Now, he is your best player, but he needs to play be your best player in his position. And at that time, it's not point center, point forward, whatever they have him playing. The other thing is the last shot that they went and got. Having Victor Wembanyama shoot a contested 17-foot jump shot when he is the one unstoppable force in the league in one specific area blows my mind.
1: That bothered me.
0: The fact that they gave him the ball outside of the key really bothers me, because now you've exposed him, and it happened this whole entire game. Shout out to Carl Anthony Towns. Shout out to Mitch Robinson for really being physical and taking Victor Wembanyama down in the paint where he doesn't want to be. And so for me, my thing is Victor Wembanyama, who doesn't want to play in the post, who doesn't have a back-to-the-basket game, although he's worked with Elijah Wan, too many times in that basketball game, and go back and watch it if you don't believe me, or watch this next game tomorrow if they don't fix it. Victor Wembanyama runs down the court and runs to the corner. He runs to the three-point line, and he stands there. And I'm thinking to myself, now why would you do that? Why would you take the person who can't be stopped, literally, at all, within 8 feet around the basket and put him 26 feet away from the basket every single possession? To me, that is not utilizing what you have. It bothers me, because you know the offense I would run? You know what I would do?
1: What would you do?
0: I would rim run every single time. Yeah. Number one, Victor Wembanyama would never take the ball out of bounds. I don't care about a trail three from my 7'5 center.
1: Right.
0: I would rim run. I would have someone take the ball out fast. Victor Wembanyama is already down the court. He would run to the front of the rim, turn around, and post up, and I would catapult the ball down the court into his hands 6 feet from the rim. He's going to score a basket 89% of the time, or he's going to get fouled, and he's shooting 83% from the free throw line. I would do it over and over and over and over again. You can't double someone on a rim run in transition. If you do, the corner three is wide open. And guess who's under the rim for the rebound? Mm-hmm. Victor Wembanyama.
1: And have you noticed the Spurs can't get a rebound?
0: I would do it 100 times out of 100 times.
1: And they can't get a rebound.
0: They can't, because he's out of position.
1: Because he's out of position.
0: This is what I'm saying when I'm not the best coach in the world, but I'm watching the game. I'm like, hey, what's going on here? I don't care if Victor Wembanyama doesn't want to play the five or be in the post. Oh, I don't care. Hey, buddy, guess what? It doesn't matter to me. I didn't want to play guard in the Senior Bowl. I didn't. But Coach said, Coach Grimm was like, you want to start? Absolutely. Then play guard. You got it, sir. That was it. I mean, when I got into the league, I didn't play right tackle. I was a left tackle in college when I moved from defense. Art Shell said, hey, man, Bob Whitfield is the left tackle and going to be here as long as he want to play. Do you want to play? Yes. Go play right tackle. All right, sir. Say less.
1: Yep.
0: So this is what I'm talking about. When you talk about coaching, and as good as Victor Wembanyama is and these young guards, they're leaving too much on the plate. And the Knicks, Mike Brown, the age and experience of the Knicks, they're taking advantage of it.
1: Brother, you've been saying it for a while, actually. You were saying it well before the playoffs started with regard to Wemby and the three-point line. And I kind of look at the whole thing sort of like shoplifting at a grocery store where they do that self-checkout now.
0: Yeah. Oh, yeah.
1: Like, do you all know stores? Like, we could take stuff if we wanted to. Like, we're just sticking stuff in a bag. I can type whatever product I want. And the beep, beep. I could do this. But just because you can do

0: something doesn't mean you should. And I kind of look at Victor's outside shooting that way. Just because you can doesn't mean you should. And he should some of the time. But for me, it's too much. Especially in a moment like what we saw the other night, where you had 8 seconds to either put 2 points on the board or probably lose the series.
1: Yeah.
0: And so you whittled that down to a 20-footer that half the league can get that shot. Go get the shot that only you can get. So I'm with you is the shorter way to say that.
1: Yeah, that's just my assessment watching the game. I'm sitting there with my 11-year-old teaching him basketball. And so we have these open dialogues. And when Shaquille O'Neal was averaging 40 points in the finals, all he would do is take off and post up in front of the rim. Victor Wembanyama is not Shaquille O'Neal. I understand that. But the proximity to the basket for someone 7'5" makes a huge difference on shooting percentage. We've seen him do it. Whether he likes to do it or not, I'm telling him, in order for us to win this series and the championship, Victor, you have to do this. Period. I don't care if you don't like it. Trust me, at the end of it, when you have 38, 12, and 8, you'll be thanking me. That's just what I see.
0: It's well said. We're broadcasting live from the Fox Sports Radio studios. What does that all lead to in terms of the environment tomorrow night? Let's talk ticket prices coming up next. Glad you're with us tonight. That's Ephraim Salaam. I'm Mark Willard on Fox Sports Radio.
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0: 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All right, I need your help on this. I don't know what to do about it. I don't think there is anything to do about it. 10,622. That's the cheapest seat in the house.
1: God, that's out of control.
0: That's to sit at the very, very top, at the corner of the court, all the way back where, like, the backboard is kind of in your way of one of the hoops. 10,622. Of course, if you want to go sit down by the court, as far as what's available, you know, most of these aren't even available. But if you do want to hop on the old internet and spend $61,360, please don't bring a friend, because then it would be $122,000. But you could go to the game. They might go up 3-0. What scares me here is, like, what are the prices to get into the one where the Knicks clinch?
1: Oh.
0: It's like everyone's trumpeting this all over the place right now. It is the most expensive game on record in NBA history. And I keep thinking to myself, until the next one.
1: Wow. That's sad.
0: Isn't it, though?
1: Yeah,
0: I had the same vibe, but I'm like, I don't know. What do you do about it?
1: That's pretty sad.

0: Isn't that crazy?
1: Yeah, it's tough for the fans. It's tough for the real the Knicks fans who've been, you know, going to these games when they weren't good, and the kids, and what how many kids are gonna be in attendance?
0: Well, I hope none. If there are any, my God, the Silver Spoons are out of control. Like that, it's funny because it's sad for the real fans. But the other thing is, I'm like, it's also kind of sad that there's that many of you who will put that amount of money into this.
1: Yeah, somebody's making the decision to get married or go to the Knicks game.
0: Or send their kid to college.
1: Like this, these are real discussions that are happening in households.
0: Right. Or go to the Knicks game.
1: Right now, these are happening all over the tri-state area.
0: Like, I am not in anybody else's pockets. I'm not telling anyone to do with your money. But, like, if you have that amount of money to go to a game, I'm like, kind of want to look at the other decisions you're making with that dough. Good Lord. To sit in the back at the top, E.
1: Nah, that's
0: 10K. Crazy. Oh, my goodness. Ugh. I don't know if I've spent 10K on anything in my life. Like maybe a car. I don't know. I don't, you know. Good Lord. Woof. So, I don't know. Everyone's like, well, what do you do about this? I'm like, I have no idea.
1: Well, I can tell you this. The voice of reason will let us know what to do. And that's one Steve DeSager. What do we do, Steve?
0: Steve's like, I don't know what you do with $10,000. Steve?
2: As far as the World Cup, what FIFA did, and those prices have been crazy because of the worldwide demand for the upcoming tournament, is you just try and profit as much as you can off it. Because the prices will continue to go up without you. And so FIFA made money setting a higher price than ever on the original face value of the tickets, and then made all the money selling out those tickets, and then had a resale page on its own official website and collects another 10 to 15% on the resale. So an upper level seat that was originally $180, they're now selling for $780 for the U.S. opener at the L.A. Rams Stadium Friday night, for example, and they collect twice.
0: Well, if FIFA does it, then it must be crooked. I do know that. That's one thing I do know. But not dumb either. Not dumb.
2: Yeah, but it's out of control, and there is, I mean, how are you going to, is police even the correct word? How are you going to do anything about it? I agree.
0: Yeah.
2: NBA Finals continue Monday for those looking for a game tonight. New York leads 2-0 against the Spurs. Knicks have won 13 straight. Their last loss was about a month and a half ago, April 23rd at Atlanta. Remember the Knicks were trailing in a series?
0: Ha!
2: It actually happened. It'll go
0: 2-1,
2: down,
0: right?
2: It'll go down on the record. Yeah, all you need is a buzzer beater, Spurs. The playoff record, by the way, Golden State won 15 straight in a postseason of 2017. So if the Knicks win Monday and Wednesday, they'll be hosting games 3 and 4. They would tie that. A game 5 of this series would be Saturday in San Antonio. The NBA, one way or another, will have a different champion for the 8th straight season, extending the longest such streak in league history. The West already had a 7th different champion in the last 7 years. That is a record for the Western Conference. Former Bulls player and broadcaster Stacey King passed away at the age of 59. No cause of death given today. In 1989, he was drafted in the top 10 out of Oklahoma, where he had been a first-team All-American. In the WNBA expansion, Toronto over Chicago, 85-68. Game 4 of the Stanley Cup Final is Tuesday in Vegas, which had some, let's just say, an incredible game on its hands last night. A double overtime Golden Knights win against Carolina last evening. So 2-1 Vegas in that series. And the Hurricanes had eliminated Montreal last round. The Canes had swept Philadelphia the previous round. After the Canes swept their first round series as well, they had been undefeated in overtime this postseason. They had won road game after road game in the playoffs. And yet, despite coming back from 4-0 down in the third last night, Carolina still lost in the second OT at Vegas last night. The U.S. Women's Open in L.A. went to American Nelly Korda by one stroke.

0: Golf Memorial on the PGA Tour in Ohio. JT Poston won it in a playoff. Denny Hamlin took the NASCAR race at Michigan, his third victory this year. The UFL Spring Football Playoffs are underway. DC won its semifinal against Orlando 28-22. DC had already been selected to be host for the final next weekend. Number two seed Alexander Zverev took the French Open title in five sets, his first career Grand Slam title. A reminder, U.S. Soccer opens its World Cup schedule in L.A. this Friday against Paraguay on Fox TV. Then they play at Seattle the next week against Australia. So many NFL stadiums in use over the next month. And as we've mentioned before, mandatory, all with grass fields for FIFA soccer. You don't get the games without a grass field. So all these places, Dallas, Rams, so many other places, have had grass grown out of state and shipped, and they've put it down and have lamps over the grass to grow the thing indoors in some cases, obviously. And there we go. Paraguay, by the way, one of six South American teams in this World Cup, including first place Argentina. The other five teams almost finished in a five-way tie for second in South America. Paraguay went 7-4 with seven ties in its qualifiers. There is a Sunday night ball game just underway in Chicago. The Cubs are hosting the San Francisco Giants. Angels beat the Dodgers in LA 13-5. The Mets were 7-3 winners at San Diego. Arizona 5-1 over Washington. The Yankees got five runs in the eighth to beat Boston 6-1. Victories for Philadelphia and Atlanta at home. Braves with the best record in the majors. And I mentioned that the men's final was at the French Open today. I brought this up on last night's show, but the women's final was yesterday, and there was a superb story, and it came from the losing player, somebody who, just by making the final, it was a great story. Maja Chwalinska of Poland got swept in the final by a teenager yesterday, but the fact that she was even there was amazing. In fact, such an amazing story. Who's on the pregame show for TNT before the men's final is her. The loser of yesterday's women's final was on the set sitting next to Andre Agassi and the rest of them. This is someone who was not ranked in the top 100 in the world going into the French Open. Chwalinska, just by making the final, gets $1.6 million for advancing to the championship round. That is almost double her career prize money earnings. She had statistically, in miles per hour, the slowest ground strokes of any player in the field. And that's out of 128 players at the French Open. She had to qualify just to get into this tournament. She had to win three qualifying matches to get in. And then won in the first round and the second and the third and won a couple others and somehow made the final here. And so many fans from Poland were on hand. It turns out they had bought tickets so far in advance thinking that the Polish star who had won the French Open before, Iga Świątek, was going to be there. Nope, she'd been eliminated like all the other stars, Coco Gauff and the rest. And somebody else from Poland turned out to be in the final, her. What do you know? So she didn't think she was going to be in Paris this long. She had to find money to keep paying the hotel bill. She wound up in Paris 3 weeks, the qualifying week, and 2 full weeks of the Grand Slam event. She had to keep doing laundry because she'd only brought so many clothes to France. It was an incredible story just getting there. So just wanted to mention kudos to her. Back to you.
1: Well, if she took out a loan, she's able to pay it back now.
0: So, to say the least, the next question is, the next major is Wimbledon. She's not qualified for Wimbledon. The field is all but set. She has to rely on Wimbledon giving out one of their wild cards to her because nobody knew her name until this past week or two.
1: Getting to the finals of the French does not qualify you for Wimbledon?
0: No, the field was set 6 weeks prior.
1: Oh, my goodness. Wow.
0: So unless she goes through qualifying all over again for that grass court event, you'd think making a Grand Slam final would be enough for the Wimbledon folks to say, okay, we got a space for you.
1: You would think.
0: It's a field of 128. We can fit you in.
1: You would think.
0: Standing by.
1: Who knows? Steve, great stuff.
2: Thanks, Steve.
1: Appreciate it. Yeah, can't wait always to talk to Steve. Bottom of every hour throughout the show. Hey, does that bug you that the World Cup is coming to all of these football stadiums, and if they didn't have natural grass,

0: us, which all of them should, because that's, you know, good for football players, that they can just snap their fingers and fly grass in from somewhere else for the World Cup. But it's like they fight the idea of doing that for the football players.
1: Yeah, it bothers me.
0: I would think.
1: You know why it bothers me?
0: Because they say they're about player safety and they're not?
1: Because I woke up 2 days ago and I was like, man, that's odd. And I stepped out of bed and my knee gave out. Oh. And I was like, man, my knee feels tight. I know what it feels like when I have fluid on my knee and swollen.
0: Yeah.
1: Yeah, I haven't done anything. I was sleeping. I was sleeping. And now my knee is swollen because I've had 6 surgeries on my right knee because of the field surfaces and
0: there you go,
1: unnatural surfaces that I've played on for the majority of my career. So, yeah, it does bother me.
0: I would think, you know, we chuckle, but I bet it's not funny.
1: It's not funny.
0: Yeah.
1: And like it's painful. That's why my kids don't play football.
0: Yeah.
1: It's painful every day. Mm. For no reason, though.
0: Yeah, that's what I'm getting at. Like, well, but someone will, like, I guarantee you, because my mind went there. They're like, okay, why would you fly all this grass in for the World Cup? And people will go, well, because cha-ching, right? Like, everything is based on money on some level. So this must be financially viable, but obviously you don't get the World Cup at all if you don't have this. So financially, you become more motivated to do it. And in football, you're going to have the football, whether you do this or not. I get that. But at the same time, that's a tough pill to swallow. Like, is someone telling me the NFL and its owners can't afford this?
1: You're right.
0: Is that what you're trying? So, like, I don't know, man. And I know it's like yelling at a cloud. But at the same time, it's like, man, would you just do the right thing like once? Just one time, just because you have a heart. You just do the right thing one time. What does this really cost anybody? What's really the problem? Do you know what I mean?
1: Yeah. Yeah, it's... Ugh. Yeah, exactly. That's what my body sounds like every day. Ugh. Roll over and go back to sleep.
0: That's annoying. It's annoying. All right. We'll continue to talk about the situation surrounding the NBA Finals, which are heading for Game 3 tomorrow night. We're live in the Fox Sports Radio studios. We've got 3 things coming up at the top of the hour, and I would imagine Myles Garrett's name is going to come up pretty soon as well. With Ephraim, I'm Mark, Fox Sports Radio.
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20: So it's live in the Fox Sports Radio studios. Man, I found this to be an interesting one, and I don't know if you know how often you pop up in my head throughout the week. I'm like, ooh, I want to talk to Ephraim about this. So, and I even got into a debate on the air during the week because, you know, the Myles Garrett trade, certainly that was, you know, that was a branch rattler here in the Bay Area for sure.
21: Sure was.
20: I don't think the 49ers had the capital to

0: do it. I don't think it would have made sense for them in the same way that it made sense for the Rams. I really applaud the way the Rams, in a salary cap league, seem to always be in go for it mode. You know, F them picks, all that stuff. Makes a whole lot of sense when your quarterback is 38 and you feel like you're right there in the Super Bowl.
1: And he's the MVP.
0: He's the MVP. At the same time, there's two ways to look at this. You'd be a fool to not say the Rams got better. The Rams definitely got better. But I was kind of like, I got into this debate because my partner here was like, well, they're like the Super Bowl favorite. And I'm like, they already were.
1: That's true.
0: So, do you know what I mean? So I sort of looked at this in a weird way because everyone's like, well, now the Rams. I'm like, already the Rams. That was, you know, oh, but they're going to be a problem. They were already a problem. They were already a problem. But now you got a game plan for, you already had the game plan for verse. And so I'm struggling with, duh, they got better. How much better? That's my point is, I don't know how much this vaulted the Rams. They were already probably the best roster in football.
1: Well, I'll say they got a lot better.
0: Okay, explain.
1: And, like, Jared, no disrespect to Jared Verse or the young talent that that the Rams had. Myles Garrett is a different situation. Case in point, if you're going up against the Giants in yesteryear and you had to go against Michael Strahan or Justin Tuck, who would you prefer?
0: I would like to go up against Justin Tuck.
1: Right? Justin Tuck is good.
0: Yes.
1: But he's not Michael Strahan.
0: It's fair.
1: Right? And so as an offense preparing for the Rams as they stood prior to the trade, you're like, okay, Verse is going, he's a young player. He's going to get better. He's going to be better. He hasn't capped out of his potential yet and what he's going to be. So you feel you can still get away with things. Right, there's not a guaranteed double that's going to happen on Jared Verse, especially if you have a serviceable tackle. Okay, you can get away with some things. Now, Jared Verse, like I said, I'm not taking anything away from him. I think he's a dynamic young player, and I think he's on his way to become great. Myles Garrett is great and has been great.
0: Right.
1: By a mile. And that changes how teams must prepare for you. It changes. Dwight Freeney. Robert Mathis. Robert Mathis was unbelievable.
0: Mm-hmm.
1: But he was unbelievable because he was one-on-one all the time. Because the line had to turn to Dwight Freeney.
0: No, that's fair.
1: Jason Taylor. Right? Or Bowen, who was on the other side. Like, this is first ballot Hall of Fame. We don't know where Jared Verse ends this thing out.
0: Agreed. And Garrett is probably the best defensive player in the game right now.
1: On the planet Earth.
0: Yeah, yeah.
1: And so, yes, that now makes a team that was already favorite damn near impossible to beat.
0: Favoriter.
1: Yes. And okay. I know it's weird and it sounds crazy, but that's a real thing. Like,
0: no
1: it's
0: doubt.
1: Like, oh, snap. Look at the money line. Look what happened. Look at the odds.
0: Sure, but you get where I'm coming from.
1: Yes,
0: when
1: I do.
0: Someone's like, well, but now they're the favorite. And I'm like, so they went from
1: ask San Francisco in Seattle how they feel.
0: No, there's no doubt. Trent Williams got asked, and he was just like, ah, oh, crap, it sucks.
1: It's not good for
0: like,
1: Trent
0: Williams. He was right.
1: Trent Williams, 162 years old.
0: Trent's like, it sucks. He's like, I'm not going to lie to you. It sucks. And so, like, I'm totally there.
1: Man, listen to the left tackles, please.
0: But I'm also like, so they went all the way up to one from one.
1: There was a chance. Now there is no chance.
0: No, there
1: is what I'm telling you.
0: But there's still totally a chance.
1: Yeah, yeah, but not. Nothing's happened. No one's played. It's all on paper right now.
0: Bet me right now. You take the Rams. I'll take the field.
1: I take the Rams.
0: Okay. What are we betting?
1: A dollar.
0: Oh, see, you don't believe in it. Then.
1: I do.
0: No, you don't.
1: Have you ever seen Trading Places?
0: I have.
1: Have you ever seen Trading Places?
0: I have many times.
1: Okay, so do you know Randolph and Mortimer? Correct.
0: What?

0: $1. I know the whole thing.
1: It was never about the money. It was always about the bragging rights.
0: I wonder if you would like to actually make it about the money.
1: Oh, okay. All right. I mean, $1,000 then. What are we doing?
0: You know what? Let me think about that.
1: I mean, I tried to do something just, you know, between friends, Henry, you want to loan shark me. You want to muscle me. You want to mob muscle me into putting some paper up.
0: I mean, maybe we could meet in the middle.
1: What are we doing here?
0: Yeah, I'm going to have to think about that.
1: All right, whatever, man. Whatever. I said what I said.
0: Yep. And you're making sense. But a 38-year-old quarterback with a back problem, let's not act like that's not a thing, too.
1: It is a thing. Right? And we thought it was going to be a thing last year. It wasn't.
0: And it sure wasn't.
1: It was not.
0: Still didn't win.
1: Right. Yeah.
0: Still didn't win.
1: A play away.
0: They were a play away. And I think most people thought they were the best team.
1: They were.
0: Still didn't win. Which is why I kind of like the field. Anyway, three things coming up right around the corner. We are Fox Sports.
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4: Denny Hamlin won today's NASCAR race at Michigan, his third victory this year. The U.S. Women's Open in L.A. went to American Nelly Korda by one stroke. At Golf's Memorial in Ohio, J.T. Poston won it in a playoff. In the WNBA, Toronto an 85-68 victory over Chicago. Former Chicago Bulls player and broadcaster Stacey King passed away at the age of 59. No cause of death given. Number 2 seed Alexander Zverev won the French Open in 5 sets, his first career Grand Slam title. To Major League Baseball, tonight at Wrigley Field, the Giants got a run in the first, now lead 1-0 top of the second against the Cubs. The Angels beat the Dodgers in L.A. 13-5. The Mets were 7-3 winners at San Diego, and it was Arizona 5-1 over Washington. The Braves won again, 3-2 against Pittsburgh. Philadelphia beat the White Sox 9-5, and the Yankees scored 5 in the 8th, beating Boston 6-1. I'm Steve DeSager.
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7: Yeah, on into the night we go. Hope your Sunday, your weekend has been fantastic. There's no NBA game. There's no NBA game tonight. There's no Sunday game in these NBA finals. Maybe they knew that we were just going to need a more collective exhale and deep breath after everything we've seen so far. Could this be, will it be, finally time in our lifetime for the New York Knicks? The next chapter will be tomorrow night. Hopefully you have hit the lotto at some point in your life, and if you have, you can go to the game. If not, we have TVs all over America where you'll be able to take this thing in. Knicks lead 2-0. But 6 o'clock in the West and 9 in the East is when we do the same thing every Sunday night. And that's three things, our top three observations, each of us around the sports world, sometimes a little bit off the

0: beaten path. So here we go. I'll go first so that Ephraim can go last. All right. My first one is this. Did you watch that final putt for Nelly Korda to win the Women's U.S. Open? And have you ever seen the movie Sliding Doors?
1: No.
0: Okay.
1: And no.
0: No and no. All right. Well, Sliding Doors is a long, it's a long time ago. And so I get it if you haven't seen it. But the basic concept on Sliding Doors, and you'll hear people say, oh, this is a Sliding Doors moment. It's kind of a two different movies. You'd probably enjoy it, the movie guy that you are. It's two different stories wrapped into one. Basically, it's a guy on his way home from work. His wife is being unfaithful to him back at their house. On his way home from work, he catches the subway right before the doors slide shut. In that particular case, he walks in on his wife.
1: I've seen that.
0: Right? Yep. And his life goes one way.
1: Yep.
0: Then they show it again as he doesn't catch the subway. The doors close in front of him, and his life, he doesn't walk in on them. Life goes a completely different way. So anyway, Nelly Korda had what I kind of would call a sliding doors putt. You got to go watch this thing. It's like a 2.5 footer to win the U.S. Open. And the second she hits it, it sort of looked the same way we look when we're standing over a putt with a beer on the line and your knees are knocking and your elbows are shaking and you hit you're hitting hope. And that thing just starts rolling toward and it gets to the cup and it hits the very edge of the cup and sort of swirls around the cup and falls in.
1: Mm.
0: And she had one of the funniest looks on her face because before she could celebrate winning the U.S. Open, she had to do the, whew, that was, I almost missed that thing.
1: I did it.
0: That would have been embarrassing, but she didn't, and she wins. And she did it at a famed place that's not too far from where you're sitting right now at Riviera. And so congrats on the doors not sliding shut on Nelly Korda today.
1: Congratulations, Nelly. Yep. You did it.
0: You did it.
1: You did it. my first one, I'm sticking with the finals. I'm going to give a shout out to Mike Brown. I've been hypercritical of Mike Brown's, never been my favorite coach. Even back when he was coaching LeBron in Cleveland, just didn't like the way he didn't step up and take accountability for his coaching. I've said it before. He would say, "Well, I just gave LeBron the ball and got out the way." Like I'm like, okay. Well, now I'm looking at you like a coach. Like you're just there, right? Like there are adjustments to be made. And I say all that to say, the reason the Knicks are playing the way they're playing is because of Mike Brown's adjustments. Mike Brown came in with a style of offense that was not conducive to one of his stars in Karl Anthony Towns. He addressed it. They addressed it early. They addressed it through the season. They weren't on the same page multiple times, but they worked at it. We saw it as late as the series with Atlanta. In game 3, they made an adjustment. They took the ball out of Brunson's hand and made Karl Anthony Towns more of a facilitator. Who knew the guy could get a triple-double? And I just want to tip my cap to Mike Brown taking a team that had success in the playoffs the last few years under Thibodeau, and it's essentially the same team, and really having the guys buy in to what he wanted to do. Now, Mike Brown's won championships as assistant coaches. He was with the famed Warriors, and Mike Brown is a good coach. He's a defensive-minded coach, but he's definitely stepped up and showed his coaching prowess this playoff. So I want to tip my cap to Mike Brown and the New York Knicks with a 2-0 lead headed home in the NBA Finals.
0: I think it's a great observation. Mike Brown, the Cavs, the Lakers, the Kings, assistant with the Warriors, as you mentioned, he does look like he walks into the room with a little bit of a different vibe. And this is before going up 2-0, even just getting the Knicks to this point. I think he's

0: learned some things. I think he's been around some really successful stuff. And, yes, not just with a defensive mind. I think that, boy, he has completely changed his reputation from being that guy to just get out of the way with LeBron to a guy that is now actually he's a huge asset. So I'm glad you brought that up. He has done a phenomenal job. Okay, my number two, the Christian Watson extension, wide receiver, Green Bay Packers. Very out of character for the Green Bay Packers. I'm not saying it's a bad deal. I'm simply pointing out very out of character. Two things to me define Green Bay in this era. One, they're the ones that are not afraid to pick a quarterback in the first round and make him sit. Maybe the Rams are about to do that too, it looks like. But that's characteristic one. And characteristic two, in an age where everybody around the league is breaking off wide receivers at an unbelievable and out of whack level, in my opinion, Green Bay wouldn't do it. Green Bay would keep regenerating their wide receiver room and keep it young and fresh, and most importantly for them, cheap. Even Jaden Reed, good young receiver, they gave him an extension, but not that expensive. It was about a $16, $17 million per year kind of a deal. Well, here comes Watson, and he gets a new four-year contract that's going to average $27.5 million per year. This lands him somewhere close to the top 10 and right next to players like DJ Moore and George Pickens and Jalen Waddle in terms of his annual value. And he's never had more than, wait for it, 620 yards in a season.
1: Maybe he's due.
0: I know a lot of it is injury. I know that he played the back half of the season last year and was elite. But it's just a wow for me when I saw that come up, that someone with his stats, 2,200 yards in a four-year career, would get that kind of a contract and that it would come from the Packers.
1: Yeah, I guess, it's under market value for receivers, and I guess they feel that this is their guy that's going to take that next step. Which I get. You got to spend the money somewhere.
0: Yep.
1: If you didn't have any other takers, Green Bay is a tough place for free agents to come, especially receivers. It gets real cold out there. I get it. It doesn't, I understand the reason. Now, the stats aren't there. Now, if we have this conversation, next year this time, and we're like, man, they paid him all that money and he got 600 yards again, that's a different conversation.
0: Sure, sure.
1: For me, number two is, we talked about earlier about the ticket prices for game three in Madison Square Garden tomorrow. Now, the thing that I've enjoyed about the Knicks on this run is the watch parties that they have. Whether they're home or away, right outside of Madison Square Garden.
0: Yep.
1: In the Plaza 33, they play the game and thousands of fans come. And I love when something good happens.

0: I get safety concerns, but I think it's just bad for the fans. Not only are they priced out inside the arena, they can't now gather together outside the arena.
1: Yep.
0: Unbelievable.
1: Yep. Yeah, it's unfortunate. I like the way you put it. It's the desires of many being put behind the desire of one. Nothing new.
0: Man.
1: All right. Speaking about the desires of one, here's my last one. And this one really has had me scratching my head for a long time. But we still sit here now pushing mid-June. And there is no resolution between the San Francisco 49ers and wide receiver Brandon Ayuk. For those who don't know the story, Brandon, massive contract, was moments away from being traded to the Steelers after a lengthy holdout. This was two seasons ago. Niners, the last minute, saved it, gave him a huge contract, $30 million a year. And then he went out and played somewhat poorly, followed by suffering just an awful, awful explosion of his entire leg type of an injury. In working his way back last year, he became, feeling disenfranchised at a certain point, stopped showing up to the team facility, meetings, markers that he needed to hit became unreachable. The 49ers canceled his guarantees. And it has sat there like that now for the whole season last year and the entire offseason. People are expecting the 49ers to release Brandon. They won't do it. Will they get anything in trade? Probably not. Is this vitriol? Is this spite? I don't know. That's up for everybody to decide. But Brandon has said next to nothing. And let me add that a warrant for his arrest was issued last week as well, because he put on YouTube a video of him speeding by the stadium a few months ago. Well, Brandon, for the first time through all of this, has spoken. And this is what he posted on Instagram.
2: We dealing with, you know, like them kids when they don't get picked for the basketball game at the court. But they the ones that brought the ball. So they like, all right, y'all don't want to pick me? I'm taking my ball. I'm going home. Boys, little boys. Or like when your kid, he got this one toy, but he don't really know how to use it correctly. So somebody else about to pick it up and play with it. And they're like, oh yeah, that lady. And they're like, wait, hold on, that's my toy. Boy, little boy. Man, stop running from the belt. The belt coming. You scared, they scared. I mean, the truth is they scared. They know how I get. They gonna say, oh yeah, B.A. did this, B.A. did that. B.A. did, you know that, allegedly. But what they not gonna say is, B.A. suck at football because they know how I get. And they running from that belt that's on the way. It's inevitable, it's coming. Stop running. Stop being a female dog. Stop being a little cat. And stop running from the belt.
1: Okay. I'm not even going to get into all of the pettiness of...
0: Oh boy.
1: Right. Like, okay. He's trying to make an analogy. It's a pretty easy one to figure out. In the analogy about the toy, Brandon is the toy. The 49ers are the petty child who doesn't know how to use it right, apparently. Look, you just heard all of that for yourself. That's the story. And my question, because Brandon also posted a picture of himself a few days ago wearing a Commander's hat. It is well known he is very good friends with Jaden Daniels from their time in college. In fact, if you go to his Instagram, he follows three things: his wife, the Commanders, and Jaden. I get it. We know where you want to go. My question, Ephraim, is not about Brandon. It's about all the NFL teams not called the Niners.

0: on earth would you want this player on your team for any price? I have no clue.
1: I mean...
0: Please explain it to
1: me. Well, that's an easy answer. I mean, look at... And look at Antonio Brown.
0: Okay.
1: Right? He got the opportunity to come back and play after all of the foolishness.
0: And how did that go?
1: Exactly. But we're talking about, you said why? Because talent is talent. And people think, oh, we can handle all of that. Right? We can handle the ancillary things. He just needs a change of pace. If he comes here, this could be... We see it all the time. We see it all, especially at the receiver position. It's almost as it just comes with the territory. Not all receivers aren't like that, but it's almost accepted when it's coming from a receiver.
0: Mm-hmm.
1: But that incoherent rambling that he posted, I wish you wouldn't have explained what he was talking about so people can be like, what? Like Forrest Gump's mom always says, stupid is what stupid does. And that was the dumbest thing. I mean, that was just incoherent and dumb. You created a situation yourself. You wanted the money, you got paid, and then you became this. It's not their fault. The fact that they didn't stop and wait for you and they just kept on going, guess what? That conduct detrimental, bro, they still got your rights.
0: Yep.
1: They don't have to pay you what the contract is. You look, you just sit right on over there. You go on and walk around with your toy and the kid and it's Liddy and you can Liddy all of that you want. This is your career you're ruining, not the San Francisco 49ers.
0: Yeah.
1: They will be fine. Chris Carter told me this in 1998 at our rookie symposium, told all of us, the NFL does not need you. Whether you play a day or 10 years, it doesn't matter. They don't need you. Brandon Ayuk, the NFL doesn't need you. No team needs you. And barely any team wants you, including your own. So until you realize that, and stop walking around in the days, speaking in code. Man, boy, please, get on out of here, man. Ain't nobody got time for that.
0: Whoever grabs them.
1: Good luck.
0: You get what you get. Don't
1: get
0: upset.
1: You get, man. You get what you get.
0: Yep.
1: It is what it is. That's what it's going to be.
0: Yeah.
1: For me, my third one is going to be, of course, F1. Anytime there's a race. I like to talk about F1. Did you watch the race this week?
0: I did not get to watch it today.
1: Oh, you're tripping, man.
0: No, I read about it.
1: You're tripping.
0: It
1: was in Monaco. Oh, tremendous track. The thing about Monaco is if you win pole position, then you pretty much have the game or the race won. Barring something tragic or something unforeseen. It's one of those tracks that's unforgiving with the tight turn just through the city. Right past Casino Royale and the bay where all the yachts are. But there is not a lot of straights and there is not a lot of places to pass.
0: For you to catch up.
1: Yeah. And so Kimi Antonelli shot out from Mercedes, held on to it. There was a brief scare, lap 66. There was a crash with the red flag. Because a race commission thought that the surface on turn 19 or turn 12, or was it turn 19? No, turn 9, maybe, or 12, was unfit to continue. So they had about a 40-minute break. And the thing that happens there is Antonelli was ahead by maybe 20 seconds, which is a half a lap. And... almost a half a lap, and they had a restart. Not a rolling start, a restart.
0: Yep.
1: Which gave Lewis Hamilton, who was second at the time, an opportunity to overtake him. The most dangerous part of an F1 race is the opening turn one. Because that's where all

0: the action happens. If you're going to make a move, that's where you make a move. That's where Max Verstappen, who was second on the pole position, lost the race because he had malfunctions, and Lewis Hamilton and Charles Leclerc passed him by. But on that restart, Kimi Antonelli held on to that, and it was a hell of a race. Shout out to him. Shout out to Lewis Hamilton for his second place finish in a row, and Hadjer from Red Bull for coming in third. It was a tremendous race.
1: Five straight now for Antonelli.
0: Five straight. Woo! He's 19, straight. People.
1: 19.
0: He's 19. This is his second year in F1. He's 19.
1: How come my 19-year-olds don't know how to drive?
0: Because he's been driving since he was six.
1: Yeah, that's right.
0: Anything your six-year-old's been doing for that long, for 13 years, he's going to be good at it.
1: He's going to be all right. All right, good stuff. Three things. Steve DeSager's less than 10 minutes away. We'll keep rolling. Still ahead, the Baker Mayfield situation, the Bears moving to Indiana, and does baseball need to make an unprecedented change? We'll get to all of that with Ephraim Salaam, Mark Willard, Fox Sports Radio.
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18: 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Ephraim, what's your favorite part of what goes on here?
19: My favorite part of what goes on here is when I don't even say anything. I just throw it straight to Steven Sager.
20: Hello, gentlemen, and a good evening to you once again. We can update the ball game that's taking place at Wrigley Field tonight. Chicago tied 1-1 now with the Giants in the bottom of the third. The Mets beat the Padres in San Diego 7-3. Angels over the Dodgers 13-5 in L.A. Braves and Phillies each one again. Yankees got 5 in the eighth to beat Boston 6-1. Milwaukee a 12-4 winner at Colorado. No, there is no NBA Finals game tonight. The series continues Monday. New York leads 2-0 against the Spurs. New York did beat the Spurs in this season's NBA Cup Final in December. What, you haven't seen a banner at Madison Square Garden for that? The game was in Las Vegas. Late run by the Knicks won it. The Knicks outscored them by 16 in the fourth quarter that night. The Spurs are the second youngest team to reach the NBA Finals in the shot clock era, and they kind of looked like it the last 2 minutes. But average age is 25. Oklahoma City last year, average age was 25 and a half. In the WNBA, L.A. Sparks beat Portland 89-72 tonight. Expansion Portland from three-point range, 3 for 28. Toronto down Chicago 85-68. Former Chicago Bulls player and broadcaster Stacey King died at the age of 59. No cause of death given. Game four of the Stanley Cup Final is Tuesday in Vegas, which leads 2-1 against Carolina. Connor McDavid of Edmonton won the Ted Lindsay Award as the NHL's most outstanding player as voted by his peers. The U.S. Women's Open in L.A. went to American Nelly Korda by one stroke at Golf's Memorial in Ohio. J.T. Poston won it in a playoff. Tyrrell Hatton won the LIV Golf event in Spain. Denny Hamlin took the NASCAR race at

0: Michigan, his third victory this year. He also won the week before at Nashville, and he won this year's All-Star race. The IndyCar race is happening right now near St. Louis. It is on Fox TV. At the UFL Spring Football Semifinals, D.C. and Louisville were the winners. It was already determined that D.C. Stadium will be hosting the final next weekend. Number two seed Alexander Zverev won the French Open in five sets, his first career Grand Slam title, and U.S. Soccer opens its World Cup schedule in L.A. This Friday on Fox TV against Paraguay. Then they play in Seattle the next week against Australia. Last November, the U.S., missing a few starters that day, beat Paraguay 2-1 in Pennsylvania. And then Paraguay, right after that, beat Mexico 2-1 in San Antonio, for what it's worth. In an exhibition today, Italy was a 1-0 winner at Greece. Italy somehow is not at this World Cup. Yet again, they have failed to qualify. They lost a playoff. They're not coming here. You may remember the name of a player from Denmark, Christian Eriksen. 5 years ago, he suffered a heart attack on the field and had to be resuscitated during one of Denmark's games at the Euro tournament. He actually appeared to grab his chest at a Denmark game today and fell to the ground in the 65th minute against Ukraine. And yes, the game was abandoned in the second half. The report is Eriksen was conscious, undergoing further tests in the hospital after collapsing. The national team doctor said he was briefly unconscious but regained consciousness very quickly. I do remember there was surgery after the initial thing 5 years ago where he was fitted with a special heart starting device. And finally, as we get toward the World Cup, which starts, as I say, this week, NFL stadiums, to say the least, will be in use. And on the West Coast, that would be the LA Rams Stadium, the 49ers, and Seattle. Vancouver's going to host a few games as well. In the Central, the Kansas City Chiefs Stadium and Dallas and Houston will be hosting games. Also, three stadiums in Mexico. In fact, the first game is Mexico City hosting Mexico's game Thursday on Fox TV. Toronto is going to host a few games, including Canada's first contest Friday on Fox. I mentioned the U.S. plays Friday night in L.A. Two stadiums in the South from the NFL will be in use, the Atlanta Falcons' place and Miami's. And in the Northeast, New England, Philadelphia, and the Jets and Giants stadium will be in use for the upcoming World Cup. So some of these stadiums are indoor, retractable roof stadiums that, as we mentioned, do have to have in order to host grass fields. So LA, for example, and Dallas and other places I've seen on the news, the place where the final's going to be in New Jersey, have to put grass stadiums down, a field down in their stadiums. Universities of Tennessee and Michigan State have been working for about 8 years on the perfect hybrid grass surfaces for all the stadiums in this tournament, not just the indoor ones. They want it competitively neutral, as they put it. No particular advantage which city, which team is playing in. But can I just mention out loud that half the venues are normally artificial turf places. So there's been a lot of conversion going on. One of the first to make the switch, again, temporarily, to a grass surface was the Seattle Seahawks field, which I think will just be called Seattle Stadium because these people don't have sponsorship to FIFA. So when you're at the LA place on Friday night and we're watching Fox, it's not going to be called SoFi Stadium. It's just Los Angeles Stadium for the next month. Anyway, the LA was one of the last to get the grass field. They got it from out of state, Washington. Apparently Seattle had the stuff grown locally. And one final note before we go is there is college baseball going on this weekend. And it's best of three super regionals to see who goes to the College World Series. We've already had some results today. North Carolina, 2 runs, bottom of the ninth, beat USC 4-3. So the Tar Heels are going. Georgia scored a run in the ninth, 2 in the 10th to win over Mississippi State, 11-9. The Bulldogs are going. Alabama apparently is going to go. They're in a rain delay, up 7-2 on St. John's in the eighth. Back to you.
1: Okay. Steve, great stuff. I didn't know that, what you just threw out there. So it's not SoFi Stadium. It's not Levi's Stadium. Nope. It's not Lumen Field.
0: San Francisco Stadium, probably, even though it's not in San Francisco.
1: I mean, boy, you might as well call them the Indiana Bears if you're going to call this San Francisco Stadium. by the way, does that bother anybody? I've been going back and forth on this.
0: No, can I just say I heard a rant on what you're talking about on one of our Friday shows, which just caused me to roll my eyes. Do people not realize that if the Bears move across the border,

0: You're staying the Chicago Bears, even if they play the Indiana. That even moving to Indiana is a shorter trip for the Bears than what the 49ers did going down to Santa Clara.
1: Correct.
0: And the Dallas Cowboys don't play in Dallas, and the Buffalo Bills don't play in Buffalo, and the state of New York does not have the Jets and the Giants. You could go on and on. Of course, this never got brought up on this particular show.
1: Right.
0: This is not a new thing. It's fine, people. They're not moving to New Mexico. Everything's fine.
1: It's
2: I think it's the nostalgia and the grace of Soldier Field.
1: There's
0: outside of Soldier Field.
2: Yes, the outside.
1: Correct. I mean, yeah.
2: The columns.
1: I went to a game there just a couple of years ago for the first time in my life, and the inside, yeah, nothing to write home about, but the romance of, I love the city of Chicago. And dude, it rained sideways the game that I attended, so it was not like some perfect advertisement for the place. But yes, Steve, you're right. And then also there is some sort of romance to it and history to it. But
0: if they go to the suburbs and stay in the Illinois side, does that make a big difference compared to going to the Indiana side?
2: I hope they go to Gary, Indiana. Gary needs a shot of something.
1: Yep.
2: The land, the city that the time has forgotten.
0: And nothing is for certain on all this, by the way.
1: Yeah, it's not done. It's not done. But I think the larger point of what you're saying, Steve, is that people are going to get over this.
0: Well,
2: yeah.
1: They're going to get over this.
0: The Dallas Cowboys are one of the biggest things in American sports for decades, and they haven't played in Dallas, Texas for a long time.
1: Right. Actually, it'd be fun to actually bounce around and look at a lot of sports teams and find out how many are actually playing within the city limits of their city.
0: The Las Vegas Raiders don't play in Las Vegas. That's Paradise, Nevada at the bottom of the strip.
1: Now every time you talk, I learn something.
0: The LA Rams.
1: That's not, I
0: don't
1: went
0: play
1: to
0: in
1: a
0: Los
1: game
0: Angeles.
1: There. That's not Las Vegas.
0: No.
1: It's across the street from Mandalay Bay.
0: The Rams play right across the freeway from the LA airport, but it's Inglewood. It's not the LA City Council. It's not the LA. It's the city of Inglewood. Came through with the money for the stadium and all of that. LA.
1: And don't get started on the Angels.
0: Oh, yeah. Right. Not even the same
1: county.
0: Don't
1: get started on the Angels. And I've heard that the San Diego Chargers play all the way up near L.A.
2: Do they?
1: That was a joke.
2: Tick, I know.
0: Tick,
1: it was, yeah.
0: Tick. A much more valuable franchise, just for the record, these days.
1: How many people in L.A. were like, what's he talking about? The Chargers? They play near here? I didn't know that.
0: Don't do that.
1: I can say,
0: I wish I had, there are no statistics on this, but anecdotally, the last 5 years specifically, there are so many more Charger fans in Los Angeles than there were initially. And I mean, like, to the point where they actually have Charger fan events that didn't used to exist in Los Angeles with lots of people there, not just draft and, all like a normal team would have if they were the only team in town.
1: Weird dynamic. They're the whole thing is
2: just it's gotta win.
1: Yes, you
2: if
1: do.
2: If you win, they will come.
1: If maybe.
2: You win, this but is I'm, LA. If you win, they will come.
0: Yeah.
1: Not if, wait a minute. I can absolutely pin you on this.
2: Go ahead, pin it.
1: Mr. Laker fan, are you telling me that city will paint itself red and blue if the Clippers win a title?
2: See, now, I knew you were going to come with that. And what you have to realize is that'll never happen.
1: Right.
2: So, no, it'll never happen.
1: But even if it did,
2: but
1: it
2: that's
1: would
2: what
1: never
2: I'm saying.
1: Happen.
2: It will never happen. You're talking about the outcome. I'm talking about the thing that forces the outcome.
1: I know.
2: And it will never happen.
1: But it's allowed to. And if it did, the other thing wouldn't happen.
2: Yeah, because that's bootleg, right? Like, you got it. Come on, man. This is L.A.
1: Okay. Yeah.
0: There's two things that we have brought up on this show specifically before about the Los Angeles market. One, it's a Dodgers and Lakers town.
2: Period.
0: In whatever order for the last 40-plus years. And I don't see it changing. So even when USC was completely dominant, keep in mind, half the city hates USC. And USC was third, never first or second in the town. And when you go to a Charger game now, and I'm talking like 2025, 20.

0: 26, and this has been the case for a few years now. If they're not playing some national fan base like the Cowboys or Steelers, it's a regular NFL home game with loud Charger fans playing against, you know, pick a team, Cincinnati, Arizona, or whoever's, you know, whoever's visiting.
1: No, that's all true. That's all true.
0: And by the way, the national fan base thing taking over a stadium is what constantly occurred in San Diego to Chargers home games, to the point where the Raiders were the best example of this. So many Raiders fans would attend that one year they actually created a thing, the ticket department, that you have to buy a ticket to two Charger games if you want to buy a ticket to the Chargers Raiders game, because we're trying to keep the other guys out in San Diego.
1: These are all facts. These are all facts that Steve is mentioning. 49ers will be at SoFi to play the Chargers in December on a Thursday night. I'm trying to be there for that.
2: Let's do it. Me and you.
1: That's going to be red.
2: Let's do it.
1: Let's do it. All right.
2: Let's do it.
1: I'll handle the travel. You handle the tickets.
2: What?
1: How about this? That can be – well, no, shoot. I was going to make that our Rams bet, but we won't have the answer
2: yet. But yeah. I'm going to win, so let's just let's just do it anyway.
1: All right. Steve, great stuff. We're live in the Fox Sports Radio studios. And, is there a major change that needs to happen in baseball? And it's courtesy of – well – one guy, but he's representative of so many. So we'll get to this in just a second with Ephraim on Mark on Fox Sports Radio.
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0: with the Brewers, Jacob Mizorowski. You ever watch him pitch?
1: The flamethrower?
0: Dog. Sometimes I see things and I'm like, okay.
1: They put him in the All-Star game last year, man.
0: Oh, dude, he's incredible. Do you know what he touched on the gun this week?
1: What?
0: 103.7.
1: Oh, Lord.
0: 103.7. That's not a radio station. That's what the Miz hit on the gun. So sometimes it's almost kind of like watching Wimby play, where you're like, okay, this is amazing and that's awesome because I love watching great things and I love watching stuff that you've never seen before. But then in the next breath, I'm sort of like, somebody's going to have to figure something out about that. Like, I mean, and from the files of athletes are always at all times in a state of getting bigger, stronger, and faster, right? A 95-mile-an-hour fastball used to be fast. Now it's...
1: Now it's a sinker.
0: Thank you. Now it's beyond run of the mill. So if you're going to give us pitchers throwing 103.7 miles per hour, I'm going to sort of ask, okay, at what point do we do something? Because pretty soon, when that becomes mundane, you won't be able to hit.
1: You won't be able to catch.
0: Well, that too.
1: I won't be able to stop the ball.
0: You won't be able to do this anymore. I don't know if it's lowering the mound. I don't know if it. I don't know what you do. But when this starts to hit 105, 106, we're not doing this anymore. It's already the average goes down every single year. It's already the hardest time to hit in the history of Major League Baseball. This is only going to keep coming. So I just wonder, I'm sure there are people behind the scenes thinking about this and talking about this, and it's really fun to watch him pitch. He's incredible. He's not the only one throwing over 100, which is sort of the point. This is going to keep going, and you won't be able to hit.
1: And just think about that. Think about how crazy that is that Shohei can throw over 100 and hit 50 home runs.
0: Yep. He's something. He's something. But as far as the way he throws, he's now one of, I mean, he's the best pitcher, but as far as his speed, he's one of many. He's one of many. So that's all I'm saying is, because I love the game, and I don't think we can just do nothing and watch, you know, Hall of Fame batting average is going to be 200 here in a few more years. So, gonna have to figure something out.
1: Yeah, we are.
0: Hey, I want to get into Baker Mayfield with you. A little bit of a little something, little tremor with him this week. We'll talk about that coming up. We are
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11: In the Sunday night ball game at Wrigley Field, Chicago tied with the Giants 1-1 in the top of the fifth. Cubs starting pitcher Jameson Taillon left early with a strained hamstring. And programming note, Fox TV right now has the IndyCar event outside St. Louis. Marcus Erickson in the lead. Joseph Newgarden second right now. Alex Palou down to third. Not quite halfway through tonight's event. The NBA Finals continue Monday. Former Bulls player and broadcaster Stacey King passed away at the age of 59. No cause of death given. Game 4 of the Stanley Cup Final is Tuesday. Connor McDavid of Edmonton today won the Ted Lindsay Award as the NHL's most outstanding player as voted by his peers. The U.S. Women's Open in L.A. went to American Nelly Korda by one stroke. It's her second straight major title this year. At Golf's Memorial in Ohio, JT Poston won it in a playoff. NASCAR win at Michigan for Denny Hamlin. I'm Steve DeSager.
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14: Okay, off we go, live Fox Sports Radio studios. Yeah, we got baseball on the screen. We got basketball on the brain. Don't forget the NFL either, and sometimes it's hard for me to figure this stuff out. And I bet it is for them, too. And who I'm talking about in this particular case is none other than Baker Mayfield. And it's funny because there's two contract disputes going on in the NFL right now at the quarterback position. And I get it. Quarterbacks, if you're good, you get a whole lot of money. One of these contract disputes I get, one of them I don't.

0: Ephraim. One of them is Jacoby Brissett. And that one is just funny. Because you want to talk about a low-stakes game of poker.
1: Man.
0: We got that going on in Arizona big time. Because I got to think that Brissett's looking at the Cardinals and going, you got no one to start. And the Cardinals are looking at Jacoby going, right, we really don't care.
1: At all.
0: Like, we're coming in fourth place whether you're here or not. So I don't really understand where that one is supposed to go. But the one that popped up just a couple of days ago in Baker Mayfield is interesting to me. Baker is entering the final year of a three-year, $100 million contract. I bet that Baker can pull numbers coming off of making around $33 million a year. He can pull numbers and comp things around the league and easily make a case that he needs to be in the neighborhood of 50. I don't know what the Bucks offered him. Baker said, it ain't even close. That's nowhere near what we were thinking. This either needs to be done by the start of training camp, or I'm not talking about it anymore, and then I'll be a free agent. And that one's fascinating to me. Ephraim, what do you think? Still 31 years old.
1: No, I think Baker Mayfield has proven his worth. I think we know he is a viable starting quarterback in this league. Given everything he's gone through and what he's overcome, he's been a steadying ship in Tampa Bay. And the first half of the year prior to the injuries, he was an MVP candidate. So, I mean, I get where he's coming from. He's like, okay, what more, right? Like, you guys were nowhere, essentially. Now you're somewhere and still nothing? Guys, anyone?
0: Well, what stat do you like when you're assessing a QB? You want TD and interception ratio? Do you want quarterback rating? Do you want wins? Do you want completion percentage? I don't know. What matters to Ephraim?
1: Completion percentage matters.
0: Okay.
1: Touchdown to interception matters. Got to be able to protect the ball.
0: 26 touchdowns, 11 interceptions.
1: Mm-hmm.
0: 63.2% completion percentage, not great. That comes in at 26th in the league. But the interesting thing is I always love to look at, well, like, who's around you?
1: Who are you throwing to?
0: Okay. And, well, but also, like, let's look at the list. Who's right next to you in the list?
1: Mm-hmm.
0: You know, I mean, if we do QB rating or we do completion percentage, you know who he's right ahead of?
1: Who?
0: Patrick Mahomes.
1: Mm.
0: So he didn't have a great statistical year last year. If I do QB rating, he is sandwiched in between Trevor Lawrence and Caleb Williams, two young playoff quarterbacks from last year. You know, but that's also whatever it was, 21st in the league. He wasn't great.
1: No, last year was a especially that second half of last year, was different than the year before. And that had to do with some injuries. He played through a lot of injuries last year.
0: Yes, he did. So did the whole team.
1: Yeah. And you have to keep that into account. You have to. You can't now fault a guy who played through injuries, who got the we need you out there. And now all of a sudden you bring up that, well, your numbers are down. Really?
0: Yeah.
1: Because I couldn't walk for 3 weeks, for 3 days out of the week. Oh, okay, cool. So I don't like that tactic, and that's a tactic that's been used. It was used on me.
0: Oh, really?
1: Oh, yeah.
0: Let me hear it.
1: Yeah, I was had surgery on my knee in the middle of the season when I was playing in Denver. And the day after surgery, I remember being in the training room, and the head coach

0: came down. Hey, looking good, man. Doctor said surgery was great. We need you out there. And offensive coordinator came down. Hey, big guy, you look good. Doctor said surgery went great. Making a playoff push. Can't do it without you. Position coach came in. Hey, E, how you doing, man? Yeah, you know, most teams only have one left tackle on the roster. Okay, all right. Then the owner comes in. This really happened. I'm like, oh, okay. So 9 days later, I was starting. Without being able to lift 20 pounds on the single leg extension on my right leg. At the end of the year, we did make the playoffs. Lost to Indy in the playoffs. I was getting my knee drained every Friday because it was swelling up. And I had a player bonus, $5 million. And they didn't pick up my option, my player bonus, my player option. And then when I was hit the free agent market, I went to a team and the team told me, hey, you're our first guy. You're the guy we want. We don't want you to leave without a deal. And I'm sitting in the head coach's office and we're talking and it's going great. And I mean, this is midnight on free agency, right? Hey, yep. We got a 6 a.m. flight for you. Come on out. And he gets a phone call. And then he said, okay, look, hey, we're talking to your agent. We'll get back to you and all that. So I leave. And I'm like, man, what happened? This is a crazy thing. I didn't realize 2 years later what happened. So an assistant offensive coach who was in charge of showing me around, I saw again, he was an assistant offensive line coach when I played that one in 2009. This is in 2004. In 2009, when I go to Detroit for a year, he was like, You never knew what happened, why we didn't sign you at the team we were at. And I was like, no. He said, well, we called over to Denver and we talked to the staff there and asked them why they were letting you go. And they said, oh, his knee. It may last a play or it may last a month. We don't know. And we didn't want to. This is a real story.
1: Good Lord.
0: This is a real story. I said, say what now? So not only did they not pay me, not only did the entire staff and ownership plead for me to come play on one leg, which I did, and we did make the playoffs, but then they just completely devalued me to the rest of the league. That's a real story. Not embellished, not anything extra. The man told me to my face that's why they didn't sign me. We just didn't want to take a chance at that amount of money on. So guess what? I never had another knee surgery. Yeah. I
1: was going to say, what happened next?
0: From that moment, it was fine. I played.
1: But I mean, somebody.
0: 60 more games.
1: Yeah, somebody obviously picked you up and paid you.
0: Yeah, I went. Not the money that was on the table.
1: Yep.
0: Because once that starts going around,
1: mm-hmm.
0: The conversation changes for teams. That's a real thing. Instead of them saying, hey, we just wanted to go in a different direction, they were like, his knee, we don't want to invest in a knee that could blow out in a practice. I said, wow. His words. I had no idea until he told me that. That's what they'll do to you. They'll devalue you.
1: But why?
0: Because like it's a control thing.
1: Yeah.
0: It's a control thing.
1: Well,
0: it's
1: okay,
0: real. This is, I'm not.
1: I believe you.
0: I'm not guessing. I've been on teams where a player was offered a contract that was well below market value. He turns it down. And they stopped playing him. And he was a

0: like, nah, I'm going to ride this one out so I can rehab properly and go on the next season healthy. That's a real, that's really what happens. It's happening right now to someone.
1: Yeah, no doubt. No doubt. Well, and you bring up the word control, and then my curiosity always is, you know, who actually has it? That's why I joked about the Brissett thing. Who has the control? Well, either nobody or everybody, because nobody cares. But in this particular case, the question becomes, if Baker Mayfield, and I don't know what he wants, but if he wants $50 million and the Bucs are like, we'll offer you 35, and Baker's like, that's not even close.
0: They just gave him 35. He just was making 35.
1: Right. But I'll just play the season and we'll move on. Like, that's not a position where they can yank him out of the starting lineup, I wouldn't think, obviously. But the question is there a different team that would give Baker Mayfield $50 million next year? I would imagine that a quarterback like that, age 31, 32, they don't get to free agency very often like that.
0: Mm-mm.
1: That would be pretty interesting, I think, for a lot of teams at the end of this year. I can pull up the board right now and probably come up with at least five teams.
0: Arizona want him right now.
1: Arizona would want
0: him right now.
1: No doubt. There might be other teams within his
0: Indianapolis wants him right now.
1: Right? The Panthers might want him back.
0: Yep.
1: You know.
0: Hell, Cleveland might want him back.
1: Well, that would be funny. The Jets would want him. You know, the Steelers would probably want him next year.
0: Mm-hmm.
1: And probably more to be developed in that conversation as well.
0: Because it's going to be some players that fizzle out and not reach expectation so on and so forth.
1: So to me, early read on this, I think Baker's got more cards than the Bucks do.
0: Oh, yes, absolutely.
1: Don't you think?
0: Yes, I do think.
1: Yeah, I think so. All right, we'll keep rolling on live in these Fox Sports Radio studios. Let's get back to the Knicks and the Spurs. Game 3 is tomorrow night. Tickets are through the roof, doesn't even do it justice. But lots to get to with what may end up being a coronation. With Ephraim Salaam, I'm Mark Willard. It's Fox Sports Radio.
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0: 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Follow the feed, and you will find today's full show posted right when we get done. But we are not done yet. Let me tell you something I don't like. It's unavoidable in sports media. It's social media. It's the way we all are. But so before the last two games, E, it was, I think that he's on his way to being the best basketball player of all time.
1: Okay.
0: There's nothing. And I have referred to it, and I stand by it, so I'm not backing off of this. I think we are about to enter the Wemby era. I think he's going to get his own era. I do.
1: 100%.
0: But that doesn't mean you win every year. Nobody wins every year. So, but we went from Victor Wembanyama is going to win 10 in a row. Victor Wembanyama, right? Like, he's going to be the greatest player ever. And then two basketball games happened. One of them, they lost by a point. And now it's, you know, that young fella needs to get in the gym. I'm like, it doesn't go like that. Yeah, I don't think it goes like that. He's 22. It's not also only about him. His whole team is very young. I have been saying, I know you have too, we have thought that they're ready. And maybe they still will be. Maybe they got something for us starting tomorrow night. But what do you think? What have the last two games done to how you view this whole situation?

0: I'm when you're dealing with a young team, I don't put the onus on them. I put the onus on the coach. Mm. We just happen to be dealing with a young coach. This isn't a seasoned head coach who's gone through these wars. He's scrambling as well. Young players will be young players. I missed a block in the Super Bowl as a rookie and messed the whole game plan up. Right? Like, young players will young player.
1: Right.
0: Right? What you do as a coach allows them to grow a little bit faster in the series. And that's why I started the show off saying they're being out-coached, not out-talented. Victor Wembanyama is still the only unguardable force in the NBA when used properly in certain spots that he refuses to be made to play in. That's not a him thing. He doesn't know what he doesn't know. So Victor Wembanyama, if he's healthy, will be quite possibly the greatest basketball player to ever play. Because in his third year, he's unreal.
1: Right.
0: And he's taking a team of puppies to the NBA Finals, similar to what Shaquille O'Neal did with Penny Hardaway.
1: Yeah.
0: But even they had an older core. Well, I guess Dennis Scott was a little bit young as well. Nick Anderson. But they burst on the scene like, whoa. Horace Grant was an older statesman. But that's what I'm talking about. Like, you got a coach, man. Remember, there was a Kobe and Shaq before Phil Jackson. There was a Scottie and Pippen before a Phil Jackson. You change the coach, you change the team. And I'm not saying, replace Mitch Johnson.
1: Now. Okay.
0: What I'm saying is you have one of the greatest coaches in the history of the NBA. One office away.
1: Yep.
0: I would be spending the night at Greg Popovich's house if I'm Mitch Johnson. I would be in the house with Wimby and Castle and De'Aaron Fox. We would be there right now. Because you need that. And I know Pop has been dealing with some health issues. But his mind is sharp as a tack. And if you can't put your team, your young, talented team, in a position to win, you got to look in the mirror. You have to look in the mirror.
1: Well, he's young, too.
0: Remember the Fab Five?
1: Hell yes.
0: Right? You know what I mean? Like,
1: yeah.
0: These are kids. They're 22, 20. 21.
1: Okay, but
0: 23.
1: But
0: they didn't even make the playoffs last year.
1: Right. But they also, that's the same group that last weekend eliminated the champs.
0: Yes.
1: So
0: Victor Wembanyama isn't playing in this series like he played in that series.
1: Okay, so that's why?
0: Because he knew he was better than Chet Holmgren.
1: Okay.
0: That thing between him and Chet came from years prior.
1: You don't think he knows that he's better than Cat?
0: I don't think he knows it now. He may have thought it going into it. But all Cat has done is stepped up and met the challenge.
1: Yeah.
0: And outplayed him. So now as a young player, what do? You start thinking or overthinking. Oh, I got to do this. I got to.

0: Cap been in the league a long time.
1: Yeah. I mean, it's just interesting.
0: They played a lot of playoff games.
1: Yeah.
0: Even in Minnesota.
1: They're young. They're inexperienced. These things were all true last week, too.
0: Yeah, but what I'm saying is the matchups make fights.
1: For sure.
0: Matchup makes fights.
1: But Victor Wembanyama was supposed to be the unmatchable.
0: He is.
1: Yeah.
0: He is.
1: Yeah.
0: When he's used properly.
1: Was he being used properly last week?
0: Yes.
1: Okay.
0: Yes, high post. Get him the ball there. They ran 45, high screen and roll. He dives to the hole. They throw the lob. Absolutely. And the times they struggle, he wasn't used properly.
1: So then I still give him a chance.
0: Of course you give him a chance.
1: But it's
0: all on the shoulders of the coaching, just like the updates on the shoulder of Steve DeSager.
1: Great job.
2: He's a professional.
1: Yep.
2: Don't try
1: Great
2: that
1: job.
2: At home.
1: No.
2: We've got a Sunday night ball game at seventh inning stretch at Wrigley Field, Chicago right now. The Cubs are tied with the Giants 1-1. Cubs starting pitcher Jameson Taillon left early with a strained hamstring. The Angels beat the Dodgers in L.A. 13-5. Sebastian Rivero, batting ninth for the Halos, went 5-for-6 with 6 RBIs. The Mets won 7-3 at San Diego. The Mets leadoff man, Carson Benj, a 5-for-5 day, including a home run. Wins for Philadelphia and Arizona. Atlanta won again 3-2 over Pittsburgh. The Braves have the best record in the major leagues, 45-21. The Yankees today moved into a virtual tie for first in the AL East with the Rays. Tampa Bay was beaten 4-1 at Miami, while the Yankees got 5 runs bottom of the eighth to defeat Boston 6-1. Detroit with 2 runs bottom of the ninth edged Seattle 5-4, and Tigers star pitcher Tarek Skubal in a rehab start in A-ball through 5 scoreless innings, 6 strikeouts, no walks today. Kansas City, a 6-5 winner at Minnesota, but Royals star shortstop Bobby Witt Jr. left with a sore knee. St. Louis won its 4th straight, 5-3 over the Reds with 2 runs bottom of the 8th. Jacob DeGrom got the win at Texas with 6 innings of work, 6 strikeouts, Rangers 10-0 over Cleveland. And Milwaukee had 17 hits in its win at Colorado, 12-4. You had brought up Milwaukee's great star, young pitcher who threw last night and was superb again, Jacob Mizorowski. The great Sarah Langs, who used to do stats for Sunday Night Baseball, came up with a list as far as miles per hour, who's thrown the most, stuff like that. See, they've had this pitch tracking technology for almost 20 years now. So this is a list of starting pitchers in the majors in these last 20 years or so, who's thrown the most pitches at 102 miles per hour or more. Justin Verlander, for example, 7 in his career. Hunter Green of the Reds, 12 such pitches in his career. Jacob Mizorowski, 100 of them already.
0: Jeez.
2: 100 at 102 miles per hour or more. North Carolina and Georgia each advance to the College World Series. The Alabama game and the Oklahoma game are each in lightning delays right now. Bama is due to resume in about a half an hour in the top of the eighth, up 7-2 over St. John's. Oklahoma's in the weather delay, leading 8-1 against Kansas already in the bottom of the third. Fox TV has the IndyCar race near St. Louis going on right now. They're past the halfway point. Marcus Ericsson still in the lead. Earlier, the NASCAR event at Michigan went to Denny Hamlin, his 3rd victory this year. Golf's Memorial was in Ohio. JT Poston won it in a playoff. More on that in a moment. In the UFL spring football semifinals, victories for DC and Louisville. Number 2 seed Alexander Zverev won the French Open in 5 sets. And a reminder, U.S. soccer opens its World Cup schedule in L.A. this Friday night against Paraguay on Fox TV, and then they play in Seattle the next week against Australia. No NBA Finals game tonight. It's tomorrow night. New York, up 2 games to none, hosts the San Antonio Spurs. Well, Los Angeles hosted the U.S. Women's Open today. Nelly Korda is the winner of it. So 2 straight major victories for her this year. And I'm glad you mentioned that final 2.5-foot par putt she had.
1: Woo.
2: It circled around the cut and dropped in the cup and dropped in for the victory. So 4th major victory of her career. An incredible golfer. We brought her up on the show before, and only 27 years old. She won a major, their Chevron Championship, back in April. Amazingly, she had gone winless in 2025, but her first 7 starts of this season, it was 3 victories and 3 second-place finishes. So she comes to this major in LA.

0: play this weekend. Round one, she's using a pair of Nike shoes given to her by LeBron James and shot an opening round 73. Chain shoes, 67 on Friday, 67 on Saturday, won it all on Sunday. $2.5 million for her to win this major. Meanwhile, the victory at Golf's Memorial, you get a shake of the hand with Jack Nicklaus, which for a lot of golfers, I'm guessing would be enough. But guys, there was a third round that couldn't finish because of bad weather yesterday. So in Ohio, they finished this morning after being having play suspended. So JT Poston had 33 holes of golf on a marathon Sunday and was staring at 36 holes of golf tomorrow for U.S. Open qualifying. That's what he was staring at because his lead dissipated and he still winds up winning it in, as I say, a playoff. And this is a signature event. He gets the first prize of $4 million.
1: Oy.
0: And the handshake. And a spot in the next three majors, all in one fell swoop, because his world ranking is now top 40. He will be added to the U.S. Open field a week from Monday. He gets the one British Open spot available from the Memorial Tournament. He gets into the Masters next year. He said, I told myself in the playoff, this is my U.S. Open qualifier. And sure enough, in only a couple holes and not 36, he is in. The LIV Golf event was in Spain. Tyrrell Hatton, a couple late birdies. He beats John Rahm. Two-shot victory thanks to a final round 71. Rahm shot 67 today, but they have the team event on LIV Golf weekends where they add up scores of, quote, teammates. Well, Rahm and Hatton were on the same team, so they split money, won easily the team competition. It's just, it's silly how many millions are available here.
1: So you're giving me the guy that wins the Memorial gets $4 million, three major entrances. It's like a life-changing scenario. But Hatton won more money today.
0: That is correct.
1: Yeah.
0: The usual $4 million that any LIV Golf winner gets.
1: Plus.
0: Whether you've heard of the tournament or not. Plus the team competition where I think the four guys split $2 million. It's something like that. LIV Golf is now off for 6 weeks before resuming its final season with Saudi funding. The PGA Tour stop will be the Canadian Open in Toronto next weekend, and then New York will host the U.S. Open. Back to you.
1: All I could think of when you just said LIV is off for the next 6 weeks, I was like, you know what? Take the rest of the year. you seem tired.
0: Are you implying that maybe people are not paying attention to the year? They've got an England event in late July and then some August, and that's it.
1: Yeah, and you guys know this. I'm not one to go on a soapbox about the money that they took. I think human beings, when they're offered $100 million, usually nod their head.
0: Yes.
1: Right, correct. Yeah. So, there's no soapbox there, but I'm just like, this didn't work. Like, nobody, I don't know. Do you guys know anybody who cares about this?
0: Actually,
1: all?
0: I know more people who are true golf fans who still have a negative backlash to the idea
1: of
0: it.
1: They actually care against it.
0: Yes.
1: Rather than care for it. I don't know anybody who's ever even watched an event. And if they do, they've for sure got money on it.
0: Or it's part of their job.
1: Yeah. Is that fair? Ephraim, you ever watch a LIV event?
2: No, not one time.
1: You know anybody who's watched a LIV event?
2: No.
1: Does your wife watch LIV events when you're out of the house?
2: No.
1: Okay.
2: And to be fair, I've very rarely watched PGA events. So.
1: Okay, well, that's fair.
0: And some of the LIV events are overseas.
2: Yeah.
0: So, like, Fox is showing things at midnight.
1: Middle of the night. Yeah.
2: Yeah, I've never been compelled. Like for the Olympics and anything, some things like that, I'll get up and watch it live. And F1, same thing. 4:50 was 4:50 a.m. was the Monaco race. I'm getting up today and I'm watching it in the morning. But
1: did you really? You got up and watched that live?
2: This is what I do, man.
1: I know. I don't think I realized when you first brought this to me. And by the way, it was well over a year ago. It was at least a year and a half ago. Because it was on my honeymoon last July that we started really diving into the Netflix series. So you brought this to me a year and a half ago, and you're not wrong. And I gathered that you and your wife had become big fans, but I don't think I realized the depth of it.
2: No, we're in.

0: You're way past in.
1: Yeah, we're in. Like I'm super. Yes, I'm a fan.
0: I feel like you might have F1 socks.
1: If I could get them, I'm wearing them.
0: You know what I mean? Like,
1: I love it, man.
0: Is
1: I
0: there
1: love
0: gear
1: it.
0: At your house?
1: Why are you worried about what's going on in my house?
0: I ain't worried about it.
1: What's going on, man?
0: I'm curious.
1: I love it, man. I really do. We love it as a family. My wife loves it. She watches the race. She doesn't get up with me, but we watch the race. And now it's on Apple. It's easy. Apple does a great job. If you have a 4K Apple TV, they'll let you get to pick how you want to, you know, experience the race. You could be able to pick a driver. It's unbelievable. Split screen, whole nine yards.
0: Steve, very good evening to you. Thank you so much. Great
2: and to
0: stuff
2: you both.
0: As always. Yeah. Steve DeSager, everybody. We are live in the Fox Sports Radio studios. Okay. One more thing, and I've been saving it for the end. And I want to know. I want you not to guess. I want you to handicap LeBron's offseason. Handicap it. Okay. All right. So we're going to do a whole pie, and I want to know what percent of the pie teams get, and I want to know who the teams are.
1: All right.
0: We'll do that coming up next with Mr. F1. I'm Mark Willard on Fox Sports Radio.
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20: All right, we're sitting here in the Fox Sports Radio studios. That's Ephraim Salaam. I'm Mark Willard. Another fun one tonight. Game 3 tomorrow, MSG. No watch party. No watch party, but that'll only make the ratings even higher.
21: I think that's really bad, man. New York is an eventized place.
20: Yeah, it's a bummer.
21: New Year's Eve. That the city is built on that level of interaction with each other. And to have that snatched away, I think sucks.
20: I agree with you. And I bet a lot of New Yorkers do too.
21: Yeah, man. You want to, I mean.
20: You know who's super pumped though is the owners of the sports bars. Because they're going to be absolutely just

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1: You know what I loved watching? Like, if you go on, you know, social media and all of the boroughs and just in whole neighborhoods. I saw one in Harlem. They all came out in front of the brownstones. They had a huge TV, like a blow up screen. And they just had, you know, they're out there cooking. Everybody had their chairs out there. It was a whole community event. I love that.
0: How can you not?
1: I love that. Do we ever get to see that with other? Were they doing that in OKC last year?
0: I don't know.
1: No, because it's.
0: I mean, they don't have the ability to do it the way you're talking about.
1: It's different in New York. That's what makes this special.
0: Of course.
1: And although I picked the Spurs and I'm going to stick with the Spurs, I love this for New York. I love this for the NBA.
0: I don't know how you can't.
1: Love this.
0: The energy that Knicks fans have shown has been just, and it's, by the way, it's taken over every city. You know what I mean?
1: Everywhere.
0: I told you the story in a nearby bar when the Spurs eliminated the Thunder, the whole place did a standing O. Well, it flipped. As soon as they won that game, everybody became Knicks fans. I was in another watering hole for game two and watched the end of that game, and the whole place, this is a few miles from San Francisco, California, the whole place was Knicks fans.
1: Yep.
0: The whole place. So the energy, next level.
1: Love it. And we need that. You want that level of energy.
0: Absolutely.
1: You want that level of excitement. This was not the case last year during the NBA Finals with the Pacers and the Thunder.
0: Not at all.
1: Okay? Even though that went seven games, there was nowhere near this level of excitement and energy.
0: It's a true statement. All right, I need it. This is how we'll do it. How many teams are possible LeBron James destinations this offseason?
1: All the contenders.
0: Really?
1: Yep.
0: Okay, but define that.
1: Any team who had a legitimate shot at making it to the finals.
0: You think he's going to ring chase at the end?
1: Well, if he's not going to stay in L.A., where his family is set up and his son is playing on the team.
0: No doubt.
1: Then why would he go? He's going to go to Washington?
0: No.
1: And play with, A.J. DeBonza and Anthony Davis and Trae Young?
0: Let me ask you this. Obviously they were a contender, but you don't think that there's a little extra juice with Cleveland?
1: They're a contender.
0: Right.
1: They're a contender. You slap James Harden up out of there and put LeBron James, it's a different series. But he can't go, and James is there too. A little bit too crowded.
0: Exactly. Like, let's be real. There's finances here.
1: Yeah.
0: And if he's not going to stay in L.A., and I'll grant you that L.A. is absolutely the favorite. I mean, that's the one that makes the most sense to me. But it sounds like there are some feelings there, number one. And it sounds like there are some complications surrounding Austin Reeves and his contract.
1: Right.
0: So that doesn't feel like a done deal.
1: No. But
0: to throw out all contenders, I think sort of throws out the financial situation a lot of those teams are in. The room that they would have to make, both financially and roster-wise.
1: Right, and it would only make sense for LeBron to leave if that was a viable thing for a contender. Somewhere where he can come in and be the 2.5 or 3 and not have to carry a team into the playoffs. Now, if we lose Austin Reeves, okay, that frees up cap space for us to go address some of the things. I love Austin Reeves, but I don't love Austin Reeves at $53 million a year. No. Austin Reeves hasn't shown up in the playoffs since he's been on the Lakers. You want your money, you show up in the playoffs, brother.
0: Yeah, but...
1: So until you... But-

0: to that bill, that $53 million a year, go and get it somewhere. Go to the Wizards. Go wherever that is. I'm fine with that.
1: I was gonna say you're like he's got some leverage here.
0: He does have leverage.
1: He's got a ton of leverage, and I don't think they want to lose him.
0: No, I don't think they want to lose
1: him. Not for a 41-year-old.
0: I love him at 40. No. I'm just saying whatever happens with LeBron, I'm saying Austin Reeves. That's $53 million a year. You can't guard anyone. Luka does what you do.
1: Okay. Luckily, this conversation is going to continue this summer. For Ephraim Salaam, I'm Mark Willard. Thank you for listening. We are Fox Sports.
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16: Tonight's IndyCar race near St. Louis on Fox TV is in a rain delay right now, just past the halfway point. Marcus Ericsson in the lead. Denny Hamlin took the NASCAR event at Michigan, his third victory this year. The NBA Finals continue Monday. Hockey's Stanley Cup Final continues Tuesday. The U.S. Women's Open went to Nelly Korda at American in L.A. today by one stroke. At Golf's Memorial in Ohio, J.T. Poston won it in a playoff. Tyrrell Hatton took the LIV Golf event in Spain by two strokes over Jon Rahm. Number two seed Alexander Zverev won the French Open in five sets, his first career Grand Slam title. UFL semifinal victories in spring football for Louisville and D.C. Tonight's ball game in Major League Baseball is in the top of the ninth at Chicago. Cubs tied 1-1 with the Giants. The Mets won 7-3 at San Diego. The Angels beat the Dodgers in L.A. 13-5. I'm Steve DeSager.
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21: Oh, let's go, stinking genius.
22: Let's go, baby.
21: How mad are you right now at the president?
22: Why am I mad at the
21: president? Because he's shutting down all the watch parties.
22: First of all, if we want watch parties, we're going to have watch parties.
21: Okay, all right.
22: Nobody's going to stop us. I may lead the way for the watch parties, okay? Don't tell me. If I don't shut it down, it ain't getting shut down. I want you to know that. So relax yourself.
21: So you're saying that they're still going to have the watch parties and you
22: come
21: can still
22: on
21: buy
22: down,
21: tickets
22: let's
21: to
22: go.
21: Let me be very clear. Arnie is not correct. So don't go buy tickets from some scalper somewhere. They're shutting down all the watch parties because
22: no, I meant like on 7th Avenue down. And stuff like that, you know.
21: Yeah, isn't that the ones they're shutting down?
22: Yeah, I know, but they can't stop you from going.

0: down there and conjugating,
1: you know? You won't bet. Go give it a try. Hey, Arnie, why don't you go try? Why don't you go be the leader of that charge?
0: I may do that. Of course, I'm reading all over Twitter about how I should have my fandom taken away and stuff like that.
1: Why is that? What'd you do?
0: I don't know. People are just giving me crap because, I'll go through it later on, but I had a friend of mine had a chance for tickets. And
1: right.
0: Another guy had a chance for tickets. And so... I don't know. I'll tell you about that later on. But I'm two wins away, my friend. Two wins. You tried to write us off, and I took away the pen. Let's go.
1: Well,
0: let's go.
1: We need to start here, Mr. I'm going to take a week off, or I called the boss to get this week off. You now have that moment that you've talked so much trash about for so long, and it's finally here, dude. Your Knicks are going to win a title.
0: Right. They're going to win the title.
1: And you're here to tell me that you didn't pay what was allegedly out there for you to pay to get to go to this thing?
0: Here are the two ways I could have gotten tickets.
1: Now I know why people are talking trash.
0: No. First of all, I play pickleball now with a bunch of guys that I used to play basketball with.
1: Right.
0: And that guy, Phil, remember I told you about Phil who got
1: was this
0: tickets.
1: Resin or keg?
0: No, that's my fraternity brothers, whole different group. No, this is the guys I play pickleball with now.
1: All right.
0: And he had one ticket to last series, and he always has he has a choice of getting like one ticket or three tickets at face value because he's like a certified Knicks fan. He's part of the Knicks fan club or something like that. But the only problem is with that, Chris, you don't usually hear until the day of the game.
1: Ah, okay.
0: Now, I'm starting to think that Phil found out today that he got tickets for tomorrow.
1: Oh, okay.
0: You want to know why I think so?
1: Because you haven't heard from him?
0: No, everybody signed up for pickleball.
1: And he wasn't there.
0: And no, he signed up for pickleball. And then like a couple of hours later, he goes, guys, I can't make it. And that was it. Mm-hmm. Yeah, and he usually makes the pickleball. So I'm thinking he didn't want me to know.
1: Because,
0: you know, we're like best friends. I've known him for about like 2 months now. So we're like Forrest and Bubba.
1: Okay.
0: And, he probably didn't want to tell me. And he probably got tickets for $350. So I don't have an access to those tickets unless Phil invites me, you know?
1: I'd like to welcome those of you who are listening through my beloved Sooners rain delay in Lawrence right now. This is pretty much what this Sunday night show is like. It's Arnie telling us the stories of his life and how, I mean, by the way, it's actually happening. You know, not Ian Roddy, our producer, can attest. I mean, 9 out of 10 times it's, I'm taking the week off for the parade. And what happens, Ian?
2: It's never true.
1: It never is true. It's the
0: I
1: Dolphins.
0: Never win.
1: It's the Mets. It's
0: in the 15
1: Arizona.
0: Years I've been in the 15 years I've been in Fox, my teams never win. This is the first time. And now there's another guy, in our basketball/pickleball group, Dollar Bill. And he had a chance to buy his friend's tickets in face value for $1,650. That was actually the face value because they're
1: right. 1650.
0: Right. Cause they're actually really good tickets. You know what I mean?
1: I hear what you're saying.
2: You got a friend named Dollar Bill on top of a friend named Keg.
1: Resin. Don't give out resin.
0: So Dollar Bill said he was so cheap, he didn't want to buy the two tickets. I said, Bill, I would have gone with you. I would have bought both of them and sold one. It's actually the lower half, but the top, like the top two rows, which is pretty good tickets, I think. Bill didn't buy it from his friend, and I think it's too late to get those. So I don't think I can get those either. You know.
1: Let me ask you this much.
0: Yeah.
1: Are you somebody who wants to be amongst your people, or do you want to be by yourself when this moment happens? And at home, where you can truly celebrate your own way, have your pie and go to bed early, or do you want to be in the midst of the mania and madness?
0: No, I want to be amidst the mania. I want to be on 7th Avenue screaming with the New Yorkers. You know what I mean? I want to be there, not even so much Madison Square Garden, but with the guys outside, the real fans that couldn't afford to go to games. I mean, you see what's going on with ticket prices. It's absolutely insane.
1: It's insane.
0: Though it's coming back down. I guess they say it's half of its high. I don't know what to believe anymore, to be honest.

0: I find that hard to believe, but it is actually insane. So I know they opened up tickets today, this morning.
1: Uh-huh.
0: And like few lucky people got it at face value, but like two people or something like that.
1: Okay. We need to clarify something real quick, because I want to get you off of my man Gunny's bad list. Because listen, we got a lot of people that are tuned in waiting for an OU Kansas Super Regional start back up tonight, Arnie. We're up 8-1 and we're on our way to Omaha, okay?
0: Wow.
1: So we're here to entertain the masses. But Gunny, Arnie did not pick pickleball over going to a finals game.
0: No, I did not. No.
1: The guy who was let me understand, and Ian, help me out if I need to connect any of these dots. Phil, who's a guy that plays pickleball with Arnie that he just met, had a chance to buy two tickets.
0: But we're still pretty good friends.
1: Right, right.
0: Yeah.
1: Had a chance to buy fakes value. Arnie was theorizing that he missed pickleball today because he just found out that he was going to. What?
0: He's missing pickleball tomorrow.
1: Oh, I'm sorry. Tomorrow. So he doesn't let people know he's already on his way to New York for the finals game or whatever.
0: Yeah, yeah. I think he didn't want to, because usually we play pickleball from 9 to 11 in the morning, and I know that's still plenty of time.
1: Plenty of time.
0: Play pickleball and still go to the game, but I think he wanted to get, like, mentally ready, maybe go into the city early, get some lunch. You
2: Wait, but why wouldn't he want to share that with you?
1: Yeah,
2: or am I,
1: know, I
2: missing
1: right.
2: something?
0: Well,
2: right,
0: he probably wanted to take somebody else and didn't want me to know.
1: Oh, he didn't want to hurt your feelings is what you're saying.
0: Yeah, pretty much, yeah.
1: Oh,
0: or he probably didn't want to take any of the guys, and maybe he has other friends. Because, you know, he's a pretty good, he's like an athlete type. He talks about, you know what helicopter skiing is?
1: No, I don't know what helicopter skiing is.
0: They go helicopter skiing where you take a helicopter to the top of the mountain and you like jump off the helicopter and stuff like that. And that cost them like $12,000 a weekend. So these guys got serious dough. You know what I mean? They got, so I don't think he wanted anybody to know that he was taking his rich friends to the game. You know what I mean?
1: Where did we go wrong, man? Where did we go wrong? 12,000.
0: Oh, because we can't go helicopter skiing?
1: Can't go helicopter skiing. I mean, my gosh.
0: Is that something you would do? Is that right up your alley?
1: I would not. I would not. If I had an extra 12 grand laying around, I would not go helicopter skiing.
0: Oh, they do it once a month, so they pretty much do that.
1: They do it once a month?
0: Yes. Hey, they're rich, man. That's what rich people do, Chris. I don't know if you know that.
1: All right. Hey, we got a little bit of sports breaking news here.
0: Yeah.
1: I know that we're not a big college baseball network, but we have two games that are clinching games, both that are pretty one-sided, that are in weather delays as we speak. Oklahoma is destroying Kansas. Currently in a rain delay, and Alabama is pretty much destroying St. John's. It's also in a rain delay. Arnie, they just announced that the Alabama game is going to resume tomorrow morning at 11 a.m. Central, 12 p.m. Eastern. Ooh, that's a lot, right? Whenever you've been waiting, now you got to turn around and play again on a Monday.
0: I was watching that game after. Didn't they give up? They hit a grand slam.
1: Yeah.
0: And the coach of St. John's just about, I thought he was going to have a heart attack on the field. He was like blowing a gasket. He was yelling at the umpire so badly. I don't know what was going on.
1: So we'll be keeping an eye on some college baseball tonight. But I think you get the theme, though, for the program this evening. Arnie's going to want your tips on how he should celebrate. See, I would want to watch at home and then go to the celebration, right? Have my own food, have my own beverages.
0: No. Yeah, you got to get there early. You can. This is not a last minute thing that you could just.
1: Well, it's not like you can go down the street. Is kind of the point here too, right?
0: I got to take the train in. It takes me like an hour. Now, my nephew actually has an apartment, 5 minute walking distance from the garden.
1: Call him up.
0: Yeah, I may have to take over the apartment.
1: Hold on a second. When was the last time you talked to this nephew?
0: Oh, it was the rich side of the family, the one
1: right.
0: It's his kid, yeah.
1: But I mean, again, when his kid.
0: Yeah, I saw him like last week.
1: Oh, okay, all right. Most of my nieces would be like, well, I talked to him a year ago. I mean, I'm sure they'd let me come. I figured you might be the same way, but well, good luck. Is there any concern that you have right now about anything in this series?
0: Zero. You know what I was thinking to myself, and I was going to tweet this out. I go, the Knicks are, this was in game two now. Mm-hmm. The Knicks are up by 14 points. I go, the Knicks are 6 minutes away from winning the NBA championship. And of course they, you know, let the lead slide all the way down. They won the game and my heart was up in my throat, but Make no mistake about it. So just in case anybody was wondering,

0: This series is OVER. The Knicks have won it, and they're going to win it in four. There'll be a big party on Wednesday. So I'm debating, you know, maybe I want to go into the city Monday and Wednesday, or maybe I want to save all my strength for Wednesday.
1: Right.
0: I'm not sure. It's, and you know, it feels great too. First time in 50 years, first time doing the show any of my teams ever

0: even know what the hell I'm talking about. Maybe these guys are right. Maybe I don't know. Maybe I am an idiot. And I don't know. I should have been an accountant or something like that. But I should have known better. I should have known better that I wasn't the one wrong. I wasn't the moron. I was right, just like I am always. Oh. And that cost me a lot of money. $10,000 at 50-1 would be what, a half a mil?
1: Half a mil.
0: Yeah, you guys cost me a half a mil.
1: Yeah, I mean,
0: and I wanted to buy you. I was actually looking at a new beach house.
1: Were you really?
0: Yes, I was. The taxes are like $4,000 a month. Very pricey, just for the taxes.
1: I will say, yeah, you would have made a lot of money this year.
0: Yeah.
1: But you would have lost a lot from the amount of times that you would have bet on your team to win and they didn't come through for you.
0: They always come through.
1: I will say I saw this tweet. They always come through. I saw this tweet a moment ago and I couldn't agree more. This is from @RealChrisCal.
0: Yeah.
1: Not having an NBA Finals game on a Sunday is a bleeping crime.
0: Didn't I try to tell you that? What was it like?
1: You tried to tell us everything, Arnie.
0: Yeah, 2 weeks ago I said, wait a minute, no games on a Sunday, nothing on a weekend. Now all of a sudden it hit everybody like a ton of bricks now, you know?
1: It is absolute. Well, I mean, everyone kind of started looking at the schedule, right? But I think more than anything else, I still don't understand in this new era of TV consumption, right, where everything's a click away, Netflix, and probably has more viewers than regular non-sports TV. But I guess I still don't understand, Arnie, what nights the TV networks view is when they would want things. Like, if I was a TV network and I'm paying all that money, I'm ABC, ESPN, I'd be like, hey, NBC, I guess it's on NBC. I would want these games on a freaking Sunday night. I think I would want them on a Saturday night too. I know Saturday night's not possible because of the Friday game, but I mean, how could you not have a game on the weekend?
0: Well, they did have a good
1: all the momentum.
0: They did have a good excuse. I didn't think about that.
1: What's that?
0: They didn't want to interfere or go up against USA World Cup games. I don't know if the schedule was out at the time.
1: Huh.
0: That they
1: you
0: were
1: mean
0: making
1: the friendly.
0: No, just any
1: looking
0: of the world
1: ahead. I yeah, see what you're saying.
0: I don't think the World Cup schedule had come out yet, had it, Chris? I'm not sure when they make this NBA list. And I just don't think they wanted to go up. And that's what I heard at one point. And maybe they don't want to go up against any of the games. I have no idea. You know, maybe that's something they took into consideration. At least I thought that was part of the reasoning.
1: I guess it's possible, but I'll say I'm just not a fan of it. Hey, before we grab our initial timeout on the show, it's Arnie and Plank here on Fox Sports Radio. We got a big program tonight. You're going to hear a lot about the Knicks, and then you're going to hear some more about the Knicks. Then you'll hear about Jalen Brunson, and then you'll hear about Karl Anthony Towns. And then we'll have a little bit more about the Knicks tonight on the program because Arnie's on cloud nine. Todd Furman's going to join us next hour. We love to interact with you throughout the program, and the best way we found to do that is on X, @StinkingGenius1. I'm at Plank Show. Make sure you follow us at Fox Sports Radio. But Arnie, before we took our initial time out on the program, man, what a terrible story to start your Sunday with the news of the untimely and tragic passing of one of the all-time great personalities in the sport of basketball, Stacey King. And I'll say one of the all-time greats in Oklahoma Sooner basketball, one of the all-time greats in Chicago Bulls history, not only with what he did and winning titles on the court. He's a three-time NBA champion, for goodness sakes, but he became a really well-known broadcaster. I mean, I'm an Oklahoma guy now. I've spent my entire adult life in Oklahoma. He was from a small town called Lawton. He went to Oklahoma. He was a Sooner through and through. Just terrible story, Arnie. Just 59 years old and a guy that definitely had a personality that was bigger than life.
0: Yeah, you shared that with me. I'm like, oh, no, I can't believe it. And he was so young, too. You're right.
1: 59,
0: I was
1: caught, man.
0: Yeah, 59. I was surprised about that. And you're right, a big name. And you remember him from the years with the Chicago Bulls. And I knew he had gone to Oklahoma, and he was from that area. So it was quite a shock when you sent that over. I had not seen that. And I definitely rest in peace. But it was just horrible to hear that today. You know, it was just absolutely horrible news.
1: Yeah. Nearly won the only basketball title

0: Oklahoma Sooner history when he took him to the finals. And was just one of the there's only a handful of guys who have had their number retired by Oklahoma. His number 33 is retired. But a three-time champ, great broadcaster, man. We take our opening break thinking of our man, Stacey King. Rest in peace. It's Arnie and Plank here on Fox Sports Radio.
1: You know we have what you want.
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1: 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Whether it's late at night.
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9: Let's pick it up a little bit. Let's have some celebratory music. You know what I mean? Let's have cool in the gang. Celebrate good times. Come on.
10: No.
9: Let's go.
8: Celebrate's not even the best Cool in the Gang song. It is misled, just so you know. Boy, you're really on it. I'm happy for you.
9: Thank you.
8: You should be. But again, I just want to... No concerns at all, right? None whatsoever.
9: Zero. Zero. Not, I told you I fear nobody. I fear no team. Nobody.
8: I will say shout out
9: to... Boy, they got... The officiating was disgustingly bad last game.
8: Oh, you think so?
9: I saw somebody put out on Twitter, like all the mistakes that the officials made. One was so blatant, I didn't even catch it. De'Aaron Fox dribbled the ball.
8: I saw that.
9: Oh, my God.
8: I mean, I didn't see it live. I saw the reaction to it. Yeah.
9: How do you get away with something like that? It's that's like blatant double dribble. They called that double dribble for third graders. I just, seriously, And I didn't see it. How do you call the McBride over and back, too? That was horrible. That was absolutely a crowd reaction on that. I don't know how you call it. There was just, and they let a lot go both ways. It was.
8: Right.
9: Didn't I bring that up to you? I said,
8: yes, Arnie. Rules, I just want to make this clear.
9: Yeah.
8: Everything you've ever said or has been said, you've brought it up, and you're 100% right. Go ahead. I'm sorry.
9: I said, the rules have to be a guideline now. Because we can't get these guys in the foul trouble. And it works both ways. Brunson, Wembanyama, Carl Anthony Towns. You want to let them pick up. I could call three fouls on Wembanyama in about 2 minutes. Same thing with Carl Anthony Towns. That guy picked up two fouls. I don't even know what he did wrong. So, you gotta let them play. Otherwise we're just gonna be putting them on the bench. So I was okay with that, to be honest with you.
8: All right. We are the New York Knicks. You know, yes. UCLA Dodger Frank brings up a really good point. He said, it's sad that we're gonna have Stephen A. Smith as the face of the Knicks fandom for TV and radio media when everyone knows Arnie has bled, sweated, and shed tears with every Knicks peak and valley.
9: Yeah.
8: Amen, right?
9: It is amen to that. I mean, you don't understand, Frank. When I used to go to Knick games, but we didn't have any money and we used to go through the empty, you know, the door that wasn't being guarded after the first quarter. Or, you know, we knew somebody that could get us into the game because we just had no money. It's just from that to what it is right now, 50 years. Of
8: years.
9: Never winning, man. It just grows old on you. Old. It sucks the life out of you. You know what I mean? If it wasn't for the Knicks, I'd be 35, to be honest with you. So at least I'd feel like I'd be 35. Now I know why Colin Cowherd says he doesn't root for any teams. You know, it sucks the life out of you. It really does.
8: By the way, I did have to laugh because, Roger the engineer.
9: Yeah.
8: Has checked in. And he writes, Arnie's team is winning, and he's still grinching about the refs.
9: Your team's
8: winning, and you're still like, oh, these stupid referees. But no, it's a beautiful thing.
9: I really do want to go down there with my fellow New Yorkers. You know,
8: didn't do it.
9: The ones that you know from that never get to go to games because they can't afford it.

0: the ones that live and die with the Knicks. Those are the true Knicks fans out there.
1: Like you.
0: Yes, exactly.
1: Like you. Now listen, when we come back, I want to dive into JV, Jimmy V's tweets. Now, Jimmy V tweets us every single Sunday night, and he always has his Jimmy V 3 that he sends to us. And we usually read them, right? Sometimes we'll get to it a little bit later on in the show. But Jimmy V's 3, did I say that right?
0: Yeah.
1: Very first point is one that we need to spend some time on.
0: What, how are you guys going to pay back the $500,000 you guys cost me?
1: All right. But first, Steve DeSager comes rolling in. He's part of the problem, too, studios.
0: Is DeSager.
1: What's going on, Steve? How are you?
2: I was doing okay.
1: You're part of the problem, apparently.
2: By the way, it's been 53 years since the Knicks won the title.
1: Oh, let's make sure we get that right.
2: 1973 finals. That Knicks organization had 9 Hall of Famers on it. 9, including Phil Jackson, who was a player then.
0: Let's roll back the tape from the beginning of the season. This is Steve DeSager. You idiot! The Knicks aren't going to win the championship, you moron!
2: Don't recall saying that, but I probably felt it. I think most of the NBA world probably did, especially with the coaching change. By the way, I looked it up. The 1973 NBA Finals started on May the 1st that year.
0: Jeez.
2: Well, that's just a little different than things are now, isn't it?
1: Just a bit.
2: And by the way, I'm glad you brought up regarding no watch party outside Madison Square Garden for a postseason in New York where the regular, non-rich people have been completely out of the arena by these sky-high prices. Those fans don't even get their big outdoor watch party tomorrow by the arena because a rich guy is going to the game for free, by the way. Mm. I remember when Trump decided to go to the U.S. Open tennis final in New York a couple of years ago, again, for free, in a sponsor suite. The regular ticket holders, and those tickets are not cheap, U.S. Open final, they had to endure enormous lines to get in. They even had to push back the start time of the match by a half an hour because it was so bad. Can you imagine if they push back tip off tomorrow?
0: They should open up the doors and say, whoever wants to come, just come on in. Let's go.
2: Oh, that'll
0: go
2: well.
0: As many as we can cram in there. Let's do it.
2: When they did finally start that tennis a couple years ago, many still couldn't see the start of the final, something they had purchased tickets for. Many of the upper level seats were empty for up to an hour into the match because those fans were still in security lines. Inside the tennis stadium, Trump was booed loudly and often. By the way, the tennis stadium, that holds 24,000. Basketball's Madison Square Garden seats about 20,000 fans.
0: Yeah. Yeah.
2: Game 3 is tomorrow. No NBA Finals game tonight.
1: So weird.
2: Knicks up 2-0. Knicks have won 13 straight, the playoff record. Golden State taking 15 playoff games in a row, 2017.
0: Guess we're not going to make that.
2: Yeah, because the Knicks host Monday and Wednesday games 3 and 4.
0: That's it. Wrap it up, baby. Let's go.
2: If there's a game 5, it would be this Saturday in San Antonio, because, of course, you would never want a game on a Sunday, you know, like when people watch on a Sunday night.
0: No.
2: The last time the Knicks lost a basketball game was over a month and a half ago at Atlanta, April 23rd.
0: Wow.
2: I hope you're sitting down for this. When they actually trailed in a series. That's how long ago this has been. And yes, I'm glad you brought up Stacey King's name. No cause of death given, but the former Bulls player and broadcaster King died at the age of 59. In 1989, he was drafted in the top 10 out of Oklahoma. Mm-hmm. WNBA wins for LA and Toronto. Game 4 of the Stanley Cup Final is Tuesday in Vegas. Connor McDavid today from Edmonton won the Ted Lindsay Award as the NHL's most outstanding player, as voted by his peers. The U.S. Women's Open in L.A. went to American Nelly Korda by one stroke at Golf's Memorial in Ohio. J.T. Poston won it in a playoff, and Tyrrell Hatton took the LIV Golf event in Spain. Denny Hamlin won the NASCAR race at Michigan, his third victory this year. The IndyCar race has resumed after a brief rain delay near St. Louis. It is on Fox TV right now. Scott Dixon is in the lead. They're on lap 200 out of the 260 scheduled. Alex Palou is in second. Wins in the UFL spring football semifinals for Louisville and D.C. Number 2 seed Alexander Zverev won the French Open in 5 sets, his first career Grand Slam title. A reminder, U.S. soccer opens its World Cup schedule in L.A. this Friday night against Paraguay on Fox TV. The Sunday night ball game at Wrigley Field now has the Giants ahead at the Cubs 2-1. Bottom of the 10th inning. The Angels beat the Dodgers in L.A. 13-5. The Mets were 7-3 winners at San Diego. The Braves have the best record in the majors, 45-21 now. 3-2 their final over Pittsburgh.

0: The Yankees have moved into a virtual tie for first in the AL East with the Rays. Tampa Bay lost 4-1 at Miami. The Yankees won 6-1 over Boston with five runs in the bottom of the eighth. And I'm glad you mentioned the college baseball. Already North Carolina and Georgia advanced to the College World Series today. As our show began, Alabama baseball announced that tonight's game in the NCAA tournament has been suspended by the lightning delays. It will resume tomorrow at 11 a.m. Central, noon Eastern time, with Alabama leading in the eighth inning 7-2 over St. John's. Oklahoma can eliminate Kansas tonight. They're in a lightning delay, last I checked.
1: Moved to Monday.
0: Okay. Officially, that one also.
2: Wow.
1: For stations down the line on the Sooner Radio Network, we'll resume broadcasting tomorrow. How about this, Steve? 8-1 Sooners. They're in the third, wherever they are in the game. They have suspended the game until tomorrow, but they haven't given it time yet. So, you know, just show up at some point tomorrow, and they're going to play baseball in Lawrence between OU and Kansas.
0: Okay, good to know. So there is actually one game for them to show. It's Oregon at Texas, 4-4 in the bottom of the sixth. Texas can eliminate the Ducks. We had other teams qualify yesterday, West Virginia, Ole Miss, and Troy. So it's getting nearly to that point in Omaha. Back to you.
1: Shout out to my guy, Shady Sean 420, who this is going to infuriate him. But allow me to point out one cool thing from the College World Series.
2: Yeah.
1: Have you seen West Virginia's celebration and the singing of Country Roads?
0: Yes.
1: So good. Come on now.
2: By the way, I thought you're supposed to wipe out the score and start fresh when you have a rain delay. That doesn't go after 5.5 or something.
0: Those are very old Major League Baseball
1: rules.
0: That's,
1: okay. You're taking us back.
0: Those
1: are back in the day, Steve, whenever the official would come out and tell the crowd to be quiet. It's like, you guys don't be quiet.
0: Once
1: you're getting
0: again,
1: a foul.
0: Is showing his age, just like when Arnie thought he could just walk up and get a credential.
1: Right.
0: By the way, Kansas baseball says it resumes at 12:02 p.m. Central.
1: Okay. Guys, couldn't do that at 9 a.m. Get me off a little early tomorrow. All right.
0: Wow. There might be an if necessary game at 4 Central, but.
1: Are you kidding me? They're going to play a doubleheader for an if necessary game?
2: They have to.
0: Well, yeah, because isn't it Thursday, Friday that the.
1: Oh, yeah. The College World Series starts on Thursday. Well, it doesn't matter. Sooners are kicking the snot out of them anyway. So it's probably over. Probably good that way, right? 8-1. Can you imagine sitting on an 8-1 deficit and knowing you've got to go back out there and play six more innings? And it's your home stadium and you're laying an egg like they are. Oh my gosh, the embarrassment.
0: And yesterday there was the weather delay at West Virginia. They were in a blowout and had to wait a long time and then finish off Cal Poly 17-1 to advance to Omaha.
1: Geez. It was like 12-1, wasn't it, or something when
0: they
1: got the rain
0: delay? And they kept scoring afterwards.
1: Yeah.
0: Did not know until they reported today there were fans injured and sent to the hospital because there were heavy winds that blew over one of the event tents next to the ballpark at West Virginia. At least five people were taken to the hospital yesterday.
1: Whoa.
0: Goodness. So when the weather delays come at stadiums, there is a reason they want you to move.
1: Get out. All right, so I'm locked in right now in Texas and Oregon. Arnie, you want to take the Indy race, or do you not care about it? Yeah, what am I saying? What does Arnie want to take tonight? You want to talk about the Knicks all night long.
2: I was going to talk about the Indy race, but that was actually Roman numeral number two, really.
1: Well, we'll get there. Yeah. Hey, we've barely cracked the Roman numeral rundown here on Fox Sports Radio. Okay, Jimmy V's three. Number one. Mike Brown winning a title as head coach would be an all-time NBA moment. Number two, true New York Knicks fans are the best fans of all the New York teams.
2: Oh,
1: and
2: that's
1: number three,
2: true. That's true.
1: It's a damn shame nobody watches or cares about NHL hockey. This is a historic Stanley Cup.
2: The last game was just so improbable. It was crazy. I mean, I wonder if Todd Furman actually left the game. I'm going to have to ask him about that.
1: You know he didn't. You know he didn't. How about the coaching resume of Mike Brown? He's going to add a title as a head coach,
2: right,
1: barring one of the most historic meltdowns we've ever seen, which would be a beautiful thing. But he's won four titles as an assistant coach. He won it in 03 at San Antonio, won one in 17, 18, and 22, won three at Golden State, had arguably, you know, some of the most amazing rosters with LeBron during his time in Cleveland. Brought Sacramento back. Arnie, I want to say the Kings were like the one or the two.

0: seed whenever Mike Brown was their head coach and they let him go after a poor start in 2024. And you have got to be honest. You were not fired up about the hiring of Mike Brown.
1: No, I mean, because it was such a disappointment the way we finished out last year. And I'm like, sure. Do we really need to make a move? Is a new coach going to be the answer? Is this what we want? And yeah, I was so confused about what was going on. It was just so horrible at the time, you know?
0: This is a guy, I mean, that he's been the head coach of the Cavaliers twice. What was it? Yeah, they won their division in 2022-23 to the Sacramento Kings. They went 48-34. They got booted in the first round of the playoffs. But now in his first year with the New York Knicks, he's in the NBA Finals and he's going to win the title. And, Arnie, it's coaching moves that have been the difference for this team. How they used Karl-Anthony Towns in the series against Atlanta and how they've used him to be the trigger man for their offense. I mean, it's been coaching moves too. So I'm with Jimmy V. It's going to be wild, but he's earned it.
1: He's going to go down in history like Red Holtzman is. He's going to own that town when it's all said and done, you know?
0: Until they have a bad year next year and then everyone wants to fire him. But he's right. It would be one of the wildest things based on his path. And, I mean, I don't remember too many Knicks fans throwing parades whenever he was hired, but it's been the absolute perfect fit. Has it not?
1: It's been good. You know, I know Thibodeau was defense, and certainly, you know, go to emphasize that. He also didn't like to bring in the reserves, man. He played their starters so long. And I think that eventually takes its toll on the starters. It wears down all those minutes. I don't know how much of a factor that played into it, but people used to complain about that. And maybe there was something to that, Chris.
0: Oh, and by the way, Matt Ryan had checked in. Our buddy Matt, he writes, Arnie, don't worry. You're an idiot, but we accept you. Because you were talking about how worried you were whenever you realized at the bottom of it all was you and you being right. So I'm glad you finally have been able
1: cost
0: to
1: cost myself
0: your
1: a lot of money. If I didn't listen to you guys,
0: yeah,
1: I'd be $500,000 richer in,
0: be
1: in
0: so
1: two more
0: rich
1: games.
0: Right, yeah. Now. All right, when we come back, let's give a thorough cleansing to the tweets to the show tonight at Stinkin' Genius One. I'm at Plank Show, and everyone go follow us at Fox Sports Radio.
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24: 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Hey!
25: Yeah. Yeah. All right, it's Arnie and Plank hanging out with you on Fox Sports Radio. Arnie, I've noticed there is a lot of you on the rundown, and that's fine. But what are you bringing up in Roman numeral 7? Is that just seven. Your name, Arnie, that you wrote there?
26: No, I had a Wilson update, and the dinner I went out with my wife that didn't have any price tags next to some of the menu items.
25: Oh, that's my greatest pet peeve.
26: Yeah, I didn't like that at all. I wouldn't let my wife order off that menu.
0: If you, I don't understand certain convenience stores. Now, do you, I don't know. Listen, I'm a hayseed. I live in flyover country. We have convenience stores. We don't have bodegas. We have Quick Trips. We don't have a buddy down the street that you know that sells you a newspaper. Like, so I don't know. Do you have the convenience stores, the Loves, the Quick Trips in Connecticut or no?
26: We don't have 7-Elevens really. We have the more convenience stores.
0: Okay. Well, so you know what I'm talking about.
26: Yeah.
0: When you go into those places and they don't have prices on like the drinks, if you want an energy drink or if you're trying to get a tall boy or something, like maybe some of us are, you got to ask the price on everything. Hey, how much is this? They got to take it up and they got to ring it up. Now, it sounds like your dinner is a little bit of a higher level of cost, we assume, whenever you go to a restaurant and there's no prices on the menu.
26: Yeah, a couple of the steak options had no prices. A couple of the fish options had no prices. So I got the steak fritas. I usually get the whatever bolognese that comes with the pasta ricotta bolognese.
0: Just get like the side so you don't have to. Hey, just give me the side. I don't need the whole thing here. Just
26: give me something greasy and thick. I usually don't, you know, it's not a big deal for me. I'll just order the pasta, but my wife's like, get something good. I'm like, well, I'm not getting any of the steak because it has no prices next.

0: to it. I don't want to be shocked if it comes back to be like a couple hundred dollars or something.
1: Was
0: like
1: it
0: that.
1: As much as you thought it would be?
0: I have no idea. I never had it. I didn't get it. Yeah, I didn't.
1: That would have been hilarious if you come to find out it's like the best deal on the menu and it's like half price.
0: Right, exactly. Well, if it was the best deal, they would have put a price next to it. Would they not have, or what?
1: You're probably right. All right. Do you want a couple of these X submissions that's been rolling in tonight?
0: Yeah, we're getting a whole lot tonight.
1: Pretty fired up for you. Colin writes, I have a dilemma. The Knicks blowing this two-game lead would be epic all-time Sunday night radio for weeks, but I like Arnie, and I know it would crush his soul.
0: I'd quit my job. I would not come on the air after. I would say
1: yes,
0: I can't make
1: would.
0: It. No, I would not. I couldn't do that. It would be too painful. I would just say, that's it. I'm going to get into political talk.
2: This is the first time I believe him.
1: Yeah, you know what? Actually, in this instance, I think I believe you, too.
2: I believe him.
0: I would have gotten into politics.
3: If the Knicks lose, we're going to see Arnie on CNN just talking politics.
1: We'll look up at our TV, and after the Knicks blow this 2-0 lead and they lose in six, Arnie's going to be wearing he's going to be a little unshaven, right? But he's still going to have the tie, and it's going to be a little bit loose because he's going to be kind of that rip-roaring conservative or liberal, right?
3: Yeah, he'll be debating Tucker Carlson.
1: Yeah, you and Tucker, or you and Ben Shapiro, man, go at it. Let's go.
0: How did it get like this, guys? What are we doing about the homeless problem? What's wrong with everybody?
1: Next thing you know, then you become so popular, you run for an office, all because the Knicks blew it.
0: I can't do it. No, I wouldn't be able to. I couldn't come back on the air. If the Knicks somehow blew, now if they blew a 2-0 lead because there were some injuries, maybe, but I don't know. I just can't do it right now.
1: It's good to see our man, whom I've consistently referred to as your burner account, make his return. He was Pac-12 football guru. Now he is Big Ten football guru.
0: Okay.
1: Who writes, I've watched a lot of NBA shows this preseason, and I'm pretty sure Arnie is the only NBA expert to pick the Knicks to win it all. He saw something that the other sports experts missed going into the season.
0: Yeah, I'm going to have to hit the like button on that one. I am pretty sure that nobody else picked the Knicks other than me. Matter of fact, I don't even think Jalen Brunson picked the Knicks. And, you know, I did. So I just want you to know that. I knew this was going to happen. Matter of fact, I told you last year.
1: You told us last year with all the injuries.
0: I told you last. I go, we had injuries. I go, that's not going to happen this year.
1: And then you had the injuries around you with the Knicks and, I'm not the Knicks, excuse me, the Celtics and the Pacers and dudes blowing their Achilles out like crazy. You got to accept that made the path a little smoother.
0: I already said, it's a done deal. Once the Pacers had their injuries, and you know, we saw what happened to the Celtics, like you said, done deal. It was OVER. I told you that a year ago. Really, I don't know why the boss hasn't congratulated me yet. I'm pretty upset about that.
1: I'm sure you'll get a message from him this week. I'm going to go back to the no prices on the menus.
0: Yeah.
1: With all
0: yeah.
1: these fill-ins that you've had, Arnie, I mean, you could just be like on the house, baby, whatever you want, right? The trophy husband has been stepping up recently.
0: And you want to hear something funny? I also had a $100 gift certificate to the place too. And I'm still like, nah, I don't care. I'm not going to let you order anything.
1: I'm not ordering anything that doesn't have a price next to it. and by the way, Analog Al, great question. I know only got 30 seconds. Why didn't Arnie have 100 on the Knicks? $5,000 can buy a lot of pickle art equipment, stinking genius.
0: Because you guys blocked me is what you did. You killed me.
1: It was us believing in what seemed to be some logic at the time.
0: There was no logic in it. You should have believed in me. I kept telling you, but you tried to write us off. I took the pen away is what I did.
1: I'm telling you right now. They need to put an asterisk next to this thing because of the Jalen Williams injury. That's all I've got to say.
0: Please.
1: You better be, you should be, you and the Spurs should be kissing your lucky stars that J-Dub got hurt. All right, when we come back, we'll dive into Roman numeral number 13. Next. We are Sports.
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21: Tonight's IndyCar race near St. Louis has resumed after a couple of brief rain delays. It's on Fox TV, under 50 laps to go. Christian Rasmussen has just taken the lead over Joseph Newgarden. Today at Michigan, the NASCAR race went to Denny Hamlin, his third victory this year. UFL spring football semifinal wins for Louisville and D.C. The NBA finals continue Monday. Hockey Stanley Cup final continues Tuesday. The U.S. Women's Open in L.A. went to American Nelly Korda by one stroke. Number two seed Alexander Zverev won the French Open in five sets, his first career Grand Slam title. The Sunday night ball game at Wrigley Field went to the Giants in 10 innings, 2-1 at Chicago. Cubs starting pitcher Jameson Taillon left early with a strained hamstring. The Angels beat the Dodgers in L.A. 13-5. The Mets were 7-3 winners at San Diego. North Carolina and Georgia advanced to the College World Series. I'm Steve DeSager.
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0: It's an all-night countdown to Arnie's victory celebration.
1: Let's go. Let's go.
0: I'm so excited for you. I mean, absolutely nothing could possibly go wrong, right? I mean, nothing.
1: I don't see what could go wrong.
0: Isn't it wild to think you finally get a moment, if you're Victor Wembanyama, where you get a play and you get the ball game tied, have a chance to maybe win it, and you throw it right into the hands, essentially, of a Knicks defender?
1: Yeah.
0: I mean, that's got to go down as one of the all-time. Did he ever say? Did you hear anything? It just, he got a little bit too carried away, didn't he?
1: Yeah. The last time any of my teams won.
0: Well, Arnie has no care about anything that happened in the game. Go ahead.
1: No, it's been like almost 30 years with the Arizona basketball team. 29. 29-

0: 9 years, 40 years since the Mets won, and 53 years since the Knicks won. So my teams never win. That's my whole life. I've been waiting for a winner my whole life. That you guys have jinxed me.
1: All of us, yes.
0: You and DeSager doing the show with you guys. You've jinxed all my teams. And finally, I'm going to win one. And sometimes it's hard to believe. I'm just like, do you know how many times I watched the replay of the Knicks game more than I watched my own wedding? I'll tell you.
1: You watch your own wedding?
0: Not really. I don't even know if I paid for it. I didn't want to pay the extra money. But no, it was, I just watch it all the time. It just brings tears to my eyes and almost choking that. Could you imagine how to be lost and it was one game apiece? I don't know what I'd be thinking right now.
1: Well, I think that you would lack just a slight bit of confidence, but I don't think it would slow you down right now. Hey, the Knicks have been the better team both games. That's if you want to talk about anything from the game, they've had two lapses that allowed the Spurs to get back into this game, into both of these games of this series. In game one, they were able to stave it off a little bit early, you know, with at least, what, like a minute and a half, 2 minutes to go. They cut it down to the wire in game two. But I noticed one thing that you wrote in Roman numeral number one, which is part of a, what do you have total tonight? 18 Roman numerals? Maybe not that many.
0: 14.
1: 14. 14. Yeah. 11 of the 14 have to do with Arnie. But we really haven't truly seen the best of the two superstars in this series, have we?
0: No, we haven't. It's I don't know if it's taken away from it. Certainly we have not even seen close to the best of Victor Wembanyama. Brunson's not shooting at all. If you would have told me that Brunson would have the two games that he'd have, I would say the Knicks would be down two games to nothing heading back to New York. I would not feel confident. What was he, like 7-25 in game two? He's not shooting well from three-point range. Matter of fact, in both games, I think he hit early shots and then went in a terrible slump. I mean, big-time slump. So it's lucky that everybody else is picking up the points. Towns has been phenomenal. OG Anunoby's been good. Bridges was on fire last game. I mean, that guy couldn't miss. He kept us in the game and got us that lead. That was unbelievable. So it's been tough for Brunson. He's certainly right now. If I had to give the MVP, it'd be Karl-Anthony Towns.
1: It's Karl-Anthony Towns.
0: No,
1: why? Okay, help me understand this. Knowing that the finals MVP is an award for the best performer in the finals, right?
0: Correct, right.
1: Why is there even a debate right now? No one has been terrible in this series, right? I mean, you mentioned the numbers, 7 of 25. Jalen Brunson's the reason that they're here. Even though he's just 4 of 17 from beyond the three-point line in this series, he had 30 in game one, but to me, I was dead wrong about Karl-Anthony Towns defensively, and I'm a hand up one of many. I don't think outside of the most homeristic Knicks person I know, Arnie Spanier, nobody felt good about that matchup. And Karl-Anthony Towns has won it convincingly. I mean, that's a dude that everyone pegged and thought was soft. And he's been the strongest, most powerful dude in the post when called upon in this series. And I don't know, maybe I'm just barking up the wrong tree here because I think you agree with me. But when we start having these debates after two games and you automatically just say, oh, well, yeah, Jalen Brunson, the superstar, or I don't know, even if it was LeBron, 9 out of 10 times LeBron probably deserved it. But I think if I'm laying down some money on the MVP or if I'm getting to vote on the MVP of this series, my ballot's being cast for Karl-Anthony Towns through two games.
0: No, I mean, you actually could make a case that Bridges should get the second vote.
1: I agree.
0: Over Brunson, if we're just talking about the New York Knicks side. But, you know, Brunson hit some clutch shots down by two, hit that little fadeaway. Two guys in his face. They rotated on who guarded him. Big shot there without hitting that shot. They probably don't win that game. So he's hit some monster shots when they needed it.
1: Hey, listen, don't get me wrong. I'm not sitting here trying to tell you that, you know, he hasn't been great and he's not the reason they haven't won the title. I'm not trying to tell you that at all. I'm just saying to me, if I'm voting, my guy is a dude that has maybe not put 30 on the board yet, but double-doubles in both games –

0: defensively, he's been the difference maker. And listen, he battled some foul trouble in, what was that, game two. And right. A little foul trouble late.
1: Two fouls that were just horrible calls against him. I could see maybe one of them, but I don't know why he got the two fouls on that. And the technical foul on Mitchell Robinson.
0: They rescinded it.
1: That has to be investigated. I don't know how you even, could you imagine if they would have lost by that technical foul? I would have been beside myself. That was a horrible call. I don't know why they gave it to him.
0: I don't know either, but they rescinded it. Doesn't mean anything from the game, but I guess long-term you do. If you want to dig into it deeper, Arnie, if you feel like it needs to be investigated.
1: Got to be investigated. I don't even know why they called that, because you could see obviously they were pushing each other. If anything, it's just tell them to cut it out. You know what I mean? You just can't give one guy a technical foul that could, you know, dictate one side of the game.
0: Are you watching college baseball right now? Or
1: I got on right now, 5-4 Oregon leading Texas.
0: Yeah, the Ducks. Jeff Schwartz, there's no way he's up. Happy man right now. His Ducks have just taken the lead in the bottom of the seventh inning, 5-4 against Texas. Two games were postponed tonight. The Sooners were up 8-1 before they postponed their game against Kansas in Lawrence. They're going to resume tomorrow, as will Alabama, who's rolling St. John's right now. Alabama and Oklahoma, back to the College World Series, most likely. Okay, you want to hit some of these texts or tweets to the show before we get a break and get Todd in here?
1: Yeah, absolutely. We got a lot of them, so go ahead.
0: Uh-oh. All right, here we go. Brendan, I don't believe Arnie will quit if the Knicks blow this lead. I certainly doubt he'll talk politics. Working at Magic City would be a more honorable profession than going into politics these days, Arnie.
1: Yeah, well, I'm not going to be a politician. I mean, it's certainly lucrative. Clay Travis is making a lot of money. I don't know why I, you know, can't fill in there just a little bit here and there. I wouldn't be able to talk sports anymore if my Knicks got eliminated. I just couldn't do it anymore. It'd be too painful.
0: Daryl writes, I will quit my job curse. Oh, boy. We know every time the stinking genius threatens to quit his job, things don't work out for him. If there is such a thing as a curse, Arnie just activated. The poor New York Knicks, y'all will have Arnie to blame.
1: There's no curse this time. It's not going to happen. No way, no how. There's no person I fear, no team I fear, Wembanyama I don't fear. They're not crawling out of this hole. Even if what was the referee last game? Who was that guy?
0: Tony Brothers, right?
1: Yeah, I don't care if Tony Brothers officiated every game from here on out. It's too little, too late. Though he certainly tried everything to give the win to San Antonio.
0: You felt like it was a one-sided whistle?
1: No, I didn't feel like it. It was one-sided.
0: You won the game too.
1: Won the game, and he was their toughest player, no doubt, Tony Brothers.
0: Why would you think that they would want the Spurs to lose when it's the New York Knicks?
1: No, they wanted the Spurs to win.
0: I mean, the Spurs to win, yeah. Excuse me. Yeah.
1: To even up the series, because they knew the series would be over if the Knicks took a 2-0 lead, and that's exactly what happened. By the way, on the Wembanyama pass, that wasn't Castle's fault. He was there to get the outlet.
0: It's Wembanyama's fault. Who's saying
1: 100%.
0: It's not?
1: Yeah, 100%. No doubt about that. And then, could you imagine if they didn't call a foul on Wembanyama when he knocked Brunson out of bounds? All hell would have broken loose on that. I'm surprised they gave Ananobi the 3 foul shots. I didn't think they were going to overturn it.
0: I didn't either. But it has not been, I would say, in the NBA playoffs, the official – and again, you could say, Plank, you're a little bit of a jaded Lakers and obviously a jaded Thunder fan, and that's fine. But I feel like the officials can't make up their mind what kind of game they want to call. And they can't make up their mind if they want to have the let him play, let it be Knicks, Bulls back in the 90s, let him get physical, or let's get back to the whistling everything when everyone even breathes on someone.
1: Well,
0: I feel like they can't make up their mind.
1: Well, they changed the crews for game number two, and I don't know this for a fact, but it's somebody said something. I don't know if it came from the commissioner's office to somebody else who passed along to the officials, but something to the effect that, like, hey, let them play because we're not going ahead putting our stars on the bench with 3 fouls and 10 minutes left in the second quarter. So let them play. Let it go both ways, but let them play.
0: So in other words, you feel like a code

0: red was ordered or something of that
1: nature. Did it seem like the officiating was completely different from game one to game two?
0: That's my point. That's my point I'm bringing up. It's like they can't, they don't seem to have a good gauge. What's that?
1: Different crews, though. That's the point, though.
0: I get that, but still, even if it's different crews, I don't know. Maybe this is dumb. Do you think officials study the game? Do you think they watch the game before and kind of see how it's played and how it's called and think, hey, we're going to do this differently or look for this? Because if it is and if they do, then, boy, they really took it too far. But, I mean, I don't know. Maybe they're charged to look at it with a fresh set of eyes. Hey, don't worry about how it was called before. You guys call what you see, because I thought that was really ticky-tack on Friday night. Like, super.
1: There's officials that say they review the entire game after they're done officiating.

0: do something like that. I want to be at the game. So if I'm going to be out in 7th Avenue, I'll do Facebook Live in 7th Avenue, Chris. Possibility. I hurt my back, so. Could you imagine? I hurt my back, and if somebody offered me tickets, I'd have to turn it down right now.
1: You're not in that much pain, are you?
0: Yeah, what you do?
1: Why
0: around.
1: Is a listen? A back injury is a big thing. Why is this not on the Roman numeral rundown tonight? There's so much about Arnie here. Nothing about your back pain.
0: No, I have a little back pain, but I didn't want to slow it down in case I got tickets to the Knicks game. I didn't know what I would do.
1: What you do?
0: I don't know what I don't know if I can go. I don't. They say do you.
1: No,
0: want to
1: how did you hurt your back?
0: Just getting out of bed this morning. Pretty much it. That's all I did.
1: I mean, getting old does suck. I'm not going
0: to
1: lie.
0: I make my wife bring me stuff up to the bed to eat, you know, a little muffin and some coffee every morning because I don't like to get out of bed too early. And I kind of lean a different way. That's, you know.
1: Good job. Well, I now this is another excuse I think you're throwing out there so you don't have to go to the game.
0: Oh, no. You know tickets. I want to go to the game. Stop it. Come on, man.
1: If somebody offers you tickets, you'd be like, man, I hurt my back. I would love to go, but
0: can't
1: my
0: go,
1: back is
0: my
1: injured.
0: Back. If I use that excuse, oh, my goodness, man.
1: That'd be great. All right. All right. One more that I wanted to get to. At Stinkin' Genius One, at Plank Show. Everyone go follow us at Fox Sports Radio. Mr. Nobody. One thing in the Knicks' favor. Is Brunson not having a true big game yet? Imagine game 3 and 4 if Brunson got hot and guys like OG and Towns stay hot. That would be a case where I'd say the Knicks would sweep.
0: Yeah, the Knicks may go with the double-digit victory in game 3. I do believe Brunson's going to catch on fire. That atmosphere is going to be second to none. It really is. I really wish it wasn't on a Monday night. Remember, we brought this up before. If it was like a Thursday, Friday, Saturday, New York would just be rocking.
1: Sure.
0: You know, I've told you this before. It's different being a New York fan and living in the East Coast than, you know, some of the so-called Knicks fans that live in Los Angeles or, you know, live on the West Coast. It's not the same thing, you know, Chris. It's not really the same thing.
1: This is your way of trying to say you're a bigger Knicks fan than Jason Smith, isn't it?
0: Oh, I agree with you. I didn't say I was, but if that's the point you're going to bring up, I'll have to agree with you.
1: Not bringing up at all. Whenever Arnie brings up about how the real Knicks fans live on the East Coast, he's trying to take a shot at Jason Smith.
0: Is it though? Is that not true though? I mean, come on now. Let's be honest about it.
1: I think you're all insane. I don't think that there is. It doesn't matter what coast you're on. You're all crazy people, and I'm here to see how it's going to go down if you do end up winning it, especially if you win it in 4, especially if you sweep this thing. It might go absolutely insane.
0: I can't wait for tomorrow. I'm like planning my whole day around it. It's just insane.
1: Got to wait till 8:30?
0: Yeah, 8:30 Eastern, so I'll get a nap in really, you know, make sure I get a good nap in and make sure there's plenty of food and drinks and everything around the house.
1: All right, when we come back, Todd Furman will join us live from Vegas with Arnie and Plank right here on Fox Sports Radio.
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10: 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Do this every Sunday night here on Fox Sports Radio. Call it Arnie and Plank, and our buddy Todd Furman typically joins us in this time slot, and he does it live from Vegas. Todd, man, what up? So, listen, this has all been about the Knicks tonight, as you might imagine. But how about that Stanley Cup final series that we're being treated to right now? That's been some must-see TV.
11: It has not lacked in entertainment value. Let's put it this way. Is it the best hockey I've ever seen in a Stanley Cup final? That very much remains to be seen. But when you have a mentality where no lead is safe, you get the Knights blowing a 2-goal lead on the road in Raleigh, losing an overtime in game two, and then, of course, squandering a 4-goal lead in the third period last night. It makes for some very entertaining hockey, and in my case, a long, long night at T-Mobile Arena, but just thankful Vegas was able to emerge with victory and take control of the series at 2-1.
12: I was going to ask you, Todd, please tell me you didn't leave when it was 4-0. If you did, lie to me and say you didn't leave when it was 4-0.
11: I didn't leave, Arnie. You figure you pay top dollar as a season ticket holder, you're going to see that out until the bitter end. I've learned my lesson leaving sporting events before that it's a mathematical impossibility for a team to come back. I was just disappointed you didn't text me and tell me to get you down on the Carolina Hurricanes at 75-1 live, Arnie. I figured that would have been a bet that you could have made, which may have given you an opportunity to pay for a seat in the 300s to see your beloved Knicks in Game 3 at MSG.
12: You know, Todd, what I don't understand is, out of all your buddies, all the shows you do, here I, before the season, I go, hey, Todd, really like the New York Knicks, 50-1.

0: one, what, 55 to 1? I'm just giving you winners. How many people give you winners at 50 to 1 just like that? I mean, you guys cost me a lot of money. You know, everybody talking me out of it, but I could have put $10,000 on it and got $500 million back.
1: Plank, I think by doing the quick mental arithmetic in my head that if Arnie was correct with the Knicks, he would still be underwater for all the bets he's given out.
2: That was my point.
1: Segments over the years. So eventually he's clawing back to even. It's what a lot of people try and do in Las Vegas before they ultimately then give it all back a second time.
2: It was worth a try, though, Arnie. Hey, are you surprised at all by how, I don't want to say any of this has been easy, but how hot this Knicks team has gotten? There's, you know, even whenever the Spurs have the incredible run late like they did in both games one and game two, there's just no stopping them right now. This is a historic run that we're seeing right now.
1: Playing with a ton of confidence, and you're seeing the versatility of this Knicks roster that I don't think a whole lot of people did coming into the postseason. You could put myself in that bucket. When they were down 2-1 against the Atlanta Hawks, which feels like an eternity ago, you never would have envisioned, you know, Karl Anthony Towns being the most dominant force on the offensive and defensive end, kind of getting what he wants offensively, being able to control the paint on the defensive side, getting players like Landry Shamet to step up, Mikal Bridges. We knew what Jalen Brunson was capable of doing because he had a history of performing on the biggest stage. But the way the Knicks have kind of gelled as a team when the games have mattered most on both ends of the court, nothing short of remarkable. And quite frankly, it looks like a Spurs team that felt like they won the NBA championship in the Western Conference Finals. Haven't been able to come back to earth and make some of those adjustments. And the biggest difference is that Victor Wembanyama is dealing with a grown man in the paint. Unfortunately, the Thunder couldn't provide that level of resistance unless Isaiah Hartenstein was on the floor and just didn't have the offensive weapons to steal that series away from San Antonio.
0: Todd, who would be your MVP vote right now?
1: For me, I think it's Cat, quite honestly. I know Jalen Brunson is stuffing the stat sheet and doing all sorts of things from an offensive standpoint, but I think Karl Anthony Towns right now, at a plus 165 price tag, you shop around, you can find a little bit higher, would be my pick. This was a guy who came into the NBA Finals right around 20-1, and you take him out of the fold, I think the Knicks really have a massive gaping hole that they would need to fill. Whereas without Jalen Brunson, you have some other guards that have been capable. I think the biggest question that we all have as we head to game three, where the Knicks are a modest favorite of 2.5 points, is what can the Spurs do differently to be able to generate offense? I think if you were to ask Mitch Johnson how he felt his team has performed, coming in saying that Dylan Harper was your best offensive player was never going to be their blueprint for winning an NBA Finals.
2: Yeah, no question. Are you surprised at all to see that the man leading this charge is none other than Mike Brown, with some of the great squads he had that couldn't get it done as a head coach, and now here he is with the Knicks on the verge of his first championship as a head coach, four as an assistant, but man, what about the job he's done?
1: He's been incredible. He has kind of been the conductor of the orchestra and getting these guys to perform at a level that we just didn't see under Tom Thibodeau. And while we all make jokes about the coaching carousel, whether it's Major League Baseball, my beloved NHL, the NBA, and some of these retread coaches that get opportunities, sometimes you just have to have the right mix and be able to figure out the rotations and have the pieces that fit together perfectly. And Mike Brown has done a phenomenal job. Amazing to see kind of the role reversal for a guy who many people had talked about being one and done as bench boss of the New York Knicks with about a month left in the season when we knew the team, or at least thought they had the potential to compete to win the Eastern Conference, not become a full-blown freight train like they've been from an ATS and straight-up standpoint, doing things that we really haven't seen historically in quite some time.
0: I know all you Vegas guys have these underground friends that you have. I don't know why you can't get me tickets at face value, Todd. I don't understand that.
1: I mean, underground is probably where you need to go, Arnie, to sneak in with an Aramark shirt and hat and convince them that you are actually an employee willing to work the concession stand, sling a soda or two, maybe dole out an adult beverage or pop some popcorn. Could find a way to get you into the building. But that place will most likely be locked down, akin to Fort Knox, for game three tomorrow night. I'm just thankful we don't have all the pomp and circumstance around T-Mobile, that I can show up to a game 30 minutes before, get comfortably to my seat, and enjoy a four-hour thriller that goes into double overtime.
2: Todd, are you in at all with the College World Series, with the baseball and the weather battles we've had? Oh, by the way, Texas just retook the lead on Oregon in the top of the eighth inning. That's now 6-5. We still have games going on tonight. College baseball do much for you?
1: It's entertaining, for sure, especially this time of year. Personally, I'd like to see a little bit more pitching or just bring back the old school metal bats, given what we saw transpire in Athens, where it felt like it was going to be the first team to 15 to get out of that super regional alive. But the entertainment value is really through the roof. Some great Cinderella stories that we've seen. I mean, the atmosphere in Morgantown for the super regional looked absolutely electric. To see a team like Troy that had been so close to getting into the NCAA tournament.

0: the last few years, punched their ticket to Omaha. And it's a sport right now in the landscape of college athletics. It feels like it's, I'm not going to say pure, that's probably not the right word, but where the little guy has more than a puncher's chance to be able to compete, like we saw from Coastal Carolina getting so close to winning the national title. And then the USC-North Carolina game earlier today, phenomenal to try and see, knowing all of these teams have to adjust the way they're going to play in Omaha, where you can't rely on the long ball to be able to get out there. But you mentioned the weather, Plank. Apparently, OU is now a baseball school since you can't make the Women's College World Series. The second best thing will be sending the men to Omaha, it would appear, if this game ever does get completed in Lawrence.
1: Yeah, they're not going to play again until tomorrow. Hey, go ahead, Tarnie.
2: I was going to say World Cup. Does the game yesterday that USA had, does that make you change your mind at all and say maybe I want to bet them at 55-1 or what?
0: No, I want no part of Team USA at 55 or 60-1. Will I be rooting for the red, white, and blue? No doubt about it. I think when you look at USA and the balanced group that they're going to be in starting Friday against Paraguay, you know, getting to the round of 32 should be the bare minimum. Getting to the round of 16, I think, would, you know, if we're using a golf analogy, would be getting to par. And then if you can make the quarterfinals and pull off a little bit of a Cinderella story there, then that would be raising the bar for American soccer. But what I saw Saturday was kind of the embodiment of what Team USA has been, the opportunity to really control play offensively with a good midfield and probably some underrated attack options, but a group that really makes a hound's breakfast on the back line. And when you can't have a clean sheet, something that USA has only done one in their last 13 competitive matches, it makes it tough to advance in a tournament like this where a lot of nations around the world are a little bit more talented offensively. But it's an event that I look forward to, you know, every 4 years along with the Euros on the off years and in the two-year intervals. And so let's hope Team USA can make some historic memories and forge a path at least into the round of 16 and maybe the quarterfinals if they get a bit lucky.
1: Hey, real quick, Todd, I know we've kept you long. Are you hearing about any potential contingency plans for next weekend with the UFC fight in D.C.? I know there's some lawsuits that are aimed at trying to stop it, but are you hearing much about it?
0: I have not heard much about it. I mean, I know our network covers it with Paramount and CBS, and it'll be one of the flagship events. But I have learned, Chris, as I'm sure both of you guys have in media, when something like that is going on that you know has a whole lot of bells and whistles around, the last thing you want to do is knock on the exec's doors and go, hey, do we have any issues with this event getting off without a hitch? So we will see what transpires. But I have to imagine, like all of these sporting spectacles right now in unique circumstances, it won't become official until we see it out there. And you have to hope that Mother Nature also cooperates to pull off an event of that magnitude.
1: Great stuff. Thanks, Todd Furman. I appreciate you, man.
2: Thanks.
0: Always a pleasure, gentlemen.
2: I should have bet the Knicks to Vegas to win the Stanley Cup is what I should have done.
1: There you
0: connections,
1: go.
0: Connections breaking up. I can't hear you, Arnie.
1: All right, man. That's Todd Furman. He is Steve DeSager, who comes rolling into the Fox Sports Radio studios on what's been a wildly busy night with a lot of things going
3: surprising,
1: on.
3: So
1: no Stanley Cup, no NBA Finals. But what you got, Steve?
3: I'm glad you mentioned the hockey because they are also missing an opportunity to be in the spotlight. On a Sunday night, especially as you referenced, as awesome as the final has been so far. And you did reference that lawsuit that Variety reported. I don't expect it to go anywhere because we're only a week away from a UFC event on the White House lawn. But the lawsuit does seem to say properly, this is a UFC event. It's a private, for-profit sporting event. It's not being planned by the 250th anniversary of our country commission or anything like that. And there are existing statutes from the National Park Service that says you can't put anything up on the South Lawn or the Lincoln Memorial, for that matter, without the express authorization of Congress. And you can't bring up your own structure and erect it on the South Lawn without the thorough environmental review and Congress and all of that. I think they have a point. I just don't see them winning the way things are these days. But we do have college baseball to discuss because, as you referenced, it's not over yet, but Oregon was leading, past tense. Texas can eliminate the Oregon Ducks tonight. Oregon is technically the home team in Austin this evening. It's bottom of the eighth. Texas now leads 6-5. Alabama, due to a lightning delay, will resume Monday with a big lead late. Oklahoma has a big lead early. It can eliminate Kansas, but due to a lightning delay, that resumes on Monday. North Carolina and Georgia advance to the College World Series. San Francisco Giants won the Sunday night ball game 2-1 at the Cubs in 10 innings. The Giants offense went 4-for-31 and got the W. Cubs start.

0: Pitcher Jameson Taillon left early with a strained hamstring, so reliever Javier Assad entered and threw 6 1/3 scoreless innings of relief, and the Cubs still lost in 10. The Angels won at the Dodgers 13-5. Sebastian Rivero, batting ninth for the Halos, went 5-for-6 with 6 RBIs. Apparently, to have at least 5 hits, 5 RBIs in a game while batting ninth had only happened 2 times since 1992 until today. By the way, Shohei Ohtani of the Dodgers, 2 more hits. He's batting .302. A month ago, his batting average was briefly .233.
1: Wow.
0: The Mets are 7-3 winners at slumping San Diego. Manny Machado of the Padres went 0-for-4. Machado's batting average is .169. We're a week into June already.
1: Wow.
0: The Mets leadoff man Carson Bench went 5-for-5, including a homer. And Arizona was a 5-1 winner against Washington. Mike Soroka, 8-3, got the victory with 6 strikeouts in 7 innings. The Nats offense went 3-for-30. The NBA Finals continue Monday. Game 4 of the Stanley Cup Final is Tuesday. Former Chicago Bulls player and broadcaster Stacey King died at age 59. No cause of death given. WNBA wins for Toronto and LA. The UFL spring football had its semifinals today. Louisville and DC with victories. The IndyCar race near St. Louis has ended on Fox TV. Joseph Newgarden, the winner tonight. There was a brief rain delay and then another, but they got all the laps in. Denny Hamlin took the NASCAR race at Michigan, his third victory this year. He also won the week before at Nashville and won the All-Star race this year. He had earned the pole at Michigan, but had to start at the back of the pack because his car needed repairs. Still, he wins. Eric Jones finished second. Bubba Wallace was third. Number 2 seed Alexander Zverev won the French Open in 5 sets, finally his first career Grand Slam title. His opponent was Italy's Flavio Cobolli, whose semifinal opponent had to withdraw due to illness before their match, so he was able to at least take it to 5 before losing. Still, nobody from Italy has won the men's title at the French in 50 years. At Saturday, it was Mira Andreeva, age 19, that won the women's final at Roland Garros, her first Grand Slam title. Back to you.
2: Hey, thanks a lot, Steve.
3: Hey, who's the girl that didn't have any money to pay for a hotel room?
0: Oh, from Poland yesterday. She made the final. She had to keep doing laundry. She didn't expect to still be in
3: Paris.
0: She
3: needs a new financial advisor because, like, her career earnings were in the $800,000. Right?
0: And then
3: how could she not afford a hotel room? I don't get it.
0: That's career earnings.
3: So what, though? Save some of your money.
0: Well, if she's had a 10-year
3: career,
0: bonds,
3: lady. That's $80,000
0: a year. But that doesn't include all the travel and everything else. You know, tennis players kind of travel. But she got $1.6 million yesterday just for making the final. And she was a qualifier. She had to win 3 qualifying matches just to get into the French Open, which she had never played before, and then made the final. Now we'll see how she gets into Wimbledon because she has not qualified for that. Maybe they'll give her a wild card.
3: My buddy was a UCLA player, tennis player. And he was going to go professional, and he kind of got run over by a car, and he never got to
0: do that.
4: How do you kind of get run over by a car?
3: He was laying out at the park, and one of the park vehicles went up over the curb to go do some stuff on the field and didn't see him and ran him over.
0: That
3: but
0: has
3: he
0: happened
3: lived.
0: On the beach before here, too.
3: Yeah. Something like that. He lived. He was okay, but he just never was the same. Mm.
0: By the way, Texas goes to the 9th, 6-5.
3: They're not going to touch this guy. Forget about it. Texas is going to win this game. Zero chance Oregon wins this game.
4: Oh, my gosh. I'm sorry, Texas fans. Yeah, I know that it's been a – by the way, how about that crowd? It's almost midnight in the Central Time Zone.
0: Yeah.
4: And Dish Falk Stadium is rocking. Well done, Longhorn fans. All right, we got a break. My favorite story of the night is how I'm assuming he was joking. Remember, that's an Arizona State education. But did you see Cam Scataboo is facing some people were, I guess you could say, dragging him because he put on his Instagram story, Giants running back, former Arizona State Sun Devil, looking for courtside tickets at MSG Knicks Game 3 tomorrow, willing to pay $500 or best offer, DMs are open.
3: Way to go, man.
4: Now, if you could come up with $500 tickets, Arnie, how quickly would you be at MSG?
3: Give me 5, and I'll keep one for myself and sell the other 4, I promise you that.
4: Oh, you would make a ton of money on that.
3: Oh, yeah.
4: But Cam was joking. Everybody calmed down. Everybody realizes you can't get in for $500, though that was absolute. Well, I mean, I assume so. My man's taking a lot of blows to the head. But what they say,
3: I may get in for $350 if

0: if Phil invites me to the game and he got two tickets at face value.
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0: No, he doesn't listen to the show.
1: That might have been that's probably a positive for you, right? Right now, this is, I guess, from a couple of hours ago, the get-in price, whenever it gets down to the wire, is apparently going to be in excess of 10 grand. Cheapest resale, this is just moments ago, looking through some Forbes stuff and all those other rich people. The cheapest resale ticket is $9,995, according to TickPick. That is doubled. That's doubled since a few days before the Champ Series started. The get-in price for Game 4, which could be the crowning moment, right now at $12,736.
0: Get out of here. You're kidding me.
1: Why'd you expect it to be more?
0: No, but that's why when my friend Dollar Bill said he could have gotten the face value tickets for $16.50, those seats are about like $50,000, I think.
1: Well, it's and by the way, the get-in price for a potential Game 7 is kind of shaky right now. It's only at $3,300. But if they end up, you know, having a couple of issues in Games 3 and Games 4,
0: that's not going there.
1: Okay, we got to come back. The segment's coming up next. It's Arnie and Plank on a Sunday night into a Monday morning right here on Fox Sports Radio.
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10: Now, this is high drama in Austin. We had a live sporting event in the middle of hour two, Arnie, of the show, and I know DeSager has been keeping tabs on it. Bottom of the ninth inning, Oregon trails Texas 6-5. The winner is off to the College World Series in Omaha. The loser, well, I mean, let me rephrase that. If Texas wins, they're off to the World Series.
11: Right.
10: If Oregon wins, they force an if necessary game tomorrow. This is fun, DeSager. We got a live event during the show. We don't get that
11: very often.
10: This
11: does remind me of when you and I were on our airwaves at Fox many years ago and Texas played a, what, 20-inning playoff game?
10: 22. We were sitting up. You, me, I think, was Berge our producer? I mean, we're going back a long time ago.
12: Where was I?
10: You weren't on with us. And we sat from 1 to 5 a.m. Central Time, God's time zone, and literally got the baseball game through a majority of our show, Steve.
11: It was great because we were later. We were like the show after us back then.
10: We had
11: live sports. It was great.
10: Unreal.
11: Only topped by when we were on during the Olympics and the Olympics were overseas and that great Kobe in the U.S. versus Pau Gasol in Spain final was live. It was sensational.
10: Anyway, as
11: far as College World Series, the Oklahoman says the matchups will be if Alabama and Oklahoma win their currently suspended games tomorrow, then they'll be facing each other at the College World Series. That Georgia will face tonight's winner, maybe Texas, and it'll be Ole Miss against North Carolina and Troy versus West Virginia. And there are two games Friday in Omaha and then two games Saturday to open that tournament.
10: Nice. It's
11: one out, bottom of the ninth. Texas, the visiting team in Austin tonight. Longhorns leading 6-5. Already North Carolina and Georgia advanced to the College World Series. We've got game four of the Stanley Cup final Tuesday. You reference what's been going on. Vegas up 2-1 against Carolina. Sensational hockey so far in that series.
12: Unbelievable.
11: Vegas won in double overtime on Saturday night, despite blowing a 4-0 lead in the third period. Carolina had been 6-0 in overtime games this postseason. They kept winning on the road this postseason, and neither of those things happened for him yesterday. By the way, Connor McDavid of Edmonton won the Ted Lindsay Award today as the NHL's most outstanding player, as voted by his peers, fifth time he's won that. This is separate from the Hart Trophy for league MVP, which he is a finalist for. As far as the TV ratings, game one of the hockey final, Hurricanes, Golden Knights averaged close to 4.8 million viewers on ABC, making it the highest rated opener of the finals since 2019.
12: Nice.
11: The NBA finals got their biggest audience for any finals telecast since 2019. It was nearly 17 million total viewers. So in other words, game one with the Knicks and the Spurs got more than game seven of the finals got a year ago. And we're coming off a very well-watched West final. Game 7 of that one with OKC drew nearly 16 million viewers. That was the most-watched conference finals game in a decade. None of these numbers are as big as what we got for the Olympic final for the men a couple years ago in Paris, where Steph Curry and the U.S. won the thriller against Victor Wembanyama and
12: France. What kind
11: of
12: numbers will World Cup bring for the U.S.? Like, how many people tune into that?
11: That's a good question. That is a good question because they're at very proper time zones being hosted here in North America. So often we would get 6 a.m. games here Pacific time and then a 9 a.m. and then a noon, that type of thing. Here it's starting at noon Pacific.

0: time, and they put the U.S. opener in prime time. So that's a really good question. And as you referenced earlier, avoiding the NBA Finals or vice versa.
1: Right, exactly.
0: The NBA Finals. I don't know why the NBA would go out of its way to avoid Friday night, because the season might be over before Friday night, right?
2: True.
0: A game five would be this Saturday in San Antonio, and I really don't understand what the NHL is doing with its scheduling, because it could have played tonight. But if you're looking toward who are the favorites for the upcoming World Cup, it's the usual suspects from Europe: Spain, France, and England. And people will bet on Portugal because they have Cristiano Ronaldo. And then Brazil and Argentina. If you're betting on anybody else to actually win the World Cup, you might be throwing your money off the top of the
1: USA.
0: That would be throwing your money a tall building. Texas Longhorns have just won 6-5 over Oregon.
2: And they didn't dogpile. How about that?
0: Texas is headed to Omaha this weekend. By the way, all these NFL stadiums that are going to be in use for the World Cup, it's co-host is the U.S. title. Most of the games will be in the USA, but the first game with Mexico is in Mexico City. There are three different stadiums in use over the next month in Mexico, but it's the NFL stadiums in the U.S., and that means on the West Coast, L.A. Rams, 49ers Stadium, and Seattle. In the Central, the Kansas City Chiefs Stadium, Dallas, and Houston. And all of these stadiums have to have a grass field for any FIFA competition, so they're installing grass at these places. Half the stadiums were not grass fields, but they are now. They are for the next month. In the South, the Atlanta Falcons Stadium and Miami will host World Cup games. And in the Northeast, New England, Philadelphia, and the Jets-Giants Stadium will have the final. Again, U.S. Friday night, Canada's first game in Toronto Friday day, Thursday day, Mexico City with Mexico. Back to you.
2: Can't believe that's here already, man. I cannot believe that's here already. 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
14: Tonight's IndyCar race near St. Louis did finish on Fox TV.
15: Joseph Newgarden has proved the warrior that he is to bring home his sixth win in St. Louis.
14: Brief rain delay in this one, then another. They did finish it with Newgarden taking it earlier. The NASCAR race at Michigan went to Denny Hamlin. And tonight, Texas has advanced to the College World Series, winning, eliminating Oregon 6-5. Earlier, North Carolina and Georgia each advanced. The San Francisco Giants took the Sunday night ball game in 10 innings at the Cubs 2-1. Angels 13-5 winners at the Dodgers, while the Mets won 7-3 at San Diego. The U.S. Women's Open in L.A. went to American Nelly Korda by one stroke. At Golf's Memorial in Ohio, J.T. Poston won it in a playoff. Stanley Cup Final continues Tuesday. NBA Finals continue Monday. New York leading 2-0. I'm Steve DeSager.
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18: Oh, let's go. Stinking genius power hour. More energy than normal after midnight, 1 a.m. on the East Coast. You know, when I was on the East Coast a few weeks ago, I realized that's really late for you.
19: It is. It's very late. I think they're going to start the game later on Monday, right?
18: 8:30 your time. Is that later?
19: They say 8:40 now.
18: Wow. Well, do NBA, do baseball, do football games ever? The NFL is really the only sport that starts their games when they say they will.
19: Exactly.
18: And in fact, the NFL was getting so much heat because they weren't starting that second evening session or afternoon session on time, because it's usually like there's a handful of games. They would always have games. They'd say they'd all kick off at 3, and then all of a sudden games weren't kicking off till 3:20. That they just started making it. All right, these games will be at 3, and these will be at 3:25. Like, the NBA is like, nah, you know, we may tip off at 8:30. Might be 8:40. Who knows if we're feeling frisky, Arnie? Might be 8:50 Eastern time. I don't get it, man. College basketball.
19: Whenever we
18: worst.
19: Feel like getting to it, you know, they moved the hockey game. They moved the start of the hockey game.
18: Oh, they did?
19: Yeah. Yeah.
18: I still can't believe the get-in price is what it is for these games, man. I love sports. It's why I do what I do, right? There is no way I could talk my wife into spending 10 grand on anything, gents. Anything.
19: I couldn't spend that type of money and feel good about going to the game, no matter what. I just couldn't do it. I would feel lousy about it.
18: The whole time, I'd be like, 10 grand? And then knowing my luck, you know, I was real excited many, many years ago, Arnie, back when the Rams were still a thing. And we got a call. My mom called. It was like, hey, the Rams and the Raiders are playing, and we got some free tickets, but you need to buy like 2 more. So I had to purchase tickets for that game, and I'm going to tell you something. This was when the Rams were still in St. Louis, okay? So it was still a lot of money. And we went, and the Raiders got destroyed.
19: God, jeez.
18: I want to say they got beat like 50-3.
19: Ouch.
18: And it was a week after they had just won their first game of the season, so I was pretty fired up. So, you know, I've been burned before. You add into it, you're spending that kind of money, and you can't control the outcome. Now you feel like you can right now because the Knicks are up 2-0 and
19: yeah,
18: nothing's going
19: confident.
18: To stop them,
19: yeah.
18: Right? But nothing. Can you imagine spending all that money and going in there and watching your team get their head kicked in? Ugh.
19: Mm. Not, I couldn't do that. That's why I can't spend that type of money. I can't spend 10.
18: That is a lack of faith, though.
19: $20,000. Even if they won, I'd feel kind of bad about spending that type of money to go to a sporting event, you know?
18: If you're the NBA,

0: I will say this. I do think you do everything you can to call a code red, man. You want this series to stretch because everybody's talking about it. I mean, if I'm Adam Silver, I'm doing anything I can to get this thing. And I listen, you might say, how dare you? You want the Knicks to win a title. Arnie, I want this thing to last as long as it can because it's the most NBA talk we've seen. It's kind of pushed over into pop culture with all of the celebrities. I mean, there was I tried to watch SportsCenter today. I mean, back when SportsCenter wasn't Showtime at the Apollo and everyone was trying to do stand-up, it was amazing. But now everyone's got to do a stand-up session, like they're Big Jay Oakerson or something. It's like, give me sports scores. But the whole show was about the celebrities that were going to be at the Knicks game. I had to hear Tracy Morgan tell me a story about how I used to sit up in the upper deck and now I'm down here. That's great, but can we get some analysis on the matchup? Like, become its own thing. So, I'm giving it flowers to say that I think if I'm Adam Silver, I'm doing anything I can to extend this thing because everybody's talking about
1: it. You know, you laughed at me a couple of weeks ago. Jason Martin laughed at me when I was filling in on a Saturday when I said, are the Knicks now America's team? I heard Dan Byer now bring that up today. I think more and more people are like, you know, I heard Artie bring it up that they're America's team. You might not be too wrong about that.
0: I don't think they're America's team. I don't think they're America's team at all. I think people can't stand you. I think Knicks fans are the most abhorrent things on the planet. I think they like the idea of who's watching it. Do they really have a player that's crossed over? I mean, is Jalen Brunson a media superstar outside of New York?
1: Probably not. You know, he doesn't give any quotes or anything like that.
0: People love celebrities.
1: He'll be a celebrity when he gets on Law and Order.
0: Right, whenever and then his game will go down a little bit and everyone will get mad at him. Everyone will get angry with him. How dare you? But I got to tell you something. You want this thing to last as long as you can.
1: No, I'm good with it going four.
0: I told you
1: it was going to be a sweep. You didn't believe me. I told you the Knicks were going to get in the finals.
0: You said it was going to be a sweep whenever they were in the playoffs last year.
1: You didn't believe me. You've cost me a lot of money. I should be very mad at you and the listeners and the Sager. I should be furious at all the money that you've cost me over this year. Just terrible. Absolutely terrible. I should report you to human resources.
0: Well, it would make up for all of the picks that you've missed. So, I mean, I guess you could blame us. But if you were truly a believer and you're a bigger fan than all of us are, right? Why would you care what we say? You typically don't.
1: You're right. I shouldn't have cared. I know better than that. Must have been a bad day for me or something like that. Listening to you guys tell me I don't know what I'm talking about.
0: How about, it's so funny every so often because I'm always, I think like you, I'm always looking for things to talk about. I always love the different topics, but we just laid out a whole, I don't know, segment there about, boy, look at the stars that are going to the game and how everyone's talking about it. I saw a Yahoo Sports article that said Jeremy Lin will be at Madison Square Garden for games 3 and 4. They had a statement from him that said, I'll be going back as a spectator for the first time ever. This will be my first time in 14 years back in the Garden, not as an opposing player. And I think that's cool and all, but has anyone done more with like 2 weeks than Jeremy Lin has in his NBA career?
1: I know. You figure he'd go back every game. So people would remember who the hell he was. I'd be going back every game if I was him.
0: It's like, hey, you guys remember me? Linsanity? What a run, right? Like 3 weeks, 2 weeks, were the craziest thing everyone was
1: talking about. You know
0: what
1: they should do? They should put the ex-players court side and let the stars sit where the players, which is like two rows behind the basket.
0: Do you truly believe that would make a big difference? And I would love that. I would love that, but it's sports now, man. You got the craziness. Now, listen, Arnie.
1: Did you hear what Morgan, not Morgan, what's his face? The Knicks fan. He was, you were just talking about
0: Tracy
1: him.
0: Morgan.
1: Yeah, Tracy Morgan.
0: Right.
1: He mispronounced the actor's name. Tim Chalamet or whatever.
0: I always call him Timothy Chalamet, but you're
1: right.
0: Yeah,
1: that's what he called him. He called him something like that. It was pretty funny, man.
0: I mean, have you thought about this for a moment? I mean, we are entering game 3 in New York City.
1: Yeah.
0: At the Mecca, inside of the Mecca

0: basketball, Madison Square Garden. The president is going to be there.
1: Yes.
0: Victor Wembanyama, the player that every single NBA nerd loves more than anyone because he's tall and he can shoot threes and analytics love him. And, oh, by the way, the Knicks have one of the longest winning streaks going in the history of the NBA playoffs. I mean, come on, man. If you're Adam Silver, you can't have the Knicks go up 3-0 in this thing, man. You've got to get this series competitive because you want this to last.
1: I don't know what you're going to do.
0: I'm worried as hell if I'm you right now.
1: You got to bring Tony Brothers back for another game, I guess, is what you got to do.
0: He is back, isn't he?
1: For game three? I didn't see who the officials were.
0: Well, I mean, you're supposed to be on top of this. They did cancel the watch party outside of MSG because it was in coordination with the Secret Service. So New York, a noted lover of Republican politics anyway, I'm sure hates Trump even more. But with that in mind, Arnie, Carl Anthony Towns, if you are a T-Wolves fan, I don't know how you feel about this, but this was a guy that was always, what would you bust on Carl Anthony Towns for whenever he was a T-Wolf player? What would you say? He's soft.
1: Right.
0: He's soft. He is too soft to win in big-time games.
1: And they were saying about him about that when they went through their losing streak this year.
0: Yeah, exactly. Is it amazing to see what he's become and what he's developed into?
1: Oh, I'm the one that said I didn't want him traded at the trade deadline when there was talks about him possibly being shipped out. I'm like, no, let's go with what we got. He's going to turn it around. I always liked him. I thought he was a good player when he went to the point forward or whatever you want to call him. Obviously, that changed around a lot of things. But when Wembanyama comes out and guards him up that high by the three-point line.
0: Lost.
1: He takes him to the hole, and there's nothing Wembanyama could do. He can't stop Towns unless somebody comes in and double teams him, and then he dishes it out to somebody else. He can't guard him one-on-one. He's just too strong for him to stop.
0: Anything else Knicks-related before we dive into Roman numeral 13 here? Or pardon me, Roman numeral 3 here.
1: Yeah, you know, I was going to say you didn't, you know, my football team is the favorite to win the Super Bowl now.
0: Really not.
1: They are, really.
0: Miami's the favorite to win the
1: Super Bowl. No, the Rams.
0: Oh, okay.
1: Well, you know, I look at it like this, Chris. Let me explain something to you, okay? You go to your favorite restaurant, correct? And you always get the chicken parm.
0: Okay.
1: Maybe one day you decide to go to your favorite restaurant, the same one, and you get the steak, okay? Mm-hmm. Nothing wrong with getting the steak one time, is there? You get the steak one time, go back to the chicken parm afterwards. The NFL is like my favorite restaurant. Yeah, I've always rooted for the Dolphins, but for just this one year, I think I'm going to be a Rams fan. And then I'll go back to being a Dolphin fan after that. Does that make sense to you or no?
0: No, because you always tell us that you're a bigger and better fan than ours.
1: I tried. Yeah.
0: Well, don't you hear that a lot, Ian? You're a bigger and better fan than us.
2: Oh, all the time. Yeah. All the time. So this is shameful, Arnie. You're really trying to abandon your team right now.
1: Well,
2: allow this to happen.
1: It's not going to be a very good NFL season, but it's pretty much over right now. So I'm trying to do something, get some excitement.
2: So you're abandoning ship?
1: Yeah, well, we all should. It's done. The Rams just won the Super Bowl. It's over.
0: Okay. I mean, it's a good move.
1: I don't know if you know this. They are the favorite, right?
0: They should be.
1: And they're going to be more of the favorite when Aaron Donald comes out, right?
0: If he comes back, absolutely.
1: He's coming back. My inside sources say he's coming back.
0: What? Common sense?
1: Common sense.
0: Well, how would it be common sense for Aaron Donald to come back when he really seems to be enjoying retirement?
1: When he said, it's interesting. That's when I decided he's coming back.
0: So the stinking genius who has lived in a world where he tells us that he is a bigger sports fan than all of us and that nobody has suffered more than him.
1: That's correct.
0: Is ready to jump on the Rams bandwagon.
1: No, you know I'm going to stay a Dolphin fan because they're going to have a big year this year anyway. But it'd be nice just for one year to have a possibility of winning. I don't know.
0: I think the one thing that stood out to me was how Miles Garrett came out and said, yeah, I started hearing about this last week. And I thought, wait, what? And I know there's always going to be NFL insiders that'll say things like, well, a lot of people were talking about this. I didn't hear a damn fool say anything about Myles Garrett.

0: hearing about this, it was one of the more clandestine, sneaky, well-played trades that I've seen in a while. Like, I didn't hear a word about this. And listen, they gave up a lot. They gave up a lot. And I think Jared Verse is going to be really good.
1: Right.
0: But what a great move for both of those teams, right? You get Jared Verse to be a leader on that Browns defense. You got picks ahead now. You got a couple first-round picks next year in what's going to be a quarterback and wide receiver, a heavy draft. You might decide you take Brennan Sorsby in the supplemental draft, though it doesn't seem like that's going to be the case. For the Rams, their biggest weakness, gone. You just brought in the
1: 100%,
0: the best, if not the best, edge rusher in the game, man.
1: Yeah.
0: Unreal.
1: They've turned around their whole team, and they are the favorite. They're the favorite by far, too. It's not even close. I really feel like it's going to be a crappy NFL season, and they get to play in their home stadium, right? Or they get to play at home.
0: Crappy.
1: For the Super Bowl.
0: So you're ready to tap out on the NBA, on the NFL season based on one move? You still have to keep Matt Stafford healthy. I know they took a first-round pick on – you know, and got themselves a quarterback in Ty Simpson. But, I mean, you still got to keep – the key to this whole thing is still Matt Stafford, is it not?
1: I'll take the Rams. You could have all the other teams in the NFL.
0: Okay, oh, okay. I'll take that bet right now. What are we putting on it?
1: A gazillion dollars.
0: All right. So, Ian Roddy, I'm taking the rest of the NFL. Arnie is taking the Rams, and he's putting a what, a gazillion dollars?
2: A gazillion dollars, writing it down right now. This is legally binding.
0: This, by the way, is what you call a bet. No, I I like the Rams a lot, but, man, you're counting on kind of a lot of injury-prone dudes to be able to stay healthy throughout an entire season. But here's the thing that we've learned.
1: Yeah.
0: Who gives a damn about the regular season? Be right, head down the home stretch, and get hot in the playoffs. At all, hey, get in the playoffs, and that's all it takes. Look at the Red Knicks. No one was talking about the Knicks outside of you because you're a ridiculous homer. Nobody was talking about them as a championship team down the stretch of the season. No one. It was the Celtics, right? And then Boston got beat by Philly, and the entire thing opened up. Well, so maybe you're onto something here. Maybe they don't need to be good during the regular season if the Rams have injuries.
1: The Rams right now are 6-1 favorites to win the Super Bowl. The only teams that are close are the Ravens and the Bills at 10-1. So
0: what are the Chiefs?
1: 15-1.
0: Mm, not bad.
1: Seahawks are 11-1. So, Chris, the talk shouldn't be if the Rams are going to win the Super Bowl. It should be two other things. The Rams will win the Super Bowl, and I guess the only question is, will they go undefeated and win the Super Bowl? That's the only, because they'll be favored in every game that they play. No doubt.
0: Well,
1: 100%. They will be favored in every game they line up against.
0: I don't know if I'd quite go that far.
1: They are.
0: I mean,
1: well, they are.
0: I understand that you're drunk on the Myles Garrett trade right now, but every game they're going to be a favorite in.
1: Who is 50?
0: The
1: already they decided
0: might be for them to go undefeated. On
1: there's one
0: season.
1: Team that's already going to be favored in 15 of the 17 games. They said.
0: Well, I mean, that's the way the Chiefs are every single year. I mean, but I like the trade. It's an amazing move. But
1: they won't be an underdog in any game.
0: Okay. I mean, so we got it. How much money is it? 70 gazillion?
2: It is $1 gazillion.
0: We got $1 gazillion on the line.
1: I might have to up that.
0: Okay. Well, go ahead. I mean, I've got the field for a gazillion, and you've got the Rams for a gazillion. So we'll see how it goes. All right, we got a break. When we come back, we got to hit your tweets to the show tonight. It's the best way to get in touch with us, at Stinkin' Genius One. I'm at Plank Show. 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
7: I will say, though, staying with the NFL, yeah. Real quick before we get to the X submissions on the program. You did have Roman numeral 4, which was the finalizing of the A.J. Brown trade to the Patriots, which has seemed to have been talked about forever.
8: For like 3 years.
7: The Bears are apparently moving to Indiana, though they'll stay in Chicago.
8: Is that that big of a deal, considering like the Jets and the Giants play in New Jersey, not New York, and the Cowboys play in Fort Worth or whatever?
7: Play in Arlington.
8: Arlington and not, you know, Dallas, whatever.
7: You lived there. It makes a difference. I don't want to get my man Mustang Mania mad at me, Arnie. There is a difference between Fort Worth, Arlington, and Dallas, okay? We got to throw in
8: Orchard Park for the Bills, you know.
7: Is that where they are still, or is it now a little bit closer to downtown?
8: No, I thought the new place is going
7: it's
8: to
7: right
8: be
7: next right, door. You're
8: yeah,
7: right,
8: so it's still Orchard Park.
7: It's a good question. I don't know. I think it matters for those
8: just
7: that,
8: the Bears fans, I guess.
7: It matters to those that had their path. You know, for those Santa Clara. You forgot to mention your favorite Santa Clara. It's just where's land? Where's the best place to put a stadium that's got good ingress and egress and maybe some things to do around it? And in this instance, who's going to pay you to get you there? I mean, we're not even talking about the Chiefs moving to Kansas. And I know that's kind of a unique area because it's right on the border of Missouri and Kansas. But there is a Kansas City, Kansas, and a Kansas City, Missouri. But I don't know. You kind of looking at this Indiana thing for the Bears and saying not a big deal. I feel like you're Chicago. You're freaking Chicago. The Cubs, the White Sox, the Blackhawks, the Bulls, your teams should be in your city. This isn't like a place that needs, you know, a little bit more air, like Los Angeles. I mean, SoFi is right there in the heart of Los Angeles. Inglewood, yes, I mean, you can argue about what that is, but I mean, whenever they would play at USC Stadium, the same thing, the Coliseum. But whenever it came time for a track, NASCAR, they had to build it in Fontana because there's just no room, right? Same thing with Chicago and Chicagoland Speedway. But to me, Arnie, it's Chicago. Your team should be in your city. Am I crazy for that?
8: No, and I understand that. I mean, again, I can understand that for the teams or for the people that live there.
7: Sure.
8: For the Bears fans. For the rest of us, I don't think it makes that much of a difference where the games are. As long as it's, you know, I think they'll eventually like it. It'll be brand new.
7: It's going to be awesome.
8: It'll be easier to get to. It'll be all kinds of amenities. Going to that stadium now just sucks. I want you to know that. It's just horrible.
7: Oh, at Soldier Field?
8: Yeah, it's just horrible.
7: When did you go?
8: Oh, when I used to live in Chicago.
7: Well, how long ago was that?
8: A long time ago.
7: Well, but so you're saying it was always a challenge when you lived there.
8: Yeah, well, Wrigley Field was a dump also, but I haven't been there in a long time.
7: Well, they've, like, when you say a long time, what year are you talking?
8: Well, 20 years, I guess, 25.
7: So it was at least in the 2000s, right?
8: Yeah, when I used to live out in Chicago, yeah.
7: I mean, I didn't even know you lived in Chicago. When was that?
8: God, I used to work all over. Do you know who I am? What's wrong with you?
7: Who are you, Evel Knievel? I knew you were in Arizona. I obviously knew that you were in Dallas.
8: I lived in Chicago 6 years.
7: 6 years?
8: Yeah.
7: What station were you on?
8: I was on a network.
7: Was that where One-on-One was?
8: Yeah, it was a different name. Yeah, okay, it was a different name back then.
7: Oh, okay. Well, fair enough. Yeah. Well, so you're saying that it's probably good to get out of Chicago. You're not with me. Get him where there's more land and there's more room, and you can have a 2-lane road that can extend to like an 8-lane road at some point. You're saying that being in downtown Chicago in the heart, if that's truly considered downtown Chicago, you're saying no? It's a mess.
8: I'm okay.

0: with it, I can see why Bear fans might have a problem. And you could always take public transportation. So you got that going for you. But I don't know how it's going to work out in Indiana. They just have a bunch of land and a perfect place to put a stadium up there.
1: Let's hit some of your tweets. At Stinkin' Genius One, at Plank Show. Make sure everyone goes and follows us at Fox Sports Radio. The Wheat Spoker writes, Adam Silver is on the phone with some mafia people to make sure the referees extended this series to 7 games. I'm telling you, Arnie, if you guys believe that the NBA is fixed, if you think in any way, shape, or form the NBA is able to manipulate outcomes, would they not want this thing to go 7?
0: Of course they would. I just don't see how they could possibly do it. There's no way the Spurs can win Game 3 in New York after the time that the New Yorkers were waiting for this type of game. That is going to be the most electric atmosphere compared to anything ever that we've seen.
1: Right.
0: It's going to be just absolutely crazy. No way San Antonio could win Game 3. Not even close.
1: I feel like
0: I'm shocked that the line is only, what, 2.5?
1: 2.5.
0: That's a gift, man. That's like stealing is what that is.
1: Frank writes, Arnie, are you headed to New York City for the parade next week?
0: Yeah, I'll probably do that too. We'll have to see if I'm doing any filling. I might have to work this Saturday. I'm not sure about that.
1: You wait, hold on. No, stop. You sit here on this show.
0: Yeah.
1: That we've done for 13 years. And you always tell me when the season starts, you're going to call the boss and you're going to take time off because you're going to go to a victory parade.
0: Right, exactly.
1: Now you could have a victory parade and you're like, oh, I don't know, I might have a fill-in or two.
0: No, I mean, if it is, it's only Saturday night, so I could go during the day and, go and enjoy the victory parade. Besides, it takes a couple of days to get the parade planned anyway.
1: They've already got it planned. I'm sure they do. Joe Judge's burner has called you out all night long.
0: I know. He's mad.
1: Roman numeral 1. Arnie's Knicks fandom needs to be revoked immediately. He's a bigger fan than anyone, yet he can get a ticket for $1,650 when everyone else is having to shell out $13,000 for Game 3, and he turned it down?
0: No,
1: Arnie's
0: I told
1: fandom
0: you,
1: must be revoked.
0: Dollar Bill turned down the 2 tickets for $1,650 apiece. I told him I would have bought one of the tickets. He could have one of the tickets. We could have gone together. These are my new guys that I play pickleball and basketball with. But I don't know if they like me. So I've only been doing it for about 6 months or 8 months with these guys.
1: Yeah, I don't think you were going to get invited to the game anyway. I think that's the unfortunate reality that I've learned throughout this show tonight. Could be wrong.
0: Yeah, you could be wrong. You don't know.
1: I feel like I've got to – I mean, did they not show up for the pickleball matchup tomorrow? They already cancel on you?
0: The only guy that canceled is the guy that usually gets the tickets the day of the game.
1: See?
0: So I'm thinking maybe he found out he was getting tickets and that he didn't want to tell anybody.
1: 2 things, writes Eric, about Arnie not betting $10,000 on the Knicks. Number one, he does not have the stones to bet $10, let alone $10,000. And Arnie would be single – because his better half as a trophy husband would have divorced him with a wager like that.
0: Oh, she wouldn't have been divorcing me now that we're up 2 games to nothing and I have $500,000 on the line.
1: Well,
0: oh,
1: you can't cash it until you win. Did the guy that was carrying over all the tickets, did he end up cashing out on that kept betting over and over and over? I think it was up to like what, close to $500,000. Sounded like the Arnie kind of bets going on.
0: I don't know. I have no idea if he, I should have bet that Carl Anthony Towns would win the tip-off over Wembanyama. You got 10-1 odds on that.
1: And then finally, Victor. Arnie, congratulations on your Knicks winning the NBA Finals. I thought we would never get to see the Knicks win a championship in our lifetime. Good for them. Huh? How about that? Celebrating early.
0: Yeah, you and me both. I didn't think in my lifetime I would see this. 53 years I've been waiting for this day. 53 years,
1: yeah.
0: And it's coming on Wednesday. I mean, that's just absolutely crazy. I just can't believe it. It's unbelievable.
1: All right, rolling into the Fox Sports Radio studios one final time tonight is our man Steve DeSager with everything that's trending. What's going on, Steve?
2: And by the way, the Knicks did beat the Spurs in this season's NBA Cup Final in Las Vegas in December. Knicks
0: we really deserve it now.
2: A late run to win that one. Outscored them by 16 fourth quarter. NBA Finals continue Monday with the Knicks up 2 games to none against the Spurs.

0: By the way, I looked it up. The distance from Dallas west to Arlington, Texas, where the Cowboys play now, is about 20 miles.
1: Yep.
0: The distance from Soldier Field, Chicago, down to Hammond, Indiana, is about 25 miles.
1: Okay.
0: But the 49ers moved over 40 miles south to go to Santa Clara. They're not even in San Francisco, of course, but nobody seems to care.
1: No care.
0: And I did find, I believe, the box score of the St. Louis Rams game you were referencing. 2014 season.
1: Yes.
0: And the St. Louis Rams led the Oakland Raiders at the half 38-0.
1: Yeah.
0: This is Derek Carr at quarterback.
1: We were doing keg stands at halftime in the parking lot. I'm not even lying. Me and like five Raider fans. Because I rarely took any time off because I was so afraid if I took a day off, I'd get fired. And I took a day
2: off.
1: Still
2: might happen.
1: I missed the I tried to get fired last week. I missed the Sunday night show to go to that game. And I've never been more, what's the word I'm looking for? Regret, whatever the term is.
0: Yes.
1: Yeah, it was bad, Steve. It was so bad.
0: Actually, it was worse than you thought because 52-0 was the final.
1: Oh, gosh. We didn't even score.
0: An NFL game that was 52-0. My goodness.
1: Terrible.
0: Well, by the way, we had the UFL spring football regular season end last Sunday. Eight teams in the league, so four of them make the postseason. Those four were in the semifinals today. D.C. beat Orlando 28-22. It was already decided D.C. was the city that was going to be holding the final, and now
2: their team
0: in the league, well, there's the curse, is going to be in the final as the visiting team.
2: Them and Louisville are my teams.
0: Louisville, how about that? Wow. Chris Redmond is the first-time coach, and they're in the final. The former
2: That's
0: University of Louisville quarterback. They won at St. Louis on Fox today, 29-20. So Orlando, the first-place team, is out. They had been 8-2. Orlando was unable to host its playoff game today. Stadium was unavailable. So instead, they played the game in Daytona Beach, apparently. But the original idea was Columbus, Ohio, because, hey, that's a team in our league, and they didn't make the playoffs. Let's choose their stadium. They eventually found a place in the state of Florida, but Orlando's out. Their stadium was preparing to host England's World Cup tune-up match this week against Costa Rica, and two other area stadiums were undergoing renovations. Number two seed Alexander Zverev won the French Open in five sets, his first career Grand Slam title. A reminder, U.S. soccer opens its World Cup schedule in L.A. this Friday
2: Let's
0: night
2: go.
0: Against Paraguay on Fox TV. And then they play in Seattle the next week against Australia. The Americans were beaten in their tune-up match in Chicago yesterday, 2-1 by Germany. In fact, the Germans scored just 2 minutes into the game. The U.S. did tie it by halftime, but the Americans had no shots the first 30 minutes of the second half. U.S. women's soccer has another exhibition in Brazil Tuesday, just lost at Brazil 2-1 yesterday, despite scoring a goal in the second minute. Brazil is going to be hosting next year's Women's World Cup. Denny Hamlin took the NASCAR race at Michigan, his third victory this year. Tonight on Fox TV, the IndyCar race did go to completion near St. Louis after a brief rain delay, and then another, Joseph Newgarden, the winner. U.S. Women's Open was in L.A. this weekend. The winner, American Nelly Korda, by one stroke. It's her second straight major title this year, fourth of her career at Golf's Memorial in Ohio. J.T. Poston won it in a playoff. Tyrrell Hatton took the LIV Golf event in Spain by two strokes over Jon Rahm. To hockey, Connor McDavid of Edmonton was voted the Ted Lindsay Award, Most Outstanding Player. This is a player vote separate from the Hart Trophy for league MVP. He's a finalist for that. Game 4 Stanley Cup Final Tuesday in Vegas. A couple WNBA games today. The wins for LA and Toronto. Mentioned NBA Finals continue Monday. Former Chicago Bulls player and broadcaster, a regular in the finals in the 90s, Stacey King died at age 59. No cause of death given. In 1989, he was drafted in the top 10 out of Oklahoma. Oklahoma baseball can eliminate Kansas, but a lightning delay means that game in the NCAA tournament will resume Monday with Oklahoma up 8-1 in the third. Alabama, due to a lightning delay, will resume Monday, leading 7-2 in the eighth inning against St. John's. Texas late tonight eliminated Oregon 6-5. North Carolina and Georgia each advanced to the College World Series as well. In fact, the Tar Heels scored two in the bottom of the ninth today to beat USC 4-3. And the Georgia Bulldogs scored a run in the ninth and two in the tenth to win 11-9 over Mississippi State. And Georgia had won 13-12 on Saturday. Milwaukee, 12-4 winners at Colorado. It has lost four in a row now. Texas, 10-0 over Cleveland. Also in the major, St. Louis with two in the bottom of the eighth. Won its fourth straight. 5-3 over the Reds, who've lost four in a row. A's in Toronto each won. Detroit with two bottom of the ninth.

0: Beat Seattle 5-4. And by the way, star pitcher for the Tigers, Tarek Skubal, had a rehab start in A-ball today. Went 5 scoreless innings, 6 strikeouts, no walks. The guy just had his elbow surgery or procedure about a month ago. Kansas City Royals star shortstop Bobby Witt Jr. left today's game with a sore knee. He has 27 RBIs and 23 stolen bases already this year. KC did hold on 6-5 at Minnesota. The Twins got 4 in the bottom of the ninth to at least get close. The Yankees moved into a virtual tie for first in the AL East with the Rays. Tampa Bay was beaten 4-1 at Miami. Yankees won 6-1 against Boston with 5 runs. Bottom of the eighth, Cody Bellinger's late solo homer broke a 1-1 tie. Atlanta and Philadelphia with wins. The Atlanta Braves had the best record in the majors. Mets and Arizona each won. Angels beat the Dodgers 13-5. In fact, I think they had been 0-5 against the Dodgers this year and only scored 5 runs total.
1: Jeez.
0: Until today. San Francisco in 10 innings won the Sunday night ball game 2-1 over the Cubs. Back to you.
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2: Great job tonight, Zach. Awesome stuff, Ian. Thank you. Shouts out to Steve DeSager for his amazing updates. The millions and millions of editors. Big Mike has cut up sound throughout the show tonight. We're grateful for you, as well as everyone who checked in on X throughout the show tonight. Is there anything in the Roman numeral rundown we didn't get to that you wanted to talk about?
33: Like, I sent you fake news on Roman numeral number 5.
2: You fell for it again, huh?
33: I did. That was a bad one.
2: There was a report this week that was fake, that Greg Sankey had been indicted. Now, it's wild because this all came as Sankey, the SEC commissioner, and Tony Petitti, the Big Ten commissioner, were pushing back against Ted Cruz, who had claimed that they had talked to him about a Super League, which both said, no, we did not do that. Now you got Cody Campbell calling out the relevance of actual conference commissioners. It's a mess, but Arnie fell for it.
33: I fell for that one. I said, I'm like, ooh, Chris would like this one. I can't wait to hear what he's got to say about this.
2: I mean, it takes one click, dude. One click to know.
33: I sent it to Jonas, too.
2: Did you really?
33: Yeah. I'm like, I bet you Brady Quinn's got a lot to say about that.
2: And lo and behold, fake news. All right. Well, nothing is fake about Arnie's pick. So take it away, stinking genius. What do you have for us on this Sunday night?
33: Well, give me a little music and put me in the mood. I told everybody a long time ago that the New York Knicks were going to win the NBA championship. Only left to tell you is how many games and what the final score is going to be. Game 3 tomorrow on Monday won't really be close. Knicks, I can't believe, are only a 2.5-point favorite. They'll win this one by double digits. They'll win it pretty easily. It will be an electric atmosphere in Madison Square Garden. I would do anything to be inside for that game. It's going to be just absolutely remarkable. Boy, how much fun would it be going in and out of the city then? Final score, the Knicks 114. The Spurs.

0: Spurs, 98. Ooh, so easily blowout. Victory there. And then game four, you got the championship on the line. No way the Knicks lose then, right? No possible way. You just can't lose with the championship on the line and you're playing at home. The Garden's going to be just absolutely crazy. Knicks win it. It's going to be a little bit closer, though. 108-102. Knicks win it by six, and they get the sweep, and everybody parties in New York City. Vegas will win the Stanley Cup, and I don't care what you guys say. Go USA. I'm going to put a little shekels.
1: You're not going to put anything on anything.
0: Go USA. I'm going to go put a few shekels on the USA to win the World Cup. So there you have my picks. Do with them as you please. No longer strictly for entertainment purposes only.
1: You should caveat that they are for entertainment purposes only because you don't gamble on your own picks.
0: Not true.
1: I think it's a fact. I don't think there's a lot of argument around this. I mean, make your picks, but I still tag them with entertainment purposes only.
0: I should have not listened to you guys and bet the Knicks at the beginning of the year is what I should have done.
1: That's right. But see, because, I don't know, somehow in that one moment where you had some logic that stepped in, or I guess illogic in this case, you decided to go against your heart. I don't know why you would do that with all that.
0: Well, I knew they were going to win it. This was the year. I'm always a year ahead of everybody else, and I knew this last year that this was going to happen.
1: Are you going to be okay if they lose tomorrow night?
0: Not going to happen.
1: I mean,
0: not going to happen.
1: The first two games have been pretty one-sided, but then the Knicks kind of going a little cold.
0: The second game came down to the last shot.
1: Well, I'm saying, no, but they were up by 14 at one point.
0: Yeah, but it came down to Wembanyama having to choke that shot away.
1: I'm just saying, you seem overly confident for a game in which your team seemed to play pretty damn well, but then found themselves fighting for their lives near the end of both games.
0: Yeah, you know, we've been up by 50 in most of our playoff games, so that's a little bit of a situation we're not used to. But that's okay. We got the victory. That's all that matters. We got the W.
1: One loss, Chris, suddenly, go ahead.
2: I clipped off Arnie with his confidence at the beginning of the show, saying how he's not scared at all. You
1: right.
2: know, there's no way this could possibly go wrong. So we do have that
1: to play next week
2: if this does, in fact, go wrong.
1: Hey, maybe that ends up.
0: Why would it go wrong? Why the hell would it go wrong? What's wrong with you two?
1: Well, I mean, again, you just had a potential game-winning shot.
0: Let me tell you, the only thing that could go wrong is that there's so many people trying to get into the Garden tomorrow that they cancel the game and say we're going to play all the games in San Antonio, and they still don't win it.
1: No, that's possible.
0: Yeah,
1: because
0: be
1: you've
0: possible.
1: Won both
0: you
1: games
0: know.
1: In San Antonio. Yeah. But I don't know. I got to tell you something. It's a lot of confidence for some games that have been pretty tight. And I know they've been on the road, but it's not like the Spurs have sucked on the road in the playoffs either. You know, they've won some big road games this year. They won a game 7 on the road in the most hostile environment in the NBA, Oklahoma City.
0: Oh, please, Oklahoma, stop it.
1: Mr. Nobody writes, the reason why the NBA would and could be in favor of the Spurs is because Victor Wembanyama is the poster boy for analytics in the NBA. Colin writes, heading down the home stretch, if the Arnie curse is real and the Knicks blow it, am I to blame? Well, you did bring that up.
0: I have the uncursed shirt. Do you see my uncursed shirt?
1: Well, I mean, you are sporting that shirt like two games into the finals. I mean, curses are usually the kind of things that allow you to have a little bit of hope. And then at the final minute, yanks it away from you. So, I mean, I'm just saying, you're cutting down nets right now.
0: Yeah.
1: And I'm happy for you, but
0: I'm going to buy more T-shirts, too.
1: It was on Monday night. Suddenly, we got a whole new series.
0: Not
1: all right, well,
0: happen.
1: I guess next Sunday will be an Arnie-less day because he'll be going to the Knicks victory parade.
0: Yep.
1: But in the meantime, we'll be back with Steve and the crew and Arnie and my plank. Ben Maller's coming up next right here on Fox Sports Radio.
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5: Sunday night's IndyCar race near St. Louis went to Joseph Newgarden. Denny Hamlin took the NASCAR event at Michigan, his third victory this year. The U.S. Women's Open in L.A. went to American Nelly Korda by one stroke. At Golf's Memorial in Ohio, J.T. Poston won it in a playoff, and Tyrrell Hatton took the LIV Golf event in Spain by two strokes over Jon Rahm. Number two seed Alexander Zverev won the French Open final in five sets, his first career Grand Slam title. WNBA wins for L.A. and Toronto. Former Chicago Bulls player and broadcaster Stacey King died at the age of 59. No cause of death given. Advancing to the College World Series, Texas, Georgia, and North Carolina. The San Francisco Giants won the Sunday night ball game in 10 innings at the Cubs 2-1. The Angels beat the Dodgers in L.A. 13-5. The Mets won 7-3 at San Diego. I'm Steve DeSager.
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10: Well, they called it the NBA Finals, the coming out party for Wemby, and what we've seen so far is the Wemby wobble. 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
10: 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That's right. Guaranteed human from the world-famous Fox Sports Radio studios. 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I think it was from, was it Mad Jack? 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There you go. All right, we are off to a good start. Here we go. And so usually in years past, this year different than other years, because typically you come in here on a late Sunday night, early Monday morning, as we kick off the new week of programming here at Fox Sports Radio.

But typically, you got some big NBA game in the finals to talk about. But not on this night. So we do start in Gotham, where there was nothing. Bupkis in the Big Apple, the NBA deciding not to play on Sunday night, leaving Major League Baseball to have the stage to themselves. They had a Cubs-Giants game. Whee! That was it. That was the only game in town on Sunday night. And there was no hockey either. I would have started with hockey if they had played the Stanley Cup. There was no hockey. The Hurricanes and Golden Knights, they don't play until Tuesday after that redonkulous game the other night. So who goofed? I've got to know. We didn't have games to analyze. Regardless of that, we do have the words. We love to parse the words, and we can break those down. So San Antonio, who you talk about? Who goofed? I've got to know. The Spurs outscored 11-0. You talk about choking. The Knicks aren't the better team. The Spurs are giving these games away. I mean, my God, it's obvious. And open your eyes. Now, the Knicks, it's great that they're winning. Congratulations. But the San Antonio Spurs gagged 11 straight points to close game one they allowed. And then in game two, Wemby said, here, take the game. I would like you to have the game. The tie game, he throws the ball into the back of one of his teammates, and then the foul. So Brunson gets a foul shot. And then Wemby had a wide open jump shot. In fact, if you put him in an empty gymnasium, he would not have been more wide open than he was for the game-winning shot. And everyone would have jumped on top of him, and they would have licked his toes, and clankety-clank, he blew it. So that's the backdrop. Now, Victor Wembanyama not shying away from the embarrassment that has been his performance. Even though he's got stats, and all you stat effers love that, the reality is he's not good. He's not as advertised. That's the reality at this point. The spotlight's on him, and he's 0-2. 0-2. The Spurs have lost both games at home, and they have to hope that the Knicks realize they're the Knicks and start gagging in front of all those celebrities that'll be out. All right, so that's the setup, right? After missing the game-winning shot in game number two, a one-point loss at home. He's 22 years old. Now, he claims he's unfazed by this. Did you hear any of this? I don't know if you heard any of this or not. So he's, I'm not worried about this. So he was asked about, obviously, the situation, the mathematics of it, the Spurs in a pretty tough spot to win the series. And he said, quote, there's really no reason to overthink it. This is what I'm built for, he said. All right. That's the what we call the money quote. And so we'll play off that quote. And it's a good jumping off point. So let us discuss the question. As I just laid out, Spurs star Victor Wembanyama says he was built for the pressure of the NBA Finals down two games here to the Knicks. Do you agree with him? Do you agree with Victor Wembanyama? So I've got Hercules, Bed and Breakfast, and Moon Landing. And we will combine all of these things together, and we are going to make a rip-off version of a Chick-fil-A sandwich. That's what we're going to make. All right, so the NBA marketing people get paid a lot of money, and they sold us Greek God. That's what they sold us, Greek God. They told every man, woman, and child that Victor Wembanyama is just different, genetically engineered for greatness. That was the selling point. And I bought it. I totally bought it. And it looked like we were going that direction. However, right now in this moment in the NBA Finals and everything you've done in the past, who cares? It's what you do right now. You look at this and Wembanyama down two games and directly involved in both games. There were stretches in both games where he just didn't shoot and wasn't aggressive and just was lazy and all of that. And you look at the way this thing is gone right now, and we have to worry about today's show. Who knows what the future holds? But right now, that performance by Wemby has not been the stuff of legends. This is not the myth-making machine of Victor Wembanyama. You look at it, you're like, well, it's like Hercules, the high school musical version of Hercules. What happened after you choke away game number two with that brutal turnover? And as I said, that wide open look
Now, I would have made that 10 out of 10 times.

Ball Mahler makes that shot 10 out of 10 times. Wemby does not. That's the difference. Okay. And so he then has the audacity to come out and say, Wembanyama is like, well, I'm built for this. Really? Is that right, Victor? You're built for this. So you're talking the talk. You got to walk the walk. See, that's the problem. You're not walking the walk unless blowing shots at the end of games is walking the walk there. And if you are walking the walk, you've got a limp at this particular point. So that's the reality of the situation. And so Wemby's saying that he's built for the pressure. And those first two games, I didn't see it. Did you see it? I didn't see it. I saw a guy that looked like the scientist forgot to close the chamber door and whatever experiment they were doing. It just didn't work. It did not work. So to get outscored 11-0 to close out game one at home in the finals, embarrassing. Criminally embarrassing for the Spurs, and that's his franchise. That's Wemby's franchise. It's a joke. Absolute joke. And so it looks like the scientists, they mislabeled something. The weird scientists that put this guy together. I mean, my God, the mythology says this is an unstoppable force for the NBA. And right now, as we talk in this moment, the finals have revealed the guy that's waiting for his superpowers to download, and the Wi-Fi is a little spotty. It's not downloading. What's up with that? All right, now, keeping the theme going here, page two. So the other question is, how much damage has Victor Wembanyama of the Spurs done to his brand first two games of the finals? And again, this was supposed to be all about him. And this is the legend of Wemby. Next big thing, take the baton. And LeBron's washed up at this point, so he'll be the guy officially, and this is it. And here we go. He's in the finals, and you know Luka's too fat and hurt all the time, so this is now Wemby. This is his team or his league. So far, completely hornswoggle in terms of the question. You know, how much damage has he done? Some serious skullduggery going on right now. And this is the finals. Supposedly it's the finals. Game one, empty calories. You know, again, the stats are there. Statistically, you look at the box score. If you don't know basketball, you're like, oh, he's playing fine. Why are you being such a hater? Yeah. And then to hand the Knicks the W, just throwing the ball away. Bad situational awareness by Wemby in game two. And then the foul. And then the missed wide open shot. It's like an Uber Eats contact-free delivery to the Knicks to give them that game. And that's the guy. So it's like it does feel like a live-action Mythbusters, and the myth is being busted here for Wembanyama. That's certainly what it feels like here. Two games in, and certainly you can check the undercarriage of the myth-making machine here. There's some fluid leaking. Not sure what that is. It looks a little green. You might want to check that out. And didn't just lay an egg in the big moments here. He opened up his own bed and breakfast. And he's got a full omelet bar. Lot of omelets. You get an omelet, you get an omelet, you get an omelet, you get an omelet. It's the old Southwest Airlines want to get away situation for Wembanyama at this point. He's 7'4", 7'5", whatever he is. He's pretty tall. And man, he a lot of times just kind of zones out. And then there's stretches where he wants to be Steph Curry, which is great. He's 7'4", 7'5". Why are you trying to play like Steph Curry? Like, it's just ridiculous is what it is. Remember the old days talking about coaches when this became a thing where the guys started shooting jump shots as well. You're that tall. If Steph Curry was 7'5" or whatever, you'd have him play underneath the basket, or at least around the basket. But everyone wants to shoot jump shots, just like everyone wants to do talk radio. These podcasts are just rip off radio shows. Everyone loves radio, just like in basketball. It's all, hey, listen, I just want to shoot jump shots. That's all I want to do. The thing that kills me is those cat naps that Wemby takes, though. That drives me nuts. He's got a lot of Karl Anthony Towns in him, doesn't he? And he's getting outplayed by Karl Anthony Towns. That's the amazing. It's like nuts. It's absolutely bizarre world. That's why they play the games. It just seems like there's stretches. Sometimes it's the first quarter. Occasionally it's the second. Sometimes the third. Late in games where he just falls into this space out situation, Wembanyama,
Wembanyama, where he's like daydreaming for Chunk.

blocks of time in the game, and you're like, what are you doing, dude? Like, what is that? And so, again, I mean, the NBA has sold you on this guy being a blue-chip stock, and I get it. And right now, at this moment, two games into the finals, he's trading like a one of those cheap pump-and-dump meme coins. You know what I'm talking about? Yeah. Now, the good news is Wemby still has time to rewrite this, and he's got the pen in his hand. He's got a pad of paper, and he can rewrite the story. He can change the ending from, oh, my God, what happened to this guy, to wait a minute. Wait a minute now. I think we got something. Like, this is going to be, the Knicks pull a 2-0 lead. They both won both games on the road in San Antonio, and Wembanyama willed them to come back. He's got that ability to do it. I haven't seen it, though, consistently, not in the first two games of the NBA Finals. Now, the last word here, the very last word, we now go to the drama heading into the game Monday night here in Midtown Manhattan, right over Penn Station. So the Knicks announced they are implementing enhanced security measures for Game 3 of the NBA Finals at the Garden because of the President of the United States, Donald Trump, will be

0: go through extra metal detectors. Oh, my God. Oh, freaking out, right? A strict no-bag policy, TSA-style screening at the arena there. And for everyone entering the arena, and everyone's being asked to bring as little as possible. Just show up in your underwear and you wear your underoos, your Knicks underoos. You'll be good to go on that. And they say you got to get there 2 hours early, which does sound like a pain in the ass. There's also no storage. So if you bring stuff, you know, I guess you leave it out in the street and hope somebody doesn't take it. Good luck on that. So if you bring prohibited items, you're cooked. There's also no watch party outside Madison Square Garden, so the freeloaders can't stand out there and try to get on TV and go crazy and all that. That's not available. The Secret Service and the NYPD, the New York Police Department, teaming up on that. Watch parties will resume for Game 4 because President Trump will not be there. So we'll have that for Game 4. And they have moved the watch parties far away from Madison Square Garden. There's one at Central Park and one over in Brooklyn. I think we'll send... I'll send our guy, Marcel, over there. Of course, he doesn't leave his home, but we'll send him as our boots on the ground for the watch party in Brooklyn. So this has outraged, of course, some of the wokesters. Very upset. It's not fair. Oh, boo-hoo-hoo. Complaining. All right, so that's a good jumping off point. Let us discuss. Question, are the MSG / Secret Service / NYPD security measures for President Trump for Game 3 of the finals, are they unreasonable? Are they unreasonable is the question. All right, so the answer is, it's only one answer. Absolutely not. Like, I don't even know why this is a thing. Like, you people just love to find stuff to bitch about. That's what you do. You just find things to complain about. And I get it. I do the same thing. But this is, at least I find legitimate things to complain about. You find dumb things to complain about. Like ridiculously stupid things to complain about, like this. He's the first sitting president, I understand, to be at a finals game. So, of course, the Secret Service is going to treat this Madison Square Garden like it's the moon landing. Right? So you know that. And you know, sometimes you say, well, this is overkill. This is not overkill. It's not. It's the price of having the president of the United States at the arena. And if the unhinged fringe amongst us would stop trying to shoot the president like it's a video game or something, you idiots, then maybe everyone could just get to their seats faster. I mean, it seems pretty legitimate to me considering how many times these whack jobs have tried to do stuff to the president. Like, wouldn't you think that you would have enhanced security at an arena like that? So, I mean, I don't understand. I this is one of those things I miss a lot of dumb people. There's a lot of dumb people out there. And so the Knicks and Spurs are out there. They'll be battling on the court. The real lockdown is going to be off the court. And if the Knickerbockers game, if they go out there and play the game and they win, the crowd will go crazy and they'll be nuts. I'm sure President Trump's probably going to stay for the whole game. He usually leaves early, and that's that. But as far as the whole matchup, it's going to be the world's most secure perimeter. Or at least it's supposed to be, anywhere. And is it inconvenient? Yeah, it's absolutely inconvenient. However, hosting the most protected human being on Earth means that standard operation is not standard operation. You throw away the normal protocols, the normal playbook goes out the window. And besides, the Knicks, if you look at the Knicks and the way this has gone here, they have not had this much protection since they got rid of the hand-checking back in many years ago. In the NBA. It is the Ben Maller Show. If you would like to be part, you can join us right now and say hello at 877-99 on Fox. That's 877-996-6369. Also on X at Ben Maller. We'll take a look at the gambling market for Game 3, see where the people are as that game will begin later on Monday night. And now that is a price tag, a gigantic price tag. We'll take a look at that. Again, 877-99 on Fox, on X, at Ben Maller. We'll get to all of that, and we will do it next. However, it is the A Block. In what hour is it? Let's see if we can find out here.
1: Number one.
0: Well, the Cup is taking over.

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Bill Miller and you. It is the Ben Maller Show. As we hang out side by side here. Yes. New week has begun. Heading into the eighth day of June, still late on a Sunday night in the West. And really late. Actually, earlier, I guess, in Hawaii and Alaska and other places. Guam. Big listenership in Guam.

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0: 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Also on X, at Ben Maller. That's
2: I wear lipstick.
0: Ben Maller, that's AI. And Lorena is here. You can say hello to her at FSR Tech Queen.
3: Bill!
0: Don't talk to me. And Koopaloop, a Bronco fan. That's a Bronco fan. Your comments can and will be used against you in the court of sports radio. All right, back to it. And, boy, my favorite thing about the NFL book 'em is you do the workforce. We don't have to keep track on who's getting arrested. The P1s, the super fans of the show, are very aggressive at letting us know when somebody does something naughty and gets in trouble. There was a guy on the Denver Broncos over the weekend, which I believe Lorena has.
3: I have them.
0: Congratulations, Lorena.
3: Oh, my gosh. What happened?
0: Well, a guy in the Broncos. Coop doesn't want to talk about this, but he, I guess, got into a dust-up with his lady friend. They both were, like, fighting with each other, so they both got arrested. Apparently, he was canoodling with some other ladies.
3: Infidelity does lead to...
0: She did not appreciate that, apparently, and she got upset with him, and so they got... That's the allegation. And there was an arrest. So, Lorena, again, we want no one to get arrested. We really hope no one gets arrested. It's really just terrible when somebody gets arrested. However, you did have the Broncos, so congratulations.
4: I knew the Broncos were going to get somebody some points.
0: Why?
4: They've had the second most arrests in the NFL over the last 10 years.
0: It's what they're good at.
4: Yep.
0: It's their superpower there. So, there you go. And we'll keep track of that. And this is a busy time for the NFL book 'em. We got the lottery version in just in the nick of time. And
4: There was another one, wasn't there? Maybe I'm wrong.
0: Well, we had the 49er guy, but that was before the Brandon Ayuk. That was before the thing.
4: Well, technically, he hasn't been arrested yet.
0: There's a warrant out for his arrest. Right. And now, here's the question. If he does end up leaving the Niners before he's arrested, do the points count for the Niners, or do they count for the team he signs with? How about that?
4: The Niners.
0: He hadn't played for him in a couple years, though. You know, I'm just saying. He hadn't played for him in a while. And we'll talk about him later because he went on an Instagram rant, which was pretty good.
4: Well, before we move on, if I may, Ben.
0: Yes, Koopaloop would like the stage. Go ahead, Koop.
4: Yeah, I would like to play the, I don't know if devil's advocate is the right term, but I guess the opposition to your opinion.
0: What, which opinion? The Wemby thing?
4: Yes. Or,
0: okay, what about?
4: Now, I'm not going to deny that he's choking and, my friend's kind of on the same, my buddy who watches the NBA a lot, he's on the same page as you are. Maybe he's like, oh, Wemby just can't get it done. He's a choker. But I want to be a little bit more positive here. You know, we don't have Eddie on the show to be Mr. Positive. So I just want to point out, the guy's 22 years old. It's just his third year in the NBA.
0: Yeah.
4: And he's already pretty much carried his team to the NBA finals. And not to mention the Spurs as a whole are a young team. So I know if you're a Spurs fan, you're, pretty bummed right now because you guys were supposed to walk all over the Knicks and people were saying they were gonna.
0: I don't think they would walk all over, but they're supposed to win.
4: I think everybody thought they were going to walk all over them. They were calling the Western Conference Finals the true NBA Finals.
0: Yeah,
4: and
0: Wes was better all year. Yeah.
4: And, whoever is, getting out of the Western Conference Finals, they're going to win the NBA championship.
0: I mean, but Coop, you'd have to admit, like if the Spurs, if they played a proper level of basketball, they'd be up 2-0 right now. They gave 11 straight points to close out game one, and Wemby blew a wide open shot and gave the Knicks the 1-point lead before the shot by throwing the ball off the back of his teammate.
4: Yes. Which is a young player mistake, and my point is the dude's gonna be great for a long time.
0: Well, I don't doubt he's gonna put up tremendous numbers in terms of winning a championship, though. I'll play it, Coop. I'm gonna play it. I'm playing the Dan Marino card from the bottom of the deck.
4: No.
0: Every boomer smile.

0: right now, Coop. Every boomer, Dan Marino, made it as a young guy to the Super Bowl. Everyone said he'll be back. He'll be fine. And he put up great stats, had a Hall of Fame career. Dan Marino never won a championship. Never. Karl Malone got there multiple times with the Utah Jazz. John Stockton, that group, they were one. And that's basketball.
1: Look,
0: so.
1: When he's a Los Angeles Laker, he'll be back winning championships.
0: There we go. There we go. That's what that was all about. Right there. That was that. All right. Anyway, I did have a bunch of people that were, like, half the people loved what I said and half the people hated what I said. And most of it was not about Wemby. It was about the security detail at the game. Kyle says, even Maller wouldn't have melted down like Wemby did, choking away game two for the Spurs. Damn right, Kyle. I would have made that shot. Moneyball Maller, baby. Nothing but net. Nothing but nylon.
2: Swoosh.
0: Jason says Spurs Nation will be outraged if Wemby isn't unleashed in game three and four, coming back to San Antonio tied 2-2. Boy, that would be great. I shouldn't talk about my dreams about sports, but I had a dream that the Knicks win game three on Monday night here and then lose the next four. Oh my God. How freaking great would that be? We all know New Yorkers. Everyone knows a New Yorker. Everyone knows a Knicks fan. You imagine they'd say they win by 30 in game three. They're up 3-0. And they lose every game the rest of the series. How great would that be? And we have breaking news, breaking news, breaking news, breaking news, big breaking news.
2: Hold on, I gotta go. 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
0: I am happy to report that we have freedom for Ferg Dog. Ferg Dog is out of social media jail.
2: Oh.
0: Hallelujah. Hallelujah. One of you idiots have reported Ferg Dog, we think we know who, to ex-jail and to the ex-police, and he went to jail over the weekend. He said, it's great to be free, but don't expect the same Ferg Dog from now on, Ben. I had to toughen up to survive in ex-jail. I'm not taking crap from nobody anymore. This sloth has claws.
2: He's a new man.
0: Yep, there you go. Referring to the Friday podcast, which featured the Fifth Hour podcast, which featured Ferg Dog. Nature Boy says, Knicks fans got two full days to dream about a championship, but after Monday, they'll see a whole new Spurs team looking at, for revenge, rather. Cat was just a mirage. Yeah, we'll see. Mr. Nice Guy says, hardworking Knicks fans getting screwed so the billionaire can get in free. Yeah. Do you think anyone attending that game at Madison Square Garden has a regular job? Come on, please. The buy-in is like $8,000 for a ticket. Everyone's like, oh, the president's hitting the small man. No, those are all aristocrats. Not one regular person other than the people working at the arena.
2: Yeah.
0: At Madison Square Garden for that price point.
2: I actually saw a player who talked about it, and he was like, I'm actually disappointed that the price point is so high. The cheapest ticket's at $8,000.
0: It's always,
2: I can afford that.
0: Yeah, it's always, it's not. The World Series, the Super Bowl, NBA Finals, hockey, it's all for the one percenters. It's not for the.
2: It should be for the fans.
0: It's not for the. You know what's for the fans? A Wednesday night when your team's played four games in five nights, and they're at home, and they're resting half their team, and you can get tickets for cheap. Jill in Minnesota, who's a New Yorker, she says, absolutely ridiculous that Trump is going to ruin it for the fans. Again, it's not the regular fans. It's Ben Stiller's going to be inconvenienced. Spike Lee's going to be inconvenienced. Those are the people that are going to be inconvenienced.
4: You suck.
0: Cade says, I could not have said it any better myself. When people keep trying to shoot the president, of course, there's going to be more security. It's completely valid. He says, Alf points out, stop picking on Wemby. The playoffs are hard. Maybe he just needed a little bit of help. Just a little bit of help. And then, did you free Ferg Dog? I don't know. Let's go to the phones. Let's say hello to Anthony, who's in Louisiana. Hello, Anthony.
5: Hey, how you doing?
0: What's my name?
5: Hey, how you doing?
0: Well, what's my name?
5: Hey Ben, how you doing?
0: Oh, there we go. See, I like when you say my name. It means it's more personalized when you say my name. I get a kick out of that, you know. Yeah.
5: Yeah, Ben, you got a good sense of humor. I love how you make me laugh.
0: Oh, well, thank you, Anthony. You know, I look forward to your phone calls, Anthony. You're a fan favorite. You've become

0: many nights you're the leadoff hitter here. You're the Ricky Henderson. Do you even know who that is? You're a baseball guy? No, not baseball.
1: Yeah, I remember him. Yeah,
0: all time stolen
2: base. I thought that was a NASCAR driver.
0: Ricky Henderson. Wow. Oh, he's laughing though. See, look at that. You know why?
1: Thanks,
0: yeah, there you
2: what
0: go.
2: What up, cuz?
1: How you doing?
2: Oh, I'm so good. I had a great weekend.
1: Yes. Guess what, Lorena?
2: What?
1: You got to call me sometime. My cell phone number 318.
2: Oh, no, don't give it out. Don't give it out on the air. Oh, yeah.
0: What was he doing? I had to move one of the lights. I could not see the clock. And, you know, I'm on time now. They're by the clock, for the clock, plaza. We all about that. Did he just give out his number?
2: He said I should call him sometime.
0: Oh, okay.
2: And then gave me his number. But I turned him off before he gave
0: it
2: to me.
0: Yeah, yeah. Anthony, you know, I know it seems like there's only 7 people listening. We actually have a pretty big audience. So it would be problematic to give out your phone number. You know what I'm saying?
1: Yeah.
0: I can put you on hold if you want. You can, you know, I don't think she'll call you, but I can give you, you know, put you off the air, you know.
2: I barely even message people back on Instagram, but
0: you know, she's got that pretty girl privilege thing. She doesn't write back to, you know, regular people. You know, she's like one of the people who goes to Nick games. You know, the elitist. That's what she is. You know, I'm just saying, that's how pretty women are. Guess what?
2: I think I could go to a Knicks game. Wow.
1: Guess what, Lorraine?
0: Well, if you knew somebody, you could. You know, I could go too if I knew somebody. What? What?
1: Guess what, Lorraine?
2: What?
1: Give me a shout out on the air tomorrow. I'm gonna listen to you tomorrow.
0: Okay.
1: Tomorrow you get up. Get on there. Give me a shout out.
0: Okay. He wants a shout out. Okay. Thank you.
2: He wants a shout out.
0: Tomorrow. Why don't you just call tomorrow, Anthony?
1: You look
0: fine. Okay. I'll put you on hold. That's a little creepy. Let's say hello to Andre, who's in the Commonwealth, although his, you know, his heart is in Jersey, you know, New York and all that. He won't be able to rest today. He's going to be restless because of the Knicks, I would think. Hello, Andre, in the Commonwealth.
3: How you doing, Ben? It's going to be a long day, but a good day, you know, given my tri-state roots and what's percolating right now in the Big Apple. So, you know, we're going to be locked in for the entirety of the day. Just to kind of tie into some of the things. Listen, hey, we got this security that's going on right now in Madison Square Garden, and it has to be amplified. You know, this is, you know, I got the President of the United States coming in, and it's interfering with kind of some of the logistics that are be going on. I don't think anybody... any Knicks fan, any New Yorker, anybody that cares anything about sports is going to miss this game. You just might not be able to enjoy it in the way that you previously had expected because, again, you know, we have, you know, the President of the United States, so you have to take those measures. Along with that, Ben, these ticket prices, we're talking about $11,000 to be in, like, the absolute last row, you know, highest-priced game in NBA history, all right? So you have to expect the things. It's not going to be a normal game.
0: And let me say something right now. All right. I'm going to be Benny Brightside. All you negative people complaining about the price of tickets, it's Madison Square Garden. You know what that is? A great mitzvah for the people that have season tickets to the Knicks. If they're able to sell them and make that kind of money, that's game-changing money. If you can sell NBA Finals tickets, if you got, let's say you got 4 tickets, and what's the average ticket price? Let's say they're average tickets. So what is that? $8,000 a ticket? Am I right on that? About $8,000? More than that?
3: I'm hearing $10,000, $11,000.
0: All right. Well, that makes it that makes the Mahler math easier. So you got let's say you got 4 tickets and $10,000 each. That's $40,000 after taxes. That's a lot less, but still $40,000 in revenue for selling tickets to one game and watching it on TV. I'd do that.
3: I'm in agreement, Ben. We need Benny Brightside here.
0: Thank you.
3: We don't need negative Nancy.
0: That's right. I'm being positive here.
3: We need to get on the sunny side of life.
0: Think of that guy that works, you know, for the subway in New York, and he spends all his money on Knicks season tickets, and he's got an opportunity to make an extra, you know, after taxes, he'll clear $20,000, whatever. Make an extra $20,000. That's tremendous.
3: It's tremendous. Ben, and one more thing I think we need to add, another wrinkle. Benny Brightside did change our perspective. Okay, we got to keep on the sunny side. Shout out to Old Brother, we're out there, Coen Brothers, you know what I'm saying, classic. You know, they got the more serious, and then they got the more humorous Old Brother, we're out there, so keep on the sunny side. Ben, listen, with Wemby, and I Coop, I hear what you're saying. You know, he's young, very young. This is a young team. But, Ben, should the Knicks win game 3, right? Let's think about this. The extra security that they have in place because of the circumstances, they're going to need it because the city's just going to go bananas. They're going to go bananas. So I think that might be what they're doing. They're seeing where this is going. I'm not putting anything ahead of myself. I know you got other callers, but this is 53 years in the making. We're going back to
0: Well, it doesn't matter. As you know, Andre, though, the last 20 years or more, it's been your team.

0: wins a championship, even if it hasn't been a long drought, it's turn cars over, start fires, loot. That's the standard playbook when your team wins. It sucks. It's been that way everywhere. Not just it happens in L.A. all the time. When the teams win in L.A., there's people out causing havoc. But everywhere, there's civil unrest, unfortunately.
1: Yeah, it's going to be pandemonium. Knicks fans, hold your head. Okay, don't go too far. But I think some of that extra security can be helpful should the Knicks stay hot and go up 3-0. Thanks for taking the call, Ben.
0: There he goes, the one and only Andre. Fan favorite from the Commonwealth. Might have to get Andre on the mailbag. I don't know if he can. Send me a message, Andre, if you want to be on the mailbag as our celebrity.
2: Ooh, he'd be a good choice.
0: He would be good. He does his own podcast. Why not?
2: Quickly.
0: That would be great. Yes, all right. Time now for the Who Am I game. Here we go. Brewers starter Jacob Mizorowski, better known as the Miz, has a 0.20 ERA over his last seven starts. That is the lowest earned run average by any Major League Baseball pitcher over the seven-game span, minimum 30 innings pitched since me. Again, Jacob Mizorowski of the Brew Crew has a 0.20 ERA over his last seven starts. That's the lowest ERA by any MLB pitcher over a seven-start span, minimum 30 innings pitched since me. Who am I? The answer. We'll get to it, and we will do it next. However, it is the B block, B, and what hour is it?
3: Number one.
0: I said that. 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

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Trust me, the corporate weasels keep track of how many downloads we get, who's listening. It does help us out a lot. So thank you. Back to it. All right, back to it we go, and we have a play of the day. All right, here we go. Play of the day.

0: And it's not been a great year for the Detroit Tigers. Fair enough to say, right? The Tigers are supposed to be a playoff contender. They suck. Although on Sunday, it was happy days are here again.
1: 1-0. McGonigal line drive. Off the glove of Cole Young on a leap. Perez coming home. He will score. Kevin McGonigal delivers a walk-off. Two-run single in the bottom of the ninth inning.
0: And the Tigers beat the Mariners. I'm guessing that was not the Seattle feed there. 5-4, your final choice score. Two runs in the ninth for the Tigers to win that game. It's the Tire Rack play of the night. 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
0: 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Time now for the payoff on the... I said it! It's Tire Rack! All right, now, time for the Who Am I game. Here we go. Here's the Who Am I game. Brewers starter Jacob Mizorowski has a 0.20 ERA over his last seven starts. I'm told that's good. One earned run over the last 45 and a third innings. That is the lowest ERA by any MLB pitcher over a seven-start span, minimum 30 innings pitched, since me. Who am I?
2: Who?
0: That is the question. What's the answer? Andy, in Lionel Lakes, Minnesota, says Fran Drescher. Is the answer. Mallor Prop Guy says 24601, a.k.a. Ferg Dog. Joe Beningo from Bobby in Florida. Whatever happened to him? Who else do we have? Brian Bayo from Alf the Alien Opponent. I am wearing the Woo Sox hat tonight, by the way, because me and I have something in common with Brian Bayo. We both pitch for the Woo Sox this year. Tom Seaver, guest by Jose. Kenny Powers from 904 Ray. Ferris Bueller from Rob the Goat Man. Kelly Gruber from Mr. Nice Guy. What say you, Lorena?
3: Spencer Pratt.
0: No, that is Bob Gibson of the St. Louis Cardinals. Bob Gibson is the answer. Gibson. 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
7: The Yankees moved into a virtual tie for first in the AL East with the Rays. Tampa Bay lost 4-1 at Miami. The Yankees

0: And 7-3 at San Diego. Manny Machado of the Padres batting 169 after an 0-for-4 day. The Angels beat the Dodgers in L.A. 13-5. The Giants took the Sunday night ball game in 10 innings at the Cubs 2-1. Wins for Kansas City and Detroit. St. Louis won its fourth straight. Victories for Texas and Milwaukee. The University of Texas advanced to the College World Series, as did Georgia and North Carolina. IndyCar's race near St. Louis went to Joseph Newgarden. Denny Hamlin took the NASCAR event at Michigan. The U.S. Women's Open in L.A. was won by American Nelly Korda by one stroke. I'm Steve DeSager.
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6: Well, it's not often that an athlete, NFL player, a pro athlete there, wears the merch of another team while under contract with a different team, but that has happened. 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
6: 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You see how we did that there. And we don't do shout outs. So I Overnight Joe, I can't do a shout out to Overnight Joe, who I guess re-signed a new deal. So he'll be locked up for another couple years. Does TV work and works the overnight shift. But he wanted us to let you know about DraftKings. 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The crown is yours, said the guy, the thingamajig thing. Yeah, that's that. But, yeah, exciting news. Overnight Joe said, you're stuck with me for the next couple years. He says, you better not leave. He's been with the show first time, part-time, when I was doing weekends here at Fox Sports Radio, the early days, and has been with the show all these years. So, Joe, much like you, we both have done very well. We're aging in reverse, and we're just getting better looking as we get older. So, we don't do shout-outs overnight, Joe. And that's a mention. That's not a shout-out. That's a mention. And so there you go. Overnight Joe, the man at WHEC 10, Master Control.

0: all night. And he's been loyal to our show. So if anything goes wrong, it's not our fault at all. All right? We're all on the same page on that? Not our fault?
1: Houston, we have a problem.
0: Now, if stuff goes well in... He's in Rochester. So if stuff goes well, then we're going to take credit. But if anything goes bad, it's not our fault. Blame somebody else there. We had nothing to do with it. Our lead this hour, though. Play the hits, my man. Play the hits. All right, we'll play the hits. We're going to play the hits. What a story this is. What a gift. Content hand-delivered from one of the great malcontents in the NFL, Dateline Social Media, where wide receiver Brandon Ayuk, yep, that guy, got paid and forgot how to play. Brandon Ayuk, his public feud with the 49ers escalating, which is always good talk radio, the building blocks of good talk radio. A standoff at the Spoiled Athlete Corral. And that's what we have here. So, let me give you the brief thumbnail recap, and then we'll start attacking here. In a cryptic video on the gram over the weekend, Brandon Ayuk wearing a Washington Commanders hat. Mind you, he plays, not that he's played in a while, but he's property of the 49ers. And he was wearing that ugly Commanders hat. And he compared himself to a toy. Compared himself to a toy that the 49ers don't know how to use properly. Of course, the Niners have washed their hands with him. They just haven't gotten rid of him. Now, he suggested, the wide receiver Brandon Ayuk suggested, another team would make better use of him and directly called out the Niners as scared. Yeah, they're scared to let him go, according to the player. And that is a good jumping off point. Let us discuss. The question is rather simple. What is 49ers wide receiver Brandon Ayuk actually hoping to accomplish with his latest social media rant? All right, so on this one, we've got Legos, brisket, and margaritas. And we'll combine all of these things together, and we'll go A, B, C, and 1, 2, 3. You always start, though, with number one.
2: Number one.
0: Oh, what fun. Number one. All right. So it's simple. This one's not that hard. It's an Occam's razor situation. The simplest answer is the right answer here. He is getting frustrated. The player is frustrated. He is annoyed. The NFL season begins in 94 days or so, give or take. Training camp begins in about a month and a couple of days. So we're getting closer. And he is stuck at loggerheads, Brandon Ayuk, with the 49ers here. And so he's trying to expedite his departure. He wants an on-time departure from the 49ers here. And it's like he's a guy passionately banging the closed door button on the elevator. You know, he's like, I closed the door, will not close. I want to close the door on the Niners. And I kept hitting the button. You know, it's the same thing at the crosswalk. If you're ever wandering around in a city and you hit the crosswalk button. I remember there was a story a few years back that said those buttons don't do anything. That it's a waste of time in most cities that they don't activate anything. That the signals are all programmed to be on a certain time. And it doesn't matter how many times you hit that. I don't know about the elevator. I think the elevator thing's legit. Anyway, this is not a football story at this point. The reason it's not a football story is because Brandon Ayuk's not a football player. He's a former football player who hasn't played in a long time. This has become a daytime talk show from back when they used to have good daytime talk shows back in the day. Except they're wearing shoulder pads, although he's not even doing that because that would mean Brandon Ayuk's out there playing, and we know he's not doing that. Of course, there's also the active arrest warrant for speed racing around the 49ers stadium and then making sure to record it in 4D so everyone could see it and all that. So calling himself a toy is kind of an interesting position to take, and I'd like to expand on that. The Niners, I'm pretty sure, stopped playing with him as the toy a couple of Christmases ago. So it's been a minute. Like, it's been a minute here, and Brandon Ayuk, he's not really negotiating. We're past the point of negotiation here. He's at this point having a temper tantrum, throwing his leg.

Legos off the wall, hoping they bounce over, and then John Lynch and Shanahan will step on them with their bare feet. That's what he's hoping happens here. And he's been ghosting, by all accounts, Brandon Ayuk has been ghosting the big shots in San Francisco so long. How long? Thanks for asking. So long that this is like the NFL's version. It's like changing the relationship status to it's complicated at this particular point. It's complicated. The Commanders remain the overwhelming favorite to acquire the services of Brandon Ayuk from the 49ers. He played college ball with Jaden Daniels, who was at Arizona State with the Sun Devils in Tempe, where all the beautiful people are, before going off to Baton Rouge. They're not ugly there either. And Washington, if you look at their depth chart, there's not a lot there. They need a wide receiver too, right next to Terry McLaurin. So they need a guy to slot in there. And John Lynch already made it clear that Ayuk has played his last snap in the Bay Area, and this is just the world's slowest breakup. I love the fact that he went on, I assume, NFLShop.com, Ayuk, to buy a hat, or did Jaden Daniels give him that hat? You think that was like a freebie he got from Jaden Daniels? He didn't actually go and buy it himself. It's possible. Now, page two, keeping the good times rolling on here. All right, so the other question I had is, why are the 49ers here holding tightly to Brandon Ayuk? Why are they holding on to this guy when he don't want to be there? He hasn't played in a long time, and he's now going around wearing merch from other NFL teams while he is technically property of the 49ers. So they're calling it, the Niners have let their beat guys know, well, it's a salary cap situation. It's all because of the cap. Remember, the salary cap is the ultimate excuse for anything that you do. You blame it on the cap. It's all, we'd love to have done that, but it's the cap. And that's what's coming to Major League Baseball. You people that love your little salary caps, when your team doesn't acquire someone, they're going to say it's because of the cap, just like NFL teams do. And in the NFL, it's bullshoy is what it is in the NFL. It's always the cap, cap, cap, cap. The cap is crap. The cap is crap. The cap is crap. The cap is crap. That's the cap. So in any other industry, at this point, you'd call it HR waiting for the paperwork to clear. The Niners are like, well, no, it's the cap. And he remains on the reserve left squad list, which is apparently a thing. Brandon Ayuk, reserved left squad list, we are told, meaning the 49ers are not paying him. So he's not getting a salary. He's stuck on the naughty list. Ayuk is on the naughty list there with the 49ers. More importantly, a gigantic chunk of that $120 million contract that he signed a couple years ago, the extension he signed back in 2024, continues to prorate against the salary cap as long as he's on the roster. So there's some legal gymnastics, or not legal, mathematical gymnastics that you have to jump through. We have Maller math, so we're good on that. Now, that said, really, they're just keeping him. I believe this is the Maller conspiracy theory. The Illuminati tells me they're keeping him to send a message. And you rattle the snake, you get stung. That's the message. You rattle the snake, you get stung. And I rattle it, and John Lynch is happily holding the anti-venom, saying, ha ha, I've got the anti-venom. You don't. So this is a warning shot. And they're trying to make an example out of Brandon Ayuk, the 49ers, that, hey, listen, down the line, maybe 2 years, 3 years, 5 years, 10 years, there'll be another player that comes along that's in a similar situation, that signs a contract, and then they decide they don't want to play, and they cause all these problems and all that stuff. And so they're sending a message like, listen, don't mess with us. The message is rather simple. And so John Lynch is slow cooking this thing, this release or trade, like a brisket. You know, you got to put a brisket in the oven, a nice Sunday brisket, but you got to put that in there a couple days before. Make that slow cook for hours and hours and hours and hours, low heat, all right, long wait there. Put some potatoes around that thing, a little garlic, and maximum tenderness, chef's kiss. So that's for the 49ers, of course, not for the player.
And my theory has been the Niners are going to wait to the

and he'll be paid peanuts. Now, he could end up in Washington. He'll just not get much money. And the Niners are playing this to their absolute advantage, as you would expect, because they feel like they were screwed over by the employee. And they'll do something at the very last second. That's how they should play this. We'll see if I'm right. It'll be interesting to see if he does actually report and how they handle that at that point. Now, final point. We go to the Bahamas. The Bahama Mama, we go, and Fox sideline reporter Aaron Andrews is catching some serious flack. What did Aaron Andrews do, the Fox sideline reporter? Well, she posted some vacation photos, which wouldn't have been a problem if she wasn't on a vacation with Matthew Stafford, the Rams quarterback, and his family. Huh? Say what? Yes. Andrews, along with Kelly Stafford, that annoying podcast woman, Matthew Stafford. Now, we should also point out Aaron Andrews' husband was there as well, that old hockey guy that was washed up. Who else? Carissa Thompson, who also works, does TV, and they were all vacationing, apparently together, in the Bahamas. The Baker's Bay area, if you're familiar with the Bahamas. Now, photos have been bouncing around from the boat trip there in the Bahamas, showing the group together, smiling, having a great time. Andrews even shared one of the photos on her Instagram page. And the critics, of course, have attacked the journalistic ethics of a NFL sideline reporter vacationing in the Bahamas alongside a starting quarterback, the most valuable player in the NFL. So the question, should an NFL sideline reporter like Aaron Andrews, who seemingly covers the NFL, be vacationing with the MVP of the NFL, Rams quarterback Matthew Stafford, and his fam elite? All right, so everyone involved seemed, my part of the story that I'm fascinated by is the people involved in this, all the actors in this little play, seem genuinely shocked that anyone would dare question this activity. To me, that's the root of the problem. Like, they don't seem to understand. Like, this doesn't seem to look very good. They don't have a problem with it. That's the thing. They don't seem to have an issue with it. And, of course, the reason is they're not, Aaron Andrews is not a journalist. None of these people are journalists that work in the NFL. They're not. All right? And they don't see this as an issue because they're like, well, what's the problem? We're just all friends here. And how do you, of course, the obvious, if you were to objectively cover like Matthew Stafford, right? I mean, it's a terrible couple of games during the season, whatever happens. Then, okay. You can't cover him if you're sipping margaritas with him on a boat. It's very difficult when you're buddy-buddy. Of course, you don't have objectivity if that is the case here. And if you're vacationing with the people who you supposedly cover, you're not reporting on the NFL. You're participating in the NFL. There is a slight difference there. And this, of course, is how they make the sausage. You're not supposed to see how they make the sausage. The lines get blurred. Ask Diana Rossini about that. They often get erased. And it's all one big buddy-buddy country club. Family, friends, and football retreats where they all hang out together. And if you want to know who the mark is, look in the mirror. You're the mark. If you think otherwise, you are the absolute mark. Imagine back in the day. You know, I remember when I was a kid, I heard stories about the old days and journalism, how they covered the president. You know, reporters. This is a very serious job. Imagine, like, if Walter Cronkite, considered the greatest, you know, TV guy, reporter of his generation, if he was, like, sunbathing and with Richard Nixon, they were putting suntan on each other's backs. Like, that would be, I understand. It's not the White House. It's just football. I get it. I understand. However, that's where we are now. All right, that's where we are now. And the NFL, at one point, there was some of that. Now everyone's in bed with everyone else. And so it's just like a nice trip to the theme park, the NFL. And the reporters are just cast members. That's what they are. And you have to accept it because that's the reality of the situation. And if anything really negative comes out, they just ignore it. For example, Diana Rossini. That story, seemingly problematic to the integrity of the NFL media, and the NFL media world didn't have a comment because they didn't, you know, it goes on apparently all the time.
Everyone's

0: in bed with everyone else or on boats in the Bahamas having a great time. So there you go. It's the NFL's version of pro wrestling. And you get a backstage pass, and you get a backstage pass, and you get a backstage pass. 877-99 on Fox. 877-996-6369. On X, at Ben Maller. That's at Ben Maller. If you'd like to be part of the program that way, you can call in and scream and shout and all of that. So some old furniture being auctioned off, but it's not what you think it is. We'll get to that. We'll take your calls. And also later this hour, we'll have the Insta Trivia and Maller to the Third Degree. We'll get to all of that. We will do it next. However, I don't know if you know this, the Cup is taking over the U.S. We are just days away here, and only DraftKings has you fully covered. It is the A Block. What hour is it?
1: Number two.
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0: furniture, big money. We'll get to that coming up in a minute. It is I, Bill Miller. You're locked in on the Ben Maller Show. That can be reached at 877-99 on Fox. New people are always welcome. We love the new people. The newbies. Not that we don't like the regulars. The newbies, lots of fun. Also, on the X Machine, at Ben Maller.
1: Hey, Ben, how you doing?
0: Say hello to Lorena, the FSR tech queen.
2: Hi, Bill.
0: Don't talk to me. And a Koopa Loop, a Bronco fan. That's a Bronco fan. Your comments can and will be used against you in the kangaroo court of the

0: Maller Show. Back to it. Alf, the alien opiner, writes in. He says, wouldn't it be great if John Lynch performed some skullduggery and traded Brandon Ayuk to the Factory of Sadness for some of those scratchers they got from the Rams? Oh, that'd be so good. I wouldn't put it past John Lynch. Like, where's the least attractive team to go to? It's always the Factory of Sadness there. You say in Cleveland. Every time they occasionally get somebody good, they trade them, get rid of them. That's how they do things. Sean writes in, he says, as the sole creator of the film The Ballad of Benoit Benjamin, I am proud to let you know that we are about to hit 1,000 views on YouTube. If I ever get divorced, I think my wife may use that against me in court. Well, congratulations, Sean. I am impressed that you were able to track down Benoit Benjamin. I'm a little disappointed you did not contact me to... I have many Benoit Benjamin stories. I was around him at the end of his playing career, not in the glory days with the Clips, but he was playing for like the Sonics and some other teams, and they'd come into L.A., and I have a buddy of mine who's friends with him, but I'm very happy that you tracked him down. Everyone who covered the NBA in those days has a Benoit Benjamin story, the stuff of legends, and so there you go. If you have not seen it, I should get Sean on my podcast at some point to talk about behind the scenes, because I figure... since that thing's only got 1,000 views, he'll probably tell me all the dirt on Benoit at this point. He did threaten, though. Sean threatened to give Benoit my number, and then he'll start calling me nonstop like Doc Mike. I don't know that I want that. So not a great idea. Yeah, it's cool that you made a documentary about one of the great characters of the 1980s, 90s NBA. That is solid. What else do we have? Let's see. Page down. Mr. Irrigation says, Brandon Ayuk isn't even on the 49ers depth chart, according to the Google. Just Google it. You say. Gary writes in, he said, I've been listening to you off and on for several years now, and I see your social media sometimes. That's cool. The way you interact with your fans, you seem like a good dude. You don't do shout-outs. He said, since you don't do shout-outs, I will give a shout-out to you. Well, thank you, Gary. I appreciate that. And Gary's got that look. He's got the, in his photo, he kind of looks like Steve Bartman. You're not Steve Bartman, are you, Gary? Did you change your name, Gary, from Steve Bartman? You have that Bartman look. He's got the headphones. He's got the hat, the glasses. He's got the, you know, it's a good looking man, but, you know, he's got the Bartman look. If you know who, does anyone even know? Lorena, do you know who Steve Bartman is?
1: No, I don't believe I do.
0: Who do you think Steve Bartman is?
1: Well, maybe... the son of Bart Simpson, Steve Bartman.
0: Yes, that is 100% good, right? Correct. Yes, that is spot on. Yeah.
2: To be fair, that's a tough one.
0: Yeah, you know, that's been 23. I'm not
2: saying this to be mean, but I think there's a decent chance that a number of the editors that work here don't know.
0: Weren't even
2: Steve
0: alive.
2: Bartman.
0: Oh my God. I was sitting in the other room. We were counting down to the Cubs had won the pennant. They were going to the World Series. It was, what game was that? Was that game five or game six of the, it was playing the Marlins. I remember that. It was Cubs and Marlins at Wrigley Field, and Moises Alou went over and tried to catch a ball, and this guy named Steve Bartman. We didn't know his name at the time.
2: Game six.
0: Game six. Oh yeah. And then they lost game seven. After that. And so he was just a fan, and he interfered with the ball, and then the Marlins came back and won the game. And that guy, here's the amazing thing. It's been 23 years. He's done no interviews. Nobody knows anything about him. He's just gone on and lived his life. He was probably in his mid-20s, so he's got to be close to 50, if not older than that at this point. And just that's it. Just didn't. Was offered a lot of money to do interviews. Back in those days, they offered money 23 years ago for these kind of interviews. Didn't do any of them. Just didn't want the publicity. There was like a mob outside Wrigley Field. He had to sneak out. And it's a crazy night.
2: I didn't know this, that the Cubs gave him a championship ring after the...
0: Oh, did they?
2: After they won in 2016.
0: Okay. Did he take it?
2: It doesn't say.
0: Okay.
2: But yeah, I mean, it says no interviews. He continues to live quietly in the Chicago suburbs. Strict level of privacy.
0: Wow. That's crazy, man. He must be making good money. Probably not back then, though. He was a young guy.
2: I mean, I understand the level of privacy after it happened. You're kind of worried about your safety.

0: Yeah.
1: But once they won the World Series, I feel like all's forgiven at that point, right?
0: Yeah, that was 13 years later. Right? They won a Cubs second World Series. That's their argument. Yeah, it's interesting. Maybe I get him on my podcast. See if we can get Bartman on my podcast. I'll put him on the Fifth Hour podcast. Supermarket Steve writes in as I clear my throat. He says, "Were you around the night when Benoit forgot his shoes and couldn't play in the game? Then the very next day brought two right shoes." That was before my time. I was not there. I think I heard every Benoit Benjamin story. When I started, it was only a few years after Benoit had left the Clippers, and everyone had a Benoit Benjamin story. And the next one that was told was better than every other story that you heard, whether it involved the Clippers practicing at a high school across, you know, or he would, you know, have whatever stuff happened, the speed. But I got a million stories. But, they didn't make the documentary, which is unfortunate. Let's go to the phones. Let's say hello to Max. Mad Max is in Springfield, in Commonwealth. Hello, Mad Max. Welcome, Max.
2: Hi. I like the Saints. No, I'm just kidding. But throwback to G. I don't know if you remember that call of G. Medford.
0: Yes.
2: I go way back, man. I go way back. Second time caller, a long time listener. But
0: well, thank you.
2: I usually listen to the podcast.
0: Well, you're up late. It's a rare and appropriate night to be awake. Huh?
2: Right. Usually if I ever listen live or if I call you, I'm usually doing something stupid like driving across the country.
0: Where are you headed right now?
2: Last time I called you was about a year ago on 4th of July. I was going home from Knoxville, Tennessee. And this time I'm taking the wife and the kids down to Myrtle Beach.
0: Oh, nice. That'll be fun. Cool.
2: Yeah.
0: Early summer vacation thing.
2: Yeah. Yes, sir. Hopefully all goes well. So you're in a life-saving business right now for my family, keeping me awake.
0: We're keeping these people awake. And as you know, I've been to Myrtle Beach, and the guy, if you go to the airport at Myrtle Beach, the guy at the Hertz counter, fan of the show. So he's a listener to the show. Yeah, so if you need a rental, you don't need a rental car because you're driving down there.
2: No.
0: But when I flew into Myrtle Beach and we rented a car, and the guy's like, "Yeah, I know who you are." So you
2: flew the Mallard jet over there, I'm assuming?
0: Yes, that or I took three planes sitting in the back of the plane, squished like a sardine. One of those two things, yes.
2: But I'm also a tall guy, so I know exactly how that feels. That is a horrible experience.
0: Now, are you planning on hitting all of the miniature golf courses in Myrtle Beach?
2: Well, I have a 5'3" and a 1-year-old with me. And,
0: It's a little too young.
2: They're interested for about 2.5 minutes, and then, and then the rest is just pulling teeth.
0: I understand. And you have several more years before they will actually settle down and enjoy the golf. Yeah.
2: Exactly.
0: So you're really going for you and the wife, really, is what you're doing. The kids are the kids would be happy staring at a wall if you gave them some toys, right? They wouldn't care.
2: No, not quite. My kids love being anywhere but at home.
0: Oh, is that right? Interesting.
2: Yeah, they're excited. Yeah.
0: What do you live in a prison? You know. What's wrong with your house?
2: A lot, apparently.
0: Okay. All right.
2: It's a small house, Ben. Ben, Massachusetts is a very expensive place to live now, so...
0: I've heard. Yes, indeed.
2: You have quite the collection of callers from the Commonwealth at this point.
0: We do. You got to move out to, like, Vermont or something like that, and you can eat as much Ben and Jerry's as you want, and you'll have trees around you, and you'll just live out in, you know, a big house out there.
2: Right. I've thought about that for sure. And do you remember the 2 weeks behind guy?
0: Yes, I do. Well, that's an old reference. I do remember that. You're a little stuck in a time warp. Yes.
2: You can call me the 5 months behind guy. So I'm quite behind on the show. So this show is like a sneak peek into the future on what's been going on. Because in my sports world, you're still telling us that the Seahawks won't win with Sam Darnold, you know?
0: Well, at the time I made that take, that was a great take. And without the NFL, as you know, without the NFL interfering, then that we know that the Rams would have won. The Seahawks needed Correct. Some corrupt officials to help them Correct. Out.
1: Hey, spoiler, he's not there yet.
0: Oh, I'm sorry about that.
2: Right, Ben. I was hoping for a spoiler for sure.

0: Right, you'll hear this. Oh, wait, this is June, so you'll hear this in November. Am I right on that?
1: Right. I'm hoping to catch up by then. Maybe I'll skip enough blind Scott phone calls to catch up.
0: You do that, you'll be right up to date within a day. You'll be right back on track there. All right. Well, where are you at? Are you, did you just leave or are you there? Where are you at?
1: I'm about halfway through my 13-hour drive. So I just entered Virginia.
0: Yeah, that's the state for lovers, I think. Something like that.
1: Right.
0: Yeah, they have a license plate. Yeah, they have a lover's thing on the license plate or something like that. Yeah. All right, well, safe travels there, Max. Down I-95. Enjoy Myrtle Beach with the kiddos. Take lots of photos because they'll be old farts before you know it. All right?
1: Right. Thanks, Ben. I'll talk to you in a year when I'm going somewhere else.
0: Can't wait, man. This is great. All right, thank you. There's Max. His yearly phone call on his way to Myrtle Beach. I recommend Captain Hook's Pirate Adventure or whatever it's called. There's a miniature golf course with pirates. And
2: oh, really?
0: And, yeah, it's the miniature golf capital of America.
3: I want to stay up. I want. Me.
0: There are more.
3: Mine. Now.
2: That's Captain Hook, by the way.
0: I understand. We have a Benoit Benjamin call from Louisiana. Now, I got to take this guy real quick. Chris, what's going on? Chris in Louisiana. Welcome.
4: Hey, Ben, I've called before. I'm actually the sports director from the CBS affiliate here.
0: Okay.
4: I've called before on the show.
0: Okay, I remember you. Yeah.
4: Benoit Benjamin, he's from my home market of Monroe, Louisiana. Really, really cool dude. I know he has, of course, a lot of stories, but it's pretty wild. Hearing you bring up Benoit Benjamin, and I'm like, oh, my God.
0: Does he live there? Is he back in that area?
4: I'm not quite sure. Last I heard, he wasn't, but that was several years ago. Make sure. But no, it's just interesting hearing a Benoit Benjamin reference. And also, by the way, before you hang up, I'm not too far away from Anthony in Louisiana. He's in nearby Greenwood, which is 20 minutes away from me. So
0: okay. That would be a great feature. You know, go behind the scenes with Anthony, he's blind. He loves Outback Steakhouse and Lorena. Those are the things in life that are important to him.
4: Yeah. And another quick fun fact, too. Monroe, Louisiana also gave L.A. Andrew Whitworth and Philip Palmer from ABC 7 and Shreveport.
0: Philip Palmer from Channel 7 is from Monroe, Louisiana. Who knew? I did not expect Philip Palmer's name to come up. Local TV legend, Philip Palmer here in L.A. That's great, Chris. All right. Well, I hope things are going well for you, Chris. Keep dominating the TV there in Louisiana, my man. Thank you.
4: All right, appreciate it, Ben.
0: All right, be well. Chris in Monroe. Send me an email, Chris. There's Chris in Monroe, Louisiana. It is the Ben Maller Show, so they are auctioning off the courtside seats Taylor Swift and Travis Kelce sat in at the Eastern Conference Finals game, and the bidding is up and away. So they sat there in Cleveland watching the Cavs lose Game 3, and last we checked, 38 bids. Up to $6,000 for just a regular old chair. All right, is the Ben Maller Show. We've got a lot of things to get to, and I am on time, Maller, by the clock, for the clock, plausibly all about the clock. We have Maller of the Third Degree. Here's the instant trivia. There are 533 players who have appeared in 50-plus NBA playoff games the last 50 seasons, and Blank's teams have a .754 winning percentage when he played. The best of any of those players of the 533. Again, 533 players who have appeared in 50-plus NBA playoff games the last 50 seasons. Blank's teams had a .754 winning percentage when he played. Best of any of those players. That is the Insta Trivia. The answer, we'll get to it. We'll do it next. However, it is the B Block. What hour is it? Let's see here. Well, every sports season is built on preparation, as Mike the Leprechaun knows, studying the trends, making the necessary adjustments to reach the ultimate goal. 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

0: 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A reminder, this show is not only a radio show, it's not only a podcast, it's also on YouTube. Yeah, that's where all the cool kids are. 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Please comment on the videos. Get in that algorithm. Trying to mess with all the bots and the fake accounts out there in social media land. So help us out on YouTube at Ben Maller Show. We want real people to follow that. Thank you, thank you, thank you, thank you. All right, back to it. Time now for the payoff on the Instat Trivia. There have been 533 players who've appeared in 50 or more NBA playoff games the past 50 seasons. Blank's teams have had a 754 win percentage when he played. That is the best of any of those players. That is the question. What's the answer? Andy in Lionel Lakes, Minnesota says, I got to go with LeBron James. Mr. Garrison from King Rory. Mad Max from Springfield, guessed by Alf the Alien Opina. Oh, look, nice little drawing of him driving out to South Carolina. Bill Cartwright, guessed by Eek in Roseville, Minnesota. James Hetfield from Rob the Goatman in Des Moines. Danny DeVito from Robbie the Mariner fan. Anthony Edwards, Ant-Man from Femi. Who else do we have? Page down. Allie Brink, lovely lady, my apologies to her, from Shane in Des Moines. All right, what else do we have? Page down. Doug, Monkey Biz Doug is going with Georgia Honeybees. Do you have an answer, Lorena?
1: Shaquille O'Neal.
0: No, that is incorrect. The correct answer, the late, great Stacey King. Rest in peace. Stacey King died over the weekend at age 59. Way too young. Bulls legend. Well, not a legend, but he was on the Bulls when they were good. Here we go, here we go, here we go.
2: It's Maller.
3: How about that?
0: Yeah. Here we go. Yeah, cool.
4: Now, Ben, yes. At the end of last week, Baker Mayfield said that they are not anywhere close, the Buccaneers and him, on contract talks.
0: Uh-huh.
4: Do you think they'll eventually come to an agreement, or do you think we'll see Baker on his fifth team eventually?
0: Well, I want to talk more about this next hour. I don't know. At some point, I'm going to talk about this. But Baker Mayfield's been up and down. He's not been consistent with Tampa. He's been good at times, mediocre at times, kind of in the middle. He's paid about what he should be paid. I think they'll get something done. He wants to be there. He's got roots there. I think he'll stay. Next!
4: But that flag football player, Hoosh Doucette, who said that he thinks that Patrick Mahomes wouldn't hold a candle in flag football. He tried to walk that back, but he also said that he only thinks one or two NFL players could make the U.S. men's Olympic flag football team. How many do you think will actually end up on it?
0: I think at least half will be NFL players, if not 75%, for marketing reasons, Coop. Yep. Next! Yep.
4: They said that there's a report that the Portland Trailblazers are willing to trade for Giannis without any sort of guarantee he'll stay.
0: Yeah.
4: Do you think that's going to give them a leg up?
0: Well, not with keeping Giannis, but yeah, if they're willing to, who cares? They don't need a contract. Absolutely, that would help them out. How'd we do?
4: He passes it.
0: There we go! There we go! Hey, it's Maller here. 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
6: Sunday night's IndyCar race near St. Louis went to Joseph Newgarden. Denny Hamlin took the NASCAR event at Michigan, his third victory this year. The U.S. Women's Open in L.A. went to American Nelly Korda by one stroke. At Golf's Memorial in Ohio, J.T. Poston won it in a playoff, and Tyrrell Hatton took the LIV Golf event in Spain by two strokes over Jon Rahm. Number 2 seed Alexander Zverev won the French Open final in 5 sets, his first career Grand Slam title. WNBA wins for L.A. and Toronto. Former Chicago Bulls player and broadcaster Stacey King died at the age of 59, no cause of death given. Advancing to the College World Series, Texas, Georgia, and North Carolina, the San

0: Francisco Giants won the Sunday night ball game in 10 innings at the Cubs 2-1. The Angels beat the Dodgers in L.A. 13-5. The Mets won 7-3 at San Diego. I'm Steve DeSager.
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6: The nerds, enough! Get out of here, you nerds! Welcome in the beginning of another hour of the Ben Maller Show. We are in the air everywhere. Co-conspirators, as we do the Mango Tango, coast to coast, border to border and beyond, on the vast and ginormously powerful microphones of FSR, emanating live from the ball as we are behind the dreaded eight ball, guaranteed human from the world famous Fox Sports Radio studios, where Yefimi in Chicago reminds us this hour made possible in part by our friends at Tire Rack. 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Right. There you go. And we are back at it here in this hour talking baseball. We'll get back to the calls. The nerd turd, if you will. That's the headline. Headline this hour, the nerd turd. Dateline San Diego. That's right. Great movie. Years ago. It's an old movie now. Anchorman. To San Diego television back in the heyday of TV. So over the weekend, Manny Machado Push it back. Manny Machado against the analytic overload as the Padres are free falling. San Diego, if you like the Padres, you'll say they're in a rough patch. If you don't like the Padres, you'll say they suck. You're being mean, Maller. 2-11 their last 13 games, the Padres. That's a 154 winning percentage. And struggling does not quite sum it up. The Padres are at the very, very bottom in runs, average, on-base percentage, and slugging percentage. They are dead last in all of those seemingly important categories. Now, Machado himself was hitting, coming into the weekend, he was hitting a career low 174. He's actually lower than that now. He's the lowest qualified hitter in the National League. Now, he does have 11 home runs as he's trying to hit a home run on every single swing. So in a media session over the weekend, Machado unloaded. And he was upset, very frustrated with the flood of advanced statistics the nerds have brought to baseball. And he says that he didn't even know and understand many of them. He called out the FIP, fielding independent.

independent pitching. He called that. Called that out. There was also W something, something, something he called out. He said, quote, "I just wish we can get the analytics out of the way," Machado said. This is a quote. "I think there are too many stats out there, too many stats, way too many numbers. I don't even know half of the stuff that goes up there." He's talking about the scoreboard. "Crazy, dude." Quote continues. "It goes back to old school stuff, man," Machado said. "Just see the ball, hit the ball. At the end of the day," Machado's rant continued, "it's about competing. Play good defense, you'll win a ball game. You make one more run than the other team, you win a ball game, blah, blah, blah, blah, blah." All right, so that is a good jumping off point. Let us discuss the question. Thumbs up or thumbs down? Thumbs up, thumbs down on Padres star Manny Machado pushing back against the analytics. So I've got essential oils, Chernobyl, and residue. And we will combine all of these things together, and we're going to have some rock and roll is what we're going to have, a little rock and roll for you. So first of all, on the question, thumbs up, thumbs down on Padres star Manny Machado pushing back against analytics. Now, this is not just a one thumbs up. This is a two thumbs up, two thumbs up. That's how we're doing. So baseball did not get smarter. There's this idea that baseball got smarter. It didn't get smarter. It got addicted to the spreadsheet. And the people who own baseball teams, even though they're very wealthy, many of them are not that bright. And they were sold a bill of goods by the nerds. And I give the guys credit. You know, if you're in the Ivy League and you're lucky enough to go to one of those Ivy League schools and you're pretty much set up, it's very hard to F up when you go to an Ivy League school because of the network of people that have graduated before you who help out the alumni from those schools. The hardest part is to get into an Ivy League school. And once you're in, you really have to be a screw up not to make it work. Like, there's dropouts that have made billions from Ivy League schools. It's that you're set up. Anyway, the point of this is that these guys were able to convince certain owners that this is the way to do it. And some of those teams early on had success. And now we have this full-on indoctrination, We've reached the point where the players now need a translator in baseball for their own stats on the scoreboard. Now, it's easy just to dismiss Machado and say, well, he sucks, and that's why he doesn't like the nerd stats, because his numbers aren't very good. It's deeper than that, though. This is not progress. Baseball is not progressing in the right direction. Baseball used to be smooth jazz, right? Instinct, rhythm, feel. Now it's like you're doing the taxes. You have to know the tax code and all the loopholes and the squiggly, you know, lines and all that stuff. That's what baseball is today. We're at the point now where, I'll give you a great example. Fernando Tatis has had a terrible year for the Padres. He has one home run. He's a $350 million player, and he might be more than that. He's got one home run. And there are nerds that are convinced he's doing well because the analytics say he's doing very well. Yet the results, home runs, runs batted in, he sucks at, but the other numbers he's looking good at. And you're like, what is that? That's what I'm talking about. This is a disease. You look at it, the Padres are, they're a classically over-engineered product. Beautiful design, terrible performance for the Padres. The Padres don't need more analytics. They don't. They need fewer iPads is what they need. More barrel contact, which is also a stat the nerds have. They need some of that stuff. And Machado, after the weekend against the Metropolitan, you have a bad weekend against the Mets, that's an extra level of suck. Machado is hitting 169 now. But at least he knows, Manny Machado, that he does not need some data scientist to tell him he's bad, like half of Major League Baseball. In fact, the data scientists say, well, you're not that bad if you look at the batting average. When I started doing stuff with the Dodgers years ago, there's a guy named Ross Porter, and I love Ross. He was very nice to me, and Ross was an old TV guy back in the heyday of television. But Ross had been a Dodger broadcaster for a long time. And Ross, I told him this at the time, and I've talked to him a few times over the years since I stopped doing that many years ago. Ross was ahead of his time. He did every ridiculous stat when he was doing those Dodger games on radio. And it was just nonstop. You know, we used to kid around about back in those days –

Chipper Jones on a Saturday afternoon when the humidity level reaches 110 degrees. He's got a really good batting average for the Atlanta Braves. You know, that whole shtick. But that, anyway, the point is, it's not see the ball, hit the ball. Although at the core of baseball, it is see the ball, hit the ball. Now it's see ball. Let me check the tablet. Let me see my tablet to see how that looks. And I think I have to adjust the launch angle a little bit. Yeah. Shove the launch angle up your tuchus is what I say. And then you go out and strike out anyway. But the launch angle was good, though. Oh, man. It's so good. And baseball, like, I'm not totally against, like, the numbers. It's just over the top. And they went all in on the data at Major League Baseball. It's like essential oils. They were convinced that this oil will cure everything. And from strikeouts to players getting along with each other in the locker room, the clubhouse, and all that stuff, it's the essential oil. Of course, the one they picked, of all the oils, they didn't pick lavender. They picked snake oil. That's the essential oil that they have. And they're so far in now, it's like, how do you get rid of it? Now, originally, as I was told by somebody at Major League Baseball who worked for a team in Major League Baseball, the original idea was this is content and they could market it and sell it, and it was fan engagement. That there's a lot of nerds out there that love this stuff and they'll spend a lot more time back. This is when this all started, there were people using just websites, not social media as much. And so their argument was, well, we can get these guys to stay on there, we can sell more ads, and so we'll have a stat for literally everything. Like, for example, Jazz Chisholm took a 2-hour bowel movement last Wednesday and then hit a home run. So clearly, when he hits a 2-hour bowel movement, he's ready to go. On the other side, Aaron Judge took a 30-minute bowel movement, and then he was out of the Yankee lineup. He was hurt. Is there a correlation, causation situation? Who knows? Anyway, so again, the old school was just go out there and compete. The new school is to compute. And when you get two strikes in the old days, they told you to choke up on the bat, try to just put the ball in play, make a defender make a play. Now, of course, they tell you that you must have the proper launch angle to try to hit the ball to the moon. And it's all about your process and it's not about the results. So I like the old KISS method. Keep it simple, stupid. That's what I like. Oh, you're old, Maller. You're a boomer, Maller. I'm not a boomer. I'm not. I'm just pointing that out. All right, secondly, to Chicago we go, where the Cubs have benched starting shortstop Dansby Swanson. And this happened over the weekend. Craig Counsell said it was a mental reset. That's the overpaid manager of the Cubs who lost to the Giants on Sunday Night Baseball. Swanson hitting a .180. We are in June. We are in the month of June. So another struggling player. Dansby Swanson, former Atlanta Brave. His defense supposedly remains very good. They're very excited about his defense. They're not paying him for his defense, though. They're paying him to hit. And the bat is currently in the Arctic as Dansby Swanson has one home run since May, which I'm told is not good. So the question, how big a problem is Dansby Swanson for the Cubbies at this point? So the manager here, Craig Counsell, what he's doing is he candy coating, extra sugar. He's candy coating this. It's like he's running a Hershey rehab center and just put it in some chocolate fondue and just do that. And then boom, talking about reset. Reset my tuchus is what I say, right? That'll spark a turnaround. Please, come on. Counsell doesn't believe that. His job is to downplay what everyone sees here. And then it's like he's trying to sell you a used car and there's no engine and it's missing two tires. It's a great deal, though. At this point, calling it a reset is like calling Chernobyl just a warm-up act. Swanson is nearing the halfway point of his fourth season. He's got a seven-year contract, $177 million. So he's got my Maller math here. He's got 3 years and $81 million left. $81 million left on the books for Dansby Swanson. That seems problematic. Am I being too reactionary to talk shows? That seems problematic. He's hitting .180. And the Cubs, by all accounts, seemingly stuck with him.

They're married with no prenup, so I hope they enjoy that. Dansby is 32, which means he's at the very end of his athletic prime. Your athletic prime is typically 27 to 32. 32 would be at the end of it. And as of this moment, it appears that this is a Wile E. Coyote situation. If you're familiar with the old Looney Tunes, and he's falling off a cliff, chasing after

plus. I don't know what that is. He's, according to that, he's 24 points below your baseline major league player, which seems problematic. Seems problematic. And overall, the Cubs have a roster of veteran underachievers. You've got that cheating Astro trash, Alex Bregman, who's still hanging out there. Does he not lead baseball? I saw a stat on the, I was watching the NBC thing on Sunday because there's no basketball, no hockey. So I was watching the Cubs and the Giants. And I'm pretty sure they had a stat on there that he leads baseball in runners left on base, which seems problematic. And you've got, I mean, down Suzuki's been bad, the whole group. And so Bregman in particular is on pace. The cheating ass 1-1000, 2-1000 hole is on pace for just 12 home runs, 47 RBIs. It has been disastrous. Cubs mathematically are still right in the mix of everything because they won, had some winning streaks, but it's not good. All right, final thought. Speaking of not good, we go to Arizona. The Diamondbacks made an interesting roster move. They signed outfielder Max Kepler, the former Minnesota Twin who had a stopover in Philadelphia. Now, the reason this is interesting, Max Kepler is currently suspended for cheating from Major League Baseball. He's a cheat. Max Kepler did steroids. He's serving an 80-game suspension. He is not active yet. He's a PED cheat. Kepler tested positive back in January of this year for the gym juice, and so he's been suspended. He's ineligible to join the team until June 25th. So as of today, 17 days as we're doing this in real time, until he can join the team. He remains on the restricted list, does not count against the Diamondbacks 40-man roster until that date. And so the question is, why would the Diamondbacks bother adding Max Kepler, the old Twin, old Philly, while he is still currently suspended for being a PED cheat? So it makes no sense. The guy's got the PED cooties. Right? He's got the cooties. And Arizona's acting like it's a feature, not a bug. So I don't get it. This certainly seems like a desperation play for the Diamondbacks. And I was trying to find out who Max Kepler knows. There must be some coach or front office underling that Max has a relationship, because it's always who you know, not what you know. And he's got to know somebody there. On the outside, this just reeks of desperation, and that's it. The Diamondbacks, as our friends in Australia would say, acting like a bunch of bloody roos, as Ozzie Waz would point out there. They're hopping around, and they're grabbing whatever moves at this particular point. You're like, what are we doing here? And look, the Snakes, they did not sign Max Kepler. They essentially adopted a stray, and they're hoping that it still bites. It's slithering along, and they're hoping that it still bites at this particular point. It's a coupon clipping exercise. Arizona's basically saying, hey, maybe the steroid residue from the drugs he was taking in January, I know it's June, there's something in there, got a little stronger. They haven't fully worn off yet, so we're betting on the residue. The problem with that is, even if this takes off, even if this guy plays well, Max, let's say he does benefit from being a cheat and he hits a bunch of home runs for the Diamondbacks, which is highly unlikely, he's ineligible. Let's say Arizona makes the wild card. He's ineligible to play in the playoffs because you're a steroid guy. You can't be in there. And so he's banned from postseason. So that doesn't make any sense. And people say, well, that's a low-risk move, and that's the argument. It doesn't really matter and all that stuff. It's like buying a carton of whole milk. You're buying the carton of whole milk there, which expired 3 weeks ago, and you're still like, well, might still be good. And you're like, well, that's why it's 80% off. It just doesn't seem to make a lot of sense. All right, it is the Ben Maller Show. If you'd like to be part, 877-99 on Fox. That's 877-996-6369. Also on X, at Ben Maller. That's at Ben Maller if you want to be part of the program. We'll take your calls coming up later this hour. If you stay with us for the full hour, coming up later on, we will have the somewhat popular Insta advice line. Time now for the Maller Riddle of the Day. And here's the Maller Riddle of the Day. Star Shohei Ohtani was startled over the weekend by blank in the Dodgers dugout. Again, star Shohei Ohtani was startled by blank over the weekend in the Dodgers dugout. That is the Maller Riddle of the Day. The answer. We'll get to it, and we will do

0: Next!
1: I am told now, though, that it is the A block, and that means that I need to know what hour it is. Let's see if we can find out here.
2: Number three!
1: There's a little buzz in the air. I don't know, you know about this. The World Cup is beginning here. Like, in a few days, the World Cup is... I know there's a lot of excitement. Is there? Can you feel the buzz in L.A.?
3: Woo!
1: Yeah. You know how you know it's World Cup time? They're cleaning up the drug addicts from the parks in L.A. So you know the World Cup's coming, baby. You know it's almost here. They're trying to clean up the shady parts of town.
3: Good luck.
1: Well, yeah, exactly. 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
15: Can I have your attention, please? Will the real Ben Maller please stand up?
16: Y'all act like you never heard sports radio before. Well, you ain't, at least not like this, that's for sure. Any clown can tell you who won the game and give you the score, but Big Ben and his boys give you so much more. It's cooking entertainment and the Maller monologues. This ain't the minor league. Ben only runs with the big dogs. He's king of the hill, A number one, top of the heap. Just what the doctor ordered if you can't sleep. All the others try to sound like Ben and act like Ben and talk like Ben, but they're just not Ben. Big Ben is more than just a clock in the UK. He's the undisputed champ, and I don't care what you say. He's Ben Maller. Yes, he's the real Maller. All the other Ben Mallers are just another fella, so won't the real Ben Maller please stand up? Please stand up. Please stand up. He's Ben Maller. Yes, he's the real Maller. All the other Ben Mallers are just some other fella, so won't the real Ben Maller please stand up? Please stand up. Please stand up.

0: who defies basic biology. And Doc Mike says, can I buy you a drink? I don't know, let me think. This drink kind of stinks. Marcel from Brooklyn, Dick from Dayton. Some are pretty funny and some are irritating.
1: A classic Maller Militia. Maller song. You will never Mr. PC from Flint, Michigan. Outstanding. Outstanding. 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
2: Hi, Bill.
1: Tech Queen. How dare you? And Coop Aloop. You can find Coop at a Bronco Fan. Your comments can and will be used against you in the court of sports radio. So please act accordingly. Time now for the Maller Riddle of the Day. Star Shohei Ohtani was startled by blank over the weekend in the Dodgers dugout. All right, that is the question. What is the answer? Bobby in Florida says Maury Povich with a lie detector test. That's key lime pie, Bobby. Ferg Dog says a hobo taking a nap in it. Well, that would be... that would be alarming.
2: Yeah.
1: Yeah.
2: James, is that you?
1: Asher says, oh, there's James right there. Ferg Dog's Twitter ban. What else? He dropped his betting slip from King Rory. What else do we have? Page down. Ferg Dog tunneling into the dugout after escaping from ex-jail. That would be shocking. Rob the Goatman says, startled by Robbie the Mariner fan, dressed as a hot dog. By a caged animal from Alf, the alien opiner. Look at that. Good use of the AI. Who else do we have? Page down. Shohei Ohtani saw blind Scott in the dugout wearing a banana hammock. Rebecca the Ram fan says, probably shouldn't have written this, but what the heck. Yeah,
3: this
1: why
3: is my
1: not?
3: Nightmare.
1: You only live once. Enjoy your life. All right. YOLO. What else do we have? Page down. Ghost Rats from Shay. Ice from Donkey Sausage. What else do we have? Page down. Can't read that. We'll skip over that. Tillo from Florida says the spicy gabagool. The spicy gabagool. Gas station sushi from Eek in Roseville, Minnesota. Saw the ghosts of Pete Rose and Shoeless Joe Jackson from Ice Lee. That's the name they have on their account. Who else? Oh, that's our buddy from Cincinnati. Yeah. Who else? We have page down. Can't read that. We've got Bill says a Teenage Mutant Ninja Turtle is the answer. Monkey Biz Doug from South Korea says his ex translator spiders, big spiders from Courtesy Flusher.
3: Who this else? Is my nightmare.
1: Timmy from Busco, Indiana says he was startled by learning someone put icy hot in his jockstrap. That would be rather shocking. Yes. All right, Lorena, do you have an answer? The Maller Riddle of the Day. Here it is. Dodgers star Shohei Ohtani was startled by blank in the dugout over the weekend.
2: A herd of pigeons.
1: Herd of pigeons. Is that correct? Is it called a herd if there's a lot of pigeons?
2: I don't know.
1: I feel like you made that up. I feel like
2: it was an
1: not,
2: educated guess.
1: They're not called a herd. I don't think. There is a herd. Guess. It's on the radio. It gets paid a lot of money during the day, but not that. No, the correct answer would be Ohtani was startled by a giant cockroach in the Dodger dugout. Cockroach. How soon before they start selling the cockroaches at the little Ohtani cockroaches in the Dodger Stadium?
2: Oh my gosh, how cute would that be?
1: Yes,
2: a little cockroach statue with a bat and a little Ohtani hat.
1: Little cockroach would only cost you $700. Why not? Let's say hello to Andrew, who's in Bakersfield, California. Hello, Andrew. Welcome.
4: Hey, Ben. Ed OG is from Boston.
1: What did you say?
2: Ed OG is from...
4: It's from Boston. Boston.
1: What do you...

Angry Bill and Whoopie Pie Blair and Howlin' James, who snores on the air. Blind Scott, Blind Emmett, and Blind Seabass, and Chris from Houston and his cheating Astros. Andrea and her crazy astrology. Phylexia.

0: cares?
1: He's a good rapper. Where am I from? Capistrano Valley High School, boy.
0: You live in Bakersfield. You're not even near Capistrano Valley anymore. That's where the great Todd Marowanovich went to high school.
1: I believe it was Mission Viejo.
0: You're incorrect. Todd Marowanovich, who was a Raider quarterback in the 80s, graduated from Capo Valley High School. He played at multiple high schools, but he ended up at Capo Valley. And you don't even know that. You're like a fraud, dude. I know more about your high school than you know.
1: How about Danny Geis, Malaiofa McKenzie, and Chris Culbertson at punter?
0: Nobody cares.
1: Malaiofa McKenzie
0: USC. Nobody cares.
1: Okay.
0: The only name they care about was Todd Marowanovich, and even that's an old name now.
1: Huh. Malaiofa McKenzie? Come on now.
0: That's not a famous name.
1: All right, we'll see what the callers say, but I have a message for all people concerning the Chicago Bears.
0: Well, yeah, I'm sure everyone's dying to hear. Yefimi right now and Tree in Chicago are like, oh no, he's got a message for the Bears. What are we going to do?
2: The Bears.
1: Well, if they move the stadium to Indiana, I'm calling all people to not attend one game at the stadium and let them play for an empty stadium. Have you not heard of nonviolent protest?
0: Yeah. And what do you think the odds of that happening?
1: Where are you at, Common? Where are you at, Kanye? Where are you at, Twista? One of the best rappers ever.
0: Okay, they're all listening right now. They're all the great rappers love overnight talk radio, sports radio. They
1: have
0: can't
1: you heard of the podcast?
0: Okay.
1: And Twitter. Hey, let's go, man.
0: You're pretty sassy all of a sudden, you know? You get a little fame, you get a little celebrity, and you become kind of a schmuck.
1: I have no fame.
0: You're famous. You're Andrew from Bakersfield.
1: Well, you're Ben from...
0: You're a Meshuggah. Is what you are.
1: What does that mean?
0: All right, look it up. I got to go. Thank you. Let's say hello to Hollering James in Minneapolis, Minnesota.
3: Benny and the Jets.
0: There he is. The man, the myth, the legend. There's only one.
3: A legend in his own mind, and he's not too far behind. Because I bet Lorena... Oh, she's got a nice behind.
0: Wow, James. I think you've just violated many rules. I think you've violated HR rules across the board here.
4: I think he needs a timeout from the show.
0: James.
3: Come on, James. Why does Kubo always make the decision?
0: Well, you can't say that. Why would you think you can say that? You're going to get me in trouble, James. I can't allow you to say that.
3: I apologize.
0: What? You trying to get me fired, James?
3: Right
0: you
3: now.
0: Want me fired?
3: No, I don't want you fired.
0: All right, you know what I'm going to do? Hired. All right.
3: No, I want you hired.
0: All right, listen.
3: I listen to the show as a dedicated listener.
0: All right. Coop has asked me to have you, I can't say that. How about you wash your mouth out with soap and water? How about that?
3: And Listerine.
0: No Listerine, soap and water.
3: Soap and water, okay.
0: All right.
3: I'll do that tonight before I go bye-bye and belly-bye. Ben, I got something to say.
0: Well, no, James. I need to put you on timeout.
3: Please.
0: All right, I have to, James.
3: Oh, I'm sorry.
0: You can't. Why didn't you talk about my tush? What's up with that? You don't think I have a good tushy?
3: I saw you, and it's a nice one.
0: James, I was kidding, James. I did not want you to talk about my derriere. All right, come on.
3: But I won't talk about your derriere. Let's get out of sports, please.
0: Well, you were the one that brought this up. You're still talking about people's tuckuses. I didn't bring this up. You brought this up.
3: Oh, man, I fell under the wrong subject.
0: Why would you start with the badunkadunk? That's a bad job by you.
3: That is a bad job by me. But don't punish me, Ben. I got some sports takes. I got a sports book.
0: You have had no sports takes that haven't referenced the 90s or the 80s, ever.
3: Come on, yes, I do. It's a new one. The Vikings get rid of Kennard, right? Now, they go on with some rookies, right? Coop, pull me. Oh, man.
0: I wonder what happened to James. Where did James? I don't hear him. Do you hear him?
3: I didn't do nothing.
5: His call must have been dropped.
0: Oh,
5: again.
0: My God.
3: Come on, man.
0: I don't understand why that happened. I don't understand why James, the call. I think, you know what? We activated. When you talk about employees' butts.

0: we typically there's a system here that it hangs up on you.
1: The dumper system.
0: Yeah.
1: Not the type you'd think.
0: It's unfortunate. I mean, Jay, but he was right in the middle of that take. Right there, and that's it. I mean, no more Keister talk. That's it.
2: Huh. Dad, don't do that to me.
0: All right. Well, this is James. You're banned for the rest of the night. How about that, James? You're banned. You're allowed.
2: You're going to let me go back?
0: Well, tomorrow. How about tomorrow? You know.
2: I try every night. You know I do.
0: I know. All right. Well, you don't need to cry. There's no need to cry about it. Just call tomorrow.
2: I'm not with Leprechaun, Mike.
0: All right. All right. Listen, Jim. You're done for the night, all right? You were on the air. You've been on the air for 3 minutes. That's a long time.
2: I wish my Vikings were better.
0: Okay. James. Right there. Very accommodating. Our man hollering James. It is the Ben Maller Show as we press on through the overnight. The Insta advice line. Now, we were planning on giving advice to Ferg Dog on how to deal with prison, except he is now out of cyber jail. He has been released over the weekend. I think he still has a court date to deal with. So we're done with the Ferg Dog story. He has escaped from the social media jail. In the meantime, somebody needs our advice. Who should we give advice to? If I have an idea who needs our advice, if you want to recommend someone, you can send that in at Ben Maller. That's at Ben Maller on X. The Insta advice line is right around the corner. We'll get to that and we will do it next. However, it is the B block. Blockity, blockity, blockity. The B block. And what hour is it?
3: Number three.
0: Whoa. Ha, ha, ha. What happened there? It seems like something slipped.
4: My finger slipped.
0: Okay.
4: Almost let Mike the Leprechaun out.
0: Oh, no. We don't want that. 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
1: Hey, you sports figure guy or girl.
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1: Here's some instant advice.
3: 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No one's paid attention to me for 10 whole seconds.
1: And if you don't like it, screw you.
0: And away we go. It's the Insta Advice Line, unscreened radio. Do not attempt this at home. We are trained professionals. Do not attempt this at home. The safety in it is off. Unscreened phone calls. Unscreened phone calls. So who needs our advice now? We were originally going to help out Ferg Dog. Fortunately, the justice system let him free over the weekend. He was released from social media jail. So we're happy about that. And then I was like, well, we'll give advice to Wemby as the Spurs have lost the first two games and they're not looking good. And I, well, that's kind of boring. So why don't we give advice to New York fans on how to deal with TSA-level security at the game tonight at Madison Square Garden as the president will be in attendance. First sitting president to attend an NBA Finals game. So advice to New York fans on how to deal with TSA-level security for the Knicks game at MSG. All right, let's go to the phones. You're on the air live when you hear my voice. Hello, line one. You're on the air, line one. Hello, go.
4: I know it was you, Robbie the Mariners fan.
0: All right, how dare you. Line two, you're on the air, line two. Well, that was Ferg Dog. Line two, you're on the air. Advice to New York fans on how to deal with TSA level security for the Knicks game at the Garden tonight.
5: Hey, there's no crying in baseball. Hollering, James, get there at the game and help the president out.
0: Exactly, yeah. Come on, James, get over to New York. What's wrong with you? Line three, you're on the air, line three. Unscreened calls. Hello, line three. We're giving advice to New York fans on how to deal with the TSA-level security at the Knicks game tonight at the Garden because of the president.
6: Malifa McKenzie?
0: Line number four. Hello, line four.
7: This federal air pollution.
0: Let's go. Line five. You're on the air. Line five. Advice to New York fans on how to deal with TSA level security for the Knicks game at the Garden tonight because of the president. All right. Line is not there. We'll move on. 877-99 on Fox. Unscreened radio. Line number. That was lucky, Tony. Line one. You're on. I guess the Ferris wheel. Line one. Hello.
8: First time I left jail, I didn't think I was ever going back. He probably could use some advice.
0: Okay, line two, you're on. That was Jed who played. Line two,

0: Giving advice to New York fans how to deal with the TSA level security for the Knicks game at the Garden tonight because of the president.
1: What a great protest idea. Buy tickets to the NFL game and not show up. That'll show the owner.
0: Yeah, that's right, Supermarket Steve. Andrew, really smart there. Line three. Hello, line three.
2: The onions never touch the tomato.
0: Okay, thank you for that. Line four, we're giving advice here to New York fans how to deal with the TSA level security for the next finals game at the Garden tonight because of the president's going to be there. Hello, line four. Hello.
3: I have a new one for you, Ben. Got a burglary. Got to go.
0: Uh-oh. There you go. Our friend from Boca. Line number five. Hello, line five. Line five is not there. Something wrong with line five. We'll go to line six. Hello, line six.
4: Hello, line six. Three hot dogs.
0: All right. Bad job by you not paying attention. Line one, you're on the air. It's the incident advice line. Unscreened radio. We are giving advice to New York fans who have to deal with the increased security at the Garden Night Finals game because of the president. Hello, line one.
5: You don't have to worry about TSA. You better worry about the National Guard.
0: There you go. Worry about that. Line two. Hello, line. That was Sean the Hood guy. Line two. Hello.
6: When Holler and James almost cried on the air, everybody everywhere saluted Justin Cooper.
0: Okay, that's not true. We don't want anyone crying because of a radio show. Hello, line three. You're on the air.
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0: All right. 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Oh, the last one. 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
13: The Yankees moved into a virtual tie for first in the AL East with the Rays. Tampa Bay lost 4-1 at Miami. The Yankees won 6-1 over Boston with five runs in the bottom of the eighth. Atlanta has the majors' best record, 45-21, after edging Pittsburgh 3-2. The Mets won 7-3 at San Diego. Manny Machado of the Padres batting 169 after an 0-4 day. The Angels beat the Dodgers in LA 13-5. The Giants took the Sunday night ball game in 10 innings at the Cubs 2-1. Wins for Kansas City and Detroit. St. Louis won its fourth straight. Victories for Texas and Milwaukee. The University of Texas advanced to the College World Series, as did Georgia and North Carolina. IndyCar's race near St. Louis went to Joseph Newgarden. Denny Hamlin took the NASCAR event at Michigan. The U.S.

0: Women's Open in L.A. was won by American Nelly Korda by one stroke. I'm Steve DeSager.
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6: Happy at the factory. 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Welcome in the beginning of another hour of the Ben Maller Show. 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
7: Woo!
6: And we begin this hour from Cleveland. No basketball to talk about. No hockey. Sunday has always been a massive night for television. Massive night for sports TV. However, there were no games last night. A buddy of mine tells me that they changed the schedule to accommodate the World Cup, that they don't want to compete with the World Cup. They're afraid of the World Cup. Why are they afraid of the World Cup? I don't understand. Anyway, so our lead is from Cleveland, where over the weekend, defensive back Denzel Ward, pretty good player, Denzel Ward has reaffirmed his commitment to the Browns. He loves the Turds. Big fan, despite the team giving up on the season, saying goodbye to the defensive MVP of the NFL, Defensive Player of the Year, Myles Garrett. So if you didn't see this over the weekend, perhaps not. Speaking at his celebrity softball game over the weekend, Ward said, quote, I definitely still want to be here. He then went on and waxed loquacious. He said, he's happy here despite everything. And he says, we're hearing the Browns are not supposedly making Denzel Ward available for trade. Of course, they also spent 2 years saying that Myles Garrett was not available for trade. Ward has 2 years left on his 5-year, $100 million.

$1 million contract that he signed back in 2022. No guaranteed money remaining after this season, which means he is a duck. What kind of duck is he? A lame duck after this year. So that is a good jumping off point. Let us discuss the question. Denzel Ward says he wants to retire a Brown. He wants to stay with the Cleveland Browns. How believable is that? All right, so I've got, on this one, I've got Breaststroke, Paul Bart Mall Cop, and QR Code. And we will combine all of these things together, and we're going to quit belly aching and get to the point. Get to the point, please. All right, now to kick off here. To kick off, you have the, I call it the P&P situation. Now, what is the P&P situation? That would be personally and professionally. So P&P, personally and professionally. Now, personally, I totally get it. I totally get it as Denzel Ward is the ultimate Ohio ambassador, Mr. Ohio, the Buckeye State ambassador, if you will. He's Ohio through and through. If you cut him open, Buckeyes will start pouring out right there. He's an Akron kid just outside Akron, and he became a star at The Ohio State University, dotting the I, local hero. The Ohio blood runs thick. It just does. And I met many of our big supporters there in Ohio when we did the Maller meet and greet just across the border there in Newport, Kentucky, not that long ago. And so when I see these comments by Denzel Ward, I'm like, well, that's believable. I get it. Local hero. Plus, he's at his own celebrity softball thingamajig. Can you imagine if he announced at his own celebrity softball game? By the way, I hate the Browns. I got to get my ass out of here. They suck. I only have a couple of good years left. I want to go somewhere else. He can't say that. So he's acting like the doppelganger of our caller, Dick from Dayton. We had to move mountains and have listeners pick up Dick from the home there in Dayton and drive him down to Newport, Kentucky. And we were worried once he crossed state lines leaving Ohio to get to Kentucky that we might lose the Dickster. Fortunately, he survived the traumatic trip to cross the Ohio state line. But, man, so Denzel Ward, like, he'd stay in Cleveland and that's it. Like, if the stadium's on fire, you're still going to stay there? Is that how that works? Okay. Because it seems like the stadium's on fire. Now, professionally, at this point, Denzel Ward is doing the breaststroke in a septic tank, which is the Browns. They have a swimming pool at the Factory of Sadness, and it's a septic tank. And he wants to stay the same way people want to stay at a corporate gig right before a massive wave of layoffs. We all know a thing or two about that, huh? Yeah, exactly. Like, this is a man clinging to the Browns like they're a life raft with a gaping hole in it. He's like, no, I'm happy. So Denzel Ward is 29. That's not old, but in sports, you're in the middle of your athletic prime. And even if you're a cockeyed optimist, and that's how you roll, like Benny Brightside, my alter ego, Benny Brightside, by the time Cleveland figures things out, well, of course, we'll all be dead by the time they're good. That aside, let's assume you're an optimist and the Browns will have a couple of good drafts here and they'll actually do something with the picks they got from the Rams, which almost never happens. Right? They say they figure it out. All right, fine. By the time they get all those players on the roster playing high-level football, Ward will be coaching youth football at that point, right? He'll be talking about his glory days, sipping lemonade. Back when I played for the Browns, they had this player named Myles Garrett, who was a top defensive player in the NFL, and he was given away for some peanuts. All right, furthermore, to Tampa we go, where Baker Mayfield spoke recently, talked about the extension talks with the Buccaneers, said they're, quote, not close to, not anywhere close, not anywhere close. That's a quote from Baker Mayfield. Not with the offers are not what he and his agent wanted and were expecting. Talks have started. I know you're very concerned about the future of Baker Mayfield as you try to pay your own bills. So there's a significant gap. What's the gap? That's a lot of money. A lot of money there. Mayfield and his agent said a firm timeline. I always love timelines. So the firm timeline, they want a long-term deal, Baker Mayfield from the Buccaneers, done before training camp, which opens up in late July.
All right, now, once camp

starts, it's all ball, said Baker Mayfield. All ball. I don't know about you. If somebody offered me a ton of money, even though I said, hey, I just want to focus on the show, I'd take the money. Like, why would you not? No reason not to. So I don't get that. Anyway, Mayfield's entering the final year of a three-year extension he signed back in 2024. He is under contract for this season, and that means he is also a duck. What kind of duck? Not a mallard duck. No, that's right. He's a lame duck as well. So a lot of lame ducks. A lot of lame ducks out there. Mayfield has a strong desire to stay in Tampa, noting that his family, including his second child born there, they're building roots in the Tampa area. Of course, you could stay in Tampa. You don't have to play for the Buccaneers. You could like live there and hang out and enjoy the nice weather and the good people and all that. You don't necessarily have to play for the Bucs. You could spend the offseason there, and that's fine. All right, anyway, the question, Baker Mayfield not close to a Bucs extension. Now he's set a deadline. So how would you describe what's happening here with Baker Mayfield and the Buccaneers? So a minutes-long Maller review deliberating the available information. This is a classic mid-level quarterback who would like to be paid like a top five quarterback in the NFL. It's contract theater. There's a squabble going on right now. And so Baker, he wants another big contract. Why not? And he feels like he's proven himself. I would argue he hasn't. Completely. He's inconsistent. He's shown flashes. I don't hate Baker Mayfield. He's not the most consistent quarterback from week to week in the NFL. And you look around, the Bucs are like, well, he's been pretty good, and we don't hate him. He's not the greatest. So if you just keep it real, Baker Mayfield's deadline has the same force to it as when Paul Bart, the mall cop, remember those little movies, Paul Bart, the mall cop, came over there and say, the food court is closing. Well, okay, fine. Congratulations. If Tampa drops a giant bag filled with cigars and just, here you go, like in October or November, he'll sign with his toes. Not his hand, his toes. He'll sign with Baker Mayfield. He's trying to manufacture leverage in a market where he doesn't really have all that much, while Tampa does what teams always do. They try to get in that middle of the bell curve quarterback at a bargain rate, and they want to slow play the negotiations and put more pressure on Baker Mayfield. And if he truly does want long-term roots in Tampa, it seems like he's getting what he's supposed to get financially. He's the 16th. His contract value is 16th in the NFL. That's about where he is. Isn't he somewhere in that range as a quarterback? We don't do lists, as you know. Terry in England would kick my ass if I did a list. However, on Big Ben's big board, Baker Mayfield's right in the middle. He's an average, slightly above average NFL quarterback. And it's been a bit of a roller coaster for him with the Buccaneers. He's been fun. There have been some great moments, unpredictable, inconsistent, which is how you become a mid-level quarterback, the inconsistency there. Now, the truth is, good quarterbacks get to set clocks. If you're a really good quarterback, you are the one who is in charge. And it's a case where just polite disagreement between two sides, and we know how this is going to end. There'll be some kind of an agreement. Unless Baker goes out there and rides the vomit comet this year, there'll be an agreement. Tampa knows it. Baker Mayfield deep down knows it. Everyone's just playing the game here, and they're pretending to be tough while checking their phones every 5 minutes to see if any texts came in with a better offer. All right, now, last thing. Major League Baseball. We go to Boston, where the Red Sox have been terrible this year. And the trade deadline's coming up in early August. I know we're about 2 months out, a little less than 2 months out from the baseball trade deadline. And a lot of noise that the Sox are preparing to unload the few veterans they have that are on mid-level contracts. The biggest name mentioned, the closer, Aroldis Chapman. The August trade deadline, Chapman should be planning his exit in the portal. He's 38 years old, I believe, left-handed closer, and one of the few good players the Red Sox have had this year
as they are stuck in the

Buck at this point. 8-time All-Star, decorated Hall of Fame career, 2-time World Series champion. He was on the Cubs when they won the World Series. I believe he was on the Rangers. Somehow pitched for the Yankees all those years, and they didn't win. I don't believe they won with Chapman on the Yankees. Anyway, the question, what is the trade market? Give me the trade market for Red Sox closer Aroldis Chapman. So the season for the Red Sox, if you see the smoke over there, that's actually the season up in flames. So Chapman is the one thing that with reasonable confidence they can pawn off. The Red Sox bet on a lot of young talent, and that young talent has sucked at a time you cannot suck. And there's people that make excuses and say, well, it's not their fault. It's this guy's fault. It's that guy's fault. So they don't have too much to pick from at this point, but the Chapman's the guy that

0: code, and then just click on the QR code, and that'll open up the browser, and you can make an offer. Even at age 38 at this point, he can be your top reliever. He's the top guy available on the market. And every contender wants him. Now, the way bullpens work in modern baseball, we all know this. You burn through your bullpen, and then you reload your bullpen. So the first half, you just burn through your relief pitchers. You overuse them all. And then you reload at the trade deadline and fatten up your bullpen again. And so Chapman's the top guy available, which means there should be a strong market for Boston to get a decent return. When I say decent return, some really good Keno cards, really solid Keno cards coming back to Fenway, which means they'll have more young players, which means most of those guys will suck. And here you go. You're on the amazing hamster wheel of mediocrity. Good luck on that. So let's play the Maller match game. Let's match Aroldis Chapman, the wandering closer, and drifting from city to city. What a great vagabond career Chapman has had, mostly with the Yankees. He's bounced all over the place, though. Had some off-field drama. And so the trade, if he's traded here, he would make the postseason. Playing the Maller match game, Aroldis Chapman would make the postseason with a 6 different franchise. So who's a good match? All right. And I'm never wrong about this. I'm a distant relative of Nostradamus and friend of Nostradinus. He's been on my podcast. The top match, the Philadelphia Phillies. Come on down, Philadelphia Philly. Now, Dave Dombrowski, former Red Sox GM. Dombrowski is known old school-wise, making a lot of trades. He uses the nose test. He smells a reliever with a pulse. Now, the Phillies, they have a mixed bag in their bullpen. And I'll bet you Dombrowski's already plotting to acquire Chapman, because you're not going to have to give up too much. You'll give up something decent, like one decent minor league player and some other throw-ins to get Chapman. And then you've got reunion with the Yankees. What is the real weak spot of the Yankees? Well, Aaron Judge body falling apart, and also the bullpen has not been spectacular. The names aren't great. The results have been mixed for the Yankee bullpen. So it would be poetic if poetry were written in a 101-mile-an-hour fastball back at Yankee Stadium. And then you got the usual suspects, the Padres, who don't need a closer. This is the kind of move the Padres would make because the analytics say it. They want to build a super pen, the super pen bullpen, and have Mason Miller, and then you have Chapman, and the game's shortened all of a sudden to 7 innings, and that's all you need in the playoffs, 7 innings, and you're good. And then don't discount the Cubs, who we also played for, and the Pirates, who also are somehow contending, although they are more faux contenders than anything else. They'll be lining up, and we'll see what happens at the trade line. But Chapman, if you like him with the Red Sox, you better enjoy it because he's going to be there for another few weeks. It is the Ben Maller Show at 877-99 on Fox, 877-996-6369. So a wild story involving a Hall of Famer. It is a miracle and a tragedy at the same time. It would have been a much different theme to the show had this gone the other direction. But tragedy and a miracle happening at the same time. What is that all about? We'll get to it, and we will do it next. However, we now go to the Lorena Theater with that neon sign up top there on Ventura Boulevard, which is, by the way, the most effed up street in the entire United States. Did you know that? Ventura Boulevard.
1: It's because you drive on it.
0: That's because it's your theater. That's why. People see that sign, and they become a-holes. That's right. What hour is it, though?
1: Number 4.
0: That Anthony in Louisiana is so happy right now. 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

0: 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And we'll get back to the riveting phone calls here momentarily. If you'd like to be part, 877-99 on Fox. Don't forget about the Fifth Hour podcast. Three new episodes dropped over the weekend. You didn't hear them? Bad job by you. Catch up on those later today. Fifth Hour podcast. It's available from Friday, Saturday, the mailbag with the Leprechaun on Sunday, sitting in the celebrity chair on the mailbag. So check that out if you are so inclined. And you can hit us up on the live show here at Ben Maller.
1: That's, I'd chew the testicles.
0: That's at Ben Maller. Now, also, Lorena. You can find Lorena at the FSR Tech Queen.
2: Bill, do you want to be my best friend?
0: No, I have no friends. And you can say hello to the Coop Da Loop at A Bronco Fan. That's A Bronco Fan.
3: Hey!
0: And Lorena, your best friend is Anthony in Louisiana, so you can't have another
2: That's
0: best friend.
2: That's my cousin!
0: And your friends. Back to it. We are rolling on here in NBA Finals game tonight. The NBA Finals return. I know you're excited about that. No game on Sunday. And again, my guy says it's because of the World Cup. They changed the schedule this year. Sunday night's always been a primetime situation, but they moved it around so they didn't want to compete, I guess, with the start of the World Cup, which is in a couple days. The timing worked out better. I don't know. I'm just telling you what I'm hearing. So it is very odd that they made that decision, because you'd think you'd want to have Sunday night. That's a big night for TV. They chose not to do it. As far as the gambling is concerned, as you know, we love our gambling. And DraftKings, the New York Knickerbockers are a -130 home favorite tonight at the Garden. And they are a 2.5-point favorite on the spread. And as far as the money is concerned, the public betting on San Antonio, believe it or not. Yeah, San Antonio getting the majority of the bets. The wise guys, even higher, think San Antonio wins that game tonight. So the public and the professionals backing the San Antonio Spurs to ruin the garden party. Ferg Dog writes in, says, I've got a fun fact for you, Ben. Did you know if the Knicks win the NBA Finals, they'll be the first team in NBA history to win the NBA midseason Mountain Dew tournament and the finals in the same season? Wow. That's great. Here's another fun fact for you, Ferg Dog.
4: Ben Maller fun fact.
0: Did you know that the New York Knicks refused to hang that dopey midseason made-up thingamajig banner at the Garden? They said no. Unlike the Lakers, who sullied every championship by putting up one of those dumb banners and claimed they were forced to do it, claimed they were forced to put up a banner for the little midseason thingamajig that they have. All right, let's go to the phones. Let's say hello. Eeny, meeny, miny, mo. Let's say hello to Far Out Dave. Let me punch the right lineup. Far Out Dave is in Ohio. Hello, Far Out Dave. Welcome.
5: Hey, Ben. How you doing, Ben? I just wanted to call and say I miss you guys and freaking...

0: Well, where have you been? We're here every night.
1: Oh, I've been listening, because I was about to tell you, I gave the girl so much stuff about not taking me to the Mallard meet and greet, but for crying out loud, on the first, she took me, and the lady's been saving money of clothes. I'm not going to rent no more, Ben. We're going to be homeowners. So I don't know if that's a pass for missing the Mallard meet and greet, but the son of a gun's been...
0: Okay. Congratulations.
1: A dang home loan. I think so as well. But
0: as someone that owns a home, I believe that when you own a home, you're really just paying the government. The government is the one that owns.
1: I feel the same way.
0: That's what I'm saying. I tell the wife.
1: Put the homeowner's insurance and all this.
0: Exactly. And everything breaks. You got to fix it. And it's a pain in the ass.
1: Yes.
0: And, yeah. But
1: yes.
0: It's okay.
1: Yes. Anywho,
0: you know who benefits from owning a house? I don't know if you have kids or
1: State
0: not.
1: Farm.
0: No, the next generation, they benefit because they just have to pay property taxes.
1: I'm 75 years old, man. We're buying a house that was built in 1952, but the old people took very good care of it.
0: Old houses have good bones, supposedly.
1: I hope so.
0: All right. Well, congratulations. Mazel tov. Enjoy the home.
1: I gave her a bunch of grief for not taking me to the Mallard meet and greet.
0: Now she can fly you to L.A. Or we'll do one in Vegas.
1: No,
0: come out to Vegas.
1: No, it already came up. We're counting on our boy Slug to come through because we're going to definitely.
0: All right. Well, Slug is going to come through. All right. Thank you. Go away. All right. Let's say hello to Meta Glass Kyle. Speaking of Vegas, we now go to Sin City and we say hello to... the man.
2: Can you hear me?
0: Yes.
2: Okay, because I'm not calling you from the Meta Glasses today. I'm actually using Starlink today due to the fact that I'm back on full duty again. So they got me out in BFE. I'm not even in Vegas right now. I'm in the middle of a desert.
0: Are you north of Vegas? Are you out near Pahrump? Where you at?
2: I am in between Laughlin, Needles, Boulder City.
0: Oh, okay. Right. Yeah, that's way out there in the middle of nowhere.
2: It's so dark out here that once I step out the car, I disappear. That's how dark it is out here.
0: Jeez. All right. My goodness.
2: But no, hey, listen. I thank you for all the comedy that you've given me tonight, first off. And yes, I feel the same way that you do. I had the weirdest dream that New York is going to get the party going. After this next game, they're going to be like, yes, we up 3-0, get the broomsticks. And then San Antonio is just going to quietly just keep punching back.
0: Yeah.
2: And then those sweet tears of that joy when they get their hearts snatched from their souls is going to feel so good.
0: Oh, no, it's going to be – they'll win tonight, Knicks win tonight, and then it's 3-0, series over, no one's ever been able to do that. So then in game four – the Knicks have like a 15-point lead at halftime. And then, is that a snap, crackle, pop? What happened to Brunson? There's something wrong with Brunson. I don't know. So you lose that game. Maybe he'll be able to play in game five. Okay. Doesn't play in game five. You lose that. It's 3-2. Fine. You're going back. You've got game six. Uh-oh. He tries to play. Hurts himself again. You lose game six. He's out in game seven. Boom, you lose.
2: Mike Burtless, hey, I agree with everything. What Mike Brown is doing right now has me laughing so hard because all the multi-million-dollar sports talking pieces and talking heads aren't saying this. Mike Brown's literally not drawing nothing on the playboard, on that chalkboard. He's literally telling them, hey, you see that play that they just ran? Run that same exact thing. They're playing the same exact game.
0: Well, the idea that the Knicks could not have won if they had kept Tom Thibodeau, I don't see Mike Brown doing anything that's like, well, this is amazing coaching. Like, as you just said, the timing on this, I know that they had to, for some reason, they had to get rid of Tibbs. Somebody must have complained on the team. I don't think they would have gotten rid of him if nobody complained. I don't know what's going on internally. But
2: to me, honestly, listen, Kobe didn't want the Princeton, that Princeton offense. He told me his words was more gentle or were much more absurd than mine. But he was like, get that out of here. We ain't running out.
0: You realize, though, if the Knicks win – the champion, Mike Brown's going to the Hall of Fame. He's going to the Hall of Fame.
2: But the bad part about it, though, Ben, is that he failed with the Cleveland Cavaliers with LeBron. He did what he could when he was with Golden State, but being the assistant coach, and your curse.

0: tall boy, whatever. You tried it with Sacramento. You got actually close. You could have won, but you just play. And yeah. that's what I think he's going to end up doing. Mike mm-hmm. Brown is going to actually try to go back to coaching game four and is going to be abysmal. Look what the Hawks did to him. The Hawks beat them without. The Hawks were beating them without a center and without a power forward.
1: Yeah, I don't know. Something snapped. All right, we'll leave it there. But be safe out in the middle of nowhere. Okay, out in the desert.
0: I will. Hey, last thing, really quick. Would you rather be stranded in the desert or the ocean?
1: I think desert. I feel like you got a better shot in the desert than the ocean. If you're out in the middle of the ocean, you're cooked. You know, you can only tread water for so long. Your body gets tired. That's it. All right, thank you. What a wonderful thought that is. Let's say hello to Screamin' Steven, who's up next on the Ben Maller Show. Hello, Screamin' Steven.
2: Yes, Ben! This is awesome! How are you doing?
1: If I was any better, I'd be a Spur, but not a San Antonio Spur, because they're up against it.
2: What about Aroldis Chapman to the Twins? They're really good at blowing saves.
1: Well, that would be perfect. They could add him to the Twins. I can't, but the Twins having such a great season this year, why would they not want to add Aroldis Chapman?
2: Correct. Yeah, that's what I'm saying. Because, maybe because they traded their whole bullpen away last year.
1: Not just their bullpen. They traded everything away except for two guys. Buxton the starting pitcher. I forget his name. But that's it. Yeah.
2: I want to plant some more peppers, but it's raining out.
1: Oh, I love pepper. You know, I put pepper on everything. I love pepper.
2: We make some good money growing green peppers, hot peppers. They're so easy to grow, and they produce, and they produce. The more you pick them, the more they produce.
1: So is that a cheat code for the farming world that you go pepper? Once you go pepper, you never go back.
2: Well, if you're into vegetables, now if you're into grain, well, that's a different story. Or if you're into, like, big farming, you know?
1: Yeah, no, I hear you.
2: Hey, Benjamin.
1: What?
2: Ben, you're awesome. You know why I appreciate you so much? Every once in a while, I hear a shout-out with my name in it.
1: Well, that's a mention. Again, people confuse it. It's not a shout-out. That's a formal. Right, that's a morning show's a shout-out. That's a mention.
2: What? I think I need to be part of the Maller Militia.
1: I agree. I think you are part of the Maller Militia.
2: I don't think I ever did the whole swearing in thing. I'm
1: all
2: on
1: right.
2: the call list, maybe.
1: All right. Would you like to do the oath right now?
2: Yeah.
1: All right.
2: Yeah,
1: Hold on a sec. Let me see. Marcel, this guy wants to do the oath, which will eat up all your airtime. How do you feel about that?
3: Take him down immediately.
1: How about you support? Hold on, Marcel, you need to be supportive here. So I want you to approve this, and I want you to bear witness. Can you bear witness, Marcel, to Screamin' Steven? Can you do that for me?
3: I will do it.
1: All right.
2: Is he related to Marcel Wallace?
1: Are you related, Marcel?
3: No.
1: Okay. All right. Well, Marcel's going to be our witness. He's going to listen in.
2: Remember, I'm kind of burnt, so go slowly with me. I did a lot of substance abuse years ago.
1: I understand. So, well, haven't we all? Yeah. Okay, here we go.
2: This
1: is the official Maller Oath. You're about to hear a swearing-in ceremony with Screamin' Steven. And Marcel, if you just listen in, if you want to touch up anything here, feel free, okay?
3: Well, I understand. But in the meantime...
1: All right, here we go. Just repeat out of me. Repeat after me, Screamin' Steven. I state your name.
2: I, Steven Screamin' Steve.
1: You're off to a great start. Do solemnly swear. That I will support and defend the Ben Maller Show.
2: That I will support and defend the Ben Maller Show.
1: Against all enemies.
2: Against all enemies.
1: Foreign and domestic.
2: Foreign and domestic.
1: And that I will obey the orders.
2: The order.
1: To peacefully fight back.
2: Peacefully fight back.
1: Against hostile attacks.
2: Against hostile attacks.
1: From rival sports gas bags and blowhards.
2: From rival sports gas bags and blowhards, yes!
1: So help me God. Congratulations, Steven, by the powers vested in me by the State of the Maller Show, I now pronounce you a sworn member of the Maller Militia.
2: I am truly honored.
1: Marcel, any advice you want to give? Marcel, any advice to a new member of the Maller Militia?
3: Give him a welcome.

0: Well, we just did.
1: You know what?
0: We just did.
1: Yeah.
0: Yeah. We welcome.
1: That's pretty cool, yeah. Marsalis. I Pulp Fiction, I mean, you were great.
0: Marcel, are you going to the Knicks game tonight?
2: Well, we'll see what the New York Knicks is going to do.
0: Is it true, Marcel, that you're part of the motorcade with the president tonight on the
1: when
0: way to
1: is all the price gouging of honest fans going to stop in sports? Never? Like the World Cup tickets and the,
0: yeah, when people,
1: and all these fun, yeah. It's never going to get
0: when
1: any
0: people
1: better,
0: stop watching. No, I don't think so. It's too big.
1: Yeah, right.
0: It's people, it's supply and demand. It's the way it is.
1: Well, then the government makes more money because there's taxes on that, correct?
0: Well, there's taxes on everything. You take a bowel movement, you're paying taxes on the water. So, yeah. All right. Screaming Steam, I love you. One of my favorites.
3: Yes, we can.
0: Don't we love him, Marcel?
2: Absolutely.
0: Did you see this wild story? You know who Yadier Molina is? Do you ever heard of that name, Yadier Molina?
2: It's a baseball player.
0: Yeah, that's right.
2: And he's from the Brewers. Yes.
0: That's wrong.
2: Yes. Injected.
0: No, he played for the Cardinals. He's not playing anymore.
2: St. Louis Cardinals.
0: You talk about miracle and tragedy. So there was a private jet that crashed in, where was this? The Dominican, I believe?
2: Dominican Republic.
0: Was it in the Dominican? I think it was in the Dominican. And it was a Gulfstream that crashed. And the video went viral. And the plane was, I guess, going to be picking up Yadier Molina and his family. It was scheduled to pick his family up in Texas. And it was involved in an accident at the La Romana International Airport. And two people died, the pilot and the co-pilot. That was the plane. That would have been the plane that Yadier Molina was on. What a wild story, huh?
2: Yes, it is.
0: Yeah. Okay. Thank you. There's Marcel. I don't know what else to add to it. I mean, it's just one of those weird things. I mean, it's like people were supposed to be on the plane on 9/11. They didn't make the flight. And they're still alive.
4: I think about that every time. I'm like, oh, I forgot my bag back at the house and I had to turn around. Well, what if I had to turn around because something horrible was going to happen?
0: Yeah. Yeah, they call that the burnt toast theory, where you're upset because the toast burned. You have to make it again. But it actually helped you
4: avoid
0: something.
4: It actually saved you. Right.
0: Yeah.
4: Ooh, I like that.
0: Yeah. I think it's called the burnt toast there. Anyway, we have the Maller Militia feud. If you want to play the feud, come on down. 877-99 on Fox. We'll get to that, and we will do it next. However, it is the B block, and we go back to the Lorena Theater. What hour is it?
4: Number 4.
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0: Another classic from Just Josh and Jay Scoop. It is the Ben Maller Show. And I, Bill Miller, a reminder, this show is saved for posterity's sake. It's called the podcast, the Ben Maller Show podcast. It'll be up in the podcast domain, be available for you shortly after the end of the show. And it's been cannibalized. Now, you can listen to every hour. We recommend that. However, you can hear each hour individually. Maybe you love hour three. I don't know why you'd love hour three. You're an hour three person. Or you can hear the best of version. Very long today, 5.5 seconds. Very good job. Wow, impressive. Check that out wherever you get your podcast. Thank you.
1: Is winning so important?
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3: It's time for another Maller game show.
4: No, you're so dumb.
3: We surveyed 100 people. Name sports teams associated with losing.
5: The Lakers?
6: I believe the answer is the Clippers.
3: That is the top answer. 40 points. It's Maller Militia.
0: Real quick, let's play the game. Limited time. We have Mark on the north end, and he is going to play, and Chris in Boston. These guys play every week. These guys play each other.
7: Every week.
0: Yeah, one, two, or three. Quickly, Lorena.
8: Number two.
0: All right, here we go, gentlemen. 100 people surveyed. The top five answers on the board. Name your least favorite chore. Your least favorite chore.
7: Mark. Laundry.
0: Laundry is on there, but not the number one answer. You get to go again, Mark.
7: How about mowing the lawn?
0: Mowing the lawn is not on there. All right, Chris, here's your chance. Name your least favorite chore. Top five answers on the board.
9: Taking the trash out.
0: That is out. Yeah, that is number three answer. Go again, Chris.
9: Washing the dishes.
0: Washing the dishes. Is that on there?
8: It is, but it was with...
0: you answered it. Yeah, he had laundry. Laundry, dishwashing. All right, keep going, Chris.
9: Leaving the bathroom.
0: Yes, that was the number one answer. Cleaning the toilet, cleaning the bathroom. And keep going, Chris. We're out of time. We have dusting, taking out the trash, vacuuming. There you go. And there is the Maller Man. 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
7: Sunday night's IndyCar race near St. Louis went to Joseph Newgarden. Denny Hamlin took the NASCAR event at Michigan, his third victory this year. The U.S. Women's Open in L.A. went to American Nelly Korda by one stroke. At Golf's Memorial in Ohio, J.T. Poston won it in a playoff, and Tyrrell Hatton took the LIV Golf event in Spain by two strokes over Jon Rahm. Number two seed Alexander Zverev won the French Open final in five sets, his first career Grand Slam title. WNBA wins for L.A. and Toronto. Former Chicago Bulls player and broadcaster Stacey King died at the age of 59. No cause of death given. Advancing to the College World Series, Texas, Georgia, and North Carolina. The San Francisco Giants won the Sunday night ball game in 10 innings at the Cubs 2-1. The Angels beat the Dodgers in L.A. 13-5. The Mets won 7-3 at San Diego. I'm Steve DeSager.
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0: And just like that, we are off and running here on a Monday morning. It is Two Pros and a Cup of Joe, Fox Sports Radio. LeVar Arrington, Brady Quinn, Jonas Knox with you. 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And how the hell are we feeling here on this Monday morning?
1: Good.
2: Great.
1: Good morning.
0: Are the finals over?
3: No.
0: It's just I'm wondering if that's going to do it, because now these Spurs find themselves in a really difficult spot, losing both games at home.
3: Yeah. I mean, I know everybody will say nobody wins when they're 2-0 in the finals, and that's been correct because it's never happened. But doesn't that kind of set the stage for the touchdown of Wimby sanity? Like, you got to have something that's outrageous. You got to have something that's not been done. You got to have something aligned in a way where stardom and legend can be connected to it. What better than to come back from 2-0? 2-0 down is not a horrible deficit. It's not horrible. We've seen it done in this year's playoffs with Q's Cavaliers. So it can happen. And I would say the one very positive about what's going on right now is that you're talking about two games that could have gone either way. It's not like these are blowouts. They could have gone either way. And this last game, I mean, even Wimby admitted it, but just listening to Charles talk about it at halftime was kind of funny. Just like, you know, like he shook. Dude was shook up. And just maybe getting through these first two games, just maybe, I don't know, maybe Madison Square Garden has a worse impact. It just can't. He can't afford to have Madison Square Garden be the reason why he plays poorly. So this could be a really interesting game. This has to be this is the most interesting game tonight, because they got to win. Now, if you say 3-0, yeah, that's a wrap. But right now, they still can make this a series.
4: Yeah, so it's actually happened 5 times. A team has started off in the NBA Finals 0-2 and come back to win it. Most recently, the Bucks in 2021.
3: Okay.
4: The Cavs, the most famous series in 2016, who obviously started off down, I believe, 0-2, but then were down 3-1 and came back to beat the Warriors. The Heat, the Miami Heat, they defeated the Dallas Mavericks 4-2 in 06. And then obviously the 77 Blazers, 69 Celtics. So it's been done before. It's not impossible. It's just a matter of can they find their rhythm in an environment that I think is going to be one of the toughest when it's rocking, and that is Madison Square Garden. So it feels like it is a tsunami, a tidal wave of momentum for the Knicks. And also, I don't know if I trust the Spurs when they're down or when they need a bucket to be able to get one versus the Knicks. It feels like the exact opposite. Like when the Knicks need something, they know they can figure out a way of getting Brunson the ball, or Brunson's going to find a way of making a play to get someone else the ball that's going to put them ahead. It feels like outside of Wimby, everything works through Wimby. Like, there's just no one else who consistently step up for the Spurs. And that feels like a bit of a problem. So I don't know. I mean, I think they can win one, maybe.

0: maybe two. Maybe this thing still gets to six, but it feels like it's going to take an all-world performance from Wemby. Lights-out shooting, which on the road's never easy to do. And also, defensively, the Knicks have been all over him. So I don't have much optimism for this series going past, you know, four. But you know, we'll see. That's why you play the games.
1: Four.
2: So
1: they will win none.
2: Because teams have come back down 0-2 to win the finals, but no team's done it down 0-2 when they've lost those two games at home.
1: Is that what it is? Yeah, okay, so I worded it incorrectly. My apologies.
2: We'll clean up in the podcast.
1: Thank you, sir.
2: Do it all the time.
1: No, it's what team is for. See, Q said I was wrong. You gave me the solution. Oh. It was good balance here. It's good balance.
2: Hey, man.
1: I knew I had something there, but I was like, oh, well, maybe I made a mistake, but there you go.
2: Yeah.
1: At home.
2: That's why that loss on Friday was pretty devastating, considering you got a rebound, you got to stop, and Wemby throws the ball away. There's just moments where you watch these two games and you go, to Brady's point, you trust the Knicks being able to make a play, get a shot, get a stop. The Spurs, it just feels like they're not quite there. They're just not. There's just something missing. And by the way,
1: it's Carl Anthony Towns.
2: Hey, man,
1: I've been throwing his name out there the whole entire
0: so zesty.
2: The zest is real.
1: His zest has been overly real, bruh. Hey, because he's been sunning your boy Wembanyama. Hey,
2: LeVar, you remember when you were doing the NBA draft coverage or the NFL draft coverage here at Fox Sports Radio?
1: Yes.
2: Yeah. You know, that was the last night.
0: By the way, can I sign up LeVar for NBA draft coverage? Can I sign him up for that as well?
2: Oh, it'd be great.
1: No, that would not be great.
2: That was fun.
1: Why would that be great?
2: Why can't we do it? Let's all do it.
0: Why can't we do it? Why can't? Well,
1: we're going to do it.
0: I was trying to sign up LeVar.
1: Why?
0: Why not? You love draft coverage.
1: Okay.
0: You love every draft.
1: I'm okay. I'm okay with NFL draft coverage because Jay tells you everything that's going on. I mean, if you got an insider that's going to tell me everything, yeah, I'll do an NBA draft.
0: We'll get you someone.
1: All right.
0: We'll get you like an MLS one, too.
1: Why not?
2: Do you know that that night you were doing the NFL draft was the last night the Knicks lost a game?
1: Wow. Wow.
2: Like, how nuts
1: special
2: is that?
1: And that's probably the bigger storyline, Jonas. And I'm glad you brought that up. I don't want to bring up any type of stats or anything anymore. I don't want to get called out. But,
2: oh, come on.
1: But here's the thing, though, right? Oh, don't worry. I got Clot right here with me. You know, don't worry. If I got to start going to the homie to get some help, I will. But here's the thing, though, right? That's probably the most relevant point of what's going on here.
2: The NFL draft, night one of the NFL draft was the last time the Knicks lost a game.
1: The Knicks are playing really, really good basketball because when they're in games they should lose, they're finding ways to win them. And they're winning the games that they need to win. So that's probably the bigger point, is that they are playing some really, really good basketball. The coaching is good. I thought the last game was more so it fell on coaching. I think tonight's game will fall on coaching as well, just for the simple fact that the adjustments that needed to take place, it didn't seem like they did. Maybe they're not able to adjust, you know, well enough. I don't know. But it just seems like the balance that New York has right now and the confidence that they can weather any type of run, any type of lead that the Spurs has. The confidence level, you got to assume, because of how much they've been winning, they figured out how to win, and they're on the last stretch. Like, they only need to win two to three more, maybe four. That's all the games that's left. So if you've won that many in a row, you'd have to assume, like, looking at it from that perspective, they have figured out something that works for them. And it's working at such a high clip that they've been able to do it in the playoffs. I mean, that's you're talking about the best teams are representing each conference, and you got to figure out a way to get through that gauntlet to try to hoist the trophy at the end, and they haven't lost at all. Kind of interesting.
2: Now, you mentioned Wemby and whether or not he's ready for, you know, the moment, the NBA Finals, the situation. He spoke yesterday about the situation he finds himself in with Game 3 coming up later on tonight.
3: How do you

0: deal with pressure for games like these two ahead?
1: How do I deal with it? I think the key is acceptance a lot of times, and to taking a step back, realizing the journey that's behind us and what's ahead of us, and just being okay with who I am, where I am, what I'm doing. I think the end of the day, this is everything that I wish for, so there's no reason to really overthink it. This is what I'm built for.
2: I wonder what kind of treatment he's going to be getting from the crowd at MSG. I mean, they went after Trae Young pretty hard. They find the star player of the other team. They give him the business, and I'm just wondering what that looks like for Victor Wembanyama. Coming up later on tonight, are they going? But if they steal our wind puppet joke, I mean, we got to file a grievance immediately. So if you guys know anybody, if you know an attorney or anything like that, let them know. If they start stealing our wind puppet jokes, enough's enough. We can't put up with that. With those hooligans at MSG coming up later on tonight.
3: Well, I think they will assert themselves. I mean, if you're going to pay all of that, you know how we always say, paying for tickets doesn't give you the right to be the way you are when you're in the arena. You have some you can be as crazy as you want to be tonight. Well, like, just be crazy.
2: Trump's going to be there, right? So you're gonna, yeah, it's gonna be,
3: but be as turned up as you want to be. Like they're saying that it's like 9-10 G's just to get into the building.
4: Yeah. Oh, it's wild, crazy,
3: like
4: crazy.
3: The premium seats are like crazy. Over $100,000, $200,000.
4: Yeah,
3: like forget that, man. Forget.
4: And then
3: that.
4: You got Cam Scatabout offering $500 to sit courtside.
3: What happened? What?
4: Camp Scatabu offered someone $500 to sit courtside with them. Like, hey, I'll give you $500. You get to sit with me. Huh. All you gotta do is let me take one of those $100,000 tickets.
3: Hey,
4: yeah, yeah.
3: That's called premium seating, there, boy. I'm gonna act a fool if I had to pay 100 G's to go watch a game. I'm gonna act a fool. And I don't know what acting a fool looks like. What do you get for 100 G's? Just the seat? Do I get, like, these masseuses are super popular entity these days. Do I get in-seat, in-game massage? Do I get my food delivered? Do I get my food cooked right in front of me?
2: Thank you, Reverend. I would assume that, that comes with service.
3: I went to a spot called Beefy's in Mexico City one time.
2: Totally.
3: Like a mofo. And they made your drinks. They brought your bar to your table and made your food at your table. And this is not hibachi. This was like some real good, like you walk in the door, they got some deer meat right there or something that was there right there in the front that you could just take a little knife and cut a piece off. It was raw as hell. You cut a piece off and eat it while you're on your way in there, clean your palate off, whatever. I swear for Lord, I was in there with some people that on the most wanted list.
2: Oh, yeah.
3: But they was comfortably in their space where they was at.
4: Jonas different told little me, spot. The only way he'd spend $100,000 to sit in any seat like that is if you could sit on a celebrity's face. Mm. He didn't say who.
2: Yeah.
4: He said that's the only way.
3: Oh, so well, who look, would it be?
2: I mean, I've got...
3: Who would it be?
2: Oh, boy.
3: Who you got?
2: Well, you mentioned Mexico City. I mean, that's one way to start.
3: So who would that be?
2: Well, I don't know.
4: Who would that be?
2: Oh, I don't, I mean, I don't
3: like
2: know.
3: Like J-Lo or somebody if she's there?
4: Just throw out Mexico City. You're sitting there.
3: I mean she's not Mexican or anything, but I'm just saying, like, you know.
4: She's
3: saying,
4: Jenny from the block.
3: She's a Latina.
2: She's got a Z at the end of that name. Yeah,
3: I mean,
2: works.
3: She does. I mean,
2: yeah,
3: they're related.
2: Not a lot of,
3: Somehow they're related.
2: Somehow, some way.
3: Yeah.
2: I think that
3: different slang, same language.
2: Is there a prop bet for whether or not Tracy Morgan's going to lose his?
3: You
2: want
3: to sit on his face?
2: Court? No, I don't.
3: Oh,
2: definitely not.
5: Huh?
3: I didn't know. You know.
4: Hey,
2: is there a
3: I mean, you brought up Tracy Morgan, like, in the moment of well, you asking me that.
4: I mean, you still haven't answered the question, James. Well, LeVar keeps asking.
5: Okay, here. Yeah, let me give you a name of somebody's face I want to sit on, okay?

0: Hold on.
1: Can I have some time to think about this?
2: That's
1: okay?
2: what we asked.
1: If I'm paying those prices for courtside seats, can I at least get more than 4 minutes to think about whose face I want to sit on?
3: I'm going to give you the list of people that will be in attendance.
1: Earl Class Act.
2: How about this? In the meantime, for the ones who get it done, Grainger offers access to over 1 million products and the skill to deliver when and where you need them. The right tools and supplies, they're never far away. 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Here you go, Jonas. We just gave you a little bit of a
1: break. All right. It's
3: Chalamet,
1: unbelievable.
3: Stiller.
1: Just an undercover Lee, scumbag, Brady Quinn is.
3: Morgan.
1: Just a scumbag.
3: Oh, Fat Joe.
2: Why am I being attacked?
3: Do you want face plan off Fat Joe? Like, while he's like,
1: Oh, hey, listen.
3: Will he be behind the rim, or will he be on the court for this one?
1: Hey, man, everybody's.

0: gentrification of the city since 9/11.
1: Because you saw a Jewish kid breakdancing with a black kid. Thanks, Fat Joe. Thank you. Thank you for that amazing, profound commentary.
0: But this is the thing. At some point, the Knicks are going to win the finals. You're going to have these, you know, quote unquote, longtime Knicks fans that have been there for an hour.
2: Why do you have to hate on them? Why can't they have their moment?
0: Because they're gonna have their moment, and they're gonna be sobbing in each other's arms, and then all of a sudden somebody's gonna tap them on the shoulder and be like, "Hey, you got to be to work in the morning."
2: By the way.
0: Oh, okay. Well, you're right. I get no ring out of this. Like, I didn't do it, but okay. It's just enough's enough.
2: People hate Trump so much. I saw one article where it was like, police department watch party called off after Trump's attendance to Madison Square Garden. It's like,
1: yeah. Oh, man, right. People are going crazy. I brought it up on Saturday.
2: Like,
1: they were so mad he wants
2: to go to the game, and now they don't get to watch.
1: They're like, don't talk about Trump. You're an undercover MAGA. I was like, geez, like, why you all up in my...
0: Because you mentioned he's going to be at the game?
1: I was like, why you all up in my business? Like... Inbox me, hey, too. You know, like,
2: by the way, that's not mentioning anything other than saying the title of the article. Like, I'm just like, wow, dude. Like, I guess that upset a lot of people.
1: People real sensitive. Who is that dude right there, man? Who is that guy?
0: Is that Doogie Howser?
1: Doogie Howser, right?
0: That was Doogie Howser.
1: He looks just like Tom Brady right there.
0: Doogie Howser?
1: He looks like Tom Brady.
2: Neil Patrick Harris?
1: Yeah, the older version and the older version of Tom Brady, they look alike. They've morphed into looking similar.
2: Well, it's that time of year.
1: Anyway.
0: That's a great point, Brady.
1: Yeah. That's it is that time of the year.
0: Let's see. That's a tremendous point. Which, by the way, happy early birthday, LeVar. Just want to say that and get that out of the way.
2: Yeah, by the way. Yeah. Here's the thing is, for people who don't know on our show, we don't know exactly when LeVar's birthday is because he's thrown out a few different dates to keep everyone off his tail so his identity can't be stolen. And so we don't even know what his birthday is.
1: It's this month.
2: He'd love to celebrate, but... Yeah. We're also worried about your identity theft.
1: Yeah. So, yeah. It's this month, you know?
2: Yeah, it's soon. It is this month.
1: Yeah.
0: Definitely.
1: It's cancer season, man.
2: You should be happy about it, too.
1: Jupiter and what? Mars? Something. Two planets are colliding and on the 9th or
2: are you
1: going to
2: have a party?
1: Like
0: yeah.
1: No.
0: By the way, those two planets have been colliding behind the Spurs bench every game this postseason.
1: You are so stupid
0: telling
1: for
0: you right
1: that.
0: Now.
1: You are so. They got a like designated cameraman that's across the court.
0: Yeah, they should.
2: Yeah. Let me take you behind the scenes for TV. That cameraman wants to be shooting that spot.
1: Yeah,
2: that
1: he does.
2: Trust me.
0: Are they going to be at the game? They find.
1: I doubt it.
2: They're going with Cam
1: Well,
2: Scatterby.
1: You never know.
2: Hey, you're missing out on a big opportunity, though, LeVar. If I were you, I would definitely have a party and invite Jonas because then you can always hold it over his head when he doesn't show up.
1: Mm.
2: It's leverage for life, man. I'm telling you.
1: Mm.
2: Or if he does show up, it's just the awkwardness of Jonas in that scenario, which would be great.
0: I'm in, man. Especially
1: awkward.
0: This month.
1: That would be awkward for him to show up. And meet me somewhere.
2: Yeah, actually, speaking of, Jonas might have other things to do this month.
0: Yeah,
2: so.
0: I'm really busy. Got a lot going on, man.
1: Like what?
0: I'm just busy, man. It's just a busy month for me.
1: What you doing?
0: I don't know. There's just, you know.
1: Tell me.
0: It's just a busy month, you know. A
1: lot of face planting.
2: He's still trying to figure out who won the race for mayor right now.
0: Oh, my God. You don't even want to get started. They're still counting votes? What is going on here? It's bananas.
1: Boy Laguna won. He's going to win.
0: I don't know, man.
1: He's going to win.
0: All of a sudden, these votes popped up out of nowhere. It's like, all right.
1: He's going to win.
0: It's just very odd.
2: Think by 2026, we could just say, look, whatever happens by this time, this day, that is it.
0: Yeah, just
2: That's
0: call it.
2: That's it.
1: They're like, no, wait.
2: Nope, we're going to wait. Wait, hold on. See the results, and we're going to try to.
1: I don't know.

0: about that?
1: I just don't understand.
0: Can't let that go.
2: Hey, maybe the Spurs should do this. Maybe they should wait until the end of the fourth quarter and just go, nope.
0: Can't finish this game. can't finish this game yet.
1: Oh, keep playing. God. By the way, it is Two Pros and a Cup of Joe here on Fox Sports Radio. LeVar Arrington, Brady Quinn, Jonas Knox with you. So we are going to have the usuals coming up later on. We got another edition of In Case You Missed It. We're also going to have our FSR IR. We've got the leftovers to close up shop in hour three. All of it is yours here on this three-hour extravaganza. Up next, though, apparently the end really is near this time for somebody in the world of sports, and that's yours here on FSR.
2: I want to be honest with you about something. 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

0: Radio. LeVar Arrington, Brady Quinn, Jonas Knox with you here. Coming up in a little over 15 minutes from now, we are going to have another edition of In Case You Missed It. That'll be yours right here on Fox Sports Radio. But right now, it is time for the Tire Rack Play of the Day. 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Did anybody draw a Golden Tempo or whatever the hell its name is on the Wheel of Horses we did on Friday?
1: Yes, sir.
0: Patty, who was it?
1: Me.
0: Of course.
2: Hey, yo.
3: Hey, yo, it's your boy. It was me.
0: It's Golden Tempo.
4: Golden Tempo.
0: Yeah, there it is. Patty, the big winner. So congratulations to Patty, who won big
2: and
0: on
2: you
0: a wheel
2: win
0: of horses.
2: Absolutely nothing.
1: Yes, what I've always wanted.
2: That S was so funny in college football. That was still out when you were playing? Like, was college football still out when you were in school?
5: Yeah, I think so.
2: It was? They used to have that as an announcement on college football. It's kind of funny. And person in row 7A, you've won absolutely nothing.
0: Yeah, it's unfortunate we didn't get to see a triple crown, but Golden Tempo's lazy ass had to sit out the middle race. So too bad. That's too bad. I'm minding my own business, trying to watch the Memorial, the golf tournament.
5: At
0: Mirfield.
5: What a finish, boys!
0: In Dublin, Ohio,
5: Jack's tournament.
0: I'm more of a Tartan Fields guy, but you know, to each their own.
4: All right, here we go.
0: So what's this about? So the LIV Tour, we're done here. Like, is that we finally getting closing up shop, or like how's that handling?
5: Yeah, I think they're on like a 47-day hiatus or break or something, but it sounds like they may not be coming back. So the LIV Tour, it appears, according to some reports, that it could be over, which we've been talking about that for a while, but the funding is drying up. They have not found someone else to step in, and they're going to have to pick up the pieces if there's anything to pick up when it's all said and done. But it got me thinking, the LIV Tour really – at the end of the day, ultimately was good for like two people, the PGA Tour players. I think they all benefited from the most part. And then a select few got absolutely paid by going to LIV Tour. But outside of that, like that was the extent of it. That was kind of its existence. But the reason why we were talking about any golf is because it got me on the topic of this. In the Memorial Tournament yesterday, pretty thrilling finish. You had about four or five guys who were tied down the stretch in the last couple of holes. And it ultimately came down to a playoff between Garrard and Poston. And it got me thinking about like just overtime rules in general. Because I personally think golf is kind of one of the best. Everyone does it a little bit different depending on the tournament. But basically, like they played two holes in a row. If they would have tied the second time they played that same 18th hole, they would have moved the pin position and then done it again. And it's kind of like you play off until someone finally wins. But I look at like the overtime, like extra innings in baseball. All right. It keeps the integrity of the game. It's still the same game. Nothing's really changing. It's just, you know, kind of is what it is. You're going to end at some point when someone takes the lead and that's how you move forward. You got PKs in soccer. I got thinking about it. I was like, I wonder what these guys feel like their favorite overtime.

0: time, or if you have to play off for it to decide who wins, which one are you going with if you had to pick one? I might like hockey's the best now with the 3-on-3.
1: Hockey's 3-on-3. Baseball tried to do this a couple of years ago. Now they've got the runner on second. It starts out the 10th inning where they put the guy who was the last out of the 9th inning goes on to second base, and they start from there. That feels like kind of an unfair advantage because immediately he's put in scoring position. And then if the pitcher comes in, he just has to inherit the fact that, all right, I'm going to give up a run. My ERA is going to get dinged. I'm going to get the loss, yet this guy started on second base. I'm not crazy about baseball. Probably hockey because it is the same game. They're just like, now we're going to take a couple of guys off the ice and then everybody just run wild. I would say probably hockey. Yeah, the 3-on-3 is fun and it's quick. Right. And then after that, you go to shootouts. I'm into it.
0: Nice. Well, no one likes college football. I used to like the way it used to be. I don't really like the way college football is now with the 2-point conversions.
1: Yeah, because what was the was it Penn State, Illinois that had nine? There was nine times where they were going like from the 2-yard line, and at that point
2: we
1: I'm
2: lost.
1: Like,
2: didn't we lose that game? We did all that just to lose. I think we lost. I think we lost.
0: Yeah.
1: I'm not crazy about the running it from the 2-yard line, but I would say hockey's the best. Yeah, I think it's a good call.
0: It's up there. They all got their own. Like it. You know, I get it. There's arguments for everyone to sit there and say like, oh, you know, you don't want to take away from the integrity of what the game is. So the longer you can play out a normal overtime scenario, the better. And that's why I think some people don't like you play enough soccer and then it just comes down to PKs. It's like, I don't know, man. PKs are pretty badass. It's kind of fun to see what's going to happen in that scenario. And it is very different. And I think the counter argument to like people who are like, well, no, it's not really a part of soccer. It's like, well, it is from time to time. And then beyond that, I would just say, like, you got to end it somehow at some point in time. You can't let this thing go on forever.
1: You're going 90 minutes with, and then you got stoppage time, and then you've got the extra periods. What do you want them to do? Like, run around and go into, you know, just cramp up to play for 5 hours to come up with some sort of a winner? Like, throw them in PKs and then see what happens. And sometimes. When it gets to penalty kicks, then it's up for grabs, and the best team going into it finds themselves in a spot to where, you know, if they don't have the best shooters, then they're in a difficult spot to be in. But that's why with hockey, you just run it 3-on-3, and then if it doesn't work, you go into shootouts. It's great. Yeah. But the overtime hockey in the playoffs, they can play for as long as they want. I could watch that all day. Like hockey overtime in the playoffs because you're on the edge of your seats and one little, like the game the other night to where it was an own goal that cost them that just kind of a fluke shot in off the board, took a bad bounce, and then Vegas took a 2-1 lead. Yeah, I would say hockey's got to figure it out from there. Yeah. What about you, Var? Favorite overtime in any sport? What would you go with?
2: Oh, yeah, the same thing you guys were just talking about. That's the one I love the most. Let's go with that one.
1: Damn.
0: Cool.
2: On your guys' side.
0: One other kind of wild golf stat this time of year is kind of interesting. So there is U.S. Open qualifying that's going on all today. So JT Poston will qualify now by winning yesterday's tournament. Now, mind you, yesterday's tournament, he had to play, I believe it was, let me do the math, 33 total holes of golf because they couldn't finish Saturday in round three. So he had to start at 7:30 in the morning to finish round three. He then had to play another 18 holes. Had he not won, so had he not beat Gerhard, he would have had to play another 36 holes today in order to be able to qualify for the U.S. Open. I believe now he gets an exemption into it, and he doesn't have to do that. But he would have been playing about 69 holes had he lost in that in the playoff afterwards. So kind of crazy. It's a lot of golf, a lot of walking, a lot of potentially carrying your own bag.
1: You get us into Mirrorfield? Why don't we go play around at Mirrorfield?
0: I'd gladly have you guys play there. It's just the problem is I don't think LeVar has any interest.
1: Come on, Var.
0: I mean, I even pivoted off the topic of golf just to get into some other topic, and then he's still not interested.
1: Come on. Let's go to Mirrorfield.
0: Let's do this. Let's go back to Jonas. And whose celebrity's face you want to

0: sit on.
1: Oh, yeah, man.
2: You, that's,
0: yeah. All right. I'm way back. More interested
3: Let's get
0: in
3: back
0: that.
3: Into this
2: I'm
3: one.
2: Back. Yeah. Yeah, here we go. Right, let's do that.
1: Man, this
2: Woo!
1: Is. This,
2: what you got?
0: Have a salad while you're at it.
2: Toss it. Toss it on up.
1: Man, oh, man. Whose face do I want to sit
2: on? Yeah, come on.
1: God, there's so many possibilities.
2: Oh, really? Name a few.
1: I don't know, man.
2: Just name a few possibilities.
1: I can't even. I can't even.
0: Don't even make you go into a. I have to keep up on, like, I don't know what you'd call it, pop culture these days now because of Lorena, I think, and some of the stories she's bringing in. And so I read something about what a Kanye's ex is. Man, that was an interesting report. What I will happened? Find this to you and send to you guys. Well, it just it helped him go to sleep.
2: Oh, like a mattress.
0: Like every day.
2: Like a mattress.
0: Like a mattress, although we don't have that right now.
2: Or or a couch, you know? That comfortable space, man, it'll get you every time, you know? Did he send it? Did
1: you send it? I was not waiting.
2: Oh, okay. I'm about to say.
1: So, wait, who knows at this point? I'll be honest with you.
0: Julia Fox, I believe, was the ex that revealed this.
1: Check this out real quick. Bear with us, everybody.
2: Let's see who this Julia Fox is.
1: Here.
2: Awesome. One ex or two? One ex. All right.
0: Well, now it's saying that it's debunked. Never mind.
1: Yeah, okay. I mean, it's still worth talking about. I mean, who knows?
2: I mean, model-looking person.
1: I do know this. Be sure to check out our YouTube channel for the show. Just search Two Pros FSR within YouTube. Again, that's Two Pros FSR. 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And up next, we got Looks another like edition got of In Case You Missed
2: this,
1: It. Right?
2: Picture, right? Like a little pink eye.
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0: It is two pros and a cup of Joe here on Fox Sports Radio. LeVar Arrington, Brady Quinn, Jonas Knox with you. Coming up next hour, top of next hour, we're going to talk about the circus. The circus, the never-ending circus in the world of sports. That'll be yours right here on FSR. By the way, trained to push past the pain, not athletes, just people trafficked every day right here in the United States, sometimes by someone they trusted. During the World

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1: Sometimes you can't get to everything in the world of sports or entertainment. Good thing the guys are here to bring you in case you missed it.
0: So there's somebody in the world of football who's getting, I don't know that people are clowning him, but they were kind of making jokes as if, you know, what are you doing? So Marcel Reed, who's the quarterback for Texas A&M, he took a picture with Lionel Messi, who was in town because Argentina played a friendly there at Kyle Field against Honduras. And so, you know, Messi's there. Everybody's getting a picture. And, you know, he handed out a kit, a signed kit, and autographed it and was nice enough to do that. And so Reed decided to also autograph a jersey of his and give it to Lionel Messi. I don't see it as a problem, but there's some people that look at that and say, why would Messi want his jersey? And to me, it feels like that's just...
2: Oh, that's
0: just... It's a kind gesture. Like, you gave him his, he gave you... I don't understand why people are knocking him. If it was Arch Manning, would it be better? If it was... It just, you know, it feels like a nice gesture. And maybe Messi, you know, maybe that jersey got left behind and he never even took it with him when he left. But nonetheless, Reed's getting.
2: So you're going to get involved in it.
0: No, I'm just saying.
2: I saw what you just did.
0: I look at it and I say, nice gesture from Reed. He wanted to, in return, give a signed jersey of his own. And then, you know, people took the opportunity there to call him out for it, which I didn't think was very nice.
2: It was very shady the way you did that.
0: What's so shady about it?
2: Was very shady, bro.
0: I mean, you guys give me a signed jersey, I'd be grateful. You know, I don't look at it.
2: So you had to slide in there. He may have left the jersey behind.
0: Who knows? I mean, maybe, you know, he gets,
2: I mean,
0: gets
2: at least
0: a lot
2: give it to somebody else.
0: That is how he gets a lot of stuff. Okay. So, so I don't know if you guys have found yourself in that awkward spot to where you've had to exchange jerseys with someone and be like, all right, yeah, I didn't really ask for this. I know you got a lot of memorabilia, Bar. Anything that you were given that you're like, I didn't really ask for this, but I'll take it. Nice gesture along these lines.
2: No.
0: Okay.
2: Nope.
0: Good talk. Guys, in case you missed this, there's been a lot of conversation going on about exactly how the New York Jets and this upcoming season are going to play out. There's a lot of people fired up about what's going on in New York when it comes to the Knicks. And there's also the conversation when it comes to the Jets this upcoming season not having any primetime games. And so Aaron Glenn, the head coach of the Jets, said the following, quote, to me, it's more of you earn the right. And yes, you can use that as motivation, but you earn the right. That's the good thing about this league. You earn your right. Players, coaches, everybody, you earn your right to get what you get in this league. Do you really want the Jets on national TV? If you're Aaron Glenn, do you want the rest of the world to see what it is you guys are?
2: Yes.
0: Really?
2: There are a lot of people high on the Jets this year.
0: Who?
2: Just wait and see, man. There are people that are talking about the Jets in a very, very a more positive fashion, man. In terms of personnel-wise, a lot of people are high on them personnel-wise. Now, you know my whole thought process on dysfunction versus talent, but I'm just saying there are a lot of people that are intrigued by the offseason that this Jets team has had.
3: Who are those lot of people?
2: I'll say this. When I was in the – a lot of people is like kind of – it's overstated, obviously. I don't talk to very many people. But when I was here during the draft, I mean, that was like the talk of the room was the Jets and what they've done.
3: Really?
2: Yeah. Yes.
3: I think their over-under win total is like at 5.5.
2: I'm just telling you what I've heard. I don't think that talent outperforms dysfunction, but some people are high on them.
3: Are you trying to hype them up right now?
2: No. Mm-mm. But it could be New York's year.
0: Yeah, 5.5. Good call.
3: Yeah.
2: Could be New York.

0: Nice.
1: Well, I mean,
2: starting with the NBA.
1: Look
0: at Jonas. Jonas, you're going to try to make more out of this.
1: If you just focused on the division, and you're looking at the bottom feeders of the division.
0: Yeah, third best team in the division.
1: Okay. Yeah, I was going to say, are they better than the Dolphins next year?
2: Oh.
1: Because that's a team that feels like they're in full-blown rebuild mode. So
2: they might be competitive against Buffalo and against New England.
0: Wow.
1: Jets?
2: They might be.
0: I mean, they're divisional opponents. I hope they would be.
2: Well, that doesn't make... I mean, you look at the Browns.
0: The Browns are competitive versus those teams.
2: Oh, please.
0: What do you mean, oh, please?
2: The Browns.
0: They're competitive versus
2: them. Go to break. Count us down, Lorena.
3: Three.
2: Come on, Q. The Browns.
0: We are competitive.
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22: 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Oh, he still sounds horrible, doesn't he? Rogers, did you feed him those carrots we were supposed to feed him? It does make his eyesight better. You can see that ship way out in the ocean. Way out in the ocean. Good morning, my friends. My name is Tim Fletcher. I am happy to be here with you on this lovely Monday, June 8th of 2026. Yes, sir. We made it through another weekend and into another work week. Womp, womp.
23: Yay!
22: That's true. We got jobs. My fine feathered friends. Did you know that's Dirtfoot we're hearing behind us? Those guys are really cool, man. They can play all those instruments that you hear. Whoa. Hey. Mr. Lizard. Did you know you can call us on the Mudbugs Hockey Hotline? 318-725-5945. 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
24: Hello.
22: Coach O, where you going, buddy? 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You old rascal. You old son of a gun. 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A little raconteurish, even. 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

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Here's the cool thing about this whole thing. 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And they're going to save you money. 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All right, how about this? Did you know the early riser portion of our show is brought to you by Sports World? 8809 Juella, just off 3132. Your local uniform pros since 1973. Sports World. When it comes to taking care of your athletic gear, athletic wear needs, how about trusting the folks that have been doing this for 53, going on 54 years now? That is wild. Folks you can trust, Sports World, 8809 Juella, just off 3132. Guys, I don't know if you're aware of this. The temperature in the room drops 10 degrees when the fellas from our show darken the door. Because we're three cool cats. In the way we walk, talk, and wear some wild, crazy threads, man. So you're pointing to the saxophone player for a solo? Okay, that's what that was. Thank you. Yeah, that old band. How cool are we? We are on X. That used to mean something completely different back in the day. And that was a different kind of cool for some folks, I suppose. We're on the social media X. At Fletcher Show. At Fletch Worldwide. At Hey Boy Rogers. At A. Hester 32. And oh, by the way, how about throwing me a freaking bone here? Between 4 and 5, a show that is catching fire. Off Center with Colvin. Yeah! Literally had another four or five adult human males come up to me this weekend and tell me how much they listen to the show and have no interest in it, but are now interested in it. I'm like, what do you go, Colvin? Off Center with Colvin. Colvin Robertson between 4 and 5 right here on 1130 The Tiger. And we're bringing it up because, A, we want you to listen to the show, but B, because the producer of that show, his cohort in crime as well, is also the godfather of GeekCon, the Mardi Gras Mamba himself, a Michigan man, if you so. We love him, and I know you do as well, but give him a follow on X because you want to see what the comrades are up to. At Greg Atom. I didn't even get his full name out of my mouth. Good God. He's smelling blood. Jeez. We're also on TikTok, Instagram, and Threads at the same locale, Tim Fletcher Show. We stream the show live on YouTube at the Tim Fletcher Show YouTube channel. We also stream the show live on the Tim Fletcher Show Facebook page. And it's in Technicolor sound and beautiful Panavision audio. But that's not all we do, bub. No, no, no, no, no. Oh, you want to bring it? It's been brought right now. Because we will brought it. After the show is over, Rogers and I will do all the heavy lifting and give you the comfort and ease of knowing, what did I miss ham bone pantomiming today? What hour do you actually hear Hester chewing his fingernails? What hour was it that Fletcher zoned out for a little bit and didn't hear what Hester said and instead just said, yeah, World Cup, huh? If you missed that today, did you know you can go to your favorite

0: a guest service because Rogers and I have loaded, sealed up, shoved high up into the clouds each hour of this radio show individually so you can download at your leisure and pleasure. What are we? Are we pleasure makers? I guess you could say that. I guess you could say that Rogers Hampton and I are both pretty darn good at making pleasure happen for you. You're welcome. How much does it cost you, you ask? $1,000. I'm trying out a new model. First, you got to get $1,000. And so if you want to listen to the show, you have to pay me $1,000. That's my new model. I'm going to see if that works for a while, Raj. Because if we get like two listeners, that's $2,000.
1: We're definitely calling
0: both. Right. Hang out and have fun with us on this little radio show that we jumpstart every day with vital information that you've got to have. You can't miss it. It's called the SEC Update. The SEC Update is brought to you by, fittingly, a former All-SEC linebacker. Guy who used to just plow through the offensive line, grab the first three guys he could find behind the line of scrimmage, clunk their heads together, and hope that one of them had the ball. Usually worked. Led to a spot from Captain Shreve to LSU, which of course led to a career with the Cincinnati Bengals. And now Bo Harris is taking care of people instead of clunking their heads together. He would rather put his head together with yours, huh? And come up with a game plan for a financial chart to get to your investment and financial goals. To me, that's well worth a phone call to Bo Harris Wealth Management, 318-670-3101, 318-670-3101, bringing you the SEC Update. It has been a pretty good super regional for the SEC. Starting off on Friday, in the games that were underway featuring SEC teams, there was only one. It was where our buddy Todd Walker was providing the color analysis. Auburn hosting Ole Miss. But it was Ole Miss taking down the Tigers 6-4 to win game one. Moving to Saturday, finishing off that series. Ole Miss with a sweep of the Auburn Tigers, completed with a 5-3 win, ending Auburn's season with 42 wins and 22 losses. Your other SEC efforts on Saturday, these were all game ones. Georgia and Mississippi State put on a slugfest in Athens, GA. Game one goes to the Bulldogs 13-12. Meanwhile, in Lawrence, Kansas, battling through the elements, Oklahoma mops the floor with Kansas 8-1. Texas, playing at home, had no trouble with Oregon, 11-3 win for the Longhorns. And Alabama picked up a shutout win in their very first game of their Super Regional against St. John's with an 8-0 win. Moving on to Sunday. Auburn, Ole Miss series already over with. Ole Miss heading to the College World Series. Georgia wraps up their series in two games with an 11-9 win over Mississippi State. The two teams set a Super Regional record with the number of home runs they hit this weekend. I think it was 21. Texas finished off their sweep of Oregon with a 6-5 win. Georgia finishes off a sweep of Mississippi State 11-9. There are still a couple of things in doubt, including Oklahoma and Alabama. Oklahoma leads Kansas in the bottom of the third, 8-1, before the game was suspended yesterday by foul weather. Alabama leads St. John 7-2. Alabama is the visiting team. They have a runner on first.

0: first with nobody out in the top of the eighth inning. Both of those games will resume later on today, weather permitting. Alabama just needs to finish the drill. Oklahoma, same thing. Hold serve. They both will advance, and that would give the SEC five teams out of the eight in the College World Series. West Virginia, Troy, and North Carolina are the other three teams. And that, my friends, is your SEC update. 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Time now to say good morning to our old pal Rogers Hambone Hampton.
1: Hey, boy. How's it going, buddy? It's Monday.
0: Yeah.
1: It feels like a Monday.
0: It does. It does.
1: I was talking with Martindale, and we both kind of, he said, man, I wish it was Friday already. I said, that's weird. Me too. I said, I feel kind of heavy today. He goes, that's a good word. Just kind of, you know how money just kind of gets on you, and it just kind of makes your legs feel a little
0: just
1: heavier.
0: Like that last 100 meters of an 800-meter race.
1: Oh, I mean, like, the times we've run that so many times in our life.
0: You want to die.
1: Yes. And it just, so I felt a little better. I'm like, okay, I'm not the only one dragging this morning.
0: Yeah.
1: You got to have some drag partners.
0: Yeah. Wait a minute. Are we talking about the same thing?
1: RuPaul? Now, in Shreveport, that's one thing.
0: That's true.
1: In New Orleans, it's another.
0: A whole different animal.
1: Yeah.
0: Raj, how was your weekend?
1: It was kind of chill, to be honest with you. I mean, it was supposed to be gully washing, so I kind of hunkered down Saturday.
0: Yeah.
1: You know, thinking it was going to come in. And it finally did late. A little later than I thought. I thought it was going to be an earlier day thing. But by the time it did come in Saturday evening, it poured and poured and poured and poured.
0: Yeah, it did. Came a gully washer.
1: Got a little spit yesterday, but not as nothing like.
0: No.
1: Yeah.
0: Watched a lot of baseball this weekend.
1: Yeah, man.
0: Watched the
1: college
0: hockey,
1: baseball
0: NBA.
1: Is just unbelievable.
0: It is. It really is. They get after it good. We've got a lot more on that. Of course, World Cup begins this week. Stanley Cup Finals resume on Tuesday. NBA Finals Game 3 tonight. Got a question for you guys here. We'll be posing to you in a little bit.
1: All right.
0: Roger, got to brag on someone other than us.
1: Because when last we saw Friday, we saw each other Friday.
0: Right.
1: About noonish.
0: Played golf yesterday.
1: Yeah. Okay. I did not know that.
0: Corby's, of course, with the prices increased. And the course has gotten worse, which is a good thing. You know, you like playing a course that's worse off, but pay more for it.
1: Well, you got to remember where you are.
0: Exactly. Wait, Shreveport?
1: More potholes, less paving. Yes. More potholes, less paving.
0: You know, Ron,
1: so worse greens.
0: That might be the, you know, the, if it's opposite day election signs, I'm putting that on my election
1: sign. More potholes, less
0: more
1: paving.
0: More potholes, less paving.
1: Hey, but we have a pretty painted new water tower right down the road, so I'm very proud.

0: and explained to her my water tower painting idea. She goes, you know what? I'm all for it. I said, exactly. Let's get this thing done in one blob.
1: And then let the artists get up there and do their duty.
0: Do the thing underneath it.
1: Yeah. Yeah, get
0: or
1: up there
0: let,
1: and do your
0: let the graffiti and, kids have their shit. Yeah. Who cares?
1: Just give them one day to get up there and do all that as long as there's nothing filthy.
0: I'm not trying to be Mr. Anti-Civility here and anti-Shreveport, but I don't give a rat's rip what our water towers look like. I just want my water not to kill me.
1: As long as there wasn't rust in the water, right. I don't mind there being rust on the tower.
0: No, I don't either.
1: But it does look beautiful.
0: I would rather.
1: So thank you, Mayor Tom. 2 out of 3 ain't bad so far. We got the third one working.
0: Still. Yeah. I just say glob them and fix the potholes and fix our water.
1: You know what? Try that glob thing. That gloopy glob thing one time and see how good it does. Because that might be something that you could patent around the country.
0: Yeah.
1: Every water tower. I mean.
0: I could retire.
1: That
0: as
1: concept
0: a water
1: of
0: tower
1: it's magnet. A plane dropping that chemical on fire is the way they let it go.
0: Right.
1: I visually see that happening. And you know that it doesn't have to be a flyby. It can just be a helicopter that
0: that's what
1: hovers.
0: I'm saying, a helicopter that
1: and
0: hovers.
1: And then you just drop that paint over it. Yep. Let it drip down. Let it dry.
0: I said, get you a couple acres of visqueen, put it underneath there, and you're good to go.
1: And then the artist will come up. It's all right. Hey, you don't even have to worry about painting now. You just dip into your art.
0: And see if 50 Cent can come autograph some of the drip paint. And we sell that and pay off for the bonds for any new stoplights.
1: We know a guy that knows him.
0: Oh.
1: And after, you know, we had the gang stream a few weeks ago, I think he understands 50 Cent Hambone.
0: Y'all are very, very so similar.
1: Hey.
0: Well, Roger, I was getting around to the point that I wanted to brag on a friend of mine because we ended up playing golf at Quirby's, even though the course is really, really crappy right now. However, that did not stop Spell Brothers Lumber spokesperson, radio legend Robert J. Wright, who is 74 years old, might I add, Rogers, shot a legitimate 71 yesterday. Even par at Quirby's. Shot 3 under his age yesterday. I rode with him. It was cart path only, so you know we could all keep eyeballs in each other. We were playing a little stupid money game, a little $5 birdie game. So there was money on the line, even if it was going to be $5. If you cheat in a money game in golf, you should probably go ahead and just be deported. I don't care where we deport you.
1: Yeah, that's one of your bugaboos, man. I was just thinking about you telling me that story about sitting at a table and meeting that dude recently, and he tanked on something to win something.
0: We're keeping that on the down low there. So anyway, I just wanted to brag on Robert. He shot a legitimate 71, had 2 birdies, 2 bogeys. I'm like, you know what? Someone who's 74 years old who shoots a stinking 71 on a course this crappy, where literally it was like hitting a golf ball over some of the greens at Quirby's right now. It's like watching, let's see, it would be like dry shaving Edward James Olmos' face.
2: The following is a paid program. Participants of this program are not employees of this station, and their views, opinions, and claims do not necessarily represent those of Townsquare Media, its employees, or advertisers.
1: Do you know the line of demarcation right now of people that got that compared to the younger kids that are, what is that? Is that a mountain in Washington? No.
0: I regretted it as I was forming the sentence, Ryan.
1: No, I felt it.
0: Yeah,
1: because I went through a period where I went to a dermatologist during my teen years.
0: Good gosh.
1: You left there. I was like, I thought this was supposed to be healing. Why am I leaving here with blood pouring out of every...
0: Right.
1: As soon as you said that...
0: I literally did have a fraternity brother of mine who was shaving for the first time, who came in to our room in the Pike House.
1: Yeah.
0: And he was bleeding, and he said, guys, what do y'all do to shave where you don't have to cut yourself? And we're like, well, what are you doing? He said, well, I just wet my razor and I just start shaving. And we're like, do you wet your face? He goes, no. I was like, you don't put any shaving cream on, dude? He's like, no. I'm like, holy cow, no one's ever taught this
1: guy.
0: This guy
1: must have a future in prison.
0: Yeah.
1: Because you're like, only get a dry shave in prison.
0: I'm like, holy moly, buddy.
1: I thought you were just going to say he did it normal, but was still just cutting the zits.
0: And he had kind of a complexion problem.
1: Because when you shave over one, that's where it becomes that hot.
0: Okay. I think we've had enough of that talk. Oh, good God.
1: Hey, but that got me out of having to shave for my graduation at Friendship. I was the only one sitting there with a mustache and goatee because my dermatologist said I couldn't shave.
0: There we go. Thank you, Dr.
1: I mean, a month before we graduated, they put in a no facial hair rule.
0: Of course they did. 6:23 the time.
1: Not this.

0: Fertilizer portion of the show brought to you by Sports World, 8809 Joella, just off 3132, your local uniform pros. The Spurs are on the verge of really being in the tank, even though the Knicks, they only lead the last couple of minutes. Those are the 2 minutes that count, right? So we'll talk a little NBA Finals Game 3, especially, hey, do you want to go up to New York and catch a game? Well, buddy, get in touch with GBT pronto. We'll talk about that and so much more right after these commercial messages.
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0: 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Game 3 tonight, Madison Square Garden. If the Knicks win, they are on the cusp of their first title since 1973. The stats and all things that you look about with this game, Rodgers and I were just talking during the break, that this is kind of working out perfectly for the Knicks, having a 7'4.5", 7'5" guy shoot fadeaway threes. Roger, you're saying that that's not what you would like if you were actually the Spurs coach, though. If you were Coach Johnson, you're like,
1: I mean, if you're making them, okay. But when that ceases to exist and you're that tall, attack the rim, at least try, because there's only going to be one other guy that's anywhere near your height, and that's Cat right now. At least attempt to get to the rim. Be fouled. Get to the free throw line. You're a good free throw shooter.
0: Why do you you had a theory on what's kind of going on with him, you think?
1: As far as the physicalness?
0: Yeah.
1: Yes, I think they're going at him very physical, and he's just not responding. They're getting into his chest, not letting him get low. So now mentally, he's just taking that step back James Harden three. And like you just said, you don't want the tallest guy in the league as your center taking fadeaway threes.
0: Mm-hmm.
1: There was at no point that when it wasn't working that they switched the offense to, okay, let's go down low. He can at least do a baby hook over Cat, where it kind of eliminates some of the physical stuff to where you're not trying to back him down to jam it over him. Go finesse. Back him, then do a little baby hook. Because as tall as Cat is, at Wimby's height of point, nobody's going to touch that. I know they're wearing down. They played, you know, 7-game series, had to win on the road. While the Knicks, everybody goes, yeah, look how good they swept. I didn't know that two of the teams they had beat in the East, because we've already talked about the East was the weaker conference. The Knicks beat two teams who had just come off 2 7-game series, and they both had to win on the road and then get to them. The Knicks, congratulations to them, they have beat those teams, but they have played nowhere near the basketball in this postseason as far as games played, especially San Antonio. And it looks like in that fourth quarter, you see the team that their legs are under them a little more, because they're not as battle-driven and weary. And when your best guy on the Spurs is taking a fadeaway three and they're not even attempting to go low, you're basically just one-dimensionalizing your offense.
0: Mm-hmm.
1: And you're not having to worry about a big man going down and getting an easy two and you foul him and send him to the free throw line. I know they're young and inexperienced, but I'm more of a baseball, football guy, and I know that basic basketball stuff.
0: You know,
1: so if you're a Spurs fan, you got to be really frustrated.
0: Yeah, you do. And, Raj, I know that Wimby has done a really nice job of being a stand-up guy after both losses. It's on me. And the thing that had to be gut-wrenching, and someone posted like an end zone shot with after Wimby gets the rebound in game 2, and it's the tie game, and as you see, who was it? Was it Harper, I think, that was taking up the sideline that was facing Wimby –

0: but realized that Wimby had the ball in his hands and that he's like, Wimby's got it in his hands. I'm going to go get ready because the man who we need to have the ball in his hands has the ball in his hands. And so he starts running and Brunson is facing him and he's going to run past Brunson. And there may be an opportunity for a fast break there because Brunson, like Harper thought, was thinking, okay, I got to stop Wimby with the ball. And then in the slow motion shot, and you see him turn his back to Wimby well in advance, you know, enough to where, and Wimby admitted that he knows he shouldn't have done it. But as soon as his back is turned, that's when Wimby decides to toss it. And you're like, oh my gosh, it just looks, it looks so bad in slow motion. Then it looks even worse when you look at the circumstances it's in. Then it looks even worse because you realize it's not a fifth grade girls basketball team, that it's a, maybe the most talented basketball player that's alive right now at home. And it's like, oh my gosh, that's like the silliest, dumbest mistake that you could make at that point outside of dribbling off your own foot or stopping and calling a timeout when you don't have a timeout, you know? But outside of that, there's nothing else Victor Wembanyama could have really done at that point that would have been more gut-wrenchingly bad brain decision. And that poor kid, you know, he's had to live with it for an extra day now because of the little extra time in between games. He's going to be getting an earful tonight from a Knicks faithful.
1: And as a young, inexperienced guy, I bet he presses.
0: He's probably going to press, and someone's going to say something to get under his skin, whether it's a fan or whether it's a player. That whole situation, it's a powder keg waiting to happen. He is a well beyond his years mature for a 22-year-old kid.
1: Yes.
0: But he's still
1: a kid.
0: A kid playing basically in this type of environment for the very first time in his life. And he has turned in a couple of clunkers at the end of games.
1: And you did it at home. And now you're going to one of the toughest buildings to play in any sport.
0: There's a lot of ghosts roaming around.
1: Willis Reed's walking out of that damn tunnel if you don't watch out. And so from the great beyond, he's walking in. That's how powerful.
0: You're battling that.
1: I'd like to see him at least get this one tonight to try to make us think it's not going to be a sweep. I just don't feel real confident, man. I just feel like that they're inexperienced, and this is a lot to have to go do. But I will say this. I thought about you so much in that last game. I know you're two hated players and what they do. Brunson sold it again and got away with it. Another flop. Even the national guys yesterday, when I was listening to that one NBA section, the guys go, hey, you may not like it, and I know we gripe about it all year, and they talk about changing the rules on flopping and, you know, tanking and all that. He sold it, ref bought it, and he got the call. But I thought about you, and I went, oh, man, that's just that. And he hasn't really done that well either. So I know you've probably been pleased with that. He had the one good fourth quarter.
0: Mm-hmm. Oh, yeah.
1: But other than that, Brunson, his numbers aren't hardly any better than Wimby.
0: Well, the Spurs are trying to make sure someone else, you know.
1: And guess who's doing it, Cat?
0: And Carl Anthony Towns may be the MVP. Yep. Jinx.
1: Pink spoke.
0: Well, you brought it up during the break.
1: Yeah.
0: Is that you said you wonder if Cat's inside Wimby's mind a little bit. You know.
1: Because Cat's going at
0: creating
1: him.
0: A little damage.
1: Cat's even said, I'm not giving him time to get ready for me. I'm going right at him, and I'm either going to make it, foul him, or I'm going to get a charge. But there's going to be – I'm not giving him time to
0: – right. Establish himself.
1: Yes, as a 9-foot tall alien from another planet. Yes, yes.
0: 6:35.
1: That's coming Friday.
0: Oh, wow, the 12th. Holy moly.
1: Yeah.
0: Interesting.
1: Uh-huh. And I'm going to test the theory because – I've got this week's written notebook every day ready to go.
0: Okay.
1: And I usually just do 1 or 2 days ahead.
0: All right.
1: I went ahead and did all of next week.
0: So you're that confident that we're not going to have on disclosure day an actual...
1: I'm not going down without at least a mental fight, but I've got through Friday on this notebook and then through the next Friday... all my stuff, all our sponsors ready to go. And I normally it's just 1 or 2 days ahead because I'll edit the log and then do the next day's notebook. I'm all the way through that next Friday. So whoever wants to stay behind with me, come on board.

0: Hampton train.
1: People all over the world, join hands. 636, called over Hampton train. A Hampton train. Early riser portion of our show is brought to you by Sports World, 8809 Joella, just off 3132. Jack and his team have everything you're looking for to get through the summer sporting travels that you're on, whether it's a place to sit, a place to cool off with, or something to cool off with, or something to look cool wearing. Hey, now. They've got it for you. 8809 Joella, just off 3132. My friends, we also want to give a shout-out to our buddies, like I mentioned earlier, over at GBT. It would take a GBT loan and then some to get into the Game 3 of this NBA Finals tonight. I can't imagine what a Game 4 price is going to be if the Knicks win tonight. Holy cow, with a chance to win a championship in front of their home faithful. 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Hambone and I will be back with your LSU update right after this.
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2: Monday morning, this is the Tim Fletcher Show. I'm Tim Fletcher. 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And the early riser portion of our show is coming at you courtesy of Sports World 8809 Joella. 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Good people. How about a couple of local Tigers doing A-OK this weekend, huh? We'll start with a gold medal winner. Former Parkway star and current LSU standout, Michaela Williams was named the MVP of the 2026 FIBA 3-on-3 World Cup in Poland after she and LSU teammate Malaysia Fulwiley, along with South Carolina's Joyce Edwards and Oklahoma's Sahara Williams, knocked off Australia, mate, 21-20 in the gold medal game Sunday. In 3-on-3, the first team to 21 wins, and the U.S. was trailing 20-19 to the Aussies with 40 seconds to play. Williams pulled up for a two from beyond the arc and canned the game-winning shot. She had missed her previous four shots from beyond the arc in the game, but buried it when she needed to. Michaela Williams led all players in the World Cup with 46 points over seven games. And former LSU All-American golfer out of Shreveport, Calvary Baptist Academy, Sam Burns finished tied for fourth at the Memorial Tournament at Muirfield Village, finishing two shots off the pace. JT Poston won his fourth PGA Tour event, outlasting Ryan Gerard in a playoff to claim the $4 million first prize. Burns earned $920,000 as well as 313 FedEx Cup points for his efforts. Roger, where do you spend your FedEx Cup points? Is that, I guess so. Fun coupons. Having to play the remainder of the weather-delayed third round early Sunday before the final 18 holes, Burns ran into trouble early. Playing the 11th hole of the third round, Burns hit the same tree with back-to-back shots. Hit the tree, bounced off the tree, and back toward him a little bit. Next time he hits it, hits the same stinking tree. Finally bounces far enough away from it where he can get a shot out. It will, and that led to a double bogey. And then on the 17th hole of the final round, Sam's approach shot landed on the walking bridge. He had to hit it off the bridge and ended up missing his par putt. So a bogey on 17. If he would have birdied 17, he would have been in a five-way playoff. And that, my friends, is your LSU update brought to you by Exmark Strength Equipment, exmarkfitness.com, the letter X, M-A-R-K, fitness.com. 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

0: 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Sorry about that, Mike. Sorry about that, Bailey Crew. It's Monday morning, man. Good gosh. Exmarkfitness.com, 7144 West Park Road, here in the 71129 zip code. Cookie Man says, looks like five of the eight College World Series teams will be from the SEC. They are. This will be the first time five teams from the same conference made the College World Series. SEC owns college baseball, not even close. And we were talking about it on our group thread with the TV idiots, that these are five SEC teams going to the College World Series, most likely barring a complete collapse by Alabama and Oklahoma in their weather-suspended games. But this is, Raj, this is what's wild. These are five teams, and it doesn't include LSU, Arkansas, Vanderbilt, Tennessee. Four teams that are pretty lock-solid choices to be in the College World Series, two out of every 3 years minimum.
1: Yeah, at least two of them, yeah.
0: So that's nine teams out of the SEC that you could have looked at and said it would have been, well, someone's going to have to go home because we only have room for eight.
1: That's exactly right.
0: But five out of the eight most likely will be SEC teams.
1: Like you said, barring just some stupid collapse, yeah.
0: And they, I tell you, I feel better about the fine folks at Rocco's in Omaha. I think West Virginia is going to do okay. I think those folks are ready to partay. They had more people outside the stadium of a college baseball game than they had inside the stadium. And that whole country roads thing, good grief. I kind of think I'm rooting for West Virginia now. Or Troy. Certainly not anybody from the SEC. But I think those bumpkins from West Virginia are going to go in there and try to topple LSU's record. Best thing that could happen to Rocco's and Omaha is West Virginia win and win again to make sure they're here for the full 8 days or whatever. 6:47 the time. Thank you so very much to the wonderful people over at Sports Cards of Louisiana. I stopped by there yesterday, Raj. Good people. Got a lot of cool products in. They've got the new Topps Chrome Platinum that is maybe the prettiest, coolest baseball card that's on the market now. Not saying it's the most valuable. I'm just saying as a product. They did not have them last year. They had them the previous 2 years or 3 years. So it's a relatively new product. But, man, they got some cool inserts. It's just a gorgeous product with the photography. If you're into cards, this is the place to be, obviously. Sports Cards of Louisiana. 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And we'll be back right after this.

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5: Hello, everybody. How you doing, man? It is 6:50. Hey, Roger says hey. Hey, all right, Rogers. That is awesome. Everything is awesome. Everything is cool when you're part of a team, man. 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
5: Absolutely. Absolutely.
7: You better watch out. Those grandkids are getting pretty big pretty quick.
5: Dude.
7: You better.
5: Rogers, when I was talking to someone this weekend, and she said, how old are your grandkids again? And I was going to say 5 and 3. That sounds normal.
8: That sounds about right.
5: That sounds about right.
8: Yeah.
5: But they're not. They're 7 and 5. They're both going to be in elementary school next year. At the same school, thank goodness for Sid and Mark. But second grader in kindergarten. I remember being in kindergarten.
8: Yeah. Oh, I do too.
5: I do not remember what my grandfather was like when I was in the kindergarten or second grade. I already lost one. And the other one died about in the 7th grade. My memories of him are pretty foggy.
8: Okay.
5: Of course, the only grandmother I remember is the one that hated us. That might be one of the reasons why I remember.
8: You know how much those three $2 bills may have been worth?
5: Sir, we had $8 $2 bills.
8: Oh, okay.
5: Yeah, she wasn't that cheap.
8: I thought you rattled
5: Come on.
8: One just to kind of
5: the
8: save
5: other
8: it.
5: Grandkids, yeah, they got thousands of the
8: and houses
5: and a car. We got $8 $2 bills. I don't think that's...
8: Maybe that was early Bitcoin and she just didn't know.
5: Maybe so. Maybe she saw these $2 bills. She goes,
8: I'm leaving then an old ring.
5: I guarantee you, if I'd have held on to a $2 bill from 1984,
8: it might be worth $3.
5: I think you'd be surprised, Rog.
8: Okay.
5: I think you'd be surprised. What were we talking about?
8: Our grandpas.
5: I thought of something.
8: And kindergarten. Don't know if.
5: Time flies.
8: You don't remember yours. And that's how we got on that. I only met my mom's dad once because he lived in Georgia. But my dad's dad, I remember very fondly because I was actually going to Queensboro Elementary and Papa and Grandma were picking me up and stuff because that's when Dad was a postman and had to be at work at, 3 in the morning.
5: Your $2 bills right now, Raj?
8: Yeah.
5: Where'd it go? See, you can buy one now for $15.
8: Wow.
5: Yeah.
8: So eight times, so
5: I could have
8: four
5: had
8: times 15 is what? 60?
5: 60, yeah.
8: So right now you had a $60 increase?
5: Yeah.
8: Wow. You know how much 1851 Milwaukee's best light you could have bought with that? A keg at least. Wow.
5: Mm. As far as Rocco's at Omaha,
8: yeah.
5: Cookie Man wants to know, does West Virginia have a billionaire like Todd Graves willing to drop some coin to help out at Rocco's? I think those bumpkins are going to go in there and start lighting stuff on fire if they don't get Jello shots. And there's couches around.
8: You got to remember, they come from a coal mining state.
5: They
8: those people are different, man.
5: They are different. They are like, it's almost like an entire team, state of hockey players.
8: I mean, they suck down sulfur on a daily basis. Right. What the hell is a Jello shot to them?
5: It is a state full of hockey players.
8: It's like the number one
5: they
8: meth
5: are tough
8: state
5: as
8: in the
5: nails.
8: Country. What is a
5: hardened,
8: Jello shot?
5: They are a hardened lot.
8: Yes, they are. I wouldn't want to mess with them.
5: No, they're like the Jokic brothers. And, they all live in the state.
8: They're
5: going
8: to come in with that black soot all over them from being in the coal mine? I ain't touching that.
5: They're going to be tarping off
8: don't mess
5: everywhere
8: with them.
5: They go.
8: Oh, don't mess with the Mountaineer, man.
5: Nah.
8: Oh, their tarpon's going to be bad because
5: they're
8: all
5: those
8: like hairy.
5: Folks do.

0: who drink like fish.
1: Oh, man.
0: So.
1: I mean, because they drink right out of the water.
0: Yeah. In Western I have Virginia. A feeling that they are going to, if they can win a couple of games, I think they'll be the smash hit of Omaha.
1: They'll be the baby LSU.
0: Oklahoma folks have been there a couple of times. They're boring.
1: Yeah, they.
0: Texas is so, Omaha.
1: Burns down. Bro. Yeah.
0: Where I wanted to go spend some pottery while making a candle while listening to the Pixies tribute band. Where am I going to find that around Omaha? So you're not going to get a lot of Longhorn fans there. Alabama will go the wrong way. Oh, they're just dumb. Who else is there?
1: They're going to actually go to West Virginia, right? Thinking they play over there.
0: Ole Miss is like, oh, no, we're going to do this again. That means we're going to have Bianco for another 5 years. We're boycotting the World
1: Series. We've been trying to get him fired now for 5 years.
0: For 5 years and two World Series titles, perhaps. Can't we just get rid of him already? So they're going to boycott it.
1: Why couldn't they let their coach down like Auburn did?
0: I think I think West Virginia is going to end up being the bells of the ball.
1: Look at you, buddy. Write it down right now.
0: Oh, yeah.
1: You called it. WVA to the top, baby.
0: You take it to the top. 656 the time. We have taken it to the top. Are we late or on time?
2: We're on time.
0: Whoa.
2: Right now.
0: The early riser portion of our show is brought to you by Sports World, 8809 Joella, just off 3132, your local uniform pros since 1973. 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Or less. Or more. In their 53 years. 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It could be more than a dozen million people have been taken care of by Sports World.
3: Yay!
0: Or less.
3: Boo!
0: The ones that have been certainly know exactly why you keep going back. They got what you need. 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It's a local company. They're Sports World, 8809 Joella, just off 3132. Locals love them. You will too. 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Drop your dry cleaning off by 9 this morning. It'll be over with by, or it'll be ready for you by 5. Not over with. Your dry cleaning, drop it off by 9. It will be ready for you. Where'd my clothes go? I'm sorry. It's over, Rock. What do you mean my clothes are over? They're over. I think you could use that, Raj. We're done. Like the game is over. The game is finished. My dry cleaning are done. They're finished. Here, they're over. I think that over is universal for finished. Ended. There are some that would say Fletcher's career was over before it started. And that means that it was finished before it started. He'll rock you in tomorrow, Naki. Oh, boy. 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
7: 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And here's Bo. What he all he wants from any of us, any of you, is for what is best for you financially. That's all he wants. He wants you to have a wonderful financial life goal, end result. Now, can he help with that? Sure, I'm pretty sure he could. But he can't just start not going to go knocking on doors. You know, he's serving his clients that are friends and friends that are clients. But he'd love to be able to help you as well. And how that happens is you call him 318-670-3101 and say, "Hey, Bo, man, I think we need to get together if possible. Because I'd like to hear your ideas on what my ideas are for my financial goals and how to get there. Love to have your input if that's okay." Boom. Next thing you know, you're talking turkeys, talking football, and y'all have formed a cohesive relationship, man. That's good stuff. He's a good guy that's got your best interest at heart. Bringing you this SEC update. Well, well, well. As we make our way in the world today. College baseball, obviously on the brain, because it's the only sport in session right now. And watching how some of these squads have been able to get this done, including the Ole Miss Rebels. Let's just call it what it is. Before they won the College World Series a handful of years ago, they were going to fire Mike Bianco. And then they go on a run

0: and win the SEC tournament, get an automatic bid, roll through the regional on the road, roll through the super regional on the road. Hey, wait a minute. That's what they did here again. What the heck? And it was also one of those seasons where it was underwhelming for Ole Miss for a pretty good portion of the season. Wild stuff. I'm beginning to think that Bianco might be able to coach. I think he's able to coach some pretty good college baseball. They'll just let him. And they have punched their ticket. Now, we were talking last night on the idiot text. Troy has made this incredible run to the College World Series. How many of these SEC vultures are circling them right now? Especially those that are not in the College World Series. LSU, Arkansas, Tennessee, Vandy. Those teams that make a habit of going to Omaha. Yeah. Might be vulturing that Troy Trojans roster. But congrats to Bianco. I know Todd's a big fan of his. Of course, he brought it up on Friday that he was talking to Bianco last week because he was the third base coach, right, on Todd's College World Series championship team. Pretty cool stuff. One of three guaranteed to be in the College World Series, with a couple more most likely heading that way with the pickup of suspended games later on today. And that is your SEC update. 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Yeah, see? 223 Fannin. Ouch. I guess what I deserve. BeauHarrisWM.com. Hembone? Man, I just banged my knee on this dumb post under here, Rod, and it hurts.
1: Write those lyrics down and immediately. That's a new country hit right there. I just banged my knee on that post and dang, it hurts right now. I hate that. Luckily, my little legs, I'll only do that every now and then over here with equipment that's like protruding out and I'll forget. And there's just one little metal bar that kind of sticks out. You forget about like, oh, it's right there where the knee
0: is. I needed the money.
1: Hey, oh, I did need the money, but not like that. So what's up?
0: Oh, not much, buddy.
1: We didn't really catch up again after we saw each other Friday.
0: No, we did not. I ended up going to a movie last night.
1: Did you have a nice time Friday night?
0: I did. Had a very
1: nice
0: time.
1: Okay, we'll talk about that later. I just wanted to make sure it still happened.
0: Had a nice time Friday night.
1: Because when you dropped me off, that was the game plan. So Saturday did what?
0: Saturday recouped.
1: Just chilled?
0: Think yard so. Work. Oh, I went and watched the U.S.-Germany with Hester.
1: Oh, did you? You did mention you might do that again.
0: Went down to 7th Tap and watched a little bit of that because they're, you know, that's where the
1: rowdy
0: the
1: people
0: American
1: go.
0: Outlaws, the soccer group, that's where they're going to be housing themselves during the World Cup.
1: Yeah.
0: So Hester, of course, is treated like a god down there among the soccer breathers. And so he was in his element. Oh, yes, oh, kiss my ring. Hello.
1: Yeah.
0: Oh, you want to say hi to me? Well, not yet. I'll put you down for 10 minutes from now.
1: Yeah, and that's when you realize they all call him Lord Hester. And he acts like he gets mad at us for doing it.
0: Right.
1: And you said everybody there was calling Lord Hester.
0: Well, it's
1: so,
0: not a soccer title, I guess. So I did that Saturday. And then, buddy, busted my – I worked so hard in my yard Saturday. Good gosh. And it got hot. 4 hours I was out there. Four stinking hours.
1: Did you see your neighbor you've amended with?
0: No, not this
1: one. Not a little.
0: It's the neighbor's yard guy.
1: Okay.
0: He's the yard guy for three of them.

0: But anywho, yeah, it was a good day, good weekend. So all was well. But I did go to the movies last night.
1: All right.
0: It's been a minute since I've been in a movie theater. You know, had a little dated action. And so we go see the Bargatze movie, Breadwinner. The comedian guy that was here Thursday. It was fine. But again, it reminds me why I sometimes don't want to go to the theater.
1: Now, was it a movie or like a stand-up comic?
0: No, it was a movie.
1: Okay.
0: Yeah, right. It's a movie.
1: All right, like
0: I went to a movie theater. Okay. Yeah.
1: I don't know if he had like a concert movie out at the theaters or something.
0: No. So we're there, and there's other people there, Raj.
1: I'm out.
0: And you buy your selected seats, and I made sure I got seats that there was no one else sitting there when I bought the tickets. Now, granted, people buy tickets after you buy them.
1: What?
0: This one couple comes in, and I'd seen them arguing outside.
1: Oh.
0: They sit down right next to the date. And then this family comes in with like eight people. Like adults, like maybe a grandma and like three kids or something like that. It was like a ton of folks. And they come in and they look at where the couple that was fighting and say, "Hey, sorry, I think you got our seats." And the dude was going to have none of it. And he was like, he wasn't going to move. I'm like, oh gosh, what's going on here? So his girl gets up and is going to move, and he gets onto her for moving to make room for these folks to sit down. So this is literally going on right next to us. And I'm like, this is a comedy that we're getting ready to watch. And all the previews were for comedies. The new Fokker In-Laws coming out with Ben Stiller and all that good stuff. De Niro. Comedies. And a new Spider-Man movie. Movie starts. A couple, they laugh. You know, they chuckle. Seem like they enjoy the movie. Rogers, we're leaving. And they're back outside fighting again. I'm like, you fight, go see a comedy, and fight some more. I don't know if that's what, is that to be admired? Is that to be, should that be more along of maybe the whole relationship thing is not working? Or should it be that at least they've compartmentalized? They know when to stop fighting. There's other people around. It's a comedy. It's a movie. Don't need to be doing this right now. But let's put a pin in it. And as soon as the credits roll, we get to go back at each other. Like, holy moly. A whole new term of meaning, Les Mis, Raj. See, I said that because apparently they had the Tony Awards last night. And there is a Shreveport boy that won something. It's in the Advocate. Ernie said he went to see Jefferson Starship, and David Freiberg sounded great for almost 88 years young. Is it Freiberg or Freeberg, Raj? Who's David Freiberg? Because Jefferson Starship was Marty Ballin and Grace Slick. Yeah, Mickey Thomas. Who did I say? Mickey Hart. I said Marty Ballin, yeah. Marty. Right. Yeah, who's David Freiberg? Is he like the guitar tech? And I don't care how great you sound. At 88, you can't sound too good. You know? It's kind of hard to sound strong at 88. Unless they're part of the June 12th revolution, Raj.
1: I mean, it's no coincidence that last night Rush kicked off their 50-year reunion tour with Geddy and Alex for the first time since Neil Peart passed away. There's no coincidence that that happened this week. And the thing that I just find funny about it is, you know, it was just supposed to be a little summer thing.
0: Right.
1: This has turned into like a 2 or 3 year tour that they have done booked dates. And each city they're going to, Fletch, they're staying like 2 or 3 nights in that one city. And then going to the next town. So, again, along with my notebook that I have filled out through the next Friday.
0: Right.
1: If Rush has booked their 50-year reunion tour for the next couple of years,

0: I'm going to say they're with me and that we're going to get through Friday. Mm. I'm going to stick with Alex Lifeson and Geddy Lee. And we're either going to go to the next realm together, or we're all going to stay here together. And you'll be able to see them, you know, 360 times over the next 2 years.
1: This is also true, Raj. 7:14 the time, the early riser portion of our show ended at 7, moved into the cleanup hour, brought to you by Fuzzy's Taco Shop. That's going to last all the way until 8 o'clock, and TikTok at 8 o'clock, that's when the door is open for Andrew and the crew. Breakfast tacos and breakfast burritos coming your way today. What a wonderful way to really get your Monday off to a jazz-matazz start. Athletes who are owning up to their foibles. It's happening everywhere, including with a team that I love near and dear and a dude that I have not been happy with, but doggone it, I'm rooting for him now. What do we do when athletes humble themselves? We'll talk about that in a little bit more when we come back. 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Smoothing, grooving, grading, paving, asphalting. Yeah. 742-8100. 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Back after this.
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5: Gonna talk a little baseball, but first, did you mention Rush a little while ago, I believe, Raj?
6: I did, so I'm pretty sure we got a text.
5: The Rush signal was sent out
6: into the
5: atmosphere, and our buddy Trey fires back, "I will be at the Rush show in 2 weeks." I saw that too.

0: shows every night, sold out in every city they're going to. Because apparently this girl that is filling in for Neil Peart is really good, that she had drummed for a lot of other artists that and apparently she's really good. And Geddy Lee, he's having help on stage with the synthesizer. So it's going to be a little different for an old Rush fan. I mean, I saw him when I was, 16, and at Sam Houston Coliseum in Houston, just all three of them, the hair down to their waist. Right. So I saw them at their purest form. So it'd be a little weird for me to see a keyboardist and a different drummer, but that's what the people wanted. It's going to help Geddy out, be able to just play bass and sing and interact with Alex more, which is kind of what you want with the two, surviving members. Right. And all rave reviews for I think her name's Annika Nils, something like that. And she's doing good. It's supposed to be really good. If not, they wouldn't be selling out at the prices they're selling if people didn't want to. So hopefully a lot of people that did not get to see Rush. And again, I know it's not the same without Neil Peart, because he was one of the best, if not the best, drummer that's ever been. But if she's good enough to get through it, and the keyboardist is going to help Geddy, and you can focus on him singing and bass playing and Alice's guitar, you'll still get the full experience of their music, because they incredible songwriters, especially Neil Peart. So this really has turned into a summer of our 50-year reunion. There are dates booked into well next year. Mm-hmm. So knock on wood that their health holds up, because they are both 70-something. It's not like it's mid-70s. They are mid-70s.
1: Right.
0: So good luck to Geddy Lee and Alex, and I hope the tour goes well, because they are definitely one of my top favorite bands.
1: Hawk says on the Live Oak Environmental text line, I was at the Britt Floyd concert in Colorado at Red Rocks this weekend. That's a Pink Floyd tribute band. Yeah. A pretty good one, apparently.
0: Yes.
1: So much so that I would probably hate them as well. Just have never, two songs, that's about it. I just never was a Pink Floyd guy, Raj. So Zoomy. I wasn't heavy, man. I wasn't a heavy weather, man.
2: Heavy, man.
1: Dude, I was B-52 in it.
2: Yeah, you weren't being heavy.
1: I was, R-E-M-ing and B-52-ing. I didn't,
2: Then you started Hoodoo Guru-ing.
1: And it was all over with it.
2: Only one Susie and the Banshees came along.
1: Well, I did like me some Susie and the Banshees. Uh-huh. So, Raj, athlete accountability. We talked about it earlier in the first hour with Victor Wembanyama shouldering the blame for the Spurs being down 0-2. And that's cool. We all know that the Spurs would not be the Spurs if they didn't have Victor Wembanyama as well. But I get it. And that's it kind of, if you're a Victor Wembanyama hater, or if you're a big fan of the Knicks, you've listened to the guy. It does kind of make it difficult to hate him. It kind of makes it difficult to, hurl, you suck at him when he's like, the guy's just, he's really, really good. He just admitted that he's having a bad go of it. Well, he's not the only one this week. Your former third baseman, Raj.
2: I had a feeling that's where you were going.
1: Current Cubs third baseman, Alex Bregman. 0-for-5 yesterday in a 2-1 loss to the Giants in 10 innings. Bregman said afterward, former LSU All-American, one of the greatest LSU players of all time, right?
2: Absolutely.
1: He said, I've been terrible. I need to play better. Offensively, it's been awful. I have failed many times in this game. I've struggled. I've started slow before. I've started fast before. When you're struggling, there's only one way forward, and that's straight. Head on through it. It comes down to executing in this game. Bregman is in the first year of a 5-year, $175 million deal he signed with the Cubs. Had an OPS last year of 821. It's down in the 660s, I think, now, by the way. Bregman said, I haven't executed all year. Runners in scoring position, I've been god-awful. I need to be better. If I'm better over the last how many games, we probably win the majority of them. Here's your stat, Rogers. This is all from ESPN.com. The Cubs have not led entering the ninth inning of a home game in a month. The Cubs have not led going into the ninth inning of a home game

0: in a month, if not for two walk-off wins just this past week, they would be on a 12-game home losing skid after winning their previous 15 in a row. Bregman's OPS, yeah, it's down to 669. He's hitting 178 with runners in scoring position. He said, I need to be better with runners on base, plain and simple. They brought me here to play good baseball, and I haven't played good baseball. I need to figure it out. He has 15 extra base hits this entire season. Ask if he has a path forward. He goes, 100%. Some mechanical things that are off that are setting everything off. It's putting me in between, out in front on soft and late on fastballs. Haven't covered anything from the middle of the plate in all year. Getting too disconnected, too separated. He is hitting 135 on at-bats that end on a breaking pitch. Meanwhile, that's not even the lowest on the team. Dansby Swanson's hitting 106 in that situation. Bregman said, all of these losses. On May 7th, the Cubs are up by 3.5 games. Now they're down 7.5. These can be directed at me because I haven't come through with guys in support scoring position. I have plenty of chances. Guys are getting on base in front of me all the time. And he finished off the interview, or the article finishes. It's time to start coming through. You know he's trying, Raj.
1: Oh, yeah.
0: Bregman's never been that guy. He's always been mechanically sound. He's a solid third baseman, gold glove winning third baseman, right?
1: Absolutely, yes.
0: One of the best in the game. Hall of very good. Won't ever be in the Hall of Fame, but he'll be in the Hall of very good. He is Todd Walker, you know? Except this year.
2: Always working on his mechanics. He knows when he needs to get into a swing. At being an Astros fan, I watched him tinker with that. A lot of these ball players won't do that. They're going to stick with what they know. But Bregman has always been one of those to go, okay, I've looked at some film. I'm dropping that right arm a little too much. Okay, I need to step back in the batter. He's always been willing to do that. And that's like you said, that's like Todd Walker, a sign of a very intelligent baseball player who's always looking to improve their game. And that's why they are two of LSU's most favorite Tigers.
0: And most successful.
2: Yes.
0: You know, so good for Bregman. They've, as a matter of fact, I was just kind of curious about the stats between him and Todd. This is pretty fair. Todd played 1,288 games. Bregman has played 1,225, so a few, 60 fewer games, so he'll end up playing more games than Todd. Todd had 1,316 hits. Bregman, 1,250. Bregman had 209 home runs so far. Todd ended up with 107. Bregman's got him in RBIs at 725 to 545. Bregman has scored more runs, 758 to 647. Todd stole more bases. Look at old speedy Todd Walker, 66 swipes to 43. Lifetime batting average. Alex Bregman, 272. Todd Walker, 289. On base percentage, Alex, 359. Todd, 338. Slugging, Bregman, 476. Todd, 416. OPS, Todd, 754. Bregman, 835. Pretty doggone good comparison. And Bregman's one of the best that's going around. Just a little bit of an appreciation for Todd. Again, but also the fact that Bregman owns up to he's sucking right now, and it's killing a team. Johnny C. says, you were running with the wrong crowd if you didn't like or don't like Pink Floyd.
1: You're in heavy crowd, man.
0: I was not in a heavy crowd.
1: Crowd, man.
0: Now, I liked Hendrix. I liked the Dead. I liked AC/DC. I liked Kiss. I just didn't like Pink Floyd. Other talentless slugs. Made a living by groaning on and on. I could sing like that.
1: Okay, David Gilmour.
0: Yeah. Did I not just sound just like David Gilmour?
3: Actually.
0: On and on. No. All in all, with just a brick in the wall.
3: Two different guys.

0: Pretty close, though. No. For government work. Oh, they're fine. Just wasn't a big fan. Hester, how you doing?
1: You're arguing with yourself again? Is anybody pressing you on this?
0: Yes. Johnny C.
1: If that was the pressing that I just heard?
0: Yes. Yeah. He said I was running with the wrong crowd. He's calling out.
1: No. No.
0: Amy, I feel like Nad, the Johnsons, Chuck, Samantha. No,
1: he doesn't know them. And I feel like he sent it.
0: Called them all out.
1: He sent it and didn't worry about it after that. He said, I think he was fine. He said,
0: I think he's taking shots at it.
1: Aaron Rodgers on a roller coaster over here.
0: Oh, by the way, Rod, you know who we saw Saturday at the soccer thing? Super Dave.
2: Really?
0: Yeah.
1: We did.
0: Good seeing you. That's a good dude,
1: always,
0: man.
1: Yeah.
0: He is just a good guy. And I wonder the last time he saw Rodgers was probably the NFL draft when the Texans.
1: Oh, I'm sure, yeah.
0: Took the Alabama State guy.
3: That's why they started giving me two beers, one for each hand, so I wouldn't come.
0: Exactly. 7:30 is the time. Player accountability coming through. Wimby and Bregman both apologizing for fouling things up. Got to root for guys that don't blame others, but understand that they are the problem.
3: That'd been nice.
0: Oh, my. 7:30, we got the LSU update coming up in just a wee bit. It's World Cup week. I don't know if Hester's aware of this, but the World Cup begins this week.
1: Really?
0: Yeah. Thursday night.
1: Is that right?
0: Yeah. Mexico versus Haraway.
1: Haraway?
0: Is it Paraguay or Uruguay?
1: They're not playing either one of them.
0: Oh.
1: Haraway. You just invented. This is like when an action movie in the 80s needed a fake country in the Central America.
0: Who does Mexico play?
1: South Africa.
0: Ah,
1: close though. A few thousand miles.
0: That's what I meant. I knew it was South something. Yeah. South America or South?
1: You knew it was South something.
0: Yeah.
1: You said Harlech or whatever you said.
0: But I knew it was like in South America or South Africa or South Wales.
1: No, you didn't. You just, the two. Just say you weren't sure. That's fine. You can tell people that.
0: And the U.S. sure opens against Uruguay.
1: Paraguay.
0: That's what I meant. Paraguay. On Friday.
1: On Friday.
0: World Cup fever. I tried to have a cup of it today. Stopped by a local fast food place on the way in. Had plenty of time. Was going to give me a little breakfast biscuit and sausage because I didn't eat any dinner last night.
3: What was the deal? Did you get the old
0: Mansfield Road? No, well, sort of. They have a World Cup deal going on. Went, oh.
1: You have to get a certain meal, I think.
0: You did. I looked at the meal. It said breakfast meal, sausage, biscuit, breakfast meal. Asked for the World Cup. When I did, the girl's like, I was asking her to fix my ankle.
1: You're surprised by this.
0: She goes, excuse me, sir. I said, yeah, I want the sausage, egg, biscuit meal, mm-hmm. and I want the World Cup for my orange juice. I'm sorry, what? And then I got in line, and it was like too long. I was there for 7 minutes. Okay, I can't do this. Had to skedaddle. But I wanted to get the World Cup because I want to get World Cup fever. And I think
1: you can do it without that piece of plastic.
0: I think I have to drink from the cup.
1: No.
0: I'm ready to drink from the cup.
1: You don't have to.
0: I want people to get this. I want them to get excited. Mm-hmm. Woohoo!
1: Whether they do or don't, I don't care. I'm going to be fine.
0: But isn't it more fun to be around people?
1: There'll be plenty of people who care. So if you don't, you don't.
0: You're not here to convert anybody?
1: No. Not for many years. I'm not telling you not to. And I'll gladly take you in. Answer whatever questions you have.
0: Oh.
1: But I'm not. We're far enough along in this deal now. If we still want to make 90s references about soccer. You know,
0: is Freddie a dude 90s?
1: I don't understand. Nobody, I don't care, dude. Just keep walking. I don't care.
0: Why don't they just pick it up and run with it?
1: Not one. I literally will not speak to anybody that talks like that. Just ignore them as if they are not there. Don't have time for it.
0: In addition to Alex Bregman owning up to being one of the problems with the Cubs.

0: Cubs also lose another pitcher to the IL. Jameson Taillon goes on the shelf. Bobby Witt leaves the game yesterday with a knee problem.
1: That lucky, lucky fella.
0: He said he's going to be fine. He's ready to play Tuesday.
1: I'm sure he will. No.
0: He's fine. Aaron Judge is out for basically the bulk of the season. Cal Raleigh is still on the shelf, right? He started his rehab.
1: He's playing for one of the teams, I think, today or tomorrow. I saw him in an odd uniform.
0: Okay. Tariq Skubal pitched in rehab, did well, so he's almost on the way back. But
1: until they trade him.
0: Until they trade him, which Greg is really looking forward to.
1: Yeah.
0: He's ready for Detroit to move on. But it is one of these things where, despite the fact that there are so many superstars that are kind of out of the picture, this has still been such a fun baseball season. There's still a lot of great storylines. And that Minnesota Murakami, you know, on the shelf after the fast start he got off to. And if I say it fast enough, I think I say it correctly. Ernie, he was the co-founder of the band of Freiburg, and helped discover and introduce legendary blues rock icon Janis Joplin. So yeah. David Freiberg is a member of Jefferson Starship. Jefferson Airplane, yeah. Alarm clock says, Hester, don't give a damn what anyone else thinks. 7:35 the time. 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
5: 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A nice little recruiting weekend for Lane Kiffin. For 2027's recruiting class, he picks up a commit from the number 8 overall prospect in the country, according to Rivals, I believe. The nation's number 2 edge rusher, KJ Green, out of Stone Mountain, Georgia. After losing Jaden Bryant to Miami, Green chooses LSU over South Carolina, Alabama, Oregon, Georgia, Texas. Oh, Hester, take that.
6: What am I taking?
5: You lose a guy that was being recruited by Texas, chose LSU.
6: Oh, I'm
5: boom.
6: Sorry. Softball won the national championship. Baseball's in Omaha. I don't care about some kid who's probably never going to go to the place that he committed to or whatever you just said anyway.
5: The 6'5", 225-pounder made most of his time on campus, apparently, according to Scott, with DandyDon.com, at dinner at Tiger Stadium.
6: Ooh.
5: Mm. Like nachos. Real Raisin Cane's?
6: Have a hot dog.
5: Had one-on-one time with both Coach Lane Kiffin and new defensive line coach Sterling Lucas. That's someone who has known Green, apparently, for some years. He was a Max Preps Junior All-American, Region 5 AAA Defensive Player of the Year. All kind of fun stuff. The Tigers also get a commitment from Frisco, Texas running back Brennan Lacy. Brennan Lacy chose LSU over Notre Dame, TCU, Miami, Florida, Arkansas. That's a mistake. And others. 6'1", 180.

0: 87-pounder, just moved from wide receiver to running back, ran a 10.91 in the 100 meters as a sophomore, long jumps 22 feet, 4 inches, high jumps over 6 feet, averaged 9.1 yards per carry last year. So that is now 6 commits in the 2027 LSU football recruiting efforts. So Lane Kiffin starting to reel them in. And hey, they're out of, they're in high school. So that's good. Maybe there's hope for the high school athletes yet. And that's your LSU update. 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They open at 7:15. They close at 3:30. However, this Saturday, they're open 10 to 2. And they're going to have something fun for everyone to enjoy, some air bike racing as well as high rock stations. And when I say that everyone's going to enjoy it, how about 25% off or more on all products at Exmark Strength Equipment, 7144 West Park Road, right over here in the 71129 zip code. 7:45 the time. Ham bonus here. Hester is here. Thanks to Bailey's Jewelers, your gift-giving headquarters. Father's Day is this Sunday, right, Raj?
1: No, it's like the 24th.
2: Yeah, it's later in
1: Late, like third weekend of the month or almost last.
0: What?
1: Yeah, this is just the 12th, 13th, and 14th.
2: I feel like you said this for about 2 weeks in a row. Yeah.
0: Sid was born on Father's
2: Day. It's June 21st. Yeah. This will be the third, I think the third year in a row that I've been in Seattle during Father's Day. So it all kind of times up, yeah.
0: Wait a minute, I thought you were going to Seattle this weekend.
2: Jesus Christ.
0: It's next. So you're here all this week.
3: Mm-hmm.
0: Monday and Tuesday the next week.
2: No, just Monday. Monday. I don't know yet.
1: None of us may be here.
0: So this week you're here. I told Roger you're cutting out of here.
2: I literally am going to have this. It's like memento. I'm going to start tattooing this on Tim.
1: No, he told me that this morning. We'll enjoy Hester for 2 days.
2: No, I will be here this entire week.
0: We still could just
2: I will be here on Monday of next week. I don't know about Tuesday yet because I literally don't know what time we're leaving to go to Dallas because Greg Palmer is a real last-minute kind of guy I've learned during this whole process. And then so we'll go to –
0: And this is for the England
2: – We're going to England, Croatia. On
0: – at Jerry's World.
2: Yes, which is being played on Wednesday. I just don't know what time we're leaving on Tuesday.
0: Roger Dodger.
2: And then we fly out on the 18th to go to Seattle.
0: Well, sometime Father's Day is happening, whether it's this Sunday or next, according to these guys. It's the next.
2: According to the people who...
0: If Sid wants to give me a gift this Sunday and next Sunday, I'll take it. Father's Day gifts from Bailey's Jewelers? Absolutely. Father's Day gifts. What would you get there? Well, they got rings, you know. 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Luminox watches, the official watch of the Navy SEALs, as well as Citizen watches, EcoDrive. Eli likes those. Bailey's Jewelers, East Texas in Bossier City, Louisiana. Father's Day, taking care of your pops with Bailey's. And we'll be back right after this.
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3: Welcome back, guys. Tim Fletcher Show, Rogers, Hambone, Hampton. Adam Hester here. And apparently he's going to be with us all week long. How you like them apples?
4: Yay!
3: He is not going to the World Cup stuff this week. So, there we go. Cleanup hour brought to you by Fuzzy's Taco Shop. They open in 10 minutes. 10 minutes from now. Sam Burns, doggone it, Hester, your old history student, came oh so close. If it wasn't for a tree on 11 or a bridge on 17, Sam would have won the stinging tournament. Steady desk pocket, $920,000.
5: Yeah, there's that part.
3: Finishing tied for fourth. Gets 313 FedEx points, which I think he can spend at Bucky's. He's in Beaver Nuggets. Roger, did you know there's a way to go to Houston that you go by three Buc-ee's?
5: Austin.
3: There's a way to go from here to Austin and hit three Buc-ee's. That's a good plan. I came up with this route.
5: He didn't. He heard me talking about it.
3: It's only about 5 minutes longer, but you have three Buc-ee's to choose from. Sure feels weird that the more Buc-ee's we get, the more alien talk we get, doesn't it?
5: Hey, look at all the Marlins' potential all-stars, apparently, that they have on one team.
3: Yeah, Otto Lopez is a guy that you're like, wait, he's doing what? There's a guy actually hitting 336 in Major League Baseball?
5: Right.
3: That doesn't make sense.
5: Time to trade him to the Padres.
3: No. yeah, he's a New York Met waiting to happen.
5: Mm-hmm.
3: By the way, we've been, I just wanted to wait till you got here, Hester, to talk about this.
5: All right.
3: The, and Sam Burns, by the way, tied for fourth. Way to go, Sam.
5: Mm-hmm.
3: Played really well. Shot three rounds of 69 and 171. So good stuff. The 313 FedEx points aren't anything to sneeze at either. Game three tonight. The get-in price on StubHub is between $9,000 and $11,000 is the cheapest ticket available. 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
5: Jeez.
3: It's probably going to be the most expensive ticket price on average for an American sporting event in history before it's broken in game four if the Knicks win tonight.
5: Yeah, for sure.
3: If the Knicks lose tonight, game five is going to be probably the new record breaker. One of the things, I like so many of the guys that play on the Knicks, but I just still have to hate the Knicks. Josh Hart, when he found out about the ticket prices, he was like, that stinks. It really does. You know?
5: Oh, yeah. I mean, now, this is obviously secondary market with these prices.
3: Yes.
5: So if you bought a playoff package through the Knicks, like if you're a season ticket holder.
3: Right.
5: What are you paying, you think? Like, is that... I mean, obviously, they're not, you know, it's not going to be cheap. Nothing's cheap, but it's not going to be what this is, I wouldn't imagine. And when they call these people who are selling these tickets and be like, hey, what are you doing?
3: Yeah, because you get the opportunity with anybody, right?
5: Mm-hmm.
3: With almost any organization.
5: Like if
3: you're a season ticket here,

0: holder, you have the option to keep those tickets for
1: a lot of. Well, I mean, some, I know some places have, like in the NFL, especially if you're selling season tickets to, and a lot of fans for the other team show up, they've sort of taken measures to stop all that. Or you have to go to a certain number of games. Like you can sell this many of the 8 or 9, depending on what year it is. But if you sell more than that, they can take them away from you or something like that.
0: Can't find the information on what the season ticket package consists of.
1: So it's not like every seat in the house is that much.
0: Correct.
1: I think
0: it's
1: people
0: the
1: are sort
0: that
1: of
0: available on the Vivid Seats and StubHub, that kind of thing.
1: People are sort of making it, like when you hear them just talking about it, it's, the Knicks have set all these prices.
0: Right. Yeah, the Knicks are not getting all of it.
1: We want no one in the arena. Every ticket is $30,000.
0: Josh Hart said, I kind of wish the ticket prices weren't as crazy as they are. I feel like a lot of people who have been waiting for this moment for a very long time, unfortunately, aren't able to get into the building.
1: Some of those people will be there, though, like we're talking about, like through whatever ticket package they purchase.
0: Right.
1: That are season ticket holders. I get what he's saying, obviously, but.
0: Of course, there's not going to be an outdoor watch party outside of the garden because President Trump is attending. And so the NYPD says, no, I don't think we're going to have 250,000 people hanging around outside Madison Square Garden.
1: As tight as that area is around there, too.
0: Right.
1: Because it is literally in a neighborhood.
0: It is. And so when asked about it over the weekend about the ticket prices, President Trump's response was, they can watch it on television.
1: Let them eat cake.
0: He said, it's sort of semi-free to watch it on television.
1: Sort of semi-free.
0: That's the way life goes.
1: I'm going for free.
0: It's sort of semi-free. And he's not wrong because it's over the air on ABC, which is free, or you can get it on ESPN, which is not free, so it's sort of semi-free. Right.
1: This is, let's see.
0: Adam Silver says that he calls the ticket prices frustrating.
2: Meanwhile, he's sitting in the press.
0: He's sitting in the main.
1: Never not even.
2: Sweet, shut up.
1: A 2026 NBA Finals ticket comparison, all right?
0: All right.
1: So the average ticket price for Game 3, $17,000. $17,398.
0: That's for?
1: For tonight.
0: Okay.
1: For basketball.
0: Okay. 17 down. Mm-hmm. Okay.
1: Stanley Cup Final Game 1, $2,300 was the average ticket price in Carolina.
0: Still pretty good.
1: It's still, that's pretty significant still, too, yeah. But, you know, you got to also take into account number of seats. I wouldn't imagine that Raleigh's got a bunch of seats in a building. Champions League Final from this year, $348, the average ticket price.
0: Wow.
1: Which also kind of lets you know about, you heard those first two numbers, and then you heard that third one, and you're like, well, the Europeans are like, how much does it cost to go to the World Cup?
0: Right.
1: The Final Four, $1,055. Super Bowl, $7,722 average ticket price.
0: So $10,000 cheaper.
1: Mm-hmm. World Series Game 7, $2,524. Wimbledon Final. Now here, this is the one that we can point to next time the Brits start crying. $20,927. So the average ticket price for the Wimbledon Final in 2025 was
0: men's or women's?
1: I'm assuming men's, but it doesn't say.
0: 2025. Good gosh, who was playing? Borg and McEnroe?
1: No, it was. It's Wimbledon, and it's, I'm going to assume, two Europeans in the final without even looking. 2025 U.S. Open, $529 average ticket price.
0: Must have been the, Sinner and Alcaraz.
1: The new blood, yeah.
0: Because it wasn't Iga Swiatek and Amanda Samova.
1: And the World Cup final from 2022 in Qatar, the average ticket price was $855.
0: Some call that Qatar.
1: I would love for that to be the average ticket price for this World Cup.
0: What is the average price that you're seeing

0: for like for the match in Seattle?
1: You're not paying less than $1,000 unless there might be a I think there was a couple of $900 seats left if you'd like to sit near the sun. So you're still gonna be over at the and if they win Friday. If they win Friday, forget about it.
0: About being able to afford ticket prices for most of us humans.
1: You can now for other games, you could still figure it out. But and as you get closer to kickoff, the ticket prices will crash a bit because the resellers will have to blink. Mm-hmm. But that's not going to happen for the host country, especially if they win the first game. It would be great if it was.
0: It would, wouldn't it?
1: But it won't.
0: So,
1: also think about the fact that it was 300, and I wonder if this kind of goes into thinking, like for the Champions League, the average ticket price was $348. The game, though, was in Budapest. The two teams playing in the game were from France and England. So you have to get to Hungary and figure all that out. And you have to do it on, you know, however many weeks' notice from the semifinals, 2 weeks maybe. So there's all that, too. And it's not like the Champions League is – or UEFA is hurting for cash, so – yeah, we can charge a little less for the tickets. You know, the amount of money made from TV rights is astronomical. Mm. Yeah, we can. Yeah.
0: So much so they are telling AT&T and Jerry, hey, cover up that AT&T thing on the stadium. They've already done it.
1: For FIFA, yeah.
0: Yeah.
1: Mm-hmm. The only one they couldn't cover up was Atlanta because the logo is just like ridiculous or something. Like they couldn't figure out a way to do it without it looking like a swap meet with a tarp thrown over the side. So they're like, all right, it can stay.
0: 8:01 the time. World Cup fever. You can smell it on us. Yep. Yep.
1: They don't all wear deodorant. They don't all wear deodorant over there, right? Thankfully, India, not good at soccer. So,
0: Let's see here. 8:02 the time, power hour. Let's go ahead and dump that real quick, Raj. Okay. 8:02 the time. 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Fuzzy's open for business right now. 4600 East Texas in Bossier City, Louisiana. 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And we'll kick it off with an SEC update right after this.
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7: 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Bo wants to help you get there to them. Whether it's a goal that is in place for 10 years down the road when your kiddos turn 18, or maybe it's for when your parents are hitting 80 and you know you're going to have to start taking care of them a little bit more perhaps, huh? Sid, you listening? Bo Harris Wealth Management, 318-670-3101. The SEC update is a paid advertisement for Bo Harris Wealth Management. That whole idea of the super conference between the SEC and the Big Ten, SEC Commissioner Greg Sankey said, no, not so fast. It's one of those strange twists right off the bat that somehow we're being pointed out as the people pushing super leagues when we've spent years resisting those ideas. But that's the kind of crazy world we live in, Sankey said on Paul Feinbaum. Esther, did the SEC expand here in the last couple of years? Did they not add Texas and Oklahoma?
8: Yeah. Okay. For the last, what, two football seasons?
7: Yeah. But they're not pushing super leagues.
8: Mm-mm.
7: Okay. Sankey said the SEC and the Big Ten have no interest in the idea of a theoretical super league. And he and Big Ten Commissioner Tony Petitti.
8: Huh? Who is that?
7: Tony Petitti.
8: What commissioner?
7: SEC, Big Ten.
8: Oh, okay.
7: Because the old Big Ten commissioner.
8: Oh, yeah, he's the Bears.
7: He's the Bears guy. Yeah. He screwed up the Big Ten and the Bears.
8: He's going to Indiana. Now.
7: And he's now they're the Indiana Bears.
8: Can't get out of Indiana.
7: Right. He said, Sankey, we have not had a conversation about some kind of merger or super league. I think one of the flaws in the bill that they're talking about in the House is to pick a point in time, which is like the most recent tax filings. There are two conferences that had over $1 billion in revenue, and those two conferences, the Big Ten and SEC, are singled out and can't do certain things. One of my observations is, hey, you know what? If we can't do that, make that apply to the ACC and Big 12. Make that apply to the Ohio Valley Conference and my old friends in the Southland Conference. We shouldn't be singled out because we're not having that conversation on the other side of the coin. Mm-hmm.
8: Blah, blah, blah, blah, blah, blah.
7: Right.
8: It's so hard to care about what any of these people say.
7: It is.
8: Because it's just non-

0: sense. They don't mean it.
1: They don't mean any of this.
2: And the whole introduction of private equity, which I still don't, it is.
1: Why do you need that?
2: It's like if you have find a hair in your suit. Like, what are we talking about here? So Smash Sports, a subsidiary of the private equity firm Smash Capital, has been pitching sports leaders on a new infrastructure for major college football for more than a year. And they're getting together with College Sports Tomorrow and all that good stuff.
0: What is that? Some other
2: These are these private equity groups who call up Sankey and say, hey, here's a Super League. That bill ought to deal with those as well. If it's wrong for the SEC and Big Ten to take that course of action, then we shouldn't be allowing that course of action for anyone. I think those are important elements. Private equity firms want to be a part of the inclusion in the bill to amend the Sports Broadcasting Act, which would pave the way for major college football conferences to pool their media rights. Supporters say consolidating media rights would unlock huge revenue gains for all conferences, with estimated increases of $4 to $8 billion annually. The SEC and the Big Ten are like, no, not so much. We kind of like having our own. And instead of giving our money to your money, how about we keep our money?
0: Mm-hmm. Wouldn't that be nice?
2: Texas Tech booster Cody Campbell wants them to pool their money.
0: Of course.
2: And oh, by the way, he has the ear of President Trump on college sports issues.
0: Let's rethink all of this, please.
2: On Thursday, Trump backed the Cruz-Cantwell bill and urged Congress to act.
0: I was waiting at the basketball game or while watching the UFC thing being built in the backyard.
2: Sankey says that Campbell, once again, the Texas Tech billionaire who's
0: annoying.
2: Yes.
0: Super annoying.
2: Said Cody Campbell has been linked. Sankey linked Campbell to the private equity firms that are eyeing investment in college sports. Sankey said Cody Campbell is part of that league. He's the billionaire behind the curtain. So no wonder he's pushing private equity firms to be a part of this. He sees college sports as a moneymaker. They all do in a way. I get it.
0: Oh, yeah.
2: But haven't we seen what happens when all these things get turned into moneymakers? They get gutted and they're a shell of themselves. Ask anybody who worked at the Shreveport Times 10 years ago.
0: Right.
2: You know? Or ESPN or CBS Sports. Once that private equity money starts filtering in, the first thing they do is cut. You know? So, heck, Sankey is sanctimonious. I get it. But in this regard, I think I kind of understand where he's coming from. Like, just let us keep getting ours. The Big Ten, let them keep getting theirs. And if everyone else wants to get theirs, let them do it on their own. Don't get Congress involved and don't make us give money to the Ohio Valley Conference. Don't make us support the ACC is basically what he's saying. And that kind of is the American way, right?
0: Mm-hmm.
2: Survival of the fittest. Yeah. Meritocracy, all that good stuff.
0: Everybody's earned.
2: Well, okay. That is a valid point.
0: Yeah.
2: Arkansas certainly has not warranted being a part of.
0: So you're telling me the same piece of the pie. Right, okay.
2: Yeah. I'll take that. Yeah. We'll take that. And we don't have to win anything.
0: I got
2: okay,
0: this.
2: Okay, got you. Got it.
0: Got these cowbells over here. You want me to contribute more than that?
2: No. We're in Starkville, Mississippi, you understand, and we're getting this kind of money? Do you know how far that money goes in Starkville?
0: You think like they're all sitting at the meeting and the minute the Mississippi State guy starts talking, they just kind of look around at each other like, what
2: does he have
0: what's
2: to
0: he doing?
2: He shouldn't have zero complaints. It's like if we ever had an HOA in our neighborhood, I would be the last guy that would ever speak at a meeting.
0: Guys, I'm confused. The Kentucky guy is talking and this is a football conversation. I figured he'd pipe up maybe later in the year.
2: Has South Carolina come back with our snacks yet? I sent him out an hour ago. Tell Arkansas to bring the car around. I think we're getting ready to go get us a steak dinner. 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
4: 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Raj, I was watching the College of Baseball on Saturday, and we'll talk to Todd again on Friday. He was at the Auburn Ole Miss game. Did you see the Auburn Ole Miss game Saturday, Raj? Did anything stand out about it visually? You're like,
5: I guess not that I noticed.
4: The fact that
5: I watched a lot more of yesterday's games.
4: These idiots, Ole Miss wore their red jerseys. Auburn wore their orange jerseys.
5: Oh, okay.
4: You could not tell them apart.
5: Okay, I remember glancing at that and thinking that was kind of odd.
4: Like,
5: how do you screw that up?
4: Especially Auburn, you're at home. You should have some of the uniforms that are clean.
5: Already laid down.
4: You have some whites.
5: And the other team knows, okay, I gotta wear the opposite of what the home team.
4: You've got pinstripes, you got gray ones. These college baseball teams have 10 different uniforms.
5: Yeah, dude.
4: They both wore almost the exact same color top, like it's a spring training game.
5: Wow.
4: Like, this is one of the dumbest things, and I wonder if it was ever confusing for Todd. You know, it's not like football if you wore the same color jerseys. You're interacting so much, but still.
5: And was there any chance of a moment that when they both realized that they could have changed into another uniform?
4: Sure, they could have.
5: Okay, I didn't know if maybe there was a time constraint and the ump went, no, you know, we'll figure it out.
4: I'm sure you can't do it at, you know, top of the first inning, but I would assume that at some point.
5: As soon as you came out to take batting practice, hey.
4: If I'm the field producer for ESPN, I'm like, oh, no, fellas, we can't do this.
5: This color clash is not going
4: to
5: work on TV.
4: No one's going to be able to watch this. Yeah. It's not appetizing to watch on TV.
5: Yeah, no, I see what you're saying completely.
4: It was really dumb. So that's what I had to complain about. You know, that's the breadth of how much anger I had this weekend. I was like, okay, that's. I don't think I have any energy left for anything else. But it did bother me enough to where I did send out an angry text to everybody. Look how stupid this looks. Ridiculous. Raj, another thing that we have found out, people are, when we talked to Matt Yoder last week, we'll be visiting with Yoder again tomorrow, I believe, or Wednesday. We'll check and see which one's better for him. But we talked about the NBA ratings for the Western Conference Finals with Oklahoma City and San Antonio, has highest ratings they'd had in a conference final.

0: million viewers, the highest rated first or the most watched first game matchup at the NBA Finals since that game. Peaked with over 19.6 million around 10 o'clock our time, which is the fourth quarter. So that's pretty good news. The viewership numbers was higher than the opening game of 15 of the last 16 World Series, including the 2024 World Series opener between the Yankees and the Dodgers. So folks are watching, whether or not you're watching or you care or your crew doesn't care about any of this, that, or the other. Somebody's watching to get that many eyeballs out there on it. 8:20 the time. 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
5: No. They take on Qatar to open up Thursday.
6: You've got Google in front of you.
5: I was trying to do it.
6: You should just use Google, I think. Mm. Hasn't stopped you before.
5: That's a valid point.
6: Mm-hmm. It plays South Africa.
5: Huh?
6: South Africa.
5: South Africa. Oh. Who did I say?
6: Qatar.
5: That's pretty dang close, though.
6: It's a really long way from each other.
5: And the U.S. opens with Paraguay on Friday. Mm-hmm. Hester, here on this Brewer Quality Owens Power Hour, I'm going to test your knowledge real quick.
6: All right.
5: Okay. Can you name, Mr. World Cup lover? Can you name the last six World Cup winners in order, starting with 2022, working your way back?
6: Probably. The last six?
5: Yeah.
6: All right, so Argentina won last time. France in 18. Germany in 14. A swing set from Super 70 Sports. All right, what did I say? Germany in 14?
5: That's funny. Yep.
6: All right, so 2010 was Spain.
5: Got you off track a little bit, don't I? Got two more to go. 2006
6: was Italy. 2002 was Brazil. 98 was France.
5: All I asked was 2002.
6: Oh, you had me, you said.
5: Yeah.
6: 94 was Brazil.
5: I can't check those answers.
6: 90 was West Germany. Ball hadn't come down yet.
5: You know, we were a proper country back when we still had those two separated. Mr. Gorbachev, tear down that wall. So you got it right. Brazil, Italy, Spain, Germany, France, Argentina, in ascending order, have won the last six. Of those, we know that, what? Italy can't win it, right?
6: They cannot.
5: They're not in it.
6: They have missed three in a row.
5: Of those, Brazil, Spain, Germany, France, and Argentina, who is most likely to have the...
6: Well, that would be five of the favorites, along with Portugal.
5: Okay.
6: Germany is kind of...
5: Did we see the best of Germany Saturday?
6: Was
5: that their starting 11? They beat the U.S., by the way, 2-1.
6: Probably close. I would say.
5: Like last night, they were at, Messi was at Auburn, mm-hmm. right? Was it Auburn or Kyle Field? No, Kyle Field.
6: Both. Yeah, they played at Kyle Field whatever day, and they're going to Auburn, or they may have already played it. I don't know. They're playing at both, though.
5: Right. So how much, if you're, why would any of these coaches play the guys that they're really going to be counting on in these last friendlies? What's the point of it, I guess, for the U.S. or Germany to have played significant minutes on Saturday?
6: What happened? What do we talk about in hockey?
5: Rust versus rest mm-hmm. thing.
6: And everybody's going to play a game or two. You know, you're going to go two, three. Some of these guys, depending on what country you're in and if you played in Champions League or not, you're 3 weeks from playing the last game if you decide not to play any friendlies.
5: It just hit me watching that on Saturday mm-hmm. that Pulisic looked like he was laboring. Like he was warm, wet.
6: Don't worry about it. But it was hot. That's all.
5: All right.
6: That he has not started every game by any means since Christmas. You know, he's worked through some injuries, been used as a substitute, like an impact sub late in the game. He's had plenty of rest. He's fine.

0: And in some ways, him not playing every single minute of every single game for Milan is not the worst thing for us.
1: Well, I agree.
0: But, yeah, let that dude run out there for 70 minutes. He'll be all right.
1: Okay.
0: You still got – and you've got a – you got 6 days from that game until the next one. And the next one's in SoFi. You're good.
1: Where it will be 74 degrees.
0: It will be nice and pleasant.
1: Wherever you scratch.
0: Mm-hmm.
1: Who's the actual favorite?
0: Portugal, Spain, and France in whatever order, probably. Spain, probably, but I would imagine it's very close. They will probably, some of them will put England up there as fourth, possibly third, because they want your money.
1: Yeah, DraftKings has Spain plus 450, France plus 475, England 7-1. Portugal basically 17 to 2, Brazil 9-1, Argentina 9-1, Germany 14-1, and my second favorite, the Netherlands. You know why, Rogers? Because they're doing it wearing those wooden shoes, and they stick with tradition. They end up sliding around a little bit, but doggone it,
0: a little bit.
1: They're 20-1, Norway 30-1, U.S. by the way 60-1. Japan has lower odds than us. Morocco has lower odds than
0: us. Morocco was in the semifinals the last time.
1: They were 50-1.
0: They should. They literally just played a semifinal, and Japan has a knack for doing much better than people ever think they're going to do in these things.
1: Uruguay, Paraguay, are they both in this? They are.
0: They are, yeah.
1: Hey, are they right next to each other or not?
0: On
1: the map. Or is one over in Europe and one in South America?
0: No, they're definitely both in South America.
1: Okay, so Paraguay.
0: But there's only 10 countries that compete in qualifying for that. So it's a large place, but it's not as splintered as Europe. Let's see. I just need a functional map. That's all I'm asking for. Yeah, they don't border each other. Argentina kind of juts in there into Brazil a little bit.
1: But really?
0: They're close-ish.
1: I wonder why one called, like I said, a Paraguay and Uruguay, like whichever one was first, the other one like Argentina.
0: We're gonna end up on somebody's randomly gonna hear this and be like, this is what every American thinks of geography. And it's gonna be on Twitter.
1: Who's Cape Verde? Is that not
0: they are a first time
1: Cape Fear remake?
0: No, that's not what that is. Remember, there are 48 teams, not 32.
1: But Italy's not in, but Cape Verde is in. Where is this again?
0: Cape Verde does not have to qualify through Europe. They get to qualify through Africa.
1: Where is it? Is it a country?
0: Africa. It's an island.
1: Really?
0: Mm-hmm.
1: Who's Dr. Congo?
0: That would be the Democratic Republic of Congo.
1: Oh. It's got abbreviated DR Congo. I was like, hey, man, Dr. Congo's in the house.
2: They call me
1: Dr. Congo. What's it called again?
0: Democratic Republic of Congo.
1: I guess that's tough to spell.
0: There are two different countries.
1: Really?
0: Congo and Democratic Republic of Congo.
1: I bet the Democratic Republic is probably not the most democratic or republic.
0: That's typically how that works.
1: Uzbekistan has lower odds than New Zealand.
0: I mean, Uzbekistan has to...
1: Cape Verde's 101. Saudi Arabia's 101. Jordan and Curacao and Haiti are the three longest shots at 2,500-1.
0: Save your money.
1: My motherland, Scotland, is, they're 200-1, yeah. Croatia's usually pretty good, aren't they?
0: Mm-hmm.
1: They're in our group?
0: No.
1: No. I was tested. I didn't think they were.
0: They're in there with England.
1: Oh, that's who y'all are going to go see, England, Croatia. That's right. Yeah. I knew there was something going on.
0: Croatia is good, but they are still using a lot of the same players from... 4, 8 years ago.
1: Oh, geez.
0: 12 years.

0: years ago. Luka Modric is still their best player, and he's 40-something.
1: Good grief. What's the deal?
0: You ain't got nobody better. They produce a decent amount of talent, but it's a small place, you know.
1: How much are you
0: playing basketball over there now?
1: How do you deal with the excuse that, or when people ask you, soccer guys, how in the world can a country of 330 million, how have we not been able to find 15 guys that can go out there and be better than some of these countries that have one-tenth of our population?
0: It's a difference in culture also. Plus, you don't have the government subsidizing the youth sports setup. Mm. You know, if you want to do that, which people are not going to want to do, we don't feel like we have to do that because government doesn't have to subsidize youth football, right? Youth basketball, youth baseball. Parents subsidize that. So, this is not going to... That's not going to fly here. And it's a difference in culture. I mean, Croatia plays soccer and basketball. And they grow up kicking a ball when they can walk. You know, it's just different.
1: Okay.
0: If you look at their like their national team, again, they're still kind of relying on these old players. You know, Modric is 40. I just looked that up. But if you look up who's on Croatia's team, now, granted, did you say a population number or were you just throwing a number?
1: I was just throwing a number out there.
0: So Croatia's population as of 2024 was 3.866 million.
1: How much?
0: 3.866 million.
1: Wasn't too far off. I said 1/100, 1/10 or 1/100. So, yeah.
0: If you look at their current team, though, and I'll find this eventually. Players. There we go. They've got players at Bayern Munich, Manchester City, Ajax, which is a massive Dutch club that sends players off to all over the place. Another player for Manchester City. There's one for AC Milan. There's one, two, three, four more that play in Italy. One playing for Inter Milan, which is the best team in Italy. Real Sociedad that just won the Spanish Cup. There's another one there. He's a younger one. He's 23. A bunch of guys in Germany. Another guy for one of the better Dutch clubs right there who plays a bunch.
1: The double Dutch club.
0: And so they do have two guys that play in MLS, including Peter Musa that plays in Dallas. So, but, you know, for the most part, Bundesliga, La Liga, Serie A, Premier League, they're all playing in big leagues over there.
1: They've makes only sense, got then.
0: One, two. Two players that play in Croatia for their domestic league.
1: And I assume they're probably not their two best players.
0: No, I think one is a starting goalkeeper, but that's a little bit different.
1: Hester, it feels like that our goalkeeping is not our strong suit.
0: It's not, unfortunately.
1: You were explaining that a little bit to me on Saturday.
0: Yeah, we've always – I mean, that's always been our strongest position, really. Mm-hmm. You can go back to 1994. Tony Meola, then Casey Keller and Brad Friedel and Tim Howard, of course. After that, I mean, we've had a strong run of, like, all those guys. Meola, not so much, but, like, Brad Friedel played, like, 350 times in Europe. Something crazy like that for his club teams. Everybody knows Tim Howard, even if you aren't paying attention to soccer. And we have not figured out the next guy. We've had a bunch of candidates, a bunch of guys that have given it a role, but we will start Matt Freese, I would imagine, who plays for New York City FC. And he's fine, you know, but he's not.
1: He's fine.
0: He's not anything great. He's had some nice moments, but he is prone to an error, which is not good because there's nobody behind you when you make an error at that position. So, Matt Turner could play. He played in the last World Cup. Again, he's another guy. He's had his moments. He tried to go over to Europe. Didn't work out for him, so he came back. But we'll just have to be better in front of him, I guess.
1: Well, that's kind of what we say about hockey goalies, right? Yeah. So much of a team's defense is more to do with what's happening in the guys in front of

0: Seven.
1: Sure.
0: Then the guy who's the last ditch hope, more so probably in in soccer than hockey, because there's so much more area to defend for the goalie that he really has to have better help from his defender.
1: And it's tougher to go and goalie lets one in, and hockey, it's a little easier to go get it back,
0: right?
1: You know, on the other end.
0: Speaking of, the Stanley Cup Finals get back in action tomorrow night. They're not idiots. They're like, oh, yeah. NBA Finals, no, we'll wait. We're fine, guys.
1: I feel like there is typically a two-day break every time. I don't know how they plan that. You know?
0: This was the first.
1: Is that right?
0: This is the first two-day, because I think that the rest of it has been.
1: I might be wrong about that.
0: I almost gave myself a concussion looking back and forth where my phone was. Good gosh. Bing, bing, bing. I get it. Hear my brain rattling around. They went Tuesday, Thursday, Saturday. Tuesday, Thursday. And if there is a game six Sunday, and then they'll skip another day for game seven. So it's like they're building an extra day off in the last five games of the series.
1: I feel like they've done that, like, not just a travel day. You know, because like last year when Florida and Edmonton played, you had June 4th, June 6th, and then 9th, 12th. So 2 3-day breaks, and then 14th, and then 17th. So 3 3-day breaks, actually, last year. You do get to a point where you're like, hey, like, these dudes are killing each other,
0: mm-hmm.
1: physically trying to murder one another on the ice.
0: It is
1: an extra day for the old hot tub, maybe.
0: It's so much fun watching this stinging.
1: Mm-hmm. No, it's been phenomenal this year. It really has.
0: Really, I don't give a rat's rear end about either of these teams, but man, it's good hockey.
1: This is one franchise in a very, very small market. What has to be probably the smallest in Raleigh-Durham.
0: Raleigh-Durham, North Carolina.
1: That used to be the Hartford Whalers, but has been in Carolina for probably 25-ish years, you know, at this point. And then Vegas.
0: Brendamore was playing, 16 years ago?
1: Say again?
0: Brendamore was playing there, what?
1: Oh, gosh, I can't remember.
0: He wasn't 20, but he was on the.
1: He was on the team that won the Cup when they moved to Carolina, like in 03 or 04 or whenever that was. And then the Golden Knights, who are less than 10 years old as a entity, less than a decade old, and this is their third final.
0: Well, that's the same that a couple of the original six, like Toronto and Montreal, right?
1: You ain't better go that far. Freaking New York.
0: And New York, yeah.
1: They've been to one Stanley Cup final in the last, let's see, they won it 32 years ago. They've been back once since then.
0: Not easy being cheesy. 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But they are also our sponsor for our Morris and DeWitt Athlete of the Week Rewind, visiting with the former athletes who were honored way back in the day for their exploits in college and went on to do, I mean, high school and went on to do great things in college and maybe even professionally. And so far, we've visited with Brock Berlin, Michael Aubrey, and John Alston. Mm-hmm. It's been a lot of fun. We'll continue it this week as well. 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
8: 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There was a reason why former LSU Tiger Gage Jump was climbing the ladder rather quickly through the minor league system, and why he was climbing up the rankings of Major League Baseball's top prospects. Jump, in his very first start, three starts ago, I believe, right? Yeah, he's had three starts.
9: That seems about right, yeah.
8: Way back there on May 26th against your Mariners, mm-hmm. He went five innings, gave up four runs, all of them earned, but he showed glimpses. One walk, five strikeouts. Against the Cubs, which everyone's beating, especially in Chicago, earlier this month, all of a sudden you're like, whoa, wait a minute. Seven innings, three hits, one run, one walk, five Ks. Last night, or yesterday, the Astros found out why everyone is really jumping on the Gage Jump bandwagon. He worked six and a third scoreless innings. The A's beat the Astros 5-0 to avoid a sweep. Nick Kurtz and Brent Rooker homered. But it's Jump. He allowed only three walks, three hits, three strikeouts. He has allowed one run in his last 13 and a third innings pitched. Oakland finds these guys, man, and trade them off. But Gage Jump, one of several LSU former farmhands that will either be in the show or are on their way to the show. The other two to keep an eye on, LSU fans, obviously. You're probably aware of Cade Anderson's rise, but Anthony Ianson of the Red Sox has been wowing people as well, and he may actually get to the show before Anderson. And Anderson was top five pick for the Mariners this past year?
9: Yeah, two or three.
8: Two

0: 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Yes, sir. Raj, we're actually on time, and I don't understand that. I don't know what to do with it either. I'm very confused. Watching the Super Regionals.
1: Yeah.
0: The Southern Cal, North Carolina Super Regional. I don't know why, but I kind of started feeling sorry for Southern Cal, so of course I jinxed them by saying, I wouldn't mind seeing these guys win.
1: Why'd you feel bad for them?
0: They haven't been in a World Series in like 26 years.
1: It's been a while.
0: And they still have the record for most college World Series titles of 12. Yep.
1: Better luck next year.
0: But it would also make me feel a little bad for them because they had a couple of Arkansas Razorback situations. And, buddy, this is where my brain went. Watching those games, if you were watching, I wonder if anyone had the same thought. There was a foul ball down the third baseline, not the first baseline like Arkansas against Oregon State. Third baseline, left fielder's coming in. Shortstop and third baseman are going out. Third baseman kind of is drifting with the ball. Like, he's got a better beat on it, but he's also going to have a more difficult play because he's drifting backwards.
1: Yeah.
0: As opposed to the left fielder who's coming in, who's already looked at the wall, sees where it is, and also is tracking it, and he is making a beeline for it. Third baseman gets the call and gets squeamish right before he gets to the wall and the netting. He kind of alligator arms it, and the ball drops. And North Carolina is able to score the tying run, I believe, right after that. And then with two outs in the ninth, runner on first and second, I think, for North Carolina. It's a deep drive to left center. Center fielder, once again, turns and runs, has a beat on it, and instead of just going at it and stretching his arm out and making the catch, before he even got to the warning track, he began a slide on his butt. On his butt. You know how they try to do the thing where you slide and, you know, try
1: yeah,
0: to...
1: Yeah.
0: Instead of diving face first... Head first, they dive on the rear ends and kind of catch it like that, a little scoop of ice cream. And he was about a foot and a half short of reaching the ball because he slid way too early.
1: Yeah.
0: Instead of just running through it. And more than likely, if he caught it, he was going to run into the wall. Just like the same thing if the third baseman had given it his full go. He could have caught it, but he was going to run into the wall. I think both of those guys are Southern California pansies.
1: Do you even know where they're from?
0: No, I don't know. But I guarantee you, if they had been Southern fellas, if they had been a raging Cajun, a warhawk, a hog, a tiger, a bulldog, a demon, they would have gone into the wall. You got to give up yourself for the ball. What are you thinking? Did you not watch the 2019 College World Series? Do you not know that if you let a foul ball drop between you, you're going to lose?
1: These dudes are from all over the place. Who knows? Who knows where they're actually from?
0: But they're probably being taught, though, the Southern California, hey, man, it's going to be okay. It's all right, dude. Let it drop. There's another one coming your way. That's probably their attitude, Hester. You know what I mean?
1: No.
0: A little bit of too much hang loose. Not enough busting loose. Wait, did I just rhyme loose and loose?
1: You did the Beyonce there.
0: Rhyme the same word?
1: Yeah.
0: Huh. That's probably problematic. That kind of...
1: Yeah, well, problematic.
0: Well, I just kind of took a little bite out of my argument.
1: You'd be right. No one deserves this.

0: USC third baseman Maddox Risky. Oh, you got it. That's got to be a kid from Southern.
1: Maddox Risky is not a real name.
0: And the center fielder was Kevin Takeuchi. So Takeuchi and Risky, which he was not very. Oh, ho!
1: What was the first guy's name?
0: Maddox Risky.
1: The other one.
0: Kevin Takeuchi.
1: Way down yonder on the what?
0: Maddox Risky, by the way, is from Bishop Gorman High School.
1: That's Las Vegas.
0: I know, but that's literally the streets of Las Vegas. Fancy pants. Bishop Gorman, the hottie-totty baseball version of IMG.
1: Okay.
0: And Takeuchi, guess where he's from? San Diego, man.
1: Well.
0: I'm diving into the water if I'm trying to save a sea lion, but I'm not diving for no baseball, dog. I'll dive on my board and catch some gnarly waves, but I'm not going to dive for a baseball into a fence. Might mess up my face, man. It's my moneymaker, dude. I'm going to be an Abercrombie model after this. That's all they all do. That's all the
1: Abercrombie mall.
0: Huh? And Fitch too. If Abercrombie closes shop, I'll just be a Fitch model.
1: Just be a Fitcher.
0: I was gonna be a Fitcher. Yes. So yeah, Kevin Takeuchi. Watch it. He doesn't make an effort after it. And I think I got the right guy playing third base. Oh, their kids, sure. A lot of California boys on there. One Ohio. Got one out of Houston. Got a Hawaiian. Got a Texan. Washington. Another Hawaiian. Bishop Gorman. And how about one out of, a transfer from Tulane and ULAB. Brock Slayton is a Southern Cal guy. There you go. Didn't know I'd be breaking down the Southern Cal baseball roster.
1: I'm glad you did, though.
0: Thank you.
1: Somebody said that the Friday schedule at the College World Series looks like a regional.
0: It absolutely does.
1: That would be an argument for reseeding, right?
0: Yeah. Todd's a fan of that, by the way.
1: Because of just how it's structured?
0: Yep.
1: And you get a couple
0: he
1: upsets.
0: He thinks that it should be reseeded after the regionals.
1: Okay.
0: He said 1 through 16, reseed them. Have one play 16, two play 15, and so on and so forth. Mm-hmm. And that way it would have been Auburn, Georgia would have had Little Rock, for instance.
1: Yeah.
0: 8:55 the time. One more timeout for our friends in Lafayette, Louisiana. Guarantee a Raging Cajun's catching both those balls. And probably building something out of the fence that he tears a hole up with. And that's the way we do things around here.
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0: MLB aplenty. Still have a couple of super regionals wrapping up today. Have they announced times yet for those games? Have y'all seen anything?
1: I have not. For super regionals?
0: No, the St. John's, Alabama, Oklahoma.
1: Yeah, so somebody's playing at noon.
0: Okay. St. John's in Alabama, and then Kansas, Oklahoma after that.
1: Get them over with.
0: Just get them over with.
1: Just concede the putt.
0: Don't make us all sit through this again. Come on, man.
1: The t-shirt people are like.
0: Oh, Ole Miss had a challenge. They get a strikeout for the last pitch. Celebrate, run out on the crowd. You know, they're getting ready to dogpile. They up, challenge. Go back and challenge. It's a strike. Okay, now we can go.
1: Now we can run back.
0: Ole Miss, the team that keeps going to the World Series despite trying to fire their coach as often as they can. Yeah. Bianco just keeps yelling, I'm still alive.
1: I thought I was out.
0: I pull you back in. Have a great day, Lafayette. See you tomorrow.
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1: How do you explain Brunson as a closer?
2: Brother, you ever go to a Michelin star restaurant and you look back in the kitchen, and even if you just wanted a grilled cheese, it's the best free brioche French bread. What kind of Gruyere cheese with artisanal butter from 3 miles away? That's his game. And what Mike Brown has done, Brunson, if you got the matchup, go. If you don't, give it to Karl-Anthony Towns. Give it to your playmakers. It has made them crazy dangerous. It has made him almost impossible to guard.
0: Broadcasting from the man cave.
2: And by the end of the game, Jalen Brunson putting the belt on him.
0: This is Dan Patrick.
1: Hope you had a great weekend, everybody. Gang's all here ready to go on this Monday. You can play your part. If you're on the road, at home, you'd like to dial us up, 877-3DP-SHOW. Operator Tyler's sitting by doing nothing else. Say good morning to the Minister of Humor, Fritzy, huge Knicks fan. Oh, look at Dylan. Dylan in a New York State of Mind t-shirt there.
3: We got a big game tonight, Dan.
1: Yes, yes. It's bandwagon time in the New York metropolitan area. I'm seeing people, I didn't know they were Knicks fans. People stopping me. Hey, how about those Knicks? I go, I didn't know you were a Knicks fan. Marvin is here. Paulie's here. Of course, the backroom guys as well. You can dial us up and tell us best and worst of the weekend, what you saw that you liked, you didn't like. But big game coming up tonight. The Spurs are a 2.5-point underdog, which was kind of interesting. That caught my attention. I have them as a 2.5-point underdog in the Garden tonight. Play of the day, poll question, stat of the day. Good morning if you're watching on Peacock. Thank you for downloading the app. And we say good morning to our radio affiliates around the country, including Fox Sports Radio, iHeart Radio, and you can also watch the program on NBC Sports Network. World Cup begins later on this week. Hockey, wild, wild three games so far. Double overtime thriller in the game three. We'll talk to Ray Ferraro from the Mothership. He's calling the Stanley Cup Final. He'll join us. Reggie Miller will stop by as well. And I started to wonder about this. Maybe it's not fair, but I did wonder about this. Who has more pressure on them tonight, the Knicks or the Spurs? Because as we've talked about, when the playoffs started, when the finals started, the Spurs, I thought, were a year early, but people still thought they could win this series. The Knicks have to win this game tonight, it feels like.

0: Because if you give the Spurs a chance and they all of a sudden start to figure something out, or you put a little bit of doubt in the Knicks, their fans, and then maybe you could have a series here. But I think all indications are this is a question of not who is going to win, but how many games. But 2.5 points, the Spurs could have easily won game three. In fact, they gave game three away. But give credit to the Knicks. They did what they were supposed to do. So game two, they had a chance to win that. Now you have game three coming up tonight. 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Dylan, what kind of poll question do you have for me?
1: Well, Dan, it was a pretty action-packed weekend. So what would you say was the best event over the weekend? We've got, obviously, a great NBA Finals game, a great Stanley Cup final game. We had the Belmont Stakes at Saratoga, the Women's U.S. Open golf, the Memorial Tournament. Anything else?
0: I would say the hockey.
1: Yeah.
0: Yeah. It never fails. You don't have to have a team. You don't even have to know about the sport. But when you watch hockey, playoff hockey, Stanley Cup final hockey, it's the best playoffs that we have. Always delivers. And that was a wild game. You know, Golden Knights up 4-0, and then the Hurricanes come back, and all of a sudden, you know, you're looking for any kind of opening fluke goal, and you got that double overtime. And my Vegas Golden Knights up 2-1. But we'll talk to Ray Ferraro. There was a lot going on. You know, I found myself watching way too much College World Series baseball. And I'm going, it's 11 in the morning and I'm watching Mississippi State against Georgia. Or was it Texas?
2: Georgia.
0: Okay. And then Texas or Georgia came back. Texas beat Oregon. I mean, I'm watching and I'm going, this is like, you know, when you turn on the TV and you can find CSI, like it's on all the time. I could find, you know, College World Series baseball the entire day, night. They might be playing right now a game. I have no idea. But it just felt like there was a whole lot of that. The golf at Riviera, Nelly Korda wins in dramatic fashion. That was fun. Belmont. It's not appointment viewing, even though you have a horse that wins two of the three legs of the Triple Crown. We talked about incentivizing. They did this before years ago. It was like $5 million if you won the Triple Crown. It just feels like there's a specialization in horse racing. It's like, you know, golfers, there's certain courses golfers don't want to play. It doesn't suit their game. And you've got, hey, you're good in the Derby, and if you win the Derby, you got a better chance of winning the Belmont than you do the Preakness. But it used to be appointment viewing if you're winning, you know, the first two legs and, of course, the Triple Crown. It just probably snuck up on some people. It's like, what? Oh, the Belmont race. Yes, Dylan.
1: Yeah, I think it's hard for people to understand not, like, opting to not run one of the races because you'd be like, all right, well, like, a golfer is not going to take off the U.S. Open because it's at Shinnecock and he doesn't play well there. I think it's just sort of, it's kind of the only sport where it's set up to even be able to do that. But like you said, it's just that length that the Preakness is, Golden Tempo would not have won either the Belmont or the Derby had the track been the 1.316.
0: Yeah, and we talked about this, that the Preakness is shorter track and that doesn't suit this horse. Its strengths, and Belmont would and Kentucky Derby would. But, yeah, there was a lot going on this weekend, and, you know, be a busy week coming up. You got the U.S. Open at Shinnecock. One of the first events I ever covered in New York was at Shinnecock, and I think Raymond Floyd won it that year. But I remember that you would cover golf. Now, that to get out to Shinnecock on Long Island, it's like one road in and one road out. And I thought, oh, my goodness. You know, and the course looks impossible. I'd never played it. I played a couple of courses out there. I've not played Shinnecock.

0: Probably because it didn't look like fun. And I'm like, why do I want to go, you know, torture myself when I'm not going to play well? And it's not even like scenic from the standpoint of if I get roughed up at Pebble Beach, I'm fine. You know, you get roughed up at some of these other, like, what was it? Pinehurst number two. I mean, historical course. I hated it. I thought it was boring and it beat me up. Now, if I played better, I'd probably say, you know, that Pinehurst number two got some pretty spectacular trees around it. Or those greens, they're kind of shaped like a turtle. Yes, yes, Dylan.
1: Well, it's funny, too, because Bethpage Black, like the Bethpage complex, is on Long Island, and it is public. You can play it. So people will camp out in their car the night before to get a tee time to just get absolutely destroyed by that course.
0: Oh, yeah. There's certain, I think they have a handicap minimum that you have to be good enough with your handicap to be able to play Bethpage Black. It's that challenging. Now, I've only walked it. I never played it. But sometimes you can walk a course and you go, this would not be any fun. Yes, Dill.
1: Yeah, they have a sign like by the first tee box, like it's a double black diamond at a ski resort where it's like, please, only for experienced golfers only.
0: Well, at St. Andrews, I think you have to be a 15 handicap or better. Because they want you to, they're trying to churn out rounds at St. Andrews. So they don't want guys hacking like, you know, we do when we go out and play, especially you and Mario and me. Yeah, Paulie.
2: If you're a sports fan in the New York City area, you might as well take this week off from work so you could focus on the basketball and get ready for the golf. This could be an expensive week.
0: What kind of poll question do we have there, Dylan? You know, the ticket prices, because now all of a sudden you're looking at games 6 and 7. And are we going to get to game 6 and 7, but even 5, but 3 and 4? I would imagine 4, those ticket prices will kind of hold serve because you want to be in the building if the Knicks, when the Knicks win the title. And if you have a chance to go to the Garden, you're going to want to be there. Yeah, Paul.
2: When we left on Friday, the get-in price for game 3 at MSG was $7,500. This morning, you can get in for $4,700.
0: Let's go! I think we have to leave now. Don't we have to get there 3 hours before? You know, this is, if you're a fan going to the game tonight, it's like going to JFK Airport. Yeah, and you're going on an international flight. You have to get there 3 hours before because President Trump is going to be there, so they're making everybody arrive 3 hours before. Now, will they open the concession stands 3 hours before? Because I wonder about that. Yes, Dylan.
1: That's sort of the age-old dilemma. Like, when something goes wrong, do you let the people drink to appease them, or does that cause more problems? Like, that. Remember that cruise that ran out of power? They made the documentary about it. They called it the poop cruise.
0: Yeah.
1: But they eventually were like, all right, these people are animals. Let's open the bar because they won't leave us alone. And it didn't work out.
0: Yeah, yeah. I would think open bar or bars being open usually doesn't go well. Yeah, Paul.
2: Now, it's called the poop cruise after, not before, because I wouldn't have signed up for that cruise.
1: I think, yeah, if you signed up for the poop cruise, you get what you deserve.
2: Yeah, you sign up for it.
0: Poop, there it is. Todd's been singing New York State of Mind. What else you been singing today?
3: Go New York, go New York, go. We are New York. But with the New York State of Mind Billy Joel shirt, that's right in my wheelhouse. I had to do a couple of bars that some folks like to get away.
0: Any other folk?
2: I like to get
0: Todd's
2: away.
0: Been going from room to room this morning looking for an audience. And I felt bad for you because I know you're fired up here.
3: Couldn't find anybody. Everybody turned their back on me, pretended to be busy typing something, or they're all of a sudden they're taking a phone call.
0: I was watching this because I knew I could hear him and he'd go room to room and nobody was acknowledging him. And there's guys who are working on our podcast room. They're working. He's back there singing to Jay and Oscar and they're not acknowledging him.
3: I got progressively louder. I'm taking a Greyhound on the Hudson River. They didn't want any part of it.
0: And they can't leave because they're working. So Todd has a captive audience. And those poor guys had to listen to you while they're back there building things.
3: They dropped a little tennis kind of umpire. Thank you. I'm in a new... Thank you.
0: Todd has been also auditioning to be a chair umpire.
3: Yeah, they used to just say, quiet, please. And now it's like, thank you. Come on, Sabalenka. Thank you. Thank you.
0: Yes.

0: Dylan.
1: Todd does know when you're trapped, though. He's like a Komodo dragon. He'll just sort of see you pinned into the corner of the room. You're like, no in or out.
0: Yeah. Yes, boy.
2: Yeah, one of those guys in back may fall off a ladder, yeah, so they can leave early.
0: Just to get out of here.
1: Jay sings, though, too, back there. I don't know if you've heard our sweet angelic Jay working in the back there. You'll just hear, like, party like a rock star coming from the new podcast room.
0: Any other poll questions that we're looking at? Are you thinking about who has more pressure, Spurs or Knicks? Is that a legitimate question?
1: I think so, because I feel like no matter which team you're talking about, the pressure of the Garden is always talked about, and that can go for the Knicks or against them, I think.
0: And this is one of those moments where Wemby can have that singular, wow, he did that in the NBA Finals in Game 3. And when you think about all the great moments the Garden has had throughout, you know, basketball history, even recent basketball history, you know, Jordan comes back, has the double nickel. You've had Steph Curry's had a night there, LeBron, Patrick Ewing, you know, they've all had these standalone, singular, great games that if it happens in the Garden, it seems to resonate a little bit more. But this is, you know, Wemby's got to be able, now, Karl Anthony Towns to me is the MVP right now, because I expected Brunson to be great. Now, he hasn't been great, but he's still been very good, and he's been clutch. Karl Anthony Towns was a guy that I'd always go, okay, greatest shooting big man of all time. Now he's playing like a great basketball player. And he's sort of playing like Draymond Green with Golden State, but with a better shot, a jump shot. And he's played a point center, and he's done it extremely well. It's almost like he's taking a little bit of Draymond Green, and he's also taking a little bit of the Joker. But Mike Brown was on Golden State's roster as an assistant coach. So maybe he is looking and trying to channel that into Karl Anthony Towns as a point center. And Karl Anthony Towns, to me, has been the MVP so far. Yes, Marvin.
3: And if you're the Thunder coaching staff, hey, Chet, this is how you play against Wemby, because he's been attacking him the entire time and not playing timid.
0: Well, you also have these moments that I was talking about. If you run down the list where Michael's double nickel, Steph had 54, Kobe had 61, Bernard King had 60 on a Christmas Day game. In the Garden, it seems to be magnified. This is Wemby's moment. You may not win the series, but now you have to kind of reclaim, hey, I can be the best player in the game. And look, was I ahead of the curve in, anointing him? Yes. Yes. Because I think he has been outplayed. But he's 22. He's going against a guy who's 8 years older. And Karl Anthony Towns is playing like he's 8 years older. The moment seems like it's slipping away from Wemby. It seems too big at times for him. You got to hit that jump shot. That's not a difficult jump shot. And they let him shoot it. Got to hit it. All right, we'll take a break. We'll settle on our poll question for the first hour. Reggie a little bit later on. We'll talk some hockey with Ray Ferraro of the Mothership. We're back after this, Dan Patrick Show. 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
14: 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Dylan, what's the poll question for the first hour of the program?
15: Well, Dan, we put up there two so far. We've got who has more pressure on them tonight at the Garden, Knicks or Spurs. Do you want to guess what the people said?
14: Well, what would I think? I think it's the Knicks. So I'm going to say the Knicks is the majority.
15: The people are, 67% of the people are saying the Spurs.
14: Yeah. Yeah. I don't think we expect the Spurs to win now. Now we expect, you know, for the first time in 50 years, the Knicks are favored to, they're supposed to win the NBA championship. Like, this would be 28-3 Falcons and the Patriots if they would somehow lose this. I think that the pressure for this game is on the Knicks. Because if the Spurs win, now all of a sudden the Spurs are saying, boy, if we win one more and we go back home, we could be up 3-2. I would say the Knicks because they're expected to win. And it's really rare when we expect the Knicks to win a big game. Yeah, Dylan.
15: For starters, there's no chance we blow this, Dan. But it's fun. It's been we.
14: I have not heard we. It was them.
15: I'm a diehard, Dan, so.
14: Who was your favorite player growing up?
15: Stephon Marbury. Oh, just in general or on the Knicks?
14: You said we. It's the Knicks.
15: Yeah, Stephon Marbury.
14: Like that's your favorite team.
15: Yeah, I love the Knicks.
14: Okay. Never knew that.
15: Yeah, but
14: I've known you a few years now.
15: Well, you know, I don't want to reveal everything too soon.
14: Yes, Marvin.
16: I love the Knicks also. I'm a diehard. Favorite player, Anthony Bonner.
14: Of course you are.
17: Deep cut.
14: Yeah. Yes, Paulie.
17: And there's really, I think you're 100% right about the Knicks. 53 years of pressure, and now you're so close. People are probably making parade plans and scheduling things if you're a Knicks fan. And the Spurs kind of have a hall pass. Wemby got a little heat for how he finished game two, but he's not going to get all offseason heat if they don't win.
14: Yeah.
17: The future's too bright. It's like they got close, like, oh, fantastic. What a great run. Spurs fans will be like, we're all set.
14: And I hope this is not one of those where you go, well, Wemby will be back.

0: because there's no guarantee. We've done that so many times down through history. Oh, he'll be back. I mean, I don't know if Joe Burrow will ever get back. He got there. Of course, Dan Marino got there. Now, I know those are quarterbacks, but, you know, we're talking about singular greatness here. And with Wemby in the West and that team, we would expect this. But I think, you know, you get one game in this series, this might be just for pride. Hey, you know what? They took us, we took them to five games. We didn't get swept here. But if you can shut up the Garden for one night, I've witnessed this firsthand when the Yankees were going to move on and sweep the Red Sox. And to see and hear doubt is something amazing. And it's something that has never been replicated before in all the other things I've covered. But you could sense doom, dread, oh no. And this Yankee team was great. But all of a sudden, you take one game. And then you're like, okay, that's one game. And all of a sudden, you take the second game. And this is at Yankee Stadium. And this is with Spike Lee. And everybody, including Red Sox, were congratulating the Yankees prior to that game four. And I remember Spike Lee was asking me before every game after that, what do you think? I said, I don't think it's good for you. He'd be like, damn, I don't want to hear that. I said, well, then don't ask me. Next game, I see Spike. What do you think? I go, when we got to game seven covering that series, I remember I saw him. He goes, I'm not even going to ask you. Because I said, you're not going to win. It was just, you could tell. It was a feel. Now, granted, that was a seasoned team. It was one of the crazier moments in baseball history. This is a Spurs team, doesn't have veterans there in a big moment in the Garden. That Garden will be crazy tonight. But all you need to do is give a little bit of doubt. Yes, Dylan.
1: It does feel like a long time ago that everyone and their mother was saying whoever comes out of the West is winning the finals. Myself included, yes. For the record. But yeah. Like,
0: yes. Yeah. Looking back, OKC probably would have been a better opponent, at least to make this competitive. OKC would have been favored here. But San Antonio, 2.5-point underdogs, make some magic here. Do something memorable tonight. Yes, Marvin.
2: Yeah, to me, the Spurs are playing with house money because this is almost like LeBron in 2007 when he took that Cavs team to the finals. I know the Spurs, this is a better team, but the fact that they got to the finals way earlier than expected, and you have a guy that we think is going to be the face of the NBA and goes on a magical run like this, they're playing with house money.
0: Yeah, and I hope that the Knicks are able to win this now because this has been an incredible run. So they have won 13 consecutive postseason games. Only the 2017 Warriors, who won 15 consecutive games, have won more consecutive playoff games than this year's Knicks.
3: Stat of the day, stat of the day, stat of the day, stat of the day. Here comes that
0: what?
3: Stat of the day.
0: Brought to you by Panini America, the official trading cards of the Dan Patrick Show. And when the series started, I'm thinking, wow, this could be a coronation for a 22-year-old, or this could be one of the great basketball moments the Knicks have ever had. And I remember in 1970, the Knicks broke my heart because I was rooting for Jerry West and the Lakers, and I saw Walt Frazier have one of the great closeout games in sports history. And then in 73, I didn't think they were a great team. They weren't like 1970. But I remember watching the Knicks win an NBA championship. And I've been there subsequently in 1994, 1999, was able to cover those series. And now you have this. And they've done everything that you want a great team to do. They have produced. And they've had role players. Karl Anthony Towns redefining his role. Jalen Brunson. And people will misconstrue this when, now Jalen Brunson hasn't been shooting a good percentage, but he has to keep shooting. This is what great players do. Allen Iverson, you have to take the

0: those shots, because it still allows your teammates to be able to do what they're supposed to do. They know their roles. I don't want to go to somebody and say, now you got to squeeze off 25 shots. Jalen Brunson has to continue to shoot, because you still have to keep the defense honest. And he's going to have one of those games. He hasn't had it yet, but he's going to have a 39-40 point game. But they are winning because they've had role players that they know their job and they've done their job. And Mike Brown deserves a lot of credit, because this team during the season, this team down 2-1 to Atlanta, something changed. And I think Mike Brown is the one, and Tom Thibodeau famously is not adaptable. It's his way. Mike Brown has done a great job with this team. And to get Karl Anthony Towns to understand his role, it's one thing for me to tell you what your role is. It's another thing for you to go out there and do it. And Karl Anthony Towns has done that. He's taken it to Wemby, offensively and defensively. And also, Wemby has that potential game-winning shot. Whenever you go up for a shot and you're already thinking about trying to draw a foul, that's a problem. Take the shot, make the shot. Don't take the shot, and I might have a bailout if I don't make it. He should have made that shot. That's not a difficult shot. You know, Mitchell Robinson was closing on him, but Wemby's got that shot. You know, that's 16, 17 feet. Make the shot. Don't be thinking about falling. And I think, like, you can't be thinking about a couple of things when you're taking a shot. You take the shot, you're taking it to make it. Not, in case I don't, I'm going to fall down and try to draw the foul. All right, couple of phone calls here. Chris in Syracuse leads us off. Best and worst of the weekend.
1: Hey, thanks a lot, Dan. Yeah, and I also have a potential T-shirt. And just a preemptive apology, my phone's been cutting out every once in a while, and I dread the idea that I'm on hold and you go to me, I'm not there, or I get cut off in the middle of my call. So I hope it doesn't happen. Thanks, Dan. Best, New York Knicks winning a thriller Friday night. Every Knick player knows his role. And when Jalen Brunson is having an off night offensively, they all can step out of their roles and really fill the void as well. And Jalen Brunson was 19 for 56 and had as many turnovers as assists in games 1 and 2. And the Knicks still took them both. And Mitchell Robinson making 2 free throws in a row. And the Knicks fans in San Antonio went crazy. I don't think he's made 2 free throws in a row all year. And he did it with his shooting hand hurt. And the worst, I feel bad for all those New York Knicks fans who can't afford to go to game 3, now also deprived of all watch parties outside the Garden due to the President of the United States attending the game. And another quick worst, Brandon Ayuk's video on Instagram that he posted at 7 a.m. Saturday morning. Yeah, I think that $27 million they voided in his contract, he wants out. And if the Spurs come back and win the series, which is a big if, a potential Dan Patrick Show Wemby T-shirt with maybe a picture of the Larry O'Brien trophy on it or the MVP trophy or both, and the caption would read, "To the victor goes the spoils."
0: All right. Thank you, Chris. Yes, Paul?
2: I didn't realize how bad of a free throw shooter Mitchell Robinson was this season. He was 41% from the line.
0: No, he's laughing. He's entertaining.
2: But that's all time. That's Andre Drummond is laughing at that. And then in the playoffs, he doesn't shoot a lot of them. He's down to 32% from the free throw line.
0: That's where I would say go underhand. All right? And you know what? You can talk to guys, former players, coaches. And if you say, why don't you do what Rick Barry did? You have a better chance of making a free throw underhand. And they say, oh, it's embarrassing to do that. I go, what's embarrassing for you to miss all the... They would rather miss free throws shooting over him than the potential to make more free throws under him. I'm like, that is crazy. Because I can take away... Like, I can... Rick Barry could teach you to be a better free throw shooter. And Rick made 93% of his free throws. And it was very simple. And he's one of the great players of all time. But you can't get these guys to do it. And I'm always amazed. I'd rather miss it shooting it overhand than even the potential to make more free throws underhand. Yes, Dylan.
3: What if you try and bank it? I feel like that, like, if instead of aiming, instead of trying to swish it, like if you're having free, just aim for the backboard and just try and bank it straight in.
0: Well, I'm guessing if you're aiming and you can't make the

0: free throw normally, can you aim it and hit the backboard and help you?
1: Yeah, just rifle it.
0: Yeah. Buddha in San Francisco. Hi, Buddha.
2: What up, DP? Happy Monday, Danielas. Every day's a Super Bowl, Vamanos Fritzy. Dan, I guess Dylan's speaking French now, huh? Oui? But, DP, how many games in history of the NBA have had the hype that tonight's game has? I mean, you have all the lore of Madison Square Garden, the hype surrounding the New York City fandom. The president's going to be in the house. I mean, it's going to be electrifying in MSG, and I can feel it in my plums, man. I mean, everyone's going to be in that building except for Charles Oakley. But best of the weekend, Dan. The New York Knickerbockers saving Adam Silver and the NBA for a little bit. All the crying about the foul baiting, and which is a huge problem. Don't get me wrong. I'm crying with all of them. But the crying about the narratives, like making OKC a dynasty, SGA being the next top 10 player. Man, I'm just so glad we inserted some sense and clarity into all this. And worst of the weekend, Dan, the passing of Stacey King, man. Yeah. He's a friend of the show, and I always remembered and loved when he dropped the line that he and Jordan combined for 70 points in a game.
0: Thank you, Buddha. Yeah, Mike had 68 and Stacey King had 2. Longtime Bulls announcer passing away at the age of 59. And really just, I go back to when he was in college and I was there during the NCAA tournament. And, you know, back then he was really a force. Now, he wasn't that kind of player in the NBA, but he was player of the year in college. But what a pleasant man to be around. You know, just he was always thinking the positive, happy. I think he appreciated. I remember I did an interview with him. He had a podcast. He sent me all of his hot sauce that he makes, like Stacey King hot sauce. I get this big container of hot sauce. But he was just a pleasant person to be around. David in Ohio. Hi, David.
3: Hey, what's going on, Dan? I got some NBA Finals rhyme time here for you.
0: Oh.
3: First one is Spurs tall player. And straw, like a straw in your drink.
0: So Spurs tall player and a straw.
3: Yes.
0: Yes, Paul.
4: And I don't think this rhymes, but Wemby Bendy?
3: Yes, Paul, that's right.
0: All right, well, thank you, David. Bendy straw?
4: Yeah, they had those old, the kids' bendy straws. I don't think that rhymes.
0: Do they bend?
4: Yeah.
0: Is that what it is? Like they have like an elbow?
4: Yeah.
0: Okay. Yes, Todd.
5: So I'm no expert, obviously.
0: Oh, but here we
5: it would
0: go.
5: Be Wemby Bendy, which that doesn't make Bendy B and D. I don't.
0: You
5: think right.
0: You have no business talking about other people rhyming.
5: It
0: words.
5: Does seem questionable.
0: Yes, Mike in Green Bay. Hi, Mike. Best and worst of the weekend.
6: Thanks for calling me back, Dan. 63260. I got a best of the weekend and a quick question for Paulie. The best of the weekend is the Chicago Bears announcing their move to Indiana. And my question for Paulie is, Paulie, are they going to have to change all those C's on the hats and the uniforms to I's? And are we going to have to call them the Indiana Bears from now on?
0: No, oh, okay. Mr. Chicago Sports, Paulie, what do you? Can you update us on this?
4: Yeah, the Bears announced intentions to go to Indiana, Hammond, Indiana. This is a big negotiation ploy, basically last call for the state of Illinois to give their best offer. And I don't think they're going to change their name because the New York Giants and New York Jets don't go by the East Rutherford Jets and Giants.
0: Okay.
7: Rare, rare.
0: Yeah, rare, a little bit here. Oh, my Bears are leaving Chicago.
4: That they're doing. They're leaving Chicago.
0: We're going to the suburbs. Yes, Dylan.
1: I did think that the Gary Bears would have had a nice ring to it.
0: Yeah.
1: The Gare Bears.
0: Gare Bears?
1: Yeah.
0: Yeah. Is it the Care Bears, though? Like, who cares?
1: About the Bears?
0: Buddy, you're going to move to the suburbs. Shocker. Cleveland Browns moving to the suburbs. See, I love when a city is in the city. A team is in the city. I love that. Because I thought that the Mets were going to be on the West Side Highway and the Jets were going to be. I thought that you would have that where you could walk to a game, not drive out.

0: out into the suburbs. Yes, Dylan.
1: Are there any other teams other than the Jets and the Giants that play in a different state than what they are their home is? I think it might just be those two, right? And then obviously the Bears will be.
0: Chiefs might be doing it as well.
1: Because of the Kansas-Missouri thing?
0: Yeah. Like the Tampa Rays play in St. Petersburg.
1: True, but not a different state.
0: Yeah. I'd have to give it some thought. Yeah, Paul?
2: Were the Commanders, where were they?
0: They were in Maryland.
2: Yeah.
1: Yeah.
2: For a long time.
1: But D.C.'s not a state.
2: Yeah, you kind of have to.
0: Why isn't D.C. a state?
1: 50 is a nice round number.
0: Well, I mean, Rhode Island's a state.
1: You're saying we should swap Rhode Island for D.C.?
0: Yeah, maybe. Yeah, just
1: right. Yeah, Rhode Island is now Northern Connecticut.
0: Yes. How about we take a break here? Our play of the day is next. 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
12: 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Rink wide. Theodore shoots. Wide rebound. He scores! Off the backboards. Off the goaltender. And onto the scoreboard. A double overtime win for the Golden Knights in game three.
13: Courtesy of the Vegas Golden Knights Radio Network. They're up 2-1. 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Update the poll results there, Dylan, from the first 49 minutes of the program.
14: All right, Dan, who has more pressure on them tonight at MSG? 65% are still saying the Spurs.
13: Okay, I don't believe that, but okay. By the way, just got this information. Ticket prices for tonight's game have crashed in relative terms since it was announced President Trump is attending. The Knicks won game two, causing ticket holders to sell game three tickets to try to get game four tickets, anticipating a sweep. On Friday, lower level tickets for tonight's game were approaching $22,000 apiece. Now, they're a relative bargain at $14,700. What a deal. What a deal. Mark in Rochester. Hi, Mark. What do you have for me today?
15: Hey, Dan. I apologize because last time you took my call, I was working and I'm still working right now. But I had a poll question, potential poll question. Who gets more camera views? Donald Trump or Kylie Jenner today?
13: President does. I mean, the fact that the sitting president is there, that's unique. Kylie Jenner is always there. And she'll get her airtime with Timothy Chalamet. I don't know where the president is sitting, though. I would imagine a suite. Although, if I'm going to the game, I want to be at the game. I'd like to be courtside. Yes, Dylan.
14: That would be a wild image. Just like Trump is next to Spike Lee courtside, just sitting there taking the game. There's Secret Service guys around.
13: Yeah, I know. The Secret

0: service guys would have to be like ducking down behind him. Down in front. Hey, we can't see. Yeah, Paulie.
1: If I'm a Secret Service guy, I'm dressing like Turtle from Entourage with a Knicks jersey on, a hat on backwards, the earpiece. Mm. You're packing.
0: Yes, Todd.
2: So Tracy Morgan, Fat Joe, and there's the president right there between them. That'll be a good time.
0: Yeah. So Adam Silver, the commissioner, said that the president's welcome. And I mean, what else is he going to say? The president's not welcome. Of course he's going to say that. But, you know, President Trump, lifetime New Yorker, and he gets a chance to go see the game. Yes, Dilly?
3: Now, if they have to go back to San Antonio, does the president go to game 5 in San Antonio?
0: I would probably say not.
3: Yeah.
0: Yes, Paulie.
1: If you're a Knicks fan, I'm looking at the get-in price, $4,700 tonight, at least $9,000 for game 4 at the Garden. You can get in for $1,600 to game 5 in San Antonio if it goes that far. You could buy that ticket now, then buy a plane ticket, and maybe see them clinch there.
0: But then you might be spending $1,600 and there is no game 5.
1: That's a good risk, though.
0: I'll take that risk after game 3, but not now. Scott in New York. Hi, Scott.
4: Hey, Dan. Good morning.
0: Good morning.
4: Hey, Dan, our boy Mitch Robbins was not getting any credit for the defense on Wemby's last shot. Wemby got a great look at that. Robbins went straight up, didn't fall into him. You know, I'm not hearing anybody giving him a shout out at all. What do you think?
0: Well, Wemby should have made the shot. That bottom line, make that shot. It's not, you know, I'm not going to say it's not a difficult shot given the circumstances, but you're taller than Mitchell Robinson's not going to block your shot. But you can't be already thinking about falling down and trying to draw a foul. It just felt like a bailout. Spurs ran a play that they wanted to run. They got the ball to Wemby, and that's just a pick and a pop, hit the shot. So if you want to give Mitchell Robinson credit, great. We've given Mitchell Robinson credit. And he made a free throw, a couple of free throws as well. That's more impressive than to single out his defense here. But, you know, they've had a collective defensive unit. And I can go back to 1970 with those Knicks. I mean, you want to talk about a team, cohesive team. And you did have stars, but, I mean, Dave DeBuscher, Hall of Famer, Bill Bradley, one of the greatest college players of all time, Walt Frazier, Dick Barnett. I mean, Dave DeBuscher was, you know, a former player coach. That was a cohesive unit. And I did see them beat the Cincinnati Royals. They won 18 games that year. And I think the 18th game may have been against Bob Cousy, player coach for the Cincinnati Royals. Hour 2 on the way. More phone calls, best and worst of the weekend. We'll talk hockey. Final hour, Ray Ferraro from the Mothership. And Reggie Miller stops by. 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
1: How do you explain Brunson as a closer?
2: Brother, you ever go to a Michelin star restaurant and you look back in the kitchen and even if you just wanted a grilled cheese, it's the best free brioche French bread. What kind of Gruyere cheese with artisanal butter from 3 miles away? That's his game. And what Mike Brown has done, Brunson, if you got the matchup, go. If you don't, give it to Karl-Anthony Towns. Give it to your playmakers. It has made them crazy dangerous. It has made him almost impossible to guard.
0: Broadcasting from the man cave.
2: And by the end of the game, Jalen Brunson putting the belt on him.
0: This is Dan Patrick.
1: Hope you had a great weekend. Hour two on this Monday, as we always do. Best and worst of the weekend. 877-3DP Show. Tyler, sitting by, taking your phone calls. Good morning if you're watching the program on Peacock or NBC Sports Network or listening on our radio affiliates, over 400 that carry this sometimes award-nominated program. Stat of the day brought to you by Panini America, the official trading cards of the Dan Patrick Show. Killers aren't born, they're made in the new Peacock original MIA. A young woman dreams of life in Miami's glittering world until tragedy pulls her into the city's dangerous underbelly. Streaming now. Telling you, that's going to be my job when I retire. I'll just be the voiceover guy.
3: Yeah.
1: Yeah. The voiceover guy. It's just we don't have the voiceover guy with the movies now. Because it used to be, what was it, Don LaFontaine?
3: Yep.
1: He was a legend. I'd go to the theater. I would always want to get there early because I would want to watch the previews, not necessarily for the movie, but for the voice. In a world. How many movie trailers started in a world? And that was Don LaFontaine.

0: being the voiceover guy, and I don't know who took over for him. I don't know if there is somebody in a world. Yes, Pauline.
1: Don LaFontaine passed at age 68 in 2008, and his production company says they did come up with the phrase for movies, in a world, without being scripted. Like, he did it a few times on different trailers, and the client loved it, and then it became his thing.
0: I liked it. In a world. It was kind of like Casey Kasem, you know? You just hear that voice, and you go, oh, America's top 40. Yes, Dylan.
2: Yeah, I was just typing. I typed in how many movie trailers, and then it auto-finished it with start with in a world. So apparently it's a popular question.
0: Did you get an answer?
2: It's unknown, but Don LaFontaine recorded over 5,000 film trailers, I'm seeing.
0: Yeah, good for him. It's quite a legacy. But yeah, go to the movie theater, and I didn't really care about the movie. I cared about In a World. And he made every movie sound great. Like, I got to go see this. All right, poll question from hour one, and then we'll go with something new in hour two, Dylan.
2: Well, Dan, 67% of people think the Spurs have more pressure on them tonight. And we also asked, what was the best event of the weekend? NBA Finals, Stanley Cup Final, Belmont Stakes, or other? 56% are saying the Stanley Cup Final. And then we got some submissions. The Monaco Grand Prix was this weekend.
0: Was that Kimo wins his Kimo?
2: Kimi Antonelli.
0: Kimi Antonelli.
2: Yep.
0: Yeah, he won his fifth consecutive race.
2: Yeah, and Sir Lewis Hamilton came in second with Kim Kardashian in attendance.
0: Mm-hmm. Maybe he came in first place.
2: Maybe, or a little dead last, depending on...
0: She's not winner's circle worthy?
2: She is.
0: Podium just, worthy?
2: It's a slippery slope, I think.
0: Nope. Not going to follow
2: not
0: going to
2: touch
0: on
2: that one.
0: Now I'm happy if she's found love and Lewis Hamilton's found love. Good. I'm happy for them. Yeah, Paul.
1: Higher net worth, Lewis Hamilton, Kim Kardashian.
0: Ooh.
1: I had to check, but it's got to be pretty close.
0: I would say Kim. Like, she's close to being a billionaire, isn't she?
2: Yeah.
0: I mean, Kylie's a billionaire.
2: Self-made too.
0: Yeah.
2: Apparently.
0: Yeah. Yeah.
2: Apparently that definition has become looser over the years.
0: Yes, Paulie.
1: Mixed reports. The best I can find is Kim Kardashian's net worth, $1.9 million.
0: Yeah.
1: Herself, not the family. His net worth, over $500
0: million. Yeah.
1: And counting.
0: Yeah, she laughs at that. She laughs at that, 18.
1: How many races? She won, though.
0: Marvin.
3: In the power of the Kardashians, whoever they date, they automatically become, my term, wife famous. My wife, she knows. She doesn't know who Keldon Johnson is, but she knows who Chris Humphries is.
0: How long were they married? Was that like 81 days, Chris Humphries?
3: I'm going to say 72.
0: 72. Okay, Paul?
1: I'm going to throw the flag on this one. Lewis Hamilton.
0: Like the checkered flag?
1: The BS flag.
0: Oh, the BS flag?
1: The checkered BS flag. Lewis Hamilton's a household name, except for maybe America. But he is famous already, before she showed up.
0: Yeah, but she's famous in places where Lewis Hamilton is famous.
1: She didn't take the eighth place finisher of the Grand Prix and start dating him and make him famous. Lou Hamilton was famous.
0: Maybe, did she make Pete Davidson famous? Chris Humphries famous?
1: Chris Humphries, yes.
0: Ray J famous?
1: We don't have time to go.
0: She didn't make, yeah, it's a long list. Yes, Marvin.
3: Lamar Odom, when he married a Kardashian. My wife knows who he is.
0: Yeah.
3: Like, I'm not saying they haven't married or dated really famous guys, but they have the power to make kind of famous guys really famous.
0: Yeah. I'll never know that feeling.
3: Anything's possible, DP.
0: No. I'd rather that was not possible. It's not a good thing. I just should have taken off my clothes a long time ago and had a video. That's the way to.
1: There's still time.
0: Yeah, still. No. But didn't this start with Paris Hilton with her video? And then Kim is friends with Paris and then realized how famous Paris got and then decided to do her own video. And then maybe it was her mom and her and Ray J, all business partners in all of this. Wow.

0: Wow.
1: They had a meeting like we do on a couch.
0: I just couldn't I couldn't imagine my mom leaking something to the, you know, the media.
2: You support your kids' projects, Dave.
0: Yeah.
2: You always do.
0: Thank you, Mom. Thank you. We're rich. Yes, Dylan.
3: Yeah, what's that conversation like? Like, look, sweetheart, this is best for the family.
0: Well, I mean, it might have been.
3: It like, was.
0: Kim
3: it,
0: had to be all in on this, you know, all hands on deck. At the, yeah.
2: No. All right, I may call this.
0: Said
2: I'm calling it 20.
0: Deck.
2: Go, New York.
1: Sports.
0: What is the poll question for hour two, Dylan?
3: All right, more successful, Paris Hilton or Kim Kardashian? How surprised are you by the Knicks taking the 2-0 finals lead in San Antonio? Were you completely shocked? Did you sort of expect it?
0: I mean, I'm not shocked. I mean, there's still an element of surprise there. I thought San Antonio would win at least one game.
3: Yeah.
0: But, and they had a chance. They should have won game two. They've just kind of melted down. The Knicks have done what they needed to do when they needed to do it. And that's the difference here. And the Spurs are only 2.5-point underdogs tonight, which I find really interesting. This is one of those where you go, are the Spurs going to win this game? Yes, Dylan.
3: It does feel that way, but it also, I think it seems like we've seen the youth of the Spurs kind of rear its ugly head. Like I think about the NCAA tournament a lot, where it's like the team with all the one and dones rarely ends up lasting all the way to the end and winning. Like the experience really starts to play probably the biggest role.
0: Yeah, the Spurs have a one and done feel to them if they were a college team. But still, Wemby's being outplayed. I didn't think that was going to happen. Brunson hasn't played great. I didn't think that was going to happen. But I thought that Dylan Harper, Stephon Castle, like they would step up. I thought this was going to be at least six games. Now, I did pick the Knicks, but I think I was rooting for the Spurs just for the storyline. And it's not to say that the Knicks isn't a great storyline, but it's a territorial storyline. You know, the Spurs would be more about across the NBA than the Knicks. I mean, the Knicks went to the Eastern Conference Finals last year. And really, they should have been in the NBA Finals last year. But they're playing great team basketball. You're on the second greatest heater that we've ever had in postseason history with 13 consecutive wins. Only surpassed by Golden State, won 15 in a row. And they're winning. They won impressively. You know, that obviously you've had some close games. You had a close game in game two, and it'll probably be a close game tonight. But they were blowing people out by the largest margin that we've ever seen in NBA history. Yes, Marv.
1: If you're the Hawks, put up a banner. You guys won two games against this hot Knicks team. The Knicks were down 2-1 at one point. That is nuts.
0: And knowing the Hawks, they might put up a banner. Yes, Paulie.
2: Let's say the Knicks win. Let's say the Knicks sweep. I'm really curious, short-term, long-term, how history looks at this team. Because their playoff run is statistically historical. But their regular season, I think they won 53 games. That's not special. They were considered a good team going into the playoffs. So I'm curious. They're not going to be compared to the Bulls or maybe one of those Warriors teams. But they're going to have to because of the playoff run. It's a weird dichotomy.
0: Well, this is a singular, because with Golden State, you had a run of years. The Bulls had two different three-peats. I think what the Knicks do after this, now you can say they went to the Eastern Conference Finals. If they had gone to the finals last year and then back this year and then won this year, now all of a sudden, you know, you can have a little bit more of a, I guess, question or argument here of just how great this season is for the Knicks. Yes, Marv.
1: I think the balance of the Knicks might compare them to the 04 Pistons.
0: Okay.
1: I don't think they have a player as good as Jalen Brunson at that point, but they have five guys. If any of them score 20 points on this Knicks team, you're not going to be surprised.
0: Yeah, I think that's fair. Maybe Brunson is your Chauncey Billups.
1: When he played.
0: Yeah. Yes. Yes, when he played. Paulie has...

0: It's a quick NBA quiz, and I said you could take your time. It doesn't have to be quick.
1: Leisurely NBA quiz.
0: All right, here we go. Ooh.
1: Based off the Knicks, let's say they win the title at 53-29. The fewest regular season wins by a team that won the NBA title in an 82-game season. You'll probably get this, Dan, so I'm going to let the other guys go first. Fewest wins in the regular season by a team that won the title.
0: Todd?
2: I'm going to say 47 wins, but I don't know the team.
1: It would help to throw the team in there. You can't just say 11.
0: Dylan?
3: The Nuggets?
1: Nuggets 2023 had 53 wins.
3: Same as the Knicks.
0: But that's not your winner.
1: No. There's... That's eighth place all time.
0: Okay. Marvin?
4: So, the Bullets in 1978.
0: Bloop, bloop, bloop, bloop.
2: Yeah.
1: The Washington Bullets, 44-38. Marvelous.
0: No. Baltimore Bullets. Not Washington. They are the Baltimore Bullets in 1971. Is that what you said, Marvin?
4: 1978. I think they're Washington.
0: Are they? They weren't Baltimore?
4: If I win, you got to buy my ticket to the Knicks game tonight.
0: I will buy game seven for you.
3: And me, the Knicks fan, the resident Knicks fan.
0: So the Bullets were the Washington or the Capitol Bullets?
1: In 1972-73, they were the Baltimore Bullets. Then they became the Capitol Bullets, okay. Which I never knew.
0: Okay.
1: And then in 74-75, they became the Washington Bullets.
0: All right.
1: So the 78 Washington Bullets were 44-38.
0: Oh, man. I thought they might have been. They had terrible uniforms. Capitol Bullets.
1: A couple other teams to win fewer than 50 games. The 95 Rockets, the 75 Warriors, and the 69 Celtics, and the 77, your team, Dan, the Portland Trail Blazers.
0: Yeah, I would have probably picked Golden State in 1975. That wasn't a great team, but they, with Rick Barry, they were unbelievable. Didn't have great stars, but they had Rick Barry. Yes, Dylan.
3: You know what's interesting about the Capitol Bullets? The B in Bullets is lowercase. You'd think Capital B? All right, never mind.
0: Yeah. Thank you.
3: You're welcome.
1: I did not know the Capitol Bullets were a thing.
0: Yeah. Capitol Bullets. And they had red, white, and blue uniform. Like, that. It was a unique uniform that they had. I didn't like it, but did they beat Milwaukee? Who did the Capitol Bullets beat, Marvin?
4: You mean the Washington Bullets?
0: Washington Bullets.
4: I think they beat the Sonics.
0: And then Sonics came back the next year and won?
4: I believe so.
1: That's correct. 4-3 in the finals versus the Sonics.
0: Yeah, Marvin.
4: I didn't have a life, DP.
0: That
4: sports encyclopedia came in handy when I was a kid.
0: Hey, bloop, bloop, man. Yeah, Paul.
1: Dan, I know you can give me three players off the 73-74 Capitol Bullets. I have no doubt you can.
0: 73-74?
1: Yes, Capitol Bullets.
0: Okay. Earl Monroe was on the Knicks.
1: Right.
0: Was Phil Chenier on the...
1: I love it. Phil Chenier, yeah. He's averaging 22 a game.
0: Phil Chenier was a really good player. I mean, he wasn't a great player. He's a really smooth player. Elvin Hayes was a Hall of Famer.
1: Yeah, he averaged 21-18.
0: Was Wes Unseld still with them?
1: Sure was.
0: All right. Let's see. Was Mike Reardon on that team?
1: Sure was. 16 points a game. This is your wheelhouse. Once you get rolling.
0: Yeah, I know.
1: But see, I think it's important to talk about stuff like this because people, you saw it and people won't know Elvin Hayes and guys like this.
0: I shot around with Mike Reardon in the Cincinnati Gardens. We got there usually 2.5 hours before game time. And back then, nobody went to those games, so we'd sneak in. And Mike Reardon was out there shooting, and we were rebounding for him. And I remember he missed one, and he goes, go ahead, take a shot. So I made the shot. He threw it back out to me again. Then I missed the shot. And then so we shot together because I got one shot, and then I just was rebounding the ball to Mike Reardon, left-hander. Yeah, Paulie.
1: Mike Reardon. I'll give you 10 bonus points if you could tell me where Mike Reardon
0: Bowling went. Green.
1: No, but I like your authority of how you said it. I'm going to give you half a point. He went to Providence, and he's still winning.

0: with us at 80 years old.
1: Oh, you know what? It was, Butch Comives who went to Bowling Green? Was it, I think, Howie Butch Comives, I think, might have gone to Bowling Green.
2: Sure.
1: Left-hander.
0: Now you're making names up.
1: I could.
0: We won't know.
1: I could be, yeah. Just sound like you know what you're doing. Yes, Marv.
3: Is Elvin Hayes one of those players where, as time moves further along, people forgot about how great he was?
1: Yes. All you needed to do was see him against Lou Alcindor. Now, Lou Alcindor had the scratched cornea, had a patch over his eye in the game in the Astrodome. Elvin Hayes was a wonderful, powerful, great jump shooter. But, I mean, he was an all-star 14 times. Yeah, we kind of, there was no moment other than the greatest moment he had was in college when he beat Lou Alcindor and stopped their winning streak in the Astrodome. Yeah, Paulie.
0: I think the mid to late 70s isn't friendly to NBA players' history because of the lack of TV coverage. Like, prime Kareem, most of us didn't see.
1: Yeah.
0: Prime Dr. J, most of us, we didn't see it.
1: Yeah. I mean, Kareem was unstoppable. Dr. J was spectacular. Like, Doc in the ABA, and I only saw one game in person, but oh, my goodness. Like, you want to talk about dunking in traffic? He assaulted the basket. He did. Like, he was mad at the basket for some reason. All right, let me take a break. We got more phone calls to get to. Reggie Miller next hour, and Ray Ferraro, the ESPN NHL analyst, will join us as well. Back after this. 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
1: 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Todd, I'll start with you. Best and worst of the weekend.
2: Best of the weekend on Saturday night in Sin City during a wild game three. The Golden Knights' Mitch Marner provides a natural hat trick and an assist against the Hurricanes, all in the second period. They blew a 4-0 lead, but Vegas still wins at 5-4 in double overtime. Worst, the pitching staffs of the Cubs, Blue Jays, Reds, and Diamondbacks Friday night. Final scores of 10-3, Cards over Reds, 13-3, O's over Jays, 14-1, Nats over D-backs, 18-3, Giants over Cubbies. The Cubs, Blue Jays, and Diamondbacks were all embarrassed on their home field.
1: How about the Angels' 7-8-9 hitters reaching base 13 times, 9 hits, 4 walks in 15 plate appearances in the win over the Dodgers? So the bottom of the order's on-base percentage was 929. That's the highest in a single game by any team, 7, 8, and 9 hitters since 1901.

0: Brought to you by Panini America. Dylan, best and worst of the weekend.
1: All right, Dan, my worst. Poor Elmo. I don't know if you saw this. Elmo's getting absolutely crushed by Knicks fans for tweeting. Elmo hopes both teams have fun. Got just abused on Twitter over the weekend. And then I can't tell if this is the best or worst, but Golden Tempo wins the Belmont and then immediately gets shoulda, coulda, woulda to death about not running the Preakness, which I think you won 2 out of 3. That's great. But then you're just fielding questions about why you didn't run the Preakness.
0: Did they speak to the horse?
1: The horse was refused, non-committal.
0: Refused skipped out. That's it, best and worst?
1: Yeah.
0: Okay. Marvin?
2: Best of the weekend, Mikal Bridges in game 2, 4-6 from three-point range, 20 points in the big win against the Spurs in game 2. Worst of the weekend, Keldon Johnson, NBA Sixth Man of the Year, only had 3 points in 16 minutes in game 2.
0: Paul?
3: Best of the weekend, College World Series on Saturday, Georgia versus Mississippi State, 11-9 in 10 innings. A lot of fun. And the worst of the weekend, you mentioned it before, the passing of Stacey King. He was a nice role player for the Bulls back in the 90s, but he became the face of the program lately because they haven't been that good. And he was the constant during broadcast. Good to the fans, good to the media, good guy, very shocking.
0: Texas Tech quarterback Brendan Sorsby granted a temporary injunction against the NCAA. This just happening in Lubbock. The court ruling allows him to play this college football season. He, of course, was suspended for the gambling allegations. According to the injunction, he'll be suspended for the first 2 games of the season. He's supposed to be one of the top quarterbacks in college football, and according to On3 Sports, his deal this year with Texas Tech is more than $5 million. The NCAA had previously rejected his request for reinstatement. He's checked into a gambling addiction rehab center. He did that in April and recently completed a 35-day stint in an Arizona gambling rehab center, according to his attorneys. He bet on Indiana when he was a quarterback for Indiana. He used a variety of sportsbook accounts. He also was betting through family members and friends. He wagered roughly over $90,000 over 4 years. And so that's it. That's the update right now, that right now suspended for 2 games for the upcoming season. Yes, Paul?
3: Yeah, you could expect a couple different reports that the NCAA would appeal this to try to get rid of the injunction.
0: Terry in Seattle. Hi, Terry. What do you have for me?
4: Hey, good morning, Dan. Dan, that's nice to talk to you as usual. I had some worst of the weekend, but the Danettes did a good job of covering those. My best of the weekend was world number 1, Nelly Korda, winning the U.S. Open at a windy Riviera. Great win. She held off Gabby Lopez and Charlie Hull. I think it's her second major of the year, so she's on a roll.
0: Andy, that's it?

0: Oh, okay. Yeah, thank you, Terry. Yeah, I watched a lot of that just because I played Riviera, and it's a wonderful course, challenging course, historical course, and Nelly Korda on the 18th, where she used every bit of the hole to make that putt. Yes, Todd?
1: What would Keith Jackson have said?
0: Whoa, Nelly.
1: There you go.
0: Thank you, Todd. Fred in South Carolina.
2: Good morning, best sports radio and TV program in the whole universe. Dan, I got a 7'4" center, and on that second game in San Antonio, is that bad coaching, bad strategy, where I have him take that long shot? Why aren't he under the basket and we lob it and he dunks it and we win and we move on? We're 1-1. But now, I don't know. What do you think, Dan?
0: I thought they got the play they wanted. They wanted a pick and roll, pick and pop, Wemby. And look, it's a 16-foot jumper. And Mitchell Robinson has to, you know, he's trying to get out on him. Wemby should have made the shot. Like, they ran a play that they wanted to run. Wemby should have made the shot. I have a problem in game one where you're taking 9 3-pointers. Get inside and then come outside. That's what I would like to see. You know, they're gonna beat you up. They're going to body you. You got 3 or 4 guys. But, you know, this is it. Like, if you have any chance, you have to win tonight. Do whatever it takes. But I would start inside, try to get somebody in foul trouble. Try to get some free throws there. Try to get some momentum. Try to take that crowd out of the building. Fresh in Milwaukee. Hi, Fresh. What do you have?
3: What's up, DP and Danettes? How you guys doing today?
0: Great, great, great. Yeah.
3: Good, good. I had a question, but I thought of another one while I was on hold. And it is, if a genie offered to trade an entire legendary Hall of Fame status career for just one sports championship as a role player, do you take the trade, or is Hall of Fame status worth more than a ring?
0: So would you rather win a championship? Wait. So to help me understand,
3: you,
0: role player?
3: Hall of Fame. Reggie Miller is a Hall of Fame player. Can we take away all of Reggie Miller's Hall of Fame status just for one sports championship as a role player? Or would he rather keep the Hall of Fame status or the ring?
0: Well, I wouldn't say be a role player. I'd make it tougher and say you can win a championship, but you're not going to be a Hall of Famer. And would Reggie take that? We'll ask him. I think most guys would take... I would want consistency. I would want a 15-year... Boy, that guy was great. Instead of I was great for 1 year, or we were great for 1 year... And basketball is an individual sport. I mean, we do break down statistics with that. Like baseball, we don't do that. I mean, we love the stats, but we don't hold it against players if they don't win championships. I mean, Mike Trout, you know, do we hold it against him? No, we just say, well, it's a shame he's played in 3 playoff games. And Barry Bonds, nobody has said, yeah, he's not the greatest player because he didn't win any championships. They might, you know, dinging because of the performance-enhancing drugs. Willie Mays, how many championships did he win? How many World Series did Willie Mays win? You don't know, do you? It doesn't matter in baseball. But in basketball, it does. Football does for quarterbacks. Yeah, Paul?
4: I was thinking of a football comp. If you asked Cam Newton, you could have 3 more all-pro seasons and go to the Hall of Fame, because as of right now, I don't think he's going. Mm-hmm. Or you could win that Super Bowl you were in.
0: I don't really know Cam. I think he would take a Hall of Fame career. I think I might have asked him about this.
4: It does sound familiar.
0: Yeah. And I think he said that he would take the Hall of Fame career. Yes, Marvin.
5: Now, would a big thing for a lot of these guys be how much money can you make post-career? Can you make a lot of more money being a Hall of Famer?
0: Yeah, but I can't factor that into this.
5: So you're just talking about just off of career in general.
0: Yeah. Like you have, let's say you have a 12-year career where you're a good player and you win a title, or a 12-year career where you're an all-star and you become a Hall of Famer. Which one would you take?

0: I would love to have the consistency. Now, would I love to win a title? Yes. But if you said I could win one sports Emmy and not get nominated for the rest of my career, or I could get nominated 12 times and not win, I'm going to take 12 times because we were always in the discussion. Not, boy, you did it that one year. No, you did it over a span of 12 years. Yes, Dylan.
1: Well, I feel like the Basketball Hall of Fame is also definitely the easiest one to get into, I think, out of all of the sports. So it's like, does that winning that one championship as an NBA player is the, you know, dichotomy between how easy it is to get in the NBA make that even more valuable, that one ring?
0: I don't know if I understand.
1: Like, it's just being a Hall of Famer in baseball, right? It's a much smaller fraternity. So I feel like that carries even more weight. Being a Basketball Hall of Famer, like, in baseball, whoever the Draymond Green equivalent would be, they're not going to be in the Hall of Fame.
0: Yeah. I mean, Basketball Hall of Fame is not as special because there's more people that get in. Baseball, it's really tough to get in.
1: Yeah.
0: Football, we've seen where it's really tough to get in as well. Yeah, Dill.
1: I guess like my point was would you rather, like, if you're looking at baseball, right, would you take a World Series title or being a Baseball Hall of Famer? I think that's a much tougher argument than if I was to be an NBA player and be like, hey, you're going to be in the Hall of Fame or you have that championship ring. I feel like, to me, it's a no-brainer. I would take the ring, whereas baseball, I might take the Hall of Fame career.
0: Well, it depends on, like, how did you win the title? Like, what are you remembered for winning the title? You know, what role did you play in winning a title? Yeah, Paulie.
2: But going on a run, especially in the NFL, if you can put together some type of dynasty, it could take a good player and put him in the Hall of Fame. Like, Lynn Swann was a very good wide receiver. He got in the Hall of Fame because of their winning, not because of his individual seasons.
0: Yeah.
2: And there's a bunch of guys from the Steelers that were borderline. They got boosted by the winning.
0: Yeah, because I don't think Lynn Swann or John Stoll were their Hall of Famers without winning the Super Bowls. Yes, yes, Todd.
3: I always think about introductions when you're invited by companies or organizations throughout your post-career. Would you rather be, you know, introduced? Maybe it's as simple as that. What rings more true for you guys in being introduced as a Hall of Famer or a Super Bowl champion?
0: Hall of Famer.
3: Gold jacket over ring, okay.
0: Yeah, Hall of Famer. But I want the consistency. And you only get that, you know, in the Hall of Fame. You can't get in the Hall of Fame, I don't think, without having some kind of consistency. Yes, Miller. Marvin?
4: Yeah, I'd go with Hall of Fame because there's more champions than there are Hall of Famers.
0: Yeah. Yeah, Paul.
2: It's like Troy Aikman. Troy Aikman's got nice regular season numbers, and he got the obvious huge boost of the Super Bowl. And there's guys with way better numbers, like Phillip Rivers' numbers dwarf Troy Aikman's.
0: Yeah.
2: But it's the production.
0: Yeah. Mike in Virginia. Hi, Mike. What do you have for me today?
5: Hey, how's it going, Dan? 5'11 and 2/4, a fluctuating 175, 185. I had two questions today. One, I'd like you to ask Reggie, if Reggie could win one game, would he take the game 7 against the 98 Bulls and go to the championship, or would he take game 4 against the Lakers and tie the series up 2-2?
0: You know what? We better give Reggie a heads up because he's going to be just waking up and I'm going to be hitting him with hammers here. Yes, Marvin.
4: The Pacers had the lead in that game 7-2. Remember, Jalen Rose hit his shot and Larry Bird took him out and didn't put him back in. I was like, ugh.
0: Jay in Toledo. Hi, Jay. What do you have for me?
6: Hey, good morning, Dan. First-time caller, long-time fan of the show. In listening to you talk about the Capitol Bullets, you overlooked a very important role player for people from Toledo. Tom Kozelko, K-O-Z-E-L-K-O, played for the University of Toledo in the early 70s. And I had to laugh because around here in Toledo, and I know you're from the Dayton area, we up here in Toledo thought Dayton has been hiding from us for years. We would have had a great I-75 rivalry between Coach Don Donaher and Bob Nichols.
0: All right. Well, thank you, Jay. For Bob Kozelko, is that his name? Yes, Paulie.
2: Dan, you should be embarrassed not naming Tom Kozelko.
0: Oh, Tom Kozelko.
2: Yeah, with the Capitals in 73-74. He averaged 2 points and 2 rebounds.
0: Fair enough. Fair enough. Missed out on that.
2: Apologies.
0: Yeah. Yes, Marvin.
4: I think we missed out on a great opportunity at the end of the first hour. You named all.

0: of the 1973 New York Knicks championship team from beginning to end. And that was so impressive.
1: Well, we made the mistake of putting up the 1970 picture, and that's the team I was referring to. But Anthony, who doesn't make mistakes, made a mistake and thought that I was talking about the 73 team. And I said, I was talking about the 70 team. Earl Monroe wasn't on the 70 team. I mean, if you're a true Knicks fan, you wouldn't make a mistake like that. But apparently he is another one of those front runners and 7th Avenue boys. Yeah, yeah. I think he showed up as a Knicks fan yesterday. Yes, Marv.
0: And he was at the watch party at the Garden.
1: I know.
0: He should be embarrassed.
1: I know.
0: Anthony, how dare you?
1: He spent $10, got to go in there and be with some of his buddies and taking off each other's shirts and having fun. That's how he described it. Yeah, it was great. We just took off our shirts and we celebrated. Congratulations. How about we take a break? More phone calls coming up. Reggie Miller in the final hour of the program, as will Ray Ferraro make an appearance, talk some hockey. Back after this. Hopefully you took me up on this. 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
6: Not sure how important it is to you if you've been following the story. Texas Tech quarterback Brendan Sorsby has been granted a temporary injunction against the NCAA. He can now play football for Texas Tech. He will be suspended for the first two games of the 2026 season. The NCAA will appeal, I'm sure. Here's what's going to happen, by the way. There is going to be more discussion about allowing conferences to be able to have enforceability, not the NCAA, because the NCAA is as weak as it's ever been. And you'll probably, like, this should be a conference decision on Brendan Sorsby coming back. I don't want this to get to the NCAA. Let conferences rule, enforce their own rules on their own players. I think that's where we're probably headed. But Brendan Sorsby, who had went into rehab for gambling, this is one of those. Hey, if he was an average quarterback, I don't think we would be going through this. But he's getting paid over $5 million. Therefore, he's a valuable commodity. But you get the feeling they're making him out to be a victim. Like, Paulie, would you give the reading, like what the judge said about Brendan Sorsby, that if you didn't let him play college football this year, like it's irreparable harm to him?
7: Basically exactly what you just said, that he would suffer irreparable harm. It doesn't say whether earning powers or his place in the draft, but that's what the inference is. But they said, the judge said, didn't refer to him as the victim, said he would get harmed by this decision.
6: Yeah, okay. He knew the rules. Like, you're gambling. You chose to break them. You didn't think that you were going to get caught, but I mean, come on. But this isn't over. But, you know, I thought maybe supplemental draft, somebody might take a chance on him. But maybe he's trying to prove that, you know, he could still play at a high level, but you still are going to have, you know, what has happened with gambling and rehab, two rehabs. Yeah, Paulie.
7: In Sorsby's appeal, his team said he was clinically diagnosed with a gambling disorder, and that's a mental health condition. It's part of his argument.

0: 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Yeah, Dale.
1: Yeah, if Sorsby balls out this year, like Heisman candidate, does this thing kind of just sort of drift off into the sunset?
0: It wouldn't for me.
1: No.
0: I mean, I just think if you have this rule in place, then enforce the rule. Yes, do you worry about the well-being of the student-athlete? Yes. But that doesn't mean you get to play football. We can help you get help, but that doesn't mean, hey, without football, then what's going to happen here? You know the rules. You're not allowed to bet. You were betting at Cincinnati. You were betting in Indiana, probably betting at Texas Tech. But if this was a one time, okay, then maybe I, you know, suspend you for a couple of games. But this wasn't. It just feels like there's more. And I'm not saying he's playing the victim. Feels like the judge is making him a victim. Oh, if he doesn't have football, what's it going to mean to him? Yeah, Dylan.
1: Yeah, I think the sticking point for a lot of people, and maybe a little bit myself too, is that it's the betting on Indiana at Indiana thing. I think the rest of it is like, all right, sure. Like, they might have some antiquated rules about, you know, like if you're betting on international cricket, like, who really cares?
0: But yes.
1: The moment you're remotely involved or it's adjacent, I think that's when you're going to get, in the court of public opinion, tough uphill battle.
0: Yeah, and I don't care. You know, people say, well, Pete Rose was betting on the Reds to win. Well, he was manipulating the lineup as well to help him win those bets. Brian in Charlotte. Hi, Brian. What's on your mind today?
2: Hey, Dan. I got something today for you.
0: Okay.
2: In game two of the NBA Finals, the New York Knicks went 17-26 without a free throw. And during that time, the Spurs got 9-0. That's actually the first time that's happened in NBA Finals history. And when you comb it back to conference finals, it has happened one time before. In game six of the 2002 Western Conference final between the LA Lakers and the Sacramento Kings, where the Kings didn't get a free throw for 14-26 from the third to fourth quarter, and the free throw disparity was the same, 9-0. Are we supposed to look at that statistic and say coincidence or something else going on? I'll hang up and listen.
0: I would say that's a coincidence. I would say maybe get outside a little bit, maybe get a hobby. Yes, Marvin?
3: That 2002 Game 6 game may be the most infamous game in the history of the NBA. Like, infamous.
0: Yes. I thought something nefarious was going on there. Not Game 2 of the NBA Finals. I didn't think, oh, my God, that reminds me of the Sacramento Kings. Dylan, update the poll results. Got a busy final hour. Reggie Miller will talk some hockey with Ray Ferraro from the Mothership.
1: How surprised are you by the Knicks going up 2-0 in San Antonio? Very, slightly, or not at all? 49% say very.
0: Oh, okay.
1: Yeah.
0: Yeah. I thought they'd get a game. I didn't think they would go up 2 games. Now the big game tonight. But San Antonio is only a 2.5-point underdog. I don't know, Dylan. You, the king of bad bets.
1: Spurs.
0: You're taking the Spurs?
1: We'll see.
0: Are you taking money line Spurs?
1: I love the plus sign.
0: 2 hours in the books on this Monday. Only one more to go. 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
4: Hey, everybody. Welcome in. Monday. I hate to keep, copying what I've sung for a long time. Monday. Can you trust that day? Anyway, if you wake up, let's all be happy about that. Never as bad as it can't get worse. That's another thing, a step on the ladder to make us feel better. Now, tiredness is something that you got to fight. Anyway, going to be with Mondays with Mac Barus today. Looking forward to that. On tomorrow's show, we're going to have a special guest, Mike Collins, on Terrebonne Tuesday. Mike Collins, I think I met him when I was 13. His daddy was the defensive coordinator at Louisiana Tech. And he's had a long time coaching career. And I'm trying to ponder how I should ask Michael. All right, when I first met you, you were 13. I was probably about 18. You know, I didn't do nothing wrong, as far as I didn't give you a cigarette or anything. Anyway, it's going to be fun. And today should be fun. Why wouldn't it be? If it's not fun, call in and say, Rickman. I'll say, what? He said, this ain't fun. Anyway, the call-in number, 269-1077, 269-1077. I've said it once. I'm going to say it another time. That's one thing I like about this station is they've never changed the phone number. You know, sometimes things change, and you got to keep up with that, especially, you know, I'm in my 80s. My fingers were crossed when I said that. Do want to thank Gulf America Wire Rope and Reynolds, Jed and Drew LeBlanc, being great friends of the show. They're our Full Moon sponsor and also sponsor our Cajun Corner with Anthony Babineau. Jared Deweese, I don't think he's on vacation, but I'm not sure. He's always taking his family to many glorious trips over the summer. But he's got that new location that looks like it's just ready to open. And I still can't find it. There again, I don't go on Facebook a lot and, you know, search things lately. I guess we all did it in our early age. But Legends on Arena, right in the corner of Arena and Johnson Street. Matter of fact, the Chevron is another sponsor of mine right across from Legends on Arena. And that's ShopRite Tobacco Plus. 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I get through this show because I team up with friends and we do teamwork. We win with teamwork is what their website is. Very special website name. Got to tap Casey Desitel on the back for coming up with that one. And Matt Roth with Walk On Sports Bistro. I wonder what the weather. They got a lot of tornadoes. Next time I talk to Matt, I'm going to have to see what his tornado preparation. I don't even know if Louisiana's ever had a tornado. I'm sure they did, but nothing I can remember. Anyway, let's go ahead and start the show. It'll be a Monday on the sports note on the GOAT, 103.3 FM and 1,420 on your AM dial.

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2: Hey, good morning. 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

0: we in heaven when we make each day and wake up and have another day? Is that not true, Coach Mac Barus?
1: Amen, Bill.
0: Amen. I got told last night, matter of fact, that I'd sent a missive to Miss Rickman and her sister that I said, well, the dancers were good and very entertaining. And Therese walked in the door because I left a little early. And she was just rolling, still laughing at that comment. That was a good comment, wasn't it? The dancers were good and they were entertaining.
1: I thought that was very appropriate. Maybe she's not used to hearing such, you know.
0: Well, I don't, you know, since I left a little bit earlier, I thought I would, you know, write something that, you know, showed that I liked being there the first part. I wasn't lucky enough, though, to leave after the fourth dance. I have to admit that. Did that cost money? Any extra money?
1: Oh, no, no. You know, Bill, you got to work hard to get that dance way up in a program like that and and have a seat where you can escape. But no, they don't. We just, you know.
0: Yeah. Well, what we're talking about is one of the dance studios had a recital last night. They do that, you know, many dance businesses around the place. And it's always, you know, interesting to go. But I got to not sneak out, but both of my little granddaughters weren't dancing no more. And I guess that's why you left, huh? Oh, yeah.
1: Yeah. And, you know, on the way out, the little girl told me, she said, you know, there's no reentry. I said, well, that's okay. I said, we're not trying to come back.
0: I was asked, too. It looked like they wanted to scan your ticket if you wanted to come back in or something. Yeah, we bought all the popcorn we wanted. We going home. Anyway, Coach, it's kind of like, what do they call it, when you jump in the water and you don't want to, you know, sink, treading water. It's kind of a sports treading position for me because I'm mostly football. But we do have the NBA. I mean, the New York Knicks, they're on a 13 or 14, possibly 15-game winning streak. I mean, they're playing that guy on San Antonio that is 7'4" tall. I mean, it's fun looking at him, you know, looking down at people.

0: Yeah, we can talk about it today.
1: Usually no basketball allowed, but yes. I was wondering what that pause there was. You thought I was playing a trick on you?
0: No, I was obeying the rules of the show, you know.
1: Victor Wembanyama.
0: It looked like it was going to be a great series, Bill. You know, you talk to a lot of people and they say 6-7, one team, 6-7 are games the other way, the other mm-hmm. team. And the way it's looking right now, you know, the Knicks won the first two in San Antonio, so it might be over here shortly. And when's football start?
1: September the 9th, I believe. The Seattle Seahawks are going to be taking on the New England Patriots. Hey, wasn't that the Super Bowl last year? Am I reading something wrong?
0: Yeah, they like trying to do that. Yeah, that was last year's Super Bowl, I guess. It's a rematch, first game of the season.
1: Regular season game. When I first saw it, I said, wait a second, you know. When you get it in your, 40s or 50s or 60s or 70s or 80s, you know, it gets a little different. Sometimes you got to ask yourself, is this a dream? Let me ask you about dreaming, because Miss Rickman recently has had some nightmares. You ever have nightmares still?
0: Not that I recall. Well, I mean, I might still have them, but I don't remember hardly any of my dreams, Bill. Never have.
1: That happens, because we all supposedly dream whether we can remember. But I can remember when my mother and father were really young. I was probably 4 or 5, and they would go to First Methodist Church downtown, and they did something on Sunday night. So they, I don't even know if my brother and sister were born yet, but one day, one Sunday night, they put on that. The Wizard of Oz, and you remember when the witch comes and puts her hands on the kid or something, and it was just really, I used to dream that all the time, and I don't know how I learned to do this, but I learned to be able to, when I was in a nightmare, I would tell myself, this is a nightmare, wake up, and I would. That's a special talent, huh?
0: Yeah, I've heard people say that before. I said, man, it can't get no worse. I wish I'd just wake up and I realize I am up. But, that's a special talent. If you don't like what you're dreaming, you just wake up and get out of it. Mm-hmm. I hear you, Bill.
1: Well, we got a lot of things starting as far as football goes. And if you're just tuning in, this is Mondays with Mac, Coach Mac Barus. He's got Mac. Close your ears right now. Mac Barus, honored to have his name on the Crow Dome's football field. Earned it for sure. You can open your ears now. I know you don't like me saying that.
0: Well, Bill, that's all right. I'm not one who's like talking about myself.
1: Yeah. And, well, nobody is, especially if it's bad talk.
0: Well, but you know what? I told somebody that one time. I said, you might know me. Some people have a favorable opinion of me, and some people have an unfavorable opinion. And that's okay, because, everybody's different. And same thing, me and you can say something on the radio, and there'll be a lot of people agree with it, and a lot of people think we don't have a clue, but that's why we're able to talk about it every week.
1: There you go. and the thing that we have to realize, I think, is like, boy, this is bad, this is bad. I don't think good things or putting yourself in a position. I mean, there's 8 billion people in the world. You got to always remember that. There's a lot of opinions out there for sure. But before we get completely football, what about hockey? Now, I know my son wanted the Colorado Avalanche to beat the Las Vegas team because he liked that Carolina, I don't know what the last name is, but the Carolina team, he first started going to hockey at the Louisiana Ice Skaters, but it still brings up his anger. Now, I'm sure he's fooling with me, but he says, I still can't forgive you for not letting me play hockey.

0: Because, you know, when we first went to the ice skaters game, I mean, everybody was enthralled in it. I mean, they would sell out. And, you know, I told him, I said, look, you know, when it rains, we get water in the ditches. Whenever that you see those frozen, I'll buy you all the hockey gear you ever wanted. But he still, but they didn't win. Vegas has the ugliest uniforms I've ever seen in hockey. But they're playing Carolina. I think Vegas is up 2-1. Spears, the Knicks are up 2-0. And if all the foot, you know, any activities to go to, Donald Trump wants to go to the game tonight, is going along with the mayor of New York City. And, you know, the people that go down there, I mean, there's thousands and thousands of people that go downtown just to watch an away game. I mean, it's going to be, how early would you think you have to get there when the president of the United States is going to that, you know, event? That's got to be, that's going to be a pain.
1: Yeah. Security would be good. It'd probably be the safest place in New York City. You know, this game gets underway, but it might take a while for it to get going. But yeah, the Knicks have always had a lot of fans.
0: Oh yeah,
1: you know, even though they hadn't been worth a flip in the last 30 years, I mean,
0: yeah, not in the year 2000s. No,
1: is that what his last time?
0: I think 1999 would be the.
1: But you know, a lot of the old guys and stuff, they have a rich history, and there's a lot of people, really, all over. You know, the Northeast and the country, for that matter, that if you ask them to pick, tell you their NBA team, Knicks will probably come up.
0: Oh, what was the guy? They had that guy that limped to the Knicks. Anyway, they had a good guard. I can remember that. But then again, you know, when you're 5'7 and 135 pounds in high school, and although your dad was a good basketball coach, you know, according, you know, to me anyway, but me and Forrest Wright of were double centers at 5'7", you know, and we were playing JV, you know, when we were like,
1: well, you know, Dad was a football coach, Bill. He might have been trying to sabotage that basketball program having you and Forrest playing the double post.
0: Yeah,
1: but. Yeah, that was back in the day when, you know, you had to coach two or three sports.
0: Yeah.
1: You could say you were a football coach, but there was a couple other sports you had to coach to get that big paycheck they paid.
0: Now, is that changed? Because I remember I have Carl on.
1: Yeah, it has.
0: All right.
1: It has.
0: All right. Because he said he never had to coach anything else in Texas. So that's great for them. I'm happy for them.
1: And it's like, yeah, that's the way it was, you know, by the time, I guess, 90s over here, you know. Some of the assistant football coaches had another sport that they might have been the head coach in, but as far as a bunch of them having two and three sports, no, that's you know, long time ago.
0: But NBA and NHL's going to be over shortly. And then high school football, the Kiwanis Jamboree, that's what, 3 months away, 12 weeks? It's getting soon, no?
1: Yeah,
0: I say 12 weeks is soon.
1: You know, those guys are all back mostly in the mornings on the campuses right now. And that's, you know, they're pointing towards the fall scrimmage and the Jamboree. And they'll be playing before it's over with. We'll have a lot more to talk about on Monday mornings, Bill, when we have Friday, Saturday, and Sunday football.
0: Oh, amen. And college football is going to be right at the end of August. Although, you know, you look at certain things, they don't talk about Thursday. I know Southeastern is going to play somebody on Thursday, August 27th. And, boy, they're playing games almost, you know, Monday, Tuesday, Wednesday, Thursday, Friday. Will it ever get every day you can watch a football game for guys like me?
1: Yeah,
0: who knows? You know?
1: as a fan, I like it. Thinking about those coaches and preparation, and even the people that, you know, market the football program for the universities. That's a nightmare because, you know, everybody's used to Saturday afternoon, Saturday night football. And, you know, and then you have.

a Saturday home game, and it could be 5-6 weeks before you're ever back home on a Saturday. And, you know, that makes for, you know, to get the consistency of people making their plans to, you know, for instance, here show up at Cajun Field and they have a home game the second week of the season and then go a month without having another

0: You know, some of those schools don't put a whole bunch of people in the seats anyway, so that check from ESPN or who's ever covering the game goes a lot longer ways than their walk-up attendance would be.
1: Just a quick question, and I'll ask it in the sense that I want to get your, you know, more ideas that you might have about it. But, I mean, the one game you really, college-wise, is like when LSU and Lane Kiffin goes to Ole Miss. I think that's the third week of the season.
0: That'll be fun. We'll have a lot to talk about those 2 weeks around that game, Bill. And, you know, the internet will love it, too. Yeah, that's going to be an interesting game. And, you know, the funny thing is both teams are going to be pretty salty, too. So it'll be interesting. I wonder if they're going to keep a fight tracker in the stands to see how many. I know where they put the LSU fans up there in Oxford, and it's not in an isolated section, so it ought to be interesting.
1: No doubt. 6:30. It is on the 19th of September. In the second week, I mean, the Cajuns get to go play USC Trojans. I mean, that's a night. I played in that stadium numerous times. But, I mean, that's going to be a nice game for all the Cajun players for sure.
0: Oh, yeah, I'm sure they're looking forward to that, to get an opportunity to play. They play in the Coliseum, huh?
1: Yeah. I think they, in 1938, they first built that thing.
0: It might have been before that. I think it was for the 32 Olympics, I think.
1: It was an Olympics thing. Well, look at us.
0: It was built for the Olympics originally. It was a track facility, but I'm not sure. It's old, though. It's been there a long time, and it's big. That'll be a great game. You know, it'd be a good game for some Cajun fans, too. They got a little disposable income, take a little trip to Cali early in the football season.
1: Didn't Bandit take a trip out there to watch LSU, and he got heat exhaustion or something? I think I heard him mention something like that.
0: Yeah, it was hot out there. I knew a handful of people that went out to that game, and they really enjoyed it, but it was hot. It was early. I remember that.
1: Mac, we're going to take a break. I don't know if the Daytona is running or not, but the song's going to bring back some memories of your Daytona. Be right back. Please, please don't go nowhere. Mondays with Mac on the Sports Note.

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7: But if you'd have lost, you would have not been happy.
8: Well, no, I never like being happy, but it still would be the better way to do things.
7: Hey, good morning. Welcome.

0: Nothing personal there, just a coincidence, those two things. Anyway, I just, you know, when you were a player, did you really like reporters, Mac Barus?
1: You know, Bill,
0: when I was playing,
1: there wasn't that many guys who wanted to talk to me. when I was coaching,
0: mm-hmm.
1: I loved reporters like Kevin and stuff because they really had a good feel what was going on, and it didn't matter what I told them, they were right what they wanted anyway. So, yeah, you know. Without those guys, keep the fans around, and the fans are what make the game. So, mm-hmm. you know, it's a necessary evil, if you want to put it that way.
0: I got interviewed a little bit, maybe once in high school and college. You know, we had a lot of...
1: Yeah, well, I did that too, but yeah. I'm sure when you were in Atlanta, they were hitting you two or three times a week.
0: It seemed like one fella, young man, he would always, you know, you go after a practice or after a game, and, you know, what's the guy that runs the publicity guy? You know, he'd come up and say, hey, this guy wants to talk to you, this, you know, after a practice. And there was one that always would have a six-pack of beer on the table when I walked in. He was my favorite reporter, Frank Hyland. I mean, you know, it'd be a six. Well, next. And to tell the truth, I'm making it up with my fingers crossed. I'll say that in case I don't get in no trouble. But anyway, you know, I just like to just run wild. You know, I didn't really speak the truth. You know, I just wanted to make up stories or something. It was kind of fun. But, you know, they never really criticized me or anybody. You know, every now and then they'd have some critical remarks, but, you know, none of them, some of them might have participated in sports once in their lives and would have an idea of what, you know, how hard it is to be good or to produce or to, you know, perform each and every day. We got a caller calling in, wants to ask Mac a hard question. Go ahead, Kyle, ask him a real hard one, okay? Please.
2: Well, I got a hard question for you, Billy.
0: Oh, yeah.
1: There you go, Kyle. It's Bill's show. There you go.
2: Yeah. I do. I have a hard question. Is there any chance that you could turn up the volume coming out over the internet? Because I have my radio with my Bluetooth all set up, and everything I got is jacked up all the way to the top, and I can still barely hear y'all. Commercials I hear a little bit better. But I'm not hearing the show like I should, buddy.
0: I'm well up. I'm as loud as we can get. I guess we can talk louder. I've been whispering.
2: Well, I don't know what it is, but I can tell you it ain't coming over the airwaves very loud at all.
0: Well, let me just brag. It's a good
2: that's
0: show.
2: That's on the internet. I mean, I'm just telling you, that's on the internet, okay?
0: All right.
2: All right, boss.
0: That's the best I can do.
2: But I do have a question. What was Mac saying about reporters?
0: Yeah, go ahead, Mac. Loud. You got to talk.
1: You know, they're part of the game, and I kind of leaned on a necessary evil, you know. You could...

0: talking to reporters, you know, you can tell them what you believe, but, you know, they can write what they want most of the time. But the fans love it, and it keeps people interested in the game. And reporters are like attorneys and other just doctors and everybody, coaches. They got some good ones, and they got some, you know, that aren't that great.
1: Well, you know what I noticed about reporters? They always seem to be way, way, way too late or way, way too early for the party. Or they miss the party altogether. Because
0: well, there's a bunch of them, Kyle. There's a bunch of them that miss it altogether. You're right.
1: Oh, yeah. But I'm going to give you an example. The Saints, the last 3 or 4 years, they've been trying to pimp that team. And I'm like, this team is miserable. No talent roster is what I called them. And I was like, man, this coach needs to go and draft all offensive skill position players at least for one draft. And pretty much he just about did that in this draft. I mean, you look at how many new people they have on the wide receiving core. And all of a sudden now, you got veterans that haven't shown up to OTAs for years. All of a sudden now, they're showing up to OTAs. I wonder what those veterans know that the reporters still ain't, they're still scratching their heads and winding their watches about. But I've been saying, they're telling the players, hey, you better get ready to compete, because you're going to compete to make this football team. Nobody's getting penciled in or pinned in anywhere. And now all of a sudden, now that Alvin Kamara is actually showing up for OTAs and other veterans are showing up for OTAs that should have been there all along. Oh, well, what's up? What's wrong with the team? What's right with the team? It's called competition. And these guys don't get it. That, like, you should just be able to, like, all of these guys are just chess pieces. And you only, you know, every piece is only worth so much. And that's not the way it is if you're running the organization the way it's supposed to be run, okay? You're going to go out there and you're going to make sure that you have competition at every position. And this is the first time in over 5 years that team has had competition. And because of that, I know that this team is going to win at least a minimum of 10 football games this season. I'm picking them to go 12-5. Ooh. Okay, I think they could go better than that. If they get past the first two games with at least one win under their belt, this is a 13 or 14 win football team this season. And the reporters have no idea. They've been wrong for so long. Now they're afraid to be. Now they're hopefully they'll be good. We're hoping they'll compete for the division title. No, they're going to walk away with this division. How do the reporters who cover it every day, they live amongst it every day, not manage to see it and understand it? That's the question I need you to answer back. I'm fixing to go. Hopefully I'll be able to hear it on the radio. Thank you.
2: All right. Thanks, Kyle.
0: Hey, Kyle, I think the sports reporters are catching up with the meteorologists and the national news reporters. You know, you don't know what's going on unless you witness it yourself and pay a lot of attention to it yourself. And you know what Kyle said, Bill, is very true. Now, I don't know. 12-5 might be a stretch, mm-hmm. but I think they could be. I think they could win 10 very easily. And you know, the best team builder out there is competition at every position, and they have gotten depth now at a lot of key positions, where there's not a whole bunch separating that guy that's listed as two and the guy that's listed as a starter. And you're getting better every day when you have situations like that. And I think Kyle's right on right there. 12, I don't know, Kyle, but I think the Saints are working in the right direction for sure. And those reports.

0: orders. Yeah. For years, you know, let's get with it. And I'm, we're not pinning out any one person or one section or one city's reporters. For years, they've been telling us how bad the Saints were, how bad the Saints were, how bad the Saints were. And then when they started getting kind of, you know, when they started getting good and they went back to being bad again, they couldn't adjust to that. And I mean, right now, you know, I try not to pay too much attention to it, Bill. I watch a lot of ball on TV.
1: Yeah.
0: But I have a hard time hearing anything when I'm watching it. And I don't turn down the sound or anything like that, but I've become accustomed. And I don't know if that's from years being a coach, but you got to tune yourself out to all that outside noise and do and see what you know. And it's the same thing in watching sports. And, you know, Kyle is a big fan, pays a lot of attention to it. So yeah. Consequently, Kyle's going to know a whole bunch more than a lot of those guys out there that cover the Saints for 30 minutes a week and think they're an expert at it.
2: Well, he participated. I mean, Clarence Verdan was a teammate of his down in South Terrebonne or wherever he played. At least he played. That was the thing that always bothered me. You know, somebody's going to have an opinion, and more than likely a strong opinion, that they know what's going on right or wrong, and they've never picked up a ball and a bat and swung at it or, you know, put a helmet on. They'd have trouble, you know, snapping their chin strap. But it just...
0: Hey, Bill, we wouldn't have any reporters, though, if it wouldn't be for those guys, because there ain't a whole bunch of athletes out there that are,
2: No.
0: You know.
2: I just... Go ahead.
0: No, I agree with you, but at the same time, I think those guys see it from a different perspective. Mm-hmm. You know, I was had a conversation with some folks one time about coaches and guys that had played and guys who had never played the game. And I got to tell you, over the years, I've run across some guys that never put on a uniform and they became pretty damn good football coaches.
2: What is it about coaches that are people that play football? You don't have many good ones, really. You know.
0: Yeah, but you see a lot more coaches that are ex players than you see reporters that are ex players.
2: Yeah. I just there was a time my last senior year in college, I can recall. You know, somebody called, and he might have been from California. So I got my friend to pretend like he was me, and he did the interview for me. And, you know, I never saw the article, but I just enjoyed that fact. Anyway, Mac, we're going to take another break. It is Mac Barus, Mondays with Mac. 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We'll be right back. Please, please, don't you go nowhere.
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0: Oh, anybody listening? I know what you're doing. Anyway, welcome back. Mondays with Mac, Coach Mac Burrows. And tomorrow on Terrebonne Tuesday, I mean, Carl Terrebonne is Mr. Facebook for sure, but we're going to have Mike Collins on, the head coach of Neville High School. And Mac, I think you got some good things to say about him. I think I first met him, he was 13 years old when I was 18 years old. And I used to always hang around, you know, the ball boys because I looked older and stronger than they did. But what would you be your first opinion about Mike Collins?
1: Oh, Mike's a great guy, and he's a really, really good football coach too. You know, Mike, you probably met him. He's running around on his daddy's sideline. You know, his dad Pat was the head coach at Northeast when they won one AA national championship, and maybe not as far back as when you were there. But
0: he was a ball boy. He was 13 when I first got to Louisiana Tech.
1: Yeah. All right. Well, Pat might have been. Okay. Where was his dad on the Tech staff?
0: Yeah.
1: Okay. That was before he went there. Okay.
0: Yeah. I'll have to ask him his first memory of me. Not that I'm, you know, I just would like to, you know, don't you like to learn how people think about you? You know, and I'm used to it not being like really a good opinion, but anyway, Mike Collins tomorrow. Just wanted to mention that. And Carl, I don't know if you ever get a chance to listen to Carl on the radio, but he's

0: 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I mean,
1: Carl is a student of the game, Bill, and I listen to y'all.
2: All right.
1: Not every week, but you know, when I'm around the radio, I listen. I heard y'all's interview with Robbie, not the recent one, but the one a while back, and
0: we talked. He seriously thinks he can quote me directly about the statement of "I hated his daddy." You know, he used to say, "You know,
1: he's got that down pretty good." Me and Rob were sitting on the beach one day, and he got you down pretty good, yeah.
0: You know, and I guess that's a good memory. Anyway, we got another coach on, Coach Mitchell. How you doing? And how's
3: doing
0: Mac?
3: Good,
0: how's Mac? Still. How's Mac doing? You gonna take him off the? You'll put him on the sidelines and keep him on the field on the show.
3: Another, I mean, Coach Mac is the main thing on money.
1: Yeah.
3: The main thing.
1: Keep
3: the main thing.
1: Hey,
3: Coach, good Monday morning. How you been, sir?
1: I've been okay. You know, it seems sometimes, Mitch, I'm more busy now than I was when I was coaching. But
0: grandkids.
1: We've been fine. We've been fine. How about yourself?
3: Hey, the same. I've been everything you just said, and to top it off, I'm glad you said it like that. That makes it easy on me. That's life. That's what's going on. When you think you are headed to that time, I don't know why people call that retirement. I don't think that's retirement. I think that, boy, that's another phase that you got some honey to-do list and grandma to-do list and everybody know that you available, man, and they calling you all the time. I'm like, damn, I should stay where I was. They find out that you got some extra time, man. You got list. You got sisters and brothers you never knew you had. I'm like, geez, all these people looking up. But anyway, that's the sport. Hey, Mac, I heard y'all earlier about the coaches. You mentioned something. Y'all mentioned something about you know, you got people that's never played the games, and you find that, boy, they turn out to be some outstanding coaches in the field of football, right. Basketball, track and field, and everything. And yeah, and that's true. And I have a lot of reasons to know why that happens, and I think it's because of this. You know, I've watched so many little league coaches come up the ranks, and they work hard, and they want to learn. They want to know. They want to learn, and they always work. And they've never gone to college, never got no degrees or anything. And like you all were saying, hey, some of them have turned out to be outstanding coaches at the high school level. Yeah, have done a great job. Maybe some of them that I don't know have moved up to the college ranks. You know, I'm going to say this, that a lot of people – don't spend enough time going visit coaches during the week, during the summer, the whole time, in the whole year. Let's go with 365 days. They don't spend time trying to understand what coaches do and why do they do it. And they're tweaking it all the time. They're messing with things all the time. You might see them laughing, a bunch of guys standing up throwing jokes and falling out and laughing. But they're working as they're probably doing that too. You know, coaching is not for everybody. I'm going to say that. You got some awesome football players that have played this game. And y'all know them. I know them. Many of them. And some of them can't coach with a whistle. They'll tell you
1: that's
3: that.
1: Right.
3: They will tell you that. They will not coach. No, I'm not doing that. Because it's not easy. Some people think that coaching is easy. Well, I beg to differ. You know, Bill, you had Mahfouz as a coach in your life.
0: Yes, sir.
3: Bill, you talk about how that man was tough, and Bill, just them not knowing that probably would scare them. You know, I think that what makes us different from some of the people who have not gone through the process is because we've been through the process, and I call it punishment, y'all. Bill, you call

0: call yours if my food is something else. I don't know what you call yours. But I call mine punishment, brutality, etc. It was so bad that I won't even name the person who did this, who was the coach. I give him that much respect. I won't even say his name. No, I'm going to say his name. His name is Glenn LaFleur. His name is Glenn LaFleur. Man, one thing that Glenn taught me.
1: Linebacker from UL, huh? All right.
0: Yes, Glenn, the former UL player. I'm going to wrap it up. One thing I can say about my coach, he's out there right now in Evangeline Parish. And he's doing the things that he do. And I know what he's probably up to because I keep up with him. Living his life and enjoying himself. Think about UL all the time. Talks about it from time to time with friends, family. He loves to fish. He even does crawfish with his family members. But Glenn has not stopped thinking about football. This guy lives, eats, sleeps, and breathes football. Oh, and he's a mathematician. Guys, if your children are having trouble with mathematics, I need some help. Call Glenn LaFleur. And Coach's master's degree person and all that stuff about his math, and he loves math. He asked me to take his math class in high school. I told him no. He said, why? I said, no, you're going to use that against that football practice.
1: Hey, as far as math goes, Coach, I made all A's in college algebra. It just so happened that my math teacher was the head coach's wife.
0: Hey, Bill, hey. Somehow, no, but you know, I sometimes wonder if the coach didn't have something to do with that, connecting you to his wife, and somehow or another you were coerced to take a class, and he could spy on you through the wife.
1: Well, just another story. You have to be 18.
0: I won't hold y'all, but Coach Mack, I want to leave you with a question to answer. Here's a question.
1: All right.
0: Coach, right now, they're arguing again, Coach. They're arguing again. All right, Nick Saban and them up there going to Congress, and they're talking about this, that, and the other, and everybody's arguing again. Coach, I understand what Nick is saying. Yes, I do. But, Coach, will they ever give up the money? Will everybody give up the money to restructure and refix this situation? Or can they fix it with that kind of money flowing free in college football? Gonna be winding down straight into the high school football next. It's coming down to high school. Coach, will we ever be able to fix this? Either the money goes and we fix it, the money stays, or hell breaks loose and we find out what happened. Talk about it. Thank you.
1: Thanks, Coach.
2: Unfortunately, Mitch, I think it might be the latter. It's like anything else. Once you start getting the money and the money's flowing, everybody's got to stop or it don't work. And then, you know, you cycle back through what we had in the 70s and 80s with SMU and programs like that. Cool. And I don't know. I don't have the answer for it. And I think if the people that know a lot more about it haven't come up with an answer for it, and Nick's right. Nick's exactly right. But whether or not there's anything that can be done about it, I don't know.
1: Speaking of Nick, Nick has hired Mike Collins to be training on the. Who's the guy that used to do all the training? Moffitt for LSU? But Nick Saban hired him, so he's got. I have to ask him tomorrow his memories of Nick Saban. And Coach mentioned the fact that, you know, the coaches at...
2: Yeah, Mike spent a year or two over there with Nick at LSU. Yeah.
1: But Coach Mitchell mentioned the coaches might have, suggested I take that class. And you have to be 18 or older to listen to this. So if you're not 18 or older, turn off the radio. But they wanted you to take this English teacher because, you know, hey, you got to take... freshman English, take her. So I went ahead and did what they said, but she wanted you to visit her, and I made an F. I was not doing it. Thanks, Mac. Well, Mondays.

0: Man, get better and better, sir. I appreciate it.
1: All right, I enjoyed it, Bill. Have a good one.
2: Well, God willing, I will. Anyway, we'll be right back right after this. No, we won't. We'll be back tomorrow. Terrebonne Tuesday.
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3: Okay, here we go. World Cup week. Kicking off today in The Herd. We're live wherever you may be, however and wherever you're listening. Thanks for making us part of your day. A lot of choices out there. We appreciate it. Starting today, second hour, top of next hour, we'll give you great moments in the history of our best players, the World Cup, the greatest moments, the greatest saves. Staff put it together. It's great. So tonight's game three of the NBA Finals. Spurs have led the first two games by double figures and have lost both. And so New York, I think, is going to win the series. You know, you go on the road, win the first two, but it's interesting. The ratings have been unbelievable. 90% over the 2025 NBA Finals opener. And we all know in America, who's playing matters. Cubs, Yankees, Dodgers in a World Series, big ratings. Rory McIlroy down the stretch on a Sunday at the Masters, big ratings. Duke in the final four of the championship game, big numbers. But this New York team is different. They're not hype. It's not megastars everywhere, yet they're incredibly great television. They didn't buy this championship. Jalen Brunson's on a rare NBA team-friendly deal. It's a roster.

0: of complementary stars that play very well together, very cohesive. And New York fans may be obnoxious, but the team isn't. I mean, the Knicks front office built a group of players, three from Villanova, high IQ, high EQ, not a lot of temperamental players. Some guys playing a little over their skis. I mean, I like Cat. He's dominating Wemby. That's a little bit of a surprise. But Josh Hart, OG, Mikal Bridges, high character guys. To me, this is the easiest New York City championship level team to root for ever. I like the Jeter Yankees, but I understood where a lot of people weren't rooting for them. This team's hard to root against. It's also really fun basketball. A lot of motion, a lot of passing. They're unbelievable in the fourth. Again, they fall behind. They take all the body blows. They're never out of games. Yes, the winning streak makes it even more compelling. But you go back to the Jeff Van Gundy, Pat Riley teams, which we were told were fascinating. Those teams were awful offensively, and they were boring to watch unless you were from New York. I mean, those teams, by the way, were 25th in offensive rating. Bad in the fourth quarter. I got all the numbers. Fights. They tackled better than the Jets. Those weren't great watches. Spike Lee was more interesting than half the players. This team's different. They're the best fourth quarter team ever. They're unbelievable offensive net rating. They do everything well. They don't shoot a ton of threes, but when they shoot them, they hit them. They don't, like Mikal Bridges rarely misses a free throw. They're creative. They're great late. They're clutch. The passing, the motion. This is fun to watch. We were force-fed the Van Gundy-Riley teams and told, oh, it's unbelievable television. No, Jordan's Bulls, unbelievable TV. Shaq and Kobe, that's unbelievable TV. The Knicks were, it was like, bring out the blocking sleds. It just wasn't that fun. So, and this is a really cohesive team, and cohesive teams are fun to watch. It's got a collegiate feel to it. So I got to tell you, great offense, great late, underappreciated star. They're going to win this series, even though they've trailed by double digits in both games. They're clearly getting more quality looks offensively and more quality looks without as much effort. They look old and stable, experienced and stable and wise. And the Spurs look and feel in big moments really young, because you know they are. Here's Jalen Brunson on what it's like to be part of this Knicks team.
1: The amount of love I've gotten from this fan base and from the city since day one. I think it's grown over the years, but I'm so thankful. I'm so honored to be able to put New York across my chest. 27 years since the last finals game in this building. I know our fan base is really excited, as they should be. But as a team, as us inside the locker room, we have more work to do.
0: All right, World Cup, our first game, United States men's national team. It's Friday against Paraguay. Cannot wait. Over the weekend, Saturday, team friendly in Chicago, a city that doesn't get a World Cup game, but what an environment. And we lost to Germany 2-1. And listen, soccer fans in America are in two groups. Delusional to the point they think they're going to win every World Cup. Or the most negative people in the entire world. I'm neither. I'm always cautiously optimistic. I'm not sky is falling. I'm not sky is the limit. My take is sunny day, blue skies. There's some clouds over there and about 30% chance to rain. So Saturday, 2 minutes in, we give up a really ugly goal to Germany. Germany, seventh best odds to win the World Cup. They're better than us. And it was a bad goal. And we looked disorganized on the back. And it was 2 minutes in and we fell behind. And it was tentative goalkeeping. But here's the thing. All that avalanche of negativity was kind of ridiculous, because for the rest of the game, we actually went toe-to-toe. We won the possession battle, which we almost never do against elite European teams. 54% possession to 46. That's like time of possession in football. It matters. It tells you a story. We had more shots. We had five.

0: 5 times as many corners, 10 to 2 than Germany. We had opportunities. We had a great goal. We went toe-to-toe after the first 2 minutes. And again, by intermission, by break, there's some substitutions, but I know what I saw. And it was, oh, we had a spectacular goal, got close 2 other times. I worry about the back end. It was a really, really ugly goal. But if you look at the box score of this, it would be like a football game where we lost the turnover battle in the game, but we won yards and time of possession. And I was very, very encouraged. My entire life, when we played teams like Germany, we only counterattack. It's cautious, conservative, and try to sneak out a late win. And the goaltender has to be Superman. Bring the cape. Yeah. Our goalkeeping is okay. By our standards, poor. We got all sorts of talent, though. And I thought it was the most aggressive we've been. You know, you can tell a lot of times. We always say styles make fights. You know, you can tell sometimes if you watch Conor McGregor in his prime, he was the best fighter and he knew he was the best fighter. You were trying to get to the next round against him. We're aggressive and we should be. And we don't have to be conservative. So my takeaway, Tyler Adams said it after, is we can go toe-to-toe with teams like Germany. I really believe that.
1: It's the moment of the game. You know, to concede that early in a game like this is always going to make it difficult. But the character we showed, the energy, the resilience, I mean, guys were going at it like it was a World Cup final, and I think that's what we wanted to see.
0: I'm not going to go Kenny Atkinson of the Cavs and say, we analytically won this thing. But there were signs. We weren't just counterattacking. We had it's like we gave up a really early touchdown. We got beat on the back end. It looked a little disorganized. You clean it up. You play again in less than a week. Paraguay on Friday. J-Mac, I am staying positive. I want to be glass half full guy because I watched it and I thought, that's a pretty good outing. That was a pretty good performance.
2: Yeah, I texted you. I was kind of disappointed early with the giving up the goal in the first 2 minutes. But the response to me said a lot about the character and grit of this team. I love what I saw from Robinson and Dest. I think those might have been our best two players on Saturday.
0: Yeah.
2: Overall, Colin, I'm very optimistic about Paraguay. I will be betting the game here in short order. We're going to win that game. It's a worst case draw. But I like what I saw from our team. And I feel pretty good.
0: All right. So game 3 is tonight. And it is a chance. I actually think it's going to be really competitive. Again, the Spurs have led by double digits in the first 2 games. Alexi Lawless is joining us 1 hour from now. His thoughts on what he watched over the weekend. Live in Chicago, it's the Herd.
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0: Listen, I'd love him to stay in Chicago and be built in Arlington Heights. I mean, literally, I feel like I could walk there. It's a 10-minute drive, so I'd love it. Hammond, Indiana is right over the border. And for a lot of, I mean, this happens all the time. States compete against each other all the time. Indiana's being aggressive. Good for them. I'd love to talk to their governor. Come on the show. I think, the McCaskies are like, we tried. We negotiated. We got a better deal. I mean, both New York teams play at MetLife. That's in like the Izod Center. Ugh. That's not very nice. I guarantee you, the Hammond area, the people on the south side of Chicago, it's a 50-minute drive from where I'm sitting right

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10: 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All right, Wemby, season on the line tonight. Here's what's interesting about our how patient we are with our football culture and how impatient we are with our basketball culture. Take Fernando Mendoza. He's older than Wemby, and he's yet to play a pro football game. Bo Nix of the Denver Broncos, I think he got drafted the year. Was it after Wemby or before? After Wemby. And he's 4 years older. And we're still like, give Bo Nix time. Let's be patient. Wemby's 22. Our football culture, you have to go to college for 3 years. Most of the guys go for 4 years. Some guys go five, especially with NIL. Yet we're really patient when they're rookies or second-year players. Basketball culture is, let's get them into the association. Let's go. One and done. Let's go. So don't be surprised if Magic Johnson has a final so bad at one point in his early

0: career, he was called Tragic Johnson. Or Jordan couldn't get refined enough for the right coach, didn't win until year seven. Or LeBron James, I mean, he went to a finals, got swept by San Antonio, went to Miami and got humiliated as a favorite by Dallas, and then added layers to his game. We said this all year about Wemby. You said it, I said it. Offensively, he's not there yet. He's not refined yet. Defensively, he's unbelievable. I would have voted him MVP. Even in this series, he's averaging 27 a game and we're crushing him because he's had bad turnovers. He's looked young. But it should be noted, many of the great centers, he's 7'4" and his body isn't fully developed yet. Many of the great centers, Jokic, Shaq, Russell, Akeem, Moses Malone was a two-time MVP. They were moving people with their body. I mean, they may have been 7'7", 4'1". They were massive, physical men. Wemby's a little more Ralph Sampson, a little more Sam Bowie, that you can get under him, and if you beat him to a spot, you can even be the size of OG or a Josh Hart or somebody that's 6'5", 6'8", 6'9", and you can give him trouble. You can move him off his spot. So it's just the reality is we're not terribly patient with our young basketball prodigies. And, you know, even in the NBA, MJ was a prodigy, right? Like LeBron was, Magic was. They had massive failures for many years. Folks, Beethoven was a child prodigy. His best symphony was his fifth. He got swept in a couple of the first four. He was bad top of the key. I mean, Beethoven, you couldn't trust him with the ball up top. Take a deep breath. It's going to be okay. Wemby's great. Look at his numbers in the series. And everybody's like, oh, he is a liability. He's had some really bad moments late in these games. 22. Next best player is 21. Jalen Harper's 20. They look young because they are young. And the Knicks are old and experienced. And these guys have been playing together for years. And Kat's playing the greatest series of his life. Here's Wemby over the weekend on these finals.
1: We need to, you know, capitalize and actually use all the efforts we did, because it felt like we did a lot. We did a lot of things wrong, but we also were relentless and kept pushing, but kind of like wasted that effort. Even though I know it's not wasted, because our lessons are learned. And I know we're not going to make the mistakes of the past again, but in a moment like this, we need to make these things matter.
0: Yeah, that game over the, you know, this game, when you watched it Friday, the takeaway was, oh, they got them. Oh, they don't. That's why this is the youngest finals team since the Blazers. And that Blazers team fell behind 2-0 as well. It's a big stage. You know, at least in basketball, unlike football, you know, hockey, basketball, baseball, you can have some do-overs in a seven-game schedule. So I think the Spurs will play really well tonight. But I was watching in the second quarter of game two. And I mean, San Antonio was given, I mean, it was everything they had. They were playing well. They were

0: the meeting room and being able to easily translate it on the field. I mean, it's good to go against. It's very tricky.
1: Interesting that they stole the defensive coordinator from the Philadelphia Eagles, Christian Parker. He was their secondary coach. Remember, the secondary was amazing in Philly. So you steal a division rival's defensive coach. Smart. You draft maybe the best secondary prospect in the draft in Caleb Downs. You spend two other picks on defenders. You bolster Rashawn Gary in the offseason. I mean, there's a world where we're sleeping on Dallas.
2: Well, yeah, and I think, I mean, if you look at some of the analytic mavens, they have Dallas as a top 10-11 team. One of the great things about the NFL, because, again, you draft older, more experienced players. I felt when I was watching Caleb Downs as a true sophomore at Ohio State, I'm like, he's a top five draft pick, and yet he comes back for another year because he has to. And my takeaway is when you, in the NFL, when you draft, you can turn around. It's hard. Like, if you're a bad franchise, I've always said it takes, you can turn around one side of the ball in an off season. You can't turn around both sides of the ball in an off season. Like when the Patriots, they go get Vrabel, Josh McDaniels, and Drake May, and they went and got the Eagles interior defensive linemen. They had good corners, and you're like, oh, this defense for New England's real. But the offensive line, the receiving core, then New England attacks it again. Like, New England will be a better team this year, but I don't think they'll reach the Super Bowl. They got some breaks last year. So, I mean, the reality is in football, Dallas didn't need to fix the offense. And absolutely. And did you notice during the draft, Dallas was clearly telling you, we're more than satisfied with one side of the ball. We like our coach. We like our staff, mostly. We like our offense. We like our kicker. We're going to put all of our draft capital, almost all of it goes to defense. And we've seen this time and time again. It takes one off season to completely overhaul one side of the ball. So I think there's a real argument. If they're healthy, we know they'll score points with Dak. They're going to be a good playoff viable team in week 16, 17.
1: Yeah,
2: that's
1: if
2: fair.
1: You remember at the draft, when the schedule came out, the one team that had a big tick up in the win total was the Dallas Cowboys from 8.5 to 9.5. That usually doesn't happen because we know the opponents. Why? Because the schedule is pretty favorable for Dallas. Now, Colin, listen, you got a new defense with maybe 5 or 6 new starters. But look who you face out of the gate. Yeah. Jackson Dart. He's not going to kill you. Okay? So there's a world where you beat the Giants in week 1. Then it's Washington. They're going to be favored in that game at home. And then it's Lamar Jackson and Houston. If they can come out and win 3 of those first 4, I think we're looking at, honestly, an 11-win team. Because the schedule is very favorable, Colin.
2: Yeah, for a new defense, they don't face a lot of elite offenses. Houston's good, not offensively. I think there's an argument. It gets really, really tough about week 12. Eagles, Seahawks, Rams, Jags. Now Jackson Dart's got another 15 starts. End of the year, it's pretty interesting. Then you're at the Commanders if Jaden Daniels is healthy. So basically the way the NFL scheduled it is, we'd like to give the Cowboys a little bit of an early break, but we're going to make it big TV games against quality opponents late.
1: Yeah. I know you were hot on the Giants, but this could be one of those, you know, you were on the whiff of a team that's going to pop. The right division, just maybe the wrong one. Dallas could be that squad, Colin. All right, let's go to the AFC and Drake May coming off an unbelievable second year. Nearly won the MVP, led the league in completion percentage and passer rating. Josh McDaniels very fired up to get Drake May for his third year in the NFL.
3: This offseason is different than last. Last offseason, we were just getting to know the language and learning how to operate within a system of offensive football, you know? And this year, we're trying to take that and then go to the next phase of that, the next level of that, in his case, which is obviously playing the position of quarterback. So he knows a hell of a lot more than he did last year at this time.
1: I'm sniffing a little regression here, Colin. Remember last year we saw the schedule was extremely favorable for the Patriots.
2: Now it's just a landmine of tough road games. I mean, just say this out loud. Just say this, the quarterbacks you face. At Sam Darnold, at Trevor Lawrence with a great offensive coach, at Josh Allen, at Caleb Williams, at Justin Herbert, at

0: Patrick Mahomes. I mean, it's like just the quarterbacks and the quality of coaching they'll face in road games. At some point last year, weren't they favored in like 12? I don't remember the number, 11 or 12 games. They'll be an underdog in a third of their schedule.
1: Well, the problem last year, or the good fortune last year, was that they faced a lot of backup quarterbacks or young quarterbacks.
0: Yeah.
1: Right? And Vrabel's a great defensive guy, right? He got his act. He knows defense. And so they just steamrolled the competition. Now you step up in class and it's like, holy cow. Yeah. And I know they added A.J. Brown and Romeo Doubs, right? Those are good receivers. So I get the big question, Colin. We're going to find out about that offensive line. Remember Campbell got destroyed in the Super Bowl? He got humiliated on the outside. He was a rookie. Is he going to start at left tackle? I don't know. I mean, they're going to run it back against Seattle. It's going to be interesting to watch. Because I just don't know about this team, man.
0: Neither do I.
1: Yeah. All right, final story. Let's go to Myles Garrett, Colin. Now he is on the Rams. They are the Super Bowl favorites. And wouldn't you know it, Myles Garrett, who threw out the first pitch at Dodger Stadium this weekend, he is the betting favorite to win DPOY.
0: Yeah.
1: I don't know that I can advocate betting this, Colin. Come on. Are they going to give him another one? Now, he is going to face probably fewer double teams because that defensive line is so stacked. But I don't, I mean, listen, I'm bullish on Garrett. I don't know that he's going to win another DPOY. He's won, I believe, two of the last three.
0: I would say this. It's going to be hard to double him. You got Puna Ford, number one rated nose tackle, Kobe Turner, Braden Fisk, young on the outside. It's going to be really hard to double him. Who knows? Aaron Donald may slide back. I don't think he will, but one of the reasons Aaron Donald retired, there's literally video of him being triple teamed. That's why he left at 32. The advantage Myles Garrett has, he's going to be a hard double. I mean, you could cut him with a back, but that's pretty ineffective with Myles Garrett. So I think he's going to, if you go back to last year, remember something we've talked about, the Rams will lead a majority of their games in the fourth quarter. The Browns trailed games, meaning teams played Cleveland in the last couple of drives, three-step drops, run the football, churn, eat up the clock, get out of Cleveland with a win. That's, you're going to be playing teams that are down 8 to 10 points, 8 minutes left in the game, giving you another 5, 6, 7 opportunities for a sack. I think he's going to be incredibly productive.
1: And that's a good point. What if the Rams, who are loaded, are blowing teams out? Is he sitting in the fourth quarter a lot?
0: No.
1: Are they resting him?
0: Well, what are his bonuses? I mean, I don't think you rest players. They don't rest Stafford. Play. It's football. Fair. It's one game a week. J-Mac with the news.
2: Well, that's the news.
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0: So a story that broke Friday on our show, we brought the governor of Indiana on, Mike Braun. He was great. Is that the board of directors for the Chicago Bears has said, I think we're going to move this thing right across the border to Hammond, Indiana. It's not ideal. And it's not totally done. Remember, the Bears own 326 acres in an area called Arlington Heights, which is, it's north of town. So just remember, Jerry Jones, one of the richest owners, and the Dallas Cowboys stadium is somewhere between Dallas and Fort Worth in Arlington, which has all the charm of a strip mall. Kansas City's moving to a new state. The Niners play in nondescript Santa Clara. That is the world. This is the latest litmus test on how people, sports fans, deal with change. And change is almost always good. It really is. Baseball's made 6 or 7 tweaks. They've all worked. That doesn't mean all change is good. I think March Madness going to 76 teams is nonsense. It's nonsense. I think when the NFL decided we want to make pass interference reviewable was an all-time NFL blunder. The NBA had a new ball. That was ridiculous. Didn't give the players a heads up. When baseball tied home field advantage in the World Series to the All-Star game winner, Bud Selig, that's an all-time blunder. And it was that way for years. It made no sense. So my takeaway is change usually works. It's not always great, but what you're finding time and time again, pro teams and pro owners making better deals, right? Making better deals for real estate, for zoning, for traffic, and for retail outlets around the stadium. That's hard to do in metro areas.

0: areas. It's hard to do. I mean, in Los Angeles, they're Stan Kroenke, he got lucky. They've turned that area, Clippers, into it. The Forum's now a music venue, SoFi. That's rare. I mean, both New York teams play over in Jersey, and it's not a good site. Like, I mean, you've got, look at the Commanders. They've moved. So this is just the reality of it. It is, you get into these big cities and these urban areas, land's a fortune. And frankly, I mean, this isn't, like F1 Monaco where you can shut down the city and, you know, nobody really cares. It's a tax haven anyway, full of rich people that don't have to work. That's not Chicago. The governor of Indiana, Mike Braun, last week on the Bears potentially moving to Indiana.
1: Think about how much more stadium you're going to get built for the money in a place that's got a much lower cost of living in an economy that's on fire.
0: It's still the Chicago Bears, and people are freaking out here. You're not changing the name, right?
1: No. I would be, that would be obtuse to think it would be the Hammond Bears. It's the Chicago Bears.
0: Yeah, the Patriots play in Foxborough. The Arizona Cardinals play 30 minutes out of town in Glendale, which there's not a lot in Glendale. It'd be great if it was in Scottsdale. It'd be great if it was downtown Phoenix. Like, it's just, you have these, in Philadelphia, they've all got them in one part of town. Maybe that's ideal. I don't know. But this is just the reality of it. By the way, there's no World Cup games in Chicago, which is crazy, right? You've got them in the summer. You've got them in Houston and Dallas, like these sweltering cities. You got one in Seattle. How come not Chicago? Because Rahm Emanuel, the mayor at the time of Chicago, said, I'm not writing a blank check to FIFA. I'm not doing it. And J.B. Pritzker, the governor of Illinois, is like, listen, we're not going to be held hostage by NFL teams. So, and for the record, not only is this happening everywhere, but a big chunk of Chicago is closer to Hammond. Where I sit right now in Chicago is closer to Hammond than Arlington Heights. Arlington Heights is by my house. It makes Sundays much easier. But, you got to remember, Steve Ballmer was so rich, when he built a stadium, he put it wherever he wants. All of that came out of his own pocket. Stan Kroenke. You're like, well, how did Stan Kroenke get that great spot in L.A.? He paid for it out of his pocket. And by the way, he was so rich, there was like a $4 billion cost overrun. And Kroenke's paying for he's paying the bill. Kroenke's much richer than the Johnson family or the Mara family in New York. So he could do it. And he got say. So it's going to be okay. It's not ideal. Santa Clara is not ideal for Niner fans. Coming up next, we told you. I swear to God, it's not great. It's not the end of the world. But if you want to win an NBA championship, there's almost one rule with the new CBA. That rule is you can't pay like a number three starter number one or two money. You can't pay a number two starter, second best player, number one money. Or suddenly you go from Oklahoma City champion to, should we move Chet Holmgren? Austin Reeves and the Lakers. Uh-oh, here is the latest coming up next. Have you been on a cruise recently? 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
7: I've never watched a World Cup game by myself, ever. And I'm trying to figure out who I'm going to watch Friday's game with. You know, for years and years, there was a rating system in television, which everybody, myself included in TV, always knew was complete garbage because they didn't count out-of-home viewing. You know, it's like, you ever gone to a sports bar? Who's ever watched, you know, like a World Cup match by themselves or a Super Bowl? Well, now it's finally an appropriately measured industry. So you're seeing all these numbers and it's like, yes, people are watching in droves sports. It's the only thing anybody watches on, you know, your terrestrial TV. So linear TV. All right. So this is out of the LA Times. A recent report.

0: indicates Austin Reeves is going to command on the free agent market. Now, that's what his agent wants you to think, but I think his agent here is right. Over $40 million a year. That's a lot of lettuce. Now, Reeves has averaged 23-5 during the regular season, but in the playoffs and in the regular season, he's sometimes hurt a lot. So the way I look at Austin Reeves is, for 25 of the 30 teams in the NBA, I may sign him. But the Lakers are different. They've got 17 banners. They remain the biggest brand in the league. You don't have to always pay top of the market. Pro athletes love the LA weather and love what LA, the entertainment capital of the world, does for their net worth. Go ask LeBron's. His has doubled since he's been in LA, and he was winning more consistently in Cleveland and in Miami. He's not even winning as much, and he's past his prime, and he's doubled his net worth. So there's two things that Austin Reeves has working against him, because mostly it's working for him. But the two things working against him are team and timing. Team being, it's the Lakers. They're not paying top of the market for Austin Reeves. And they shouldn't. Maybe go sign and trade. And then timing, which is the new CBA. And I'll give you two teams as an example. The Celtics, we thought the Celtics were an ascending dynasty. And then they pay both Tatum and Jaylen Brown, and they have to get rid of their experienced front line. And now they don't look athletic enough with their bigs. And you're starting to question their cap sheet. Oklahoma City a year ago, they're a dynasty. How many titles? 8 or 9? And now you look at Chet Holmgren's contract and say, should we move him? That's the new CBA. From in great shape to, oh, you cannot overpay for players. And the standard in LA isn't the regular season, where Austin Reeves' numbers are pretty darn good. Let's go to his last three postseasons. The Lakers are 3-13. He averages 17 a game. He shoots 28% from three-point, and he's a disaster plus-minus. Oh, yeah, he is a defensive liability. Both his body and his body of work are not good. So do you want to pay that $46, $47, $48 million annually? Don't be a fanboy. Take off your Laker jersey. Jalen Brunson this year and next is going to make on average $36 million. You're going to pay this guy $8 million more annually? He's not in Jalen Brunson's class. And Jalen Brunson has more defensive players protecting him. The Lakers have no elite defensive players after Marcus Smart. So if you get past Austin, you score. And you know you're getting past Luka. I mean, there was a point late in the season that LeBron may have been their best defensive player, which is shameful if you're a teammate. There's no way in the world LeBron was playing great defense. It may have been in spurts, but he was really good. So the Lakers are trapped, and that's what happens when you have a mediocre front office. Jason Timp from The Volume, Hoops Tonight podcaster, talked about this recently.
1: I think that number kind of lands in that 40 to 45 million annually. The truth of the matter is you start looking around at guards around the league. There's a lot of pretty mediocre, bad guards that are making like 30, 35 million, like Tyler Hero or like Emmanuel Quickley. Like if I'm Austin Reeves' agent, I'm being like, look, I understand you guys want to stay flexible, but like my guy's just better than all those dudes. You need to pay him. Austin is unfortunately going to get blamed. His contract is going to get blamed for mistakes that Rob Pelinka made elsewhere in their team building over the course of the last few years.
0: Absolutely right. I don't blame Austin Reeves. Most teams I'd pay him, but there are certain places. I remember when I used to be in local TV, the Phoenix market was known as not paying very well. They paid in sunshine. That was the cliche. A lot of people, as they got older in my business, they wanted to go live in Phoenix. You know, they were in Minneapolis or a cold weather city, and they're like, yeah, I'm going to be a weather guy in Phoenix. They paid you in sunshine. Well, the Lakers pay you in legacy. Like, they're not going to go top of the market unless you're, you know, like a Luka or an Anthony Davis in his prime or a LeBron that had a lot of options. They're just not going to do it, nor should they. So there you go. World Cup week. So it is, J-Mac's got a little, I guess he's got a little ownership on a,

0: a soccer franchise. I tried to years ago buy like half of 1% into the MLS, but I was going up against Tony Robbins and Magic Johnson, so that didn't go well for me. But I will say the game against Germany, we gave up a really bad early goal. But and I know I sound like such a novice because I am, and I'm not trying to be a soccer expert. But one of the things that is very clear to me is that we can win time of possession. That is not something we've historically done very well. You know, this goal we gave up, awful. It's like a bad turnover in football. Just awful. We look disorganized. But this goal by Anthony Robinson, this is not a goal historically we've scored against an elite team. Here it is.
1: The outswinger from Pulisic. Tah heads it away. Robinson!
2: You cannot hit a ball any sweeter than this. My word.
0: I mean, maybe I'm being cynical, but previous teams sky that ball 6 feet over the net. They just don't. We don't take advantage of that opportunity. That's what Spain does. And I'm not saying we're Spain. That's what Argentina does. A one-timer. That's what the greats do. They don't waste opportunities. And Germany's for real. I don't think Germany's going to win the cup. They'll compete for it. And again, I've said before, can we seize this World Cup? That doesn't mean win it. But can we really win two knockout stage games and look the part and be aggressive? I absolutely think so. I think we're going to get out of the group stage. I think we're going to win Friday. If we lose, I'm going to go in hiding so don't even try to get a hold of me. But I don't think I'm being unrealistic. Generally speaking, soccer fans in America are either the most miserable people in the world and think we're terrible and wake me when it's over, or they're a little bit delusional. I am neither. But I think we're going to get out of the group stage. And I think it will be clear we're the best team in the group stage. And I think we have a chance to win two knockout stage matchups. That's rare company. J-Mac, does that seem unfocused, unfounded?
3: Yeah. I've got him. I know this is a little too bullish. I've got him beating Paraguay, Australia, and either a draw with Turkey to advance as the number one or a win, honestly. And this is not homerism. And then I'm kind of with you. In the round of 32, I think we should be good. Colin, yes, I've looked at some of the simulations that have been run
0: for likely opponents. What are they saying?
3: It's not going to be that bad in the round of 32. If you want to go to like the quarterfinals, that's going to be difficult.
0: Different ballgame.
3: 16, we'll see. But this is very manageable, right? When you host the World Cup, you get a favorable draw.
0: Also, they've added teams.
3: Yes, teams, by the way.
0: Yes, they've added, you know, it's like the NCAA tournament adding, going from 68 to 76. It's not like they're adding Duke and Kansas.
3: Yeah.
0: So they've added very, very mediocre teams.
3: And we seem to be pretty healthy across the board. I'm sure Alexi can talk more to that.
0: We beat Senegal 3-2, and Senegal is rated as like a top 18.
3: Senegal's very good and dangerous. Okay.
0: Yep.
3: Got some dudes. Yeah. So I love our chances here. You don't want to go overboard, but you know, this is probably the best team we've ever had. The best collection of talent, Colin.
0: Oh, in terms of creative talent offensively, no question. I don't even think it's close. Yeah. And I don't think Matt Turner, I don't think we're a disaster in goal. I don't think we're elite. I don't think we're as good as Tim Howard, but I think we're fine. I mean, I don't have the numbers in front of me. Is every World Cup champion, every elite team always great in goal? I don't remember. It just seems to me we're good enough.
3: Yeah. I mean, obviously you'd like an improvement, a confident goalie. You know, I don't think it's, you know, the biggest issue we have. I still think it's our back line. The confidence in the middle. I'm not going to take, you know, say anything about Tim Ream. I know he's a captain. I'll let Lawless, who actually played defense, central back, talk about that. But I just think our defense can get a little wonky and wobbly. And you said it on the free kick. Like, that's inexplicable. I don't care if it's 2 minutes in, like, and it was raining. Big deal. Colin, that was awful.
0: I will say this. The environment at Soldier Field, it is a shame they're not hosting a World Cup match. because it was insane. I mean, you would

0: have known. Is that Germany? Is that Spain? Is it Chicago? It was, the fans came out, tip of the cap to the Chicago area fans. In the U.S., there's a break-in every 26 seconds. 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
6: Knicks will look to go up 3-0 against the Spurs tonight in Game 3 of the NBA Finals in New York. Victor Wembanyama on the pressure of the finals.
7: I think the key is acceptance a lot of times. Just being okay with who I am, where I am, what I'm doing. This is everything that I wish for, so there's no reason to really overthink it. This is what I'm built for.
6: No team in NBA history has come back from being down 3-0 to win the best of seven playoff series. In baseball, Kevin McGonigal with his first career walk-off hit to lift the Tigers past the Mariners 5-4 to win the series in Detroit. Rangers smacked four homers, crushed the Guardians 10-0. Yankees with a five-run eighth knock off the Red Sox 6-1 in New York. And Alexander Zverev beat Flavio Caboli in five sets to win the French Open for his first career Grand Slam title. That's sports. I'm Ronza Moss.
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9: Okay, here we go. It is World Cup week. Tingly. Goosebumps. Very excited. Live in Chicago. Not hosting a World Cup event, but a great scene over the weekend. Valiant effort by the United States men's national team. So, listen, for most of my career, I try not to be a fan. You're a fan. You're emotional. I have a friend that she's always like saying, you always say don't get emotional. Well, we're fans. We're supposed to be emotional. That's what sports is. And I allow myself one team to just be a little fan-ish, United States soccer. With that said, I mean, my genetic makeup is reasonable. So I don't go crazy, but I really like this team. And every day this week at this time, top of the second hour, we're going to give you what I would call our Super Six. So the World Cup starts on Fox and FS1. This week, it is going to be absolutely glorious for the next month. And so we are going to give you what we call the Super Six, and every day it will change. And we're going to start this week with, I think, a creative playmaker. I think in terms of overall skill, as good a player as we've ever had in the States, Christian Pulisic. These are his, in our opinion, six greatest goals representing the United States.
8: Number six.
13: Scores! It's Captain America to the rescue for the United States, and he runs right into the goalkeeper at the end of this, but lays it all on the line for his team and for his country.
8: Number five.
14: Corona. This is Weah for the US. And Weah does well! Christian Pulisic on the pitch for a matter of moment with that in-

0: tight and perfect sense of timing.
1: What a huge goal for Christian Pulisic.
0: Christian Pulisic with a potentially decisive moment against the old enemy in a World Cup qualifier.
2: Number four.
3: Robinson will hook that cross in. Pulisic! Oh, lovely hat trick! What a night!
4: You see a guy tonight that is determined to get this team back in the World Cup, and just his performance, and that is filth.
2: Number three.
5: Christian Pulisic standing over the free kick. It's Pulisic! Christian Pulisic with the goal to level it up! He won the free kick! He scores the free kick!
2: Number two.
5: 6 goals in his last 7 international games. Pulisic! It's spectacular from Christian Pulisic!
6: What a strike. What a beautiful finish from Christian Pulisic.
2: Number one.
3: Pulisic has it back now. Through the traffic, Pulisic, what a goal!
4: Wow, look at this. Vizcarra gets a slight touch on it, but that's in the top corner. That's your captain, that's your best player, setting the tone from the very first minute. How about that for a finish?
7: Our Super 6 every day at this time, Monday through Friday. And with that, Alexi Lawless, who will be Thursday on Fox and FS1. The World Cup 26 begins Friday against Paraguay. So let's go back to this weekend, where Pulisic wasn't the goal scorer, but there were several things I really liked. Let's start, however, with the early lapse defensively to fall behind. As an elite defender, a Hall of Famer, is that lack of communication? Was that, you tell me, what did your eyes see?
8: Well, what I saw was, you know, the kids call it vibes nowadays. And this window, both the win against Senegal and then the loss the other day against Germany, much more positive vibes relative to this team going into this this World Cup. Still some concerns. You let in a goal right off the bat off of a set piece, which is just, you gotta mark. And I think a goalkeeper, in this case, it's Matt Fries, should be coming out and cleaning house there. If you're going to do it in the friendly before the World Cup starts. So it's just a reminder. But I think ultimately this game in particular against Germany, this is not for nothing, but this is Germany. U.S. had wonderful possession. They created all sorts of opportunities, something like 10 corner kicks.
7: Yeah.
8: So that was good. And by the way, the 6 goals that we just saw from Christian Pulisic, who was playing much better right now. And you're just going to be fan-ish relative to this U.S. men's national team in the World Cup. Yes, you, as a fan, you have to be emotional, all right? You yes. have to be crazy when you see something like this. I want you full-on fandom, not fan-ish. Be irrational. Be proudly irrational this summer when you are watching this game, when you are watching this World Cup, when you are watching this U.S. team.
7: Well, one of the things I noticed against Germany was more shots, far more corner kicks, more attacking, less counterattacking. And I, for instance, 54 to 46 time of possession.
8: Yep.
7: To the novice watching, I say that's a little bit like time of possession in football. It doesn't always mean you win, but it does show an aggressive nature, which in my lifetime, when we played Germany, Brazil, Argentina, Spain, we don't win time of possession. Explain to me, I thought that was important.
8: Yeah, hit the nail on the head. I mean, this is a evolution, if you will, when it comes to the way that we played. Now, I'm not saying in the past we haven't had possession, but again, this is against a German team that's, you know, one of the elites in the world, and we're pinging it around. And this comes with time, and I think it doesn't always, like you say, equate to goals or winning, but there is an association with possession as to a maturity and an evolution. And so I think when you can't just have possession, right? Possession with purpose, they talk about oftentimes. And I think the other day against Germany, there was possession with purpose. And it resulted, like you said, in a lot of opportunities, a lot of goal scoring chances, and not just, you know, half chances, real goal scoring chances. I mentioned the corner kicks. I think set pieces are going to be important for this team. So I think Mauricio Pochettino, the head coach of this team, after this window, goes back in and says, all right, it's not perfect, but it's much better off than it was after the previous window. And going into a World Cup, I think they have to feel buoyed and confident.
7: What do we need from Pulisic to get out of the group stage? Because my prediction is we'll get out of the group stage.

0: I think we're going to win two games in the knockout. We've added teams to this World Cup, and they're not powerhouse teams. We didn't add Spain. We didn't add England. There are some wins here potentially on the docket. What do you believe we need from Pulisic in terms of production?
1: Yeah, Christian Pulisic is never going to be the personality that many want him to be, the leader that many want him to be. He's going to lead by example, all right? He's not particularly gregarious or, you know, larger than life when you see him interviewed or anything like that. He doesn't need to be that. He just needs to go on the field, take players on one-on-one. In doing so, he's going to draw plenty of defenders. He's going to open up space for others. And then he's going to do what he is so good at doing, which is beating players and then providing the assist or finishing off the goal. He needs to be a star in the sense that he needs to dominate games. And I think he can in this World Cup. You know, ultimately, when it comes to this team, we should expect more from this U.S. team than we ever have in the past, right? And I don't think that that's irrational or unfair to do that. But again, not grumpy old man in this, but this is a generation that's been given absolutely everything from a very young age. And with that comes higher expectations. America, you should expect your team to win this group. And as you said, Colin, now you're in this round of 32, at which point you'll be playing a team that you're better than. Never been in a World Cup, a men's World Cup, where we're playing a team in a knockout game that we're better than. You take care of business there, and now you're back to the old round of 16. You need a little help from the soccer gods there, but this team, especially with the magic of a World Cup, nothing better than a World Cup, except a home World Cup, and then you're into some rarefied air.
0: Give me the home environment. How much does it matter?
1: I think it matters if you look at it as opportunity as opposed to pressure. You know, I think back, you know, a long time ago in 1994, yeah, there was a pressure, but I didn't feel that it was oppressive or detrimental to the team. I think we looked at it as, yeah, we don't want to screw this up and we don't want to hurt our sport. And this is an opportunity to make sure that people come into the tent. It's interesting, too. You know, nowadays the kids call, you know, they talk about their brands, right? We didn't call it that back then. But for a guy like Christian Pulisic or anybody else, it's one thing to star over in Europe and in different places. It's another thing to star at a home World Cup for them and their brand. Their lives will never be the same.
0: Anthony Robinson's goal, I said to the staff here, I said, in previous World Cup teams, it was just a beautiful international feeling one-timer. It's just a great, and again, for a casual, you know, these are not easy goals. I watched that and I thought, okay, I don't know if we do that in previous teams. That felt like something Spain, England, France historically can do. Take us through the goal.
1: Yeah, it's a special moment from a special player. Anthony Robinson, he plays on the left-hand side. You'll see him going up and down, but he loves to get into the attack. And he's just hanging out at the top of the box here, as you can see. And he just hits it absolutely perfectly. I'm sure there's plenty of your viewers that play golf. And you know, most of the time it goes off here, it goes off there. But when you hit it right, it's effortless. And you look at this ball here, it's past the goalkeeper before the goalkeeper even reacts. So you could not hit the ball any more pure in that instance. And to have everything go perfectly and obviously to score the goal, not to mention flip after it, was pretty awesome. I hope that he saved a little for the World Cup because this is still just a friendly, right, but a wonderful moment and a wonderful strike.
0: If you take your best teams, they had a personality or a toughness or a grittiness. What's been developed? What is our personality? What is our essence?
1: Yeah, I mean, I think we have evolved in terms of the way that we play. I just hope we haven't thrown the baby out with the bathwater. And that's why I think Mauricio Pochettino has been really important because he's come in. He doesn't suffer fools. He has, I think, rebalanced this team in that, you know, you even saw where he's not calling players to tell them that they didn't make the World Cup team. And I know that that sounds ruthless and mean,
0: right,
1: but this is a group that needed it. Keep in mind, last World Cup, they were the second youngest team at the World Cup. Yeah. Now they are that much older. They're men. They need to be treated as such, and there need to be higher expectations. So I think Mauricio Pochettino got it right here and kind of some tough love that this team needed.
0: Yeah, the five times as many corner kicks as Germany feels substantial to me. I mean, it really does.
1: It's a good thing. It's a good thing. It's often a measure and an indication of the attack that you have, the possession that you have, and the opportunities that you're creating.
0: So the first World Cup game.
1: Paraguay, this Friday, baby.
0: Well, Mexico takes on South Africa in Mexico City, which is, as you know, one of the great cities, one of the great food cities.
1: Oh, yeah.

0: Oh man, do you remember your first World Cup game?
1: So the first World Cup game I ever watched, I was 16 years old. I was at the Pikes Peak Invitational soccer tournament with my team, you know, playing like 100 games in 3 days or something like that. They pulled the television into the lobby of the Holiday Inn where we were staying. And in between the games, we would sit there and watch the World Cup. But that World Cup was in 86. It was in Mexico. So I watched Diego Maradona and everything. 4 years later, I had my face painted. I was bumming around with a bunch of high school buddies, drinking too much and chasing girls and watching the World Cup in Italy. Not even thinking that 4 years after that, I would be representing my country, as you can see here on the screen. So, you know, the world and the soccer gods work, you know, work in mysterious ways.
0: Is there, we'll let you go, but one more. Is there a player for this club, the United States men's national team, that doesn't get a lot? I mean, we talk Weston McKennie, Robinson. I mean, there's a handful of players that even a casual discusses or is looking forward to. Is there a hidden gem here or an undervalued part of this team?
1: So two things I'd say. One, Chris Richards, who's a center back. I think he's going to be really, really important. Now, he has a little ankle injury, so interesting to see if he plays. I think he will play. And if he does, out of Alabama, you can see him right there finishing off. Both sides, can't miss him. A big old hair. And listen, I can tell you that hair is very, very important in soccer, especially in a World Cup. So I think I love, speaking of ruthlessness, a ruthlessness that has crept into his game, but he hasn't lost his joy. He's got a wonderful smile in that. I think he takes what he does seriously, doesn't take himself too seriously. I think he has a chance of emerging here as one of the stars as he gets introduced to America.
0: Oh, wait, do we know for certain who's going to be in goal Friday?
1: I think it's going to be Matt Freese. By the way, if that happens, he would be the first Harvard man to start for the U.S. So we'll see what happens. Ultimately, it doesn't matter where you go to school or where you're from. Just save the ball. We've had great goalkeepers in the past.
0: Yes.
1: He doesn't have to make the saves that he needs to make. He needs to make the saves that people think he can't make. And he hasn't quite done that. But listen, this is the platform to do it.
0: Starts Friday. It's all over Fox and FS1. Former defender for the U.S. national team, the Hall of Famer. Two-time World Cup appearances. Alexi, as always, my friend, good luck, good fortune. I'll be watching every minute of it.
1: Not fanish, my friend. You are a full-on, full-fledged American fan, baby. Let's go. Let's light this candle.
0: You know what? You're right. What am I holding back here? Let's just go for it. You know, J-Mac and I, we try to be America's honesty brokers and journalists, and the hell with that. Let's just go Team USA. Almost 30 years ago, scientist Gary Kehoe drank a cup of tea with a mushroom floating in it. 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
2: 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Or the most negative people in the entire world. I'm neither. I'm always cautiously optimistic. I'm not sky is falling. I'm not sky is the limit. My take is sunny day, blue skies. There's some clouds over there and about 30% chance to rain. So Saturday, 2 minutes in, we give up a really ugly goal to Germany. Germany, seventh best odds to win the World Cup. They're better than us. And it was a bad goal. And we looked disorganized on the back. And it was 2 minutes in and we fell behind. And it was tentative goalkeeping. But here's the thing. For the rest of the game, we went toe-to-toe after the first 2 minutes.
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7: It plays well, but, you know, you hear this all the time. Why can't Jalen Brunson be given the respect he deserves? Well, he made all-NBA second team. He's in the finals. He's adored and beloved in New York. He's been given all sorts of respect. Now, you say, well, this year he failed to get an MVP vote. Okay, Russell Wilson never got an MVP vote, ever. Russell Wilson's probably going to make the Football Hall of Fame. So, and it's interesting, Jalen Brunson does remind me a little bit of Russell Wilson. So they weren't first-round draft picks. They were viewed as a little small, a little unconventional, not hyper, you know, a little thick. Both, by the way, great in the clutch in the fourth quarter. And the NBA and the NFL, most legends are not picked in the second round in the NBA or the third round of the NFL. I know Brady's an outlier. Most are not undersized. You know, they're a little bit more traditional. By the way, you know who's going to win MVP in this series if the Knicks win? Number one pick, Karl Anthony Towns, the only, you know, number one pick on the team. He's the most talented guy, and he's got that requisite legendary size. So, you know, fans love to, you know, New York fans, I told you so. Well, let me ask a New York fan, last 27 years, Knicks fan, were you also sure you weren't going to be very good? You were going to underachieve? I just want to remind you, you've been telling us for years this was going to happen. It's the first time it is. So Jalen Brunson is not being disrespected. Based on the history of the NBA, he is an exception. He has been reasonably questioned as a small-ish, not hyper-athletic guard. You know, it's like when Steph Curry, for years, was questioned. He came out of Davidson. He was slender. I mean, think about this. He was raised in North Carolina next to UNC and Duke. His dad was a former NBA star, and Mike Krzyzewski in the Tar Heels said, no thanks, not interested. That's not being disrespected. Mike Krzyzewski in North Carolina through the years, pretty good eye for talent. And they were like, no thanks. People grow at different speeds. People mature. People grow. You know, it's people have growth spurts and maturity spurts. And now, that's something that Brunson didn't have to worry about, but he's not super athletic, a little bit of a defensive liability, super smart. Maybe that was undervalued, but he was asked recently about sort of the disrespect, which I don't think is disrespect. Listen, ask yourself this. What did the Knicks do this postseason? They were struggling against Atlanta. What did they do to click? They took the ball out of Jalen's hands, right? That's not a knock. He's amenable to it. He's a team guy. But they kind of took the ball out of his hand so he wasn't always the lead distributor and gave it to Karl Anthony Towns. Who's going to win MVP if the series goes four? Look at him. He's outplaying Wemby. So it's not, I don't think it's disrespect. It's just historically speaking, like Russell Wilson is not how most Hall of Fame quarterbacks play or look. I remember for years I would have Greg Cosell on. And he used to call it planned ad libs. He could never quite wrap his brain around, like, what is it? He's like, well, they're not ad libs. They're kind of planned ad libs. He was different. Brunson's a little different than most legends in NBA history. And here's Jalen.
8: When a guy like you falls into the second round of the draft, a lot of people miss something about you. When you think back on your draft process, what do you think it was that was just underestimated, not seen in you at that time?
9: Everything.
7: Jokic, Draymond Green. Draymond Green was a tremendous college player. He was never a big scorer, but he was great for years and years at Michigan State, second round. I mean, Jokic not only went second round, but you talk to former NBAers who were in Denver his first couple years at practice, and they were like, yeah, this guy should not have been a second rounder. He's the best player at practice. Like, what is going on here?

0: That, with his size and skill, that's like, whoa, what did we miss? You know, Brunson was a Villanova guy, stayed in school a while. And then, you know, you end up on a team with Luka, and Luka's got the ball in his hand so much, it was a weird fit. So here's Mikal Bridges on sort of Brunson being underrated.
1: I don't know how much more he has to do, you know, winning, you know, player of the year, national player of the year, you know, leading his team to a championship. So I don't know. I don't know. I'm not a GM or anything, but I think I wouldn't make him wait all the way to the second round.
0: Yeah, I mean, I don't think a single executive in the league, and maybe even including Red Auerbach and Pat Riley and Jerry West, would have looked at him out of Villanova, and you'd say, he's the best closer in the NBA in the fourth. I mean, that's kind of what he's been in the playoffs. I don't think Jerry West would have said, I mean, Jerry West fought for Steph Curry. Remember, they were thinking about Monte Ellis, Steph Curry. Jerry West's like, go with Steph Curry. He fought for Klay Thompson. A lot of people. I mean, I've got two scouts I talked to. People thought Brunson was talented. They didn't foresee this. And believe me, when Russell Wilson, I've told the story before, I'm on my couch. Russell Wilson, first start for NC State, and it's a Saturday morning game. It's a true story. And I'm watching him play, and I text Kirk Herbstreit. I'm like, who's this guy for NC State? This was like 20 years ago. I'm like, who is this guy? I remember I was on Steel Road in West Hartford, Connecticut. I'm pretty sure that's where I was. And I'm like, what? Did I think he was going to go in to the NFL and have a decade run and make back-to-back Super Bowls? Should have won two? No. I don't think anybody. He got drafted in the third round. Third round. And that's after going his college coach, Russell Wilson's college coach in North Carolina State's like, we're going to start Mike Glennon. He had to transfer to Wisconsin, put up insane numbers at Wisconsin. Still nobody took him because he didn't kind of look. He wasn't the classic physical specimen that we want our quarterbacks to be. Now, Brunson did win a couple of natties at Villanova. He was a great leader. You all watched him if you watch college basketball. The first title, this is interesting, his first title at Villanova, he was fifth in scoring on the team. Oh, I'm sure Nick Fan had it all figured out. His second title, Dante DiVincenzo, was named the most outstanding player of the tournament. So in college, and for the record, college basketball during those years, it's much better now with NIL. It's much older. College basketball back then, if you were good, you lasted an hour in college. You were out. You went to the NBA. It wasn't like college basketball was stacked back then. Now you look at Michigan and they're like, that could compete with the Christian Laettner teams like that, or Connecticut a couple years ago. You're like, oh, that could compete with one of those Florida teams that won back-to-back titles. That wasn't the case. Some people just develop more slowly. J-Mac with the news.
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5: Speaking of folks who miss on stars, how about the Timberwolves, Colin? They had Karl Anthony Towns in their grasp, and they let him go for DiVincenzo, Randall, and whatever else. And now Anthony Edwards is asking questions about said roster in Minnesota, and Brian Windhorst says, expect some changes for the Timberwolves this offseason. Now, Colin, this part's interesting. They went conference finals, and then backslid to the semifinals. And now you're looking around, and you're like, well, Spurs, they're not going anywhere. Thunder are really good. Denver's still there. And you start to wonder, Anthony Edwards doesn't seem thrilled in Minnesota. I'm not saying he's going to ask out.
0: In fairness, let's be fair. When Cat was in Minnesota, what was his reputation? Soft. Really gifted offensively, but could disappear. Weird fouls, not mature. And then he goes to the Knicks, and even with the Knicks, it was defensive liability. Do you remember, was it last year they played the Pacers in the playoffs?
5: Yeah, he kept getting in foul trouble.
0: Like, you were like, oh, I mean, the whole narrative of that series was, you can't trust Cat. So let's be fair about this. When a guy exits, it's not like people in Minnesota were outraged by them. I mean, they were kind of worn out from Cat.

0: problem, of course, is, Colin, and this is my draft philosophy after going to a couple of NFL combines. It's not what you are. It's what you can be. Right. Nobody could see Brunson coming. And listen, we love Chris Finch. I don't think he could have envisioned Carl Anthony Towns becoming a point forward, averaging almost 6 assists a game in the playoffs.
1: He's a totally different player in this playoff run than last year.
0: It's not even, I mean, it's really night and day. And if you're Anthony Edwards, Colin, Ant is one of the best players in the league. He's got to look around. How did we not do this with Cat? We had him space the floor because of Gobert, and he was shooting corner threes, and that's all he was doing.
1: Yeah, I mean, we this happens in sports where teams are lightning in a bottle. Teams get hot. We talked about this last week. What's happened in the NBA now, there are no great teams. There are situationally excellent teams.
0: That's not bad.
1: Yeah, Denver, for a year, they were healthy. Jokic was the best player in the world. They were getting good enough bench play. And it was like everybody was just, Gordon was playing out of his mind. All of a sudden you look up and you're like, oh, this is going to, they're going to win 3 finals. And then you lose a guy off the bench.
0: Yeah.
1: You're not, you miss that corner 3 guy. And you look up and you're like, Denver's good. They're not very good. We've had this will be the 8th straight year where we've had a situationally excellent team. But I mean,
0: Look at our staff sandbagging Ant Edwards there. Minus 80 in the postseason. I didn't realize it was that bad. And they got smoked by the Spurs. Let's be real. And they're not going to be better than them next year. I don't know what the path is to success. Like, Julius Randle is not going to have a big market.
1: Well, they're going to move off Julius Randle. He will not be a T-Wolf.
0: And DiVincenzo out for the next season with the Achilles. Tough times for Minnesota. All right, Colin, let's move to a story that's just emerging here in the last hour. The GM, Sam Presti, of the OKC Thunder met with the media. And Colin, listen, Sam Presti's smart. He knows how to build a roster. To me, this was the most tone-deaf quote I've seen this month in the NBA. Here's what Sam Presti had to say about SGA.
2: Relative to Shea and the narrative on that, you know, he's playing against 6 people. He's got 5 defenders, and the 6th defender is social media. And, you know, that's a reality. And he's not going to be the last player that the machine decides to target. But no one's going to handle this gracefully. Because when they turn it on somebody else, they're not going to step up there every night and not acknowledge it.
0: I'm floored. I don't know if you want to take this one first, Colin. I cannot believe Presti said this. I know he was trying to be cool and tongue-in-cheek, and this is probably going to get a million views because it sounds cool.
1: I don't think he cares about the views. I think he's defending his player.
0: I mean, that's possible, but Colin, we saw the data that shows SGA is flopping more than anybody. Right. And I'm not just saying calling fouls. He's literally falling to the ground more than James Harden, Jalen Brunson, anybody, on plays that he should not be falling to the ground on. Like, the data shows this isn't social media coming after your guy. This is your guy inviting the criticism because of his style of play. I mean, Colin, we talked about this for 2 weeks on the show. He's acting like this is a non-issue. I'm assuming you don't agree with him, do you?
1: No, I mean, I don't. I mean, when Adam Silver said, my players are unhappy because of social media, you don't hear Roger Goodell saying that. I mean, give me a break.
0: That's a good point.
1: Rob Manfred's not too worried about X, you know, or IG, Snapchat, whatever. You know, my take is it's always been a players' league, and GMs and coaches, you know, race to protect their guys. That's fine. Sam Presti, I don't think he cares about clicks. I think he has an aesthetic. I think he has a style that's not terribly fun to watch. Mm-hmm. I never liked all the James Harden step back stuff. I didn't think that was any fun to watch. I think he's a really, really great mid-range player. And he's a credit. I mean, his work ethic, his maturity, he's a great player. But not all players are fascinating to watch. You know, I think sometimes if you told me the 10 players in my life that you literally can't take your eyes off of, I would start with David Thompson, who very few people saw, Dr. J, Michael Jordan, Magic, Bird,
0: Curry,
1: Steph Curry, LeBron, obviously, MJ,
0: Shaq
1: in his prime, but I would say there's a lot of Jokic, Moses Malone. There's a lot of great players. Alex English led the

0: NBA for a decade, the 80s in scoring.
1: Yeah, you love
0: it. He wasn't highly vertical. He's a great man and a great ambassador for basketball. Wasn't fascinating. So I used to love as a kid a guy named World B. Free, who was not a winning player. He was a gunner. But I love downtown Freddie Brown. But there's been a lot of Jack Sigmas. I mean, if you're from the Pacific Northwest, Jack Sigma, you know, with the
2: Sonics and Bucks.
0: Yeah, I mean, he was an Illinois Wesleyan, unbelievable player. I love watching him play. The step back was unblockable. But the NBA's got a lot more great players. John Havlicek, who again, not somebody jamming over people, than it does like Elgin Baylor, who was a physical specimen. Like, there's just a lot of players aren't fascinating. But, you know, so SGA's not the first guy to drop 30, and it's not wizardry. It's like workmanlike masonry excellence.
2: It's weird because for a couple of years on the show, I called him the free throw merchant. And people said, Jay, you're being too harsh. Colin, when the spotlight was biggest, what, they have 13 million people watching this series?
0: Yeah.
2: SGA got exposed badly for being a free throw merchant flopper. I know you kind of disagree, but he had an awful series and he got destroyed on social media. Well, now his GM's defending him.
0: Now, let's slow down an awful series. People are saying Wemby's having an awful series. He's averaging 27, and he's the best defensive player in this series. Let's contextualize awful series. It wasn't to the standard of SGA, but J-Dub was hurt, so they didn't have their number two score. So you can play differently when you don't have Jalen Williams play. Chet Holmgren basically disintegrated. So it was a lot of SGA against the Spurs. Yeah. I mean, listen, Gary Payton didn't stop MJ. And nor did Utah. But they made it work for it.
2: Yeah.
0: He wasn't as pretty.
2: That's fair.
0: So, you know, SGA is going to be a first ballot Hall of Famer.
2: Yes.
0: He's a credit to the game. He averaged 26 points against the Spurs.
2: Oh, but the volume,
0: nine
2: the efficiency.
0: Assists.
2: Yeah. All right, we'll go to final story, Colin. I don't know what's happening to this guy. Brandon Ayuk, 49ers receiver for
0: weird.
2: Now. He went online this weekend and, you know, released some cryptic video. He actually said the phrase that he wants the Niners to, quote, stop running from the belt. I don't know what that means. The connotation in my head is not a good one, but it doesn't really jive with what's going on. Colin, this guy, since he signed that contract, has been an unmitigated disaster.
0: They've had so much noise at wide receiver. And that's why I love Jawan Jennings. He just goes in, productive, good guy. You just get great catches.
2: And they lost him, I think, in free agency.
0: Yeah,
2: I don't even know where he is. But
0: yeah,
2: he's
0: on the Vikings now.
2: He's
0: a great get. By the way, one of the quiet great gets of the entire offseason was Jawan Jennings, huge catching radius to Kyler Murray.
2: Mm-hmm.
0: Huge. I mean, like one of those things you don't talk about, and all of a sudden you look up and he's got 70 catches and seven touchdowns. But I mean, if anybody can be noisy, it should be Christian McCaffrey, Kittle, Trent Williams, you know. But it's been an odd several years at wide receiver. I think they've sometimes overdrafted it, overcompensated it, and, you know, this is where they're at.
2: Yeah, I don't know how you fix this problem. He got a four-year, $120 million extension and has basically been a ghost in the facility since that moment.
0: Yeah,
2: I don't want to say career over, but, like, apparently Washington's being linked to him. And if you look at Washington fans, they see this video, they're like, yeah, no thanks. I'm out on this guy. He just sounds like he's kind of lost it. I hope he gets whatever help he needs, but he's right now just an unhinged disaster.
0: J-Mac with the news.
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0: That World Cup, it's just magical. 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And it all starts Fox and FS1 on Wednesday. It's the Herd.
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10: 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It's Ben Rice, Cody Bellinger, and the Bronx Bombers facing Jose Ramirez and the Guardians. 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
9: You know, it's interesting. College basketball coaches do not do well historically in the NBA. And that's because you have to be so flexible in a player's league. College basketball is about the coach. Bill Self gets the final say. That's not the way it works. In fact, a big part of the reason the Knicks are playing this well is Karl Anthony Towns. And you know, with Tibbs, a little bit more rigid, it was always like Jaylen Brown, ISO, ball-centric. Mike Brown's like, that's not his personality. He's more of a listener, a more amenable to change. Mike Brown's been fired 4 times. But actually, when you watch this team, you're like, oh, his personality matches this team. And Mike Brown talks about how he has pulled so much out of Karl Anthony Towns.
11: I come in with a plan. Maybe the plan doesn't work. Who adjusts, him or me? Me. I adjust. The adjustment's not enough. You know, every once in a while, we're not on the same page. We finally got to a point where he was comfortable. I was comfortable. Jaylen was comfortable. OG was comfortable. Mikhail was comfortable. And to me, that's what the regular season's about.
9: Yeah, that's not college basketball. Baseball, similarly, you just don't see the Giants hired a college baseball coach to manage the Giants. I mean, it was a major pushback. I mean, the Giants had not been viable for years. They're not that good this year. Play the Dodgers well, but not very good this year. Everybody's like, whoa, whoa, whoa. Yet it works in football. So why wouldn't it work in baseball? Why wouldn't it work very much in basketball? But it works in football. College guy can go to the pros and be effective. Why is that? Well, because in baseball, 10-year contracts, you know, it's a front office and players league. Managers really considering the, you know, if you consider how many games Aaron Boone manages, you know, per game, the Boise State football coach makes more. It's not a manager sport, right? And in basketball, you know, even though coaching matters, it's not considered necessarily a coach's sport, right? It was like, oh, Durant's to the Warriors with Steph. It's the players. Football remains the coach's sport. So if you're viewed analytically, if you're viewed as a really sharp offensive or defensive coach, you can transition college to pro football.

0: and you have credibility. Didn't take that very long. I mean, Jim Harbaugh can pivot back and forth, college to pro. It doesn't matter. You know, I just think, you know, Pete Carroll was a college guy. Then he went to, you know, back-to-back Super Bowls with Seattle and is closer to his prime. It doesn't necessarily matter. But in the NBA, it's it is a player's league. And in baseball, you know, it is a player sport and an analytic front office sport. So four out of the last seven head coaches to win the NBA title were fired by their team. Mike Malone with Denver, Budenholzer Bucks, Frank Vogel Lakers, Nick Nurse Raptors. I mean, it's just, it's like getting fired in the NBA is not like a death sentence. It's like, yeah, it just happens. I mean, that's like Popovich doesn't, you know, Spoelstra, Popovich, Kerr. That's not really the way it works. And then a lot of times, like Phil Jackson, you can be a legend, but you may struggle with your GM, Jerry Krause, or you may have some fissures in the building with somebody else, like with the Lakers. So it's the NBA is, somebody once said this to me, it's the worst great job in sports, being an NBA coach. It's awful, but there's only 30 of them, and it's pretty cool. Like Billy Donovan was a dominant coach in college. He built a semi-dynasty at Florida, but coaching a mediocre Bulls team is a much better job. The quality of travel, the quality of jet, the quality of action, just the quality overall of the NBA is really, really high. But it's tough work. I mean, it is a thankless job. You know, 82 games, players have the power. You just hope that you get a star like a Steph Curry or a Tim Duncan or a Jalen Brunson who is very coachable. That's not always the case. Sometimes it's the exact opposite. So, all right. Hour three, Al Harrington, 16-year NBA veteran. He knows all about that. Oh, by the way, one of the sweetest guys in the NBA for years, Stacey King, passed away yesterday. A former great Oklahoma Sooner, dominant scorer in college. Three rings with the world champion Chicago Bulls and a broadcaster with the Chicago Bulls and a friend of our show. He was on a couple times a year. Just a really, really sweet guy, passed away yesterday. We just had him on the show a month ago. Kind of a gut punch. Beloved in Chicago by all the organizations. Great sense of humor. Really attacked the job at the right way with an authenticity and a sincerity. So that one, a lot of people left gutted. That one hurts. Stacey King passed away, rest in peace, way too soon at 59 years of age. And a really sweet, sweet guy. Al Harrington, hour number three, World Cup week here at the Herd, as we are, as always, live in Chicago. Hi, it's the Herd. Almost 30 years ago, scientist Gary Kehoe drank a cup of coffee with a strange mushroom floating in it. What he felt wasn't a rush. 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
10: The Knicks will look to go up 3-0 against the Spurs tonight in Game 3 of the NBA Finals in New York. Victor Wembanyama on the pressure of the finals.
11: I think the key is acceptance a lot of times. Just being okay with who I am, where I am, what I'm doing. This is everything that I wish for, so there's no reason to really overthink it. This is what I'm built for.
10: No team in NBA history has come back from being down 3-0 to win the best-of-7 playoff series. In baseball, Kevin McGonigal with his first career walk-off hit to lift the Tigers past the Mariners 5-4 to win the series in Detroit. Rangers smacked 4 homers, crushed the Guardians 10-0. Yankees with a 5-run 8th knock off the Red Sox 6-1 in New York. And Alexander Zverev beat Flavio Caboli in 5 sets to win the French Open for his first career Grand Slam title. That's sports. I'm Ronda Moss.
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0: For years, I've always felt college athletic departments all need to go on Ozempic. 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But don't tell me the college running back making $1.4 is outrageous as you build another $300 million football operations center.
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0: Okay, here we go. Here we go. Hour three, going to be a good one on a Monday. The former Nick Al Harrington, played there a couple of years, 16-year NBA veteran, is joining us. That's coming up in about 25, 30 minutes. Joining us from New York. So y'all saw it. The Knicks, as a road team, took a commanding 2-0 love in these NBA finals. Game three tonight, Madison Square Garden, it'll be a circus. And even though New York isn't the flashiest team ever, the ratings from the series are through the roof, up over 90% from last year's NBA Finals opener. We all know in America, who's playing matters. Cubs, Yankees, Dodgers in a World Series, big ratings. Rory McIlroy, down the stretch on a Sunday at the Masters, big ratings. Duke in the final four of the championship game, big numbers. But this New York team is different. They're not hype. It's not megastars everywhere. Yet they're incredibly great television. They didn't buy this championship. Jalen Brunson's on a rare NBA team-friendly deal. It's a roster of complementary stars that play very well together, very cohesive. And New York fans may be obnoxious, but the team isn't. I mean, the Knicks front office built a group of players, three from Villanova, high IQ, high EQ, not a lot of temperamental players. Some guys playing a little over their skis. I mean, I like Cat. He's dominating Wemby. That's a little bit of a surprise. But Josh Hart, OG, Mikhail Bridges, high character guys. To me, this is the easiest New York City championship level team to root for ever. I like the Jeter Yankees, but I understood where a lot of people weren't rooting for them. This team's hard to root against. It's also really fun basketball. A lot of motion, a lot of passing. They're unbelievable in the fourth. Again, they fall behind. They take all the body blows. They're never out of games. Yes, the winning streak makes it even more compelling. But you go back to the Jeff Van Gundy, Pat Riley teams, which we were told were fascinating. Those teams were awful offensively, and they were boring to watch unless you were from New York. I mean, those teams, by the way, were 25th in offensive rating. Bad in the fourth quarter. I got all the numbers. Fights. They tackled better than the Jets. Those weren't great watches. Spike Lee was more interesting than half the players. This team's different. They're the best fourth quarter team ever. They're unbelievable offensive net rating. They do everything well. They don't shoot a ton of threes, but when they shoot them, they hit them. They don't, like Mikhail Bridges rarely misses a free throw. They're creative. They're great late. They're clutch. The passing, the motion. This is fun to watch. We were force-fed the Van Gundy-Riley teams and told, oh, it's unbelievable television. No, Jordan's Bulls, unbelievable TV. Shaq and Kobe, that's unbelievable TV. The Knicks were, it was like bring out the blocking sleds. It just wasn't that fun. So, and this is a really cohesive team, and cohesive teams are fun to watch. It's got a collegiate feel to it. So I got to tell you, great offense, great late, underappreciated star. They're going to win this series, even though they've trailed by double digits in both games. They're clearly getting more quality looks offensively and more quality looks without as much effort. They look old and stable, experienced and stable and wise. And the Spurs look and feel in big moments really young, because you know they are. Here's Jalen Brunson on what it's like to be part of this Knicks team.
13: The amount of love I've gotten from this fan base and from the city since day one. I think it's grown over the years, but I'm so thankful. I'm so honored to be able to put New York across my chest. 27 years since the last finals game in this building. I know our fan base is really excited, as they should be. But as a team, as a us inside the locker room, we have more work to do.
0: All right, World Cup, our first game, United States men's national team. It's Friday against Paraguay. Cannot wait. Over the weekend, Saturday, team friendly in Chicago, a city that doesn't get a World Cup game, but what an environment. and we lost to Germany 2-1. And listen, soccer fans in America are in two groups.

0: delusional to the point they think they're going to win every World Cup, or the most negative people in the entire world. I'm neither. I'm always cautiously optimistic. I'm not sky is falling. I'm not sky is the limit. My take is sunny day, blue skies. There's some clouds over there and about 30% chance to rain. So Saturday, 2 minutes in, we give up a really ugly goal to Germany. Germany, seventh best odds to win the World Cup. They're better than us. And it was a bad goal. And we looked disorganized on the back. And it was 2 minutes in and we fell behind. And it was tentative goalkeeping. But here's the thing. All that avalanche of negativity was kind of ridiculous because for the rest of the game, we actually went toe-to-toe. We won the possession battle, which we almost never do against elite European teams. 54% possession to 46. That's like time of possession in football. It matters. It tells you a story. We had more shots. We had five times as many corners, 10-2 than Germany. We had opportunities. We had a great goal. We went toe-to-toe after the first 2 minutes. And again, by intermission, by break, there's some substitutions, but I know what I saw. And it was, oh, we had a spectacular goal, got close two other times. I worry about the back end. It was a really, really ugly goal. But if you look at the box score of this, it would be like a football game where we lost the turnover battle in the game, but we won yards and time of possession. And I was very, very encouraged. My entire life, when we played teams like Germany, we only counterattack. It's cautious, conservative, and try to sneak out a late win. And the goaltender has to be Superman. Bring the cape. Yeah. Our goalkeeping is okay. By our standards, poor. We got all sorts of talent, though. And I thought it was the most aggressive we've been. You know, you can tell a lot of times, we always say styles make fights. You know, you can tell sometimes if you watch Conor McGregor in his prime, he was the best fighter and he knew he was the best fighter. You were trying to get to the next round against him. We're aggressive and we should be, and we don't have to be conservative. So my takeaway, Tyler Adams said it after, is we can go toe-to-toe with teams like Germany. I really believe that.
1: It's the moment of the game. You know, to concede that early in a game like this is always going to make it difficult. But the character we showed, the energy, the resilience, I mean, guys were going at it like it was a World Cup final. And I think that's what we wanted to see.
0: So they beat Senegal, a top 20 team in the world, in a 3-2. They outplayed Germany for stretches and lose 2-1. Had five times as many corner kicks, more shots, win time of possession. And Alexi Lalas, about an hour ago, said, I like the vibes heading into the World Cup.
2: This window, both the win against Senegal and then the loss the other day against Germany, much more positive vibes relative to this team going into this this World Cup. This game in particular against Germany, this is not for nothing, but this is Germany. The U.S. had wonderful possession. They created all sorts of opportunities, something like 10 corner kicks. So that was good.
0: Yeah, and Alexi also discussed, and this is a real thing, is there is, you know, home field, home court, it's never felt crucial in baseball. It's largely who's on the mound. But I do think, like in college sports, college basketball, college football, college baseball, you know, playing at home matters. Younger athletes, more emotional, more peaks, more valleys. But I do think there is an advantage. I don't know if it's more pressurized about playing a World Cup on your home soil. Alexi Lalas.
2: It matters if you look at it as opportunity as opposed to pressure. You know, I think back, you know, a long time ago in 1994, yeah, there was a pressure, but I didn't feel that it was oppressive or detrimental to the team. I think we looked at it as, yeah, we don't want to screw this up and we don't want to hurt our sport. And this is an opportunity for a guy like Christian Pulisic or anybody else. It's one thing to star over in Europe and different places. It's another thing to star at a home World Cup for them and their brand. Their lives will never be the same.
0: Good stuff. We talk about it all the time. The difference between good organizations and great ones is not just frontline talent. It's teamwork. It's efficiency. It's the infrastructure of the business. Systems. 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
0: 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Delusional, to the point they think they're going to win every World Cup. Or the most negative people in the entire world. I'm neither. I'm always cautiously optimistic. I'm not sky is falling. I'm not sky is the limit. My take is sunny day. Blue skies, there's some clouds over there, and about 30% chance to rain. So Saturday, 2 minutes in, we give up a really ugly goal to Germany. Germany, seventh best odds to win the World Cup. They're better than us. And it was a bad goal. And we looked disorganized on the back. And it was 2 minutes in, and we fell behind. And it was tentative goalkeeping. But here's the thing. For the rest of the game, we went toe-to-toe after the first 2 minutes.
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12: 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One of the things over the course of doing this for a living is... You know, sometimes the NBA, I've said this, at any given time, there's seven or eight, you know, agents in the NBA, maybe less than that, that have huge influence. And to curry favor with those agents slash access, because a lot of times the players don't talk, but the agents will. And so you want to be in good stead with the agents. So there's a lot of, and you see this with some NFL breaking news reporting, you can tell when you... Look at some of the, you know, leading guys. You're like, oh, that's obviously from an agent. He's doing him a favor because nobody really cares about the third string corner. It's an agent saying, hey, I gave you this. You got to give me that. It's pretty transparent. But I think through the years, GMs and coaches, sometimes it feels a little bit like pandering to star players. I get a young guy comes in out of college. He's 19, 20. I mean, he can't drink in the hotel bar. Like, I get it. But Sam Presti defending the criticism. I don't think it's that big a deal, but the criticism that SGA has dealt with.
13: Relative to Shea and the narrative on that, you know, he's playing against six people. He's got five defenders, and the sixth defender is social media. And, you know, that's a reality. And he's not going to be the last player that the machine decides to target, but no one's going to handle this gracefully, because when they turn it on somebody else, they're not going to step up there every night and not acknowledge it.
12: Yeah, I think first of all, a lot of players, Brunson's talked about this, LeBron has, you know, they just put the phone down, which I don't think that's hard to do. They just put the phone down in the postseason. I don't even understand why. I mean, maybe it's generational. Why you're reading responses from fans anyway? Like, just stay out of that stuff. There's no good. I saw a story this weekend. Over half the people on the internet or on the phone internet are bots. I mean, would you, you know, that's crazy to me that you would spend that much time on your phone. But, you know, I guess it's when you grow up with the phone and the devices, you're on them more. But I look at, you know, the criticism of SGA, I think, is warranted, which is, dude, you flop a little. I mean, it's not like we're making stuff up. You know, like when people criticize Luka's defense, well, it's accurate.

0: be one thing if everybody was saying SGA is a bad guy. Nobody's saying that. If SGA was not a winner, you know, he'd be averaging 17 a game without the officials. Nobody's saying that. What they're saying is, aesthetically, he's kind of manipulating. You know, Harden did a lot of that, and the NBA stepped in. You know, the numbers don't lie. You know, Carmelo didn't play defense. Luka doesn't play defense. Austin Reeves isn't the same player in the postseason as he is the regular season. Shaq wasn't a good free throw shooter. And SGA flops a little too much. I think it's all fair game. Again, I don't think anybody's making anything up. We're all watching the same stuff. I think he's respected. It's just kind of an irritating style. J-Mac with the news.
1: No.
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4: Another fun topic is Game 3 tonight. Spurs-Knicks. I'm on the Spurs money line. I said this before Game 2. They're going to win this game. The pressure on the Knicks, Colin, at MSG, the crowd is going to be too juiced up. They've got their first NBA Finals game in forever. I think this has Spurs written all over it. I've got the Spurs tonight. Who you got?
0: Wow.

0: Wemby, you guys were wrong. He's overrated. Let's just stop. You know, the goofballs are going to come out with their nonsense bashing Wemby. He's been good in this series. Yeah. They just blew the end of the game twice. Now, Wemby in game two, Colin, Friday night.
1: Yeah.
0: I saw this stat. Nobody has ever had a turnover, a foul, and a missed game-winning shot in the final 10 seconds of a game in, I think, finals history. Yeah. Wemby had all of those. It was a disaster. Yeah. He threw the pass off Castle's back, fouls Brunson, and then misses like a 15-footer for the game. I mean, I don't know. I picked the Knicks in the series. I think they're going to be fine. All right, next story, Colin. This is just breaking this morning. This is huge in college football, okay? Brendan Sorsby, the quarterback who's going to be at Texas Tech, previously was at Indiana where he was gambling on games. He was granted a temporary injunction against the AA, making him eligible to play this season. Now, as you can expect, there is massive outrage on the interwebs. Even respected voices, Daniel Jeremiah, came out against this. And I will say, some of the stuff does not look great. 9,000 bets were made. 9,000, okay? We talk gambling here all the time. 9,000 bets is a lot for a college kid. He was not betting against his team. He was betting on his team while at Indiana. He obviously was excellent last year at Cincinnati. He's projected as an early round, maybe first round, quarterback. Colin, I know you have a lot of thoughts on this, but he's going to be suspended for the first two games, which are cupcakes. And then Texas Tech, which made the playoff last year, gets a superstar quarterback. Your thoughts?
1: Well, if you're going to end the career of every 20-year-old kid that makes a mistake, I mean, Again, he's not a 16-year NFL veteran. Maybe as I age and have kids, I just look at it and I think to myself, yeah, it's different, but what should we do? You know, Nick Saban always talked about this. So we give kids second and third opportunities, sometimes who commit assault, who do terrible things, and we're like, okay, you can't end somebody's life. You have to... You know, Nick Saban argued, you have to put your arms around him. And Saban, there's a famous player that went to Michigan State, did some bad things. Everybody wanted him to kick it off. He ended up creating a company. He's got amazing kids. His kids go to Ivy League schools. What are we going to do with 21-year-olds and 22-year-olds that make really big mistakes? Do you throw them a life preserver? And you're like, listen, we're going to monitor you. It's almost like, you know, it's a little bit of house arrest. Like, we're going to monitor your phone. We're going to monitor your internet, but I don't want to bury people. People make mistakes. Again, this is not a 15-year NFL veteran. Legalized gambling is new in America. He's not a professional yet. He's a college kid. So it's just funny what we're willing in life. You know, people that don't like gambling. Let's say you're a liberal. I think gambling is predatory. It is terrible. But you will defend people who do bad things to other people. Right? You're like, well, this kid deserves this and this. He wasn't injuring anyone else. He emptied out his bank account and has been humiliated. And it is a scarlet, you know, letter he's going to wear for the rest of his life.
0: Yeah.
1: And my take is, what do we do with young people make big, gigantic, awful mistakes? I just think I look at the history of people. I think if you do not like gambling, you're like, this is the worst thing ever. And I'm like, I can give you about 10 things that are worse than this.
0: Right? I mean,
1: like, the fabric of sports. This, he's not a professional. He didn't bet against, you know, this is not Pete Rose. As an adult, as a manager, you know, this is a young kid.
0: Yeah. I mean, listen, you make a lot of good points. The one big pushback I'll say is this does open a can of worms, Colin, for the gambling. Well, Sorsby, it made 9,000 bets. I can't make 20?
1: This is a ruling by a Texas judge.
0: Yep.
1: California judge may not act like that.
0: Yep.
1: Ohio judge. This is a Texas judge. So, as I've aged... I don't like to bury young people. They make mistakes. Sometimes gigantic mistakes.
0: How many times in the last 3 weeks have there been NFL players arrested for assault and allegations? Like, it's bad. People are doing really bad things. But like you said, these are young people who make mistakes. I'm happy that Sorsby's going to be playing. You know? Hey, by the way, is college football taking

0: a check from any of the gambling companies? I'm just curious.
1: Well, I mean, if you're Texas Tech, you're like, we are going to monitor your phone. You're going to have a you're going to have a school issued phone and a school issued internet. And again, you can work around it. But I'm saying is, do people learn from their mistakes? I believe they do.
0: Hopefully.
1: I believe there's stories every day in America of people that, I mean, good God, like alcohol is addictive. There are people that literally just stop. And they're like, oh, I'm just watching the British, really fun. Nikki Glaser is like, she's like, oh, I drank too much. And then I said, I'm ruining my life. And she's like, I'm not drinking again. Her career takes off. And it's like, are you going to bail on people who go through these rough stretches? I don't like to. And sometimes I can be harsh, but I think in this instance, I don't think his mistake rises to the level of you're out of football forever.
0: So you're really plugged in on the college circuit. I'm going to guess that your phone is going to buzz with some reaction to this, because people are, again, I don't want to say fake outrage, but people are not thrilled in the college football world with this decision.
1: I think if you are just anti-gambling, then that is your position. And I know a lot of people that you can have any opinion you want. Mine is, what do we do with people who make huge mistakes under 25? I mean, if you go look at men under 25, they mature more slowly than women. Their brains don't fully, brain development hits, it's 24. That's why they talk about, you probably shouldn't smoke a ton of dope when you're 16 years old. Like, I mean, just, I don't know. We can go on and on about it, but I tend to believe in second chances for people who make big mistakes.
0: Largely with you. All right, let's wrap up with the Kansas City Chiefs, Colin, and the hype is palpable. Eric Bieniemy, the OC, he's back. He's got a lot of thoughts on how to rejuvenate this Chiefs offense, which struggled. I'm going to stand down because I don't want Andy Reid to come after me again. But here is Eric Bieniemy talking about getting back to the fundamentals.
2: We got to do a great job protecting the quarterback. We got to keep that pocket integrity. Backs got to be willing to step up in protection and be physical with protection. So I know all that sounds high schoolers, but those are the little things that we're focusing on, because if we can't do those things the right way, it don't matter who the hell we play. So we got to make sure that we can address those issues and get back to the bread and butter of how this game was played.
1: They're going to be good. Yeah. They're not. They don't have enough high-end talent, but they're going to be good.
0: I like the gray beard look with the glasses.
1: Yeah, I know.
0: Looks
1: so
0: like a college professor.
1: Yeah, he's a philosopher.
0: There you go. A philosopher.
1: J-Mac with the news.
3: Well, that's the news.
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3: The Herd Line News.
1: You know, we had Taj Gibson on last week. I love these NBA veterans who played 15-plus years in the NBA, and they've got all this wisdom and all these stories. And Al Harrington certainly did, averaging about 13, 14 a game, 16 years in the NBA. He'll be on First Things First later today. And Al Harrington is now joining us live. Seven different teams in the NBA. A couple of years with the Knicks. You may remember those. All right, let's... Al, first of all, thanks for coming on the show. New York is different. All these players say, I mean, I can remember Michael Jordan going to New York, Kobe in the regular season. They're like, it is showtime. You tell me, when you play there for 2 years, what makes New York playing in the Garden different?
5: It's something about just playing on Broadway, man. It's just, you know, the celebrities there. You know, I always say it was something about the lighting, right? You know, out of all the arenas in the league, like the way that the Garden is set up is like a stage. You know what I'm saying? So you don't get that environment anywhere but New York. And when you come, you know, like, you got to bring your A game or you're going to hear about it.
1: Yeah. The Knicks are interesting. I always thought Karl Anthony Towns was crazy talented, but he'd get into like dumb fouls. And sometimes I just didn't think he was serious enough or focused enough. I never doubted his ability. I mean, everybody in the league knows the guy's one of the best jump shooting bigs in the history of the sport. Are you shocked at how good he's been in the finals? He would be the MVP today. He's outplayed Wemby. Your take on that?
5: I'm just, you know, I'm extremely proud of him, man. I just really look at the way that he's matured in these playoffs more than even the season, right? You know, he's really bought into, like, the team concept. I think the biggest hurdle that he had to get over was just really just accepting that this is Jalen Brunson's team, right? You know, when you're 7 foot, you're the big guy on campus, you just feel like, this should be my team. This is all about me, but it's not. You know, in New York, it's about Jalen. And I think that Mike Brown, what he's done with him, is allowed him to be more integrated in the game and not just focus on scoring. You know, I was saying the other day that I feel like he's playing a little bit more like, you know, Draymond Green, where he's like,

0: almost like a point center. So yeah. He's like, you know, he's the one starting the offense. You know, he's, you know, he's obviously, you know, he's scoring when he gets his driving opportunities. He's finishing at a higher clip. And then I think because he's playing so well offensively and he's feel like he's a part of it, that he's buying in on the defensive end. And that's a big difference in this team right now.
1: So the Spurs have led both games late. They've led by double figures in both, and they lose. And at times I watch them, and they look frenetic. They look like a little, they're a little hyper. Go to the youngest team, Al, that you ever played on. You tell me, late in games, I just feel like if it's close, I trust the Knicks. And I think some of that is learned behavior. Some of it is just, there's nothing the Spurs can do. They have to fail here. Go to your youngest teams and maybe the oldest team you were on and the difference with 4 to 5 minutes left in a game.
0: Well, I definitely have to just go from the standpoint of, like, you know, playing this type of basketball, playing this deep into the season. It had to be my Indiana Pacers years, right? When I first came in the league, my second year, we went to the finals and we played against, that, you know, Kobe and Shaq, and that was their first championship. And that was on a super veteran team, right? And that team, to your point, you know, you just never felt like you was out of it, right? And no matter what circumstance happened throughout the game, you always felt like you knew how to get out of it. Then you fast forward to 2 years later when, you know, we were a younger team where Reggie Miller was our only vet on the team, but it was myself, Ron Artest, Jermaine O'Neal, Jamal Tinsley, and we were a younger team. And there was times when we were in series and we would kind of doubt ourselves. You know what I'm saying? Just because we were young, we hadn't been through enough at that point. And I think that's what's happening with the Spurs, right? I think that their youthful, like, ignorance is what has allowed them to get themselves here, because they just, like, they have no fear. But then, you know, to the point of when certain runs happen in the game, you could just see that body language that goes down. On the Knicks, on the other hand, when they're down 15 points, you can't tell the difference, right? They're just locked in. They just feel like they're going to find a way to win this game. And that's from 3 years of going as far as they win the playoffs and having heartbreak. And now they realize that, like, this is what it takes. And it doesn't matter, like, how bad things are going. Things can change that fast. So I think that's the difference between these two teams in particular. And it's the reason why I think that the Knicks will ultimately win this series.
1: So listen, in baseball, if you got fired four times, you'd never be a manager again, probably. And in football, similarly. But Mike Brown has been around Popovich, Carlisle, Steve Kerr, all these systems. He'd been let go four times. But yet he wasn't the first choice. But when he was hired, there was a feeling that he's good offensively. He's a good listener. The guys will like him. And the players have bought into it. It doesn't matter what's happened on his resume. Do you know Mike Brown? And what do you make of his sort of career resurgence here in the last month and a half?
0: So to your point, like, I played with Mike. I played for Mike Brown when I was in Indiana, when he was there under Carlisle. And I think two of the names that you mentioned to me are two of the brightest offensive minds in the game of basketball. And that's Rick Carlisle, who I feel like was the best offensive coach I ever played for. And then Steve Kerr, right? He was in Steve Kerr, obviously, has turned, you know, what he's doing into, you know, multiple championships. And I think with Mike Brown being around those guys, he's learned so much. And with the Knicks, the problem was that we felt like Thibodeau just couldn't get us over the hump on the offensive end. Defensively, we were there, but we just wasn't creative enough on the offensive end to incorporate guys like Carl Anthony Towns and get Bridges going and get OG going. So that's why they brought Mike Brown in. And when Mike Brown, the fact that he's had that much experience and played with those, and coached under those coaches, he was just the perfect fit at the right time for this team. And you see that we're clicking at all cylinders. And you look at this season, right? In the beginning of the season, it was kind of some question marks, even in the beginning of the playoffs in the Atlanta series, right? We're like, oh, does Mike Brown know what he's doing? And if he loses, you know, this is the wrong pick. But look at what it's become, right? And I think that he's a really good coach. You know, he really deserves it. You know, you think about it when he, you know, I think he led, I think the Cleveland Cavaliers to a finals, I think at one point. No, he didn't. But, you know, he's been around the game for a long time, been around a lot of highly talented players. And I think that his time in Golden State is definitely what is allowing him to have this type of success here in New York with all these type of players.
1: You know, I said this about Wemby. First of all, he's not having a terrible series. He's averaging 27 a game. But he's young. And I said a lot of the bigs in the history of basketball, Moses Malone, Jokic, Shaq, Bill Russell, Hakeem Olajuwon, they were big, thick men. They moved people. Wemby's a little bit more Sam Bowie, Ralph Sampson, where he's really long and he's pretty thin. Is it possible, Al, that this is going to be a what the Knicks are doing is a playbook? And if he doesn't gain 25 pounds,

0: Towns, which he may never, that this is always going to be the liability, the hole in Wemby's game, which is, you know, it's hard to put on a lot of weight and be fluid at 7'4", is that he's going to be a thin player who you may be able to push around if you have the right personnel.
1: You know what? So, I mean, I played with Reggie Miller, who was a thin player. And, you know, I just think that with age, you kind of get, you start to gain your grown man strength, as we call it, right? You look at even Kevin Durant. Kevin Durant's another guy that's small and people, you know, in the beginning of his career could push him around. I think with this kid over time, you know, I think he's going to put the work in. When you look at like his offseason last year, I mean, he went to the Shaolin Monks to get better, to look for a mental edge, right? He worked out with Hakeem Olajuwon. I think that this summer, you know, he needs to, you know, continue to work with some of the greats. You know, one of the guys that I would specifically think that he should go work out with is a guy like Dirk Nowitzki, to kind of help him figure out a post shot that he can guarantee, know that 100 out of 100 times when he gets to this spot and get the ball right here, he's going to score that basketball. You know, at the end of the day, the kid is very raw offensively, and that's just that's just the reality that we all kind of have to deal with. And it's because he's young. He's 22 years old. Wait till, like, I heard you talking about the gambling thing. Wait till he's 25. When he's 25, oh, my God, I don't think anybody's going to want to see him. And I don't care how much he weighs. He's just going to continue to get better year after year. And I think with this playoff run this summer, it allowed him to sit down with whoever he works out with or whoever's responsible for helping him become a better player. They're going to have so many different things that they're going to be able to figure out where he can get better. And I expect him next season to be a better version of the player that we've seen this year.
0: By the way, like the Spurs, you should stop doubting yourself. Mike Brown did lead the Cavs to the finals once. So, Al, you
1: did.
0: Okay, right.
1: I'm sorry. Right. You know, he's a good coach, man. Like, and he was always a great guy. Like, you know, he's a guy that you wanted to play for.
0: Yeah.
1: You know, he was always motivational. Now, he was an offensive, you know, coordinator, let's just say, even though Rick was obviously running the offense. But, you know, he was just always one of the guys that, you know, when guys were down, he was the first coach coming, putting his arm around you and saying, like, look, we're going to figure this out together. We're going to figure out how to get you more involved. We're going to figure out how to get you back on track. And I know as a head coach, exuding that kind of confidence into these guys, pouring into these guys constantly, is definitely the difference.
0: As always, Al, good seeing you again.
1: Good seeing you too, Colin, man.
0: All right. Al Harrington's going to be on First Things First today. I tell you, we had Taj Gibson last week. We had Al Harrington. There's something about guys who have been around the league for 15 years, and they've been on all those turbulent flights and turbulent teams and coaching changes, and it's something else. Look at that. Any news there? Breaking news? Hold on, I'm going to see if J-Mac was right. Hold on. All right. I don't think my take is controversial. You could say for the quarterback, who's really good, by the way, he has a chance to be he may drop a little bit second, third round because of the gambling stuff. But the Supreme Court said you can gamble. And the disturbance rate on gambling is lower than alcohol, it should be noted. It's less addictive than alcohol, and I'm for alcohol. And my take is he made a huge mistake, and you can throw him out.
2: It wasn't one mistake, Colin.
0: Well, no, yeah, again,
2: 9,000.
0: He had a gambling problem.
2: Yes, right? Addiction.
0: Just before you judge him, my take is, ask yourself, if you're the bleeding heart, look at where there's real victims beyond, you know, like the perpetrator. Like there's real victims, assault. I mean, when I see people driving 120 miles an hour and get tickets, I think that's incredibly irresponsible.
2: Kill people. Yeah.
0: Absolutely. Or you're drunk driving and you go out of a stadium, you know, six, you know, natty lights out and you're driving around home. It's like you can ruin other families. This is something he did, which is now shameful. He'll wear it forever. It's embarrassing. And he's going to miss games. But my question is, what do we do to young people who make really big mistakes?
2: Okay. So
0: what
2: how about do this? We let do? Me ask you, Colin. Maybe I'll adjust it this way. Is the 2-game suspension enough for him to, quote unquote, learn his lesson?
0: Okay, let's say this. I would think the suspension would be longer. So let me wrap a bow around it. Let's say, listen, he can't play this year, but he can play going forward.

0: But we're gonna move off him for a year. I wouldn't be outraged by that.
1: He would just say no to this. College football and go to the supplemental draft.
0: Yeah, what year is he? Is he a?
1: I think he's a senior, but might have another year left. I'd have to double check that. But yeah. If you said you're out for the year, he'd just say, screw this. I'm going to the supplemental draft. Right. Someone will take me in the second or third round.
0: And by the way, he's talented enough, if he had a good season, to be a first rounder.
1: Oh, 100%.
0: So let's say the judge says, you're out. No more college football. He would, in somebody's supplemental draft, he would get picked up. Absolutely. Yeah. He's too talented. Go on YouTube, watch him. He's too talented. And that would cost him 8 figures because he would get drafted in the 6th round because of the stigma that's real, instead of being drafted in the 1st round. So there is punishment societally being doled out. Right? There is punishment here. It's not what people want. People want blood. And I think a lot of the opinions are based on how do you feel about gambling? Like a lot of people don't like it. And that's going to tilt, in my opinion, their view. Let's say the judge, this comes down to a Texas judge. And this is not necessarily how it would be ruled in New Hampshire or New York or New Haven, Connecticut. But this is how it was ruled. And that's why we have our courts. Judges sometimes lean left. Right, permissive, rigid. All judges are different. Soresby will miss games versus Abilene Christian and Oregon State. So those were going to be big, easy, productive W's where he throws for 300 yards. He's out on those. I imagine the internet is probably, 80% against him?
1: Yes, maybe 90.
0: All right. And again, I'm okay. I'm comfortable with those opinions. I'm also comfortable him playing an abbreviated schedule. I'm comfortable he has to go directly to the supplemental draft. I'm okay with that. No real dogma here. It's like he made a huge mistake. He's going to pay for it one way or another. People are looking for suspensions, but there are some societal punishments that will be doled out. It's the Herd. 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
5: So J-Mac likes the Spurs tonight. The Lions are interesting. So now it comes back to New York. We know how electric and dynamic the crowd will be. And now the Spurs are only a 1.5-point dog. So that's a very interesting number. The feeling is game three, desperate teams, regardless of venue, tend to do very well. The number tells you it's going to go down to the wire. You know, it's funny. There was a moment, I don't know about you, but there was a moment on Friday. I think it was the second quarter, and the Spurs were just throwing they were hitting shots, and they were just throwing everything at the Knicks. And about 3 minutes later, I look up, and the Knicks are up one. And I'm like, oh, the series is over. Like, they're taking all the body blows, all the shots, and it's like, it's Holyfield Tyson, and you look up and you're like, no, Evander's fine. He just took a left hook. He's fine. He's going to win this fight.
12: Have you followed the Landry Shamet story? 2 years ago, he was in the Knicks G League team. He's now like 50% from three in the finals, and he was unbelievable. He couldn't miss against the Cavs. I mean, literally just on fire, and a guy like Landry Shamet is going to swing the series, Colin. That's crazy.
5: Yeah, he hasn't missed. There is, here's Wemby on being down 0-2.
13: The key is acceptance a lot of times. And taking a step back, realizing the journey that's behind us and what's ahead of us. And just being okay with who I am, where I am, what I'm doing. I think at the end of the day, this is everything that I wish for, so there's no reason to really overthink it. This is what I'm built for.
5: He's just such an incredible kid. I mean, just 22 years old, and to be that mature is remarkable.
12: I'm sure you saw some of the videos of him this weekend in New York City. He's literally just going to Central Park and, like, painting. I'm not even kidding. The videos of him are insane. Because if you see, like, Bradley Cooper walking around, you're like, is that Bradley Cooper maybe? Wemby, everybody's like, holy cow, it's that alien. He's 7'4". Look at him. You know, it's pretty awesome.
5: Yeah. It's we've been lucky. We've had, you know, you go through these runs. We had an incredible game 7 of the World Series. We had a very good March Madness, like exceptional. The NBA season was weird. We had a tanking epidemic. I mean, there's a lot of sweeps. It was just kind of an ugly NBA. Then we got a great Western Conference Finals, and I kind of feel like sports owes us. We can't have another sweep. It is. It just. Knicks fans are all like, "We saw this coming." No, you didn't.

0: Nobody would have. The last time the Knicks lost was the first day of the NFL draft. Is that crazy? You'd think you'd get an injury, you'd have a shooting slump. I mean, they've played in tough environments, Philadelphia, San Antonio. You think you'd just have a bad half.
1: Was that like two international trips ago for you? I mean, that was so long ago, I barely forget or remember.
0: I will be, for the next 8 days, at home, just watching. I mean, for the next 3 weeks, mostly World Cup.
1: Oh, the World Cup, I'm so geeked. Oh my goodness. A lot of wagers coming in. Sorry, Sorsby. It's a lot of World Cup wagers coming in.
0: All right. I'll probably get bashed for that take, but, you know, I'm not sure what we're supposed to do with people that make mistakes, especially young people. But what about Pete Rose? We all want Pete Rose in the Hall of Fame, right? And he was an adult who made those mistakes.
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7: Spurs and Knicks resume the NBA Finals tonight at Madison Square Garden. Game 3 tips off from MSG at 8:30 Eastern Time with the Knicks up 2-0 in the best of 7 series. The Atlanta Hawks have given head coach Quinn Snyder a contract extension. Raptors did the same with GM Bobby Webster and also promoted him to executive vice president. Some big news in college football. Texas Tech quarterback Brendan Sorsby is eligible to play college football again after a judge granted a temporary injunction in his lawsuit against the NCAA. The NCAA had ruled Sorsby ineligible last month after it was discovered he placed bets on sporting events, including games where he was a member of a participating team. The NCAA could appeal the ruling, but that appeal may not be heard until after the season. Sorsby will serve a 2-game suspension to start the year. College baseball super regionals have wrapped up. Oklahoma and Alabama moving on to Omaha after wins today. Cardinals quarterback Jacoby Brissett reporting to the team's mandatory minicamp. I'm Dan Beyer.
8: You want winners? He went 0 for 14 picking bowl games.
9: God bless football.
8: You want hot takes? He said Patrick Mahomes would be a disaster.
9: Really?
8: You want baseball news? He doesn't even know who Kyle Tucker is.
9: Oh, okay.
8: In his personal record book, Kevin Durant hasn't won a ring yet.
9: I'm just telling you that's what he's doing.
8: You're listening to the man who made falling upwards an art form.
9: It's crazy.
8: This is Stu Gotts and Company, live.
9: It is a Mount Rushmore Monday here on Stu Gotts and Company. I now have 2 pages of names filled out, 2 entire pages of names of Texas sports legends, since that is today's Mount Rushmore. Jonathan Macri going to join us in about 15 minutes. He's the dean of Knicks Film School. I'll get to some sound from him in a second. But first, Taylor wanted to be up in New York so we could feel the buzz. Taylor, is there an update there from New York City?
10: Yeah, as of 4 p.m., so right now, Midtown Manhattan is banning all pedestrian traffic near Madison Square Garden. So even if I wanted to get close to Madison Square Garden, I could not come within a 5-block radius, it looks like.
11: At least one of the transportation hubs isn't directly underneath Madison Square Garden.
9: Right. Yes, but Mikey, he wanted to be close to the Mecca, to feel the buzz, to feel the people pouring out, win or lose, and he can't get to within a 5-to-6-block radius of the Mecca right now, because not a block, all of Midtown Manhattan has been shut down.
12: It's crazy. The city that never sleeps. What are you going to do? Go take a nap, because there's nothing to do in Midtown right now. It's all shut down.
9: Yes. We'll get to the Mount Rushmore here in just a second. I mentioned Jonathan Macri going to join us, the dean of Knicks Film School. And I feel like, along with Ariel Helwani, he is very representative of all Knicks fans and what they're going through right now. Here's a bit of work here from our friend Jonathan Macri as he did a watch-along for the New York Knicks.
13: Brunson on the drive, spins underneath, puts it up, puts it in.
9: That's what I want.
12: Should have warned you to cover your ears.
9: Jeez. It's how I want Breen to call the game.
11: I thought that was Breen.
9: Let's hear it. It was perfectly timed. Before we get to the Mount Rushmore, this man is going to be, he's going to be joining us in about 12 minutes.
13: Brunson on the drive, spins underneath, puts it up, puts it in.
9: Of all the voices in that sound, if I told you you could only have one on the show today, which one would you want? And we've had Breen on the show plenty, but which one would you want?
12: I mean, I'll take Breen. This guy keeps making me jump out of my chair.
9: Let's get to the Mount Rushmore Monday. Give me the imaging, please.
14: Hey, you there. Yeah, you.
8: the guy with the spreadsheet pretending to work. Do you find yourself needing a pick-me-up as you're dragging in your cubicle to start the week? Are you ready to put the sports back in sports talk? Well then, you're in luck, because every Monday, we climb the mountain, we carve the legends, and we argue about things
6: you want answers.
14: I want the truth. You can't handle the truth.
8: That absolutely do not matter and are completely subjective. This is Mount Rushmore Monday.
9: It is a Mount Rushmore Monday. Izzy was the winner last week. Therefore, he chooses the topic for this week. He has chosen Texas sports legends.
12: We're going to stick to pro sports, or, okay, you know, just non-college or high school, beyond college or high school sports. But yeah, as a counter-programming to all the New York Knicks programming that's going on today, like Al Harrington on whatever show that is, First Things First.
9: Go ahead,
10: Taylor. It's players that played professionally in Texas, like Izzy just mentioned. The draft order has been randomized. Stu Gotts with the first pick. Then I'm picking two. Mikey's picking three.
9: Yeah.
10: Izzy's picking four. And then it snakes back around.
12: Right, just to be clear, individual sports still, like, valid. You could still choose individual sports athletes.
9: So if they were born in the state of Texas but chose an individual sport, not a team sport,
12: then they're representing Texas individually.
9: Yeah, okay.
12: That counts.
9: Got it. All right. So I have the first pick here. All right. Sift through my three and a half pages.
12: You just said you wrote down thousands of names, and you don't even have a one, like an obvious number one?
9: I circled one somewhere on one of these pages. I just got to find the one that I circled. I found the one that I circled.
12: Okay.
9: I feel like when you talk about Texas, by the way, you have to say the great state of Texas, don't you?
12: Okay. I mean, if you say so, but...
9: Put it on the poll, Taylor. When you talk about Texas, do you have to call it the great state of Texas?
12: I think that's going to come back 70% no.
9: All right, this guy was born in Texas, but did not do all of his winning. In fact, I'm not certain he ever won in the state of Texas, but he's done a lot of winning. Plus, it's in Dan Byer's wheelhouse.
12: Oh, boy.
9: I am going with Scottie Scheffler.
12: Wow.
9: Yes, Scottie Scheffler.
12: Number one pick is Scottie Scheffler?
9: Unbelievable.
11: I'm getting a top two guy. I'm so happy.
9: Listen, a lot of directions I could have went in. I decided to go in Dan's direction, and Dan's direction is always golf. When he's not here, he's golfing, and I'm going Scottie Scheffler. How about that?
12: There's other golfers from Texas who might have been better than Scheffler, but hey.
9: I'm not so
12: no
9: certain.
12: No takesies, backsies.
9: Well, where's Tiger from?
12: He's not from Texas.
11: Not Texas.
9: Right, where's
10: so with the second pick,
9: he
10: got his start in Dallas 2018 to 2022. I'm picking Jalen Brunson.
12: Oh, my Lord.
11: Jeez. Oh, my goodness.
12: Oh, my Lord.
9: I mean, how do you do that? His best year.
12: He's not trying to win. No. He's not trying to win.
11: Thank you. I'm going to take my 1-1 because it's still on the board. Give me the guy that embodies Texas on the baseball field. Give me Nolan Ryan.
9: Wow, Ryan Express. I mean... That's pretty good when you get your first pick at number three. I mean, well done by you. I'm just pandering to Dan.
12: Dandering. Dan, I'd like to thank you for my back-to-back wins before I ever make a pick.
15: We'll see.
12: Because these Nick drunk clowns have left the two best possible players on the board. Mm. The first one is the legend who has five rings, Tim Duncan.
9: Big fundamental.
12: And the second is the legend who has three rings and is the all-time leading rusher in football, Emmitt Smith.
9: Yeah.
12: I mean, come on, you guys.
9: Not sexy, though. I mean, I've got to be honest with you.
12: Rings aren't sexy. I want to hear the new Stu Gotts' next book, Rings Aren't Sexy.
9: I mean, they're sexy, but Emmitt did it. You know, he was great. He was a great player. He's a running back.
12: Only the best running back to ever do it. That's all. That's all.
15: Was he?
9: Well, who was your other one?
12: Dan.
9: Was he even the best from Texas? I mean, come on.
12: Mikey, you're up.
11: I mean... This draft is turning into a dream for me.
9: Yeah.
11: So I'll take the dream. Give me Hakeem.
9: Wow.
12: Only three less championships than Tim Duncan.
9: Well, five less when you consider Jordan took 2 years off and Olajuwon had no business winning those championships. So
12: yeah, but rings aren't sexy. So
15: you also have to consider Olajuwon's college days at Houston.
12: And no, you don't. Specifically, you don't.
15: Yes. Oh,
11: Dan Byer can consider whatever he wants to consider.
9: Where he also didn't win. Go ahead, Taylor.
15: Fair enough.
10: So with my second round pick. He was a Rocket in 2018, 2019, Carmelo Anthony.
12: Oh, my Lord. This guy.
9: I love it. I love what you're doing here. I mean, keeping the Knicks in the conversation.
12: Counter-programming my counter-programming. Jinx, you owe me a Coke.

0: two to use, dude.
1: Oh, wow. Wow. I can't believe
2: what Dan Byer want you to pick right
1: well,
2: now?
1: Well, I'm hoping that, you know, I'm hoping Dan Byer is a big fan of the of cycling, because I am going to go with Lance Armstrong, Tour de France. I mean, that guy is an awesome. Listen, really you can say pick, what you want about Lance Armstrong. Thank you.
2: I actually don't hate that one.
1: I mean, I'm sitting here with Scotty Scheffler and Lance Armstrong. What you got?
3: And I think you could, well, something better than Scotty Scheffler.
2: Well, you also go again.
3: But I think you also could have gotten Lance Armstrong with your fourth pick.
1: Maybe, perhaps. I'm going to go, I'm staying individual sports here. I mean, one of the greatest boxers of all time.
2: Good pick.
1: And the inventor of a grill that made him more money than he ever made boxing. I'm going George Foreman.
3: Ali grill. George Foreman grill.
1: It should have been Hulk Hogan's grill. I've told this story a million times. Yeah. They shared the same agent. The agent called Hulk first. Hulk wasn't home. He then called George Foreman because he needed an answer. Foreman said yes, the Foreman grill, and Hulk got a blender. Wow.
3: The real American blender?
1: Yes, yes. So I'm going George Foreman.
3: And for the next Nick, we have Taylor.
4: Let's see. My board is playing out exactly how I want now. I've still got all my names still available. Yeah, he was a Rocket in 2004. Charles Oakley.
1: He named his dog after him.
3: All right. Congrats on fourth place, Taylor. Mikey.
2: I'm just going to take Michael Irvin.
1: The playmaker. Yeah. He's on one of my pages here.
3: This one's tough because, Irvin over Aikman, that's crazy. This one's tough because I don't want to go too heavy on the triplets. I don't want to get two out of three triplets, do I? There's also, you know what? My first pick is going to be the individual athlete. And I know this is going to make some people mad because technically, I don't know if her sport was professional, but Simone Biles.
1: Oh, wow. That's a good question. Was her sport professional?
3: I mean...
2: Did she get paid to do it?
3: She got paid after the Olympics, yeah.
2: No, but she didn't get paid in endorsements.
3: She got paid to do gymnastic stuff, like events and stuff after the Olympics, yeah. Mm.
4: I think the bigger question is Wikipedia says she was born in Columbus, Ohio.
3: Oh, really?
1: Wow. Yeah.
3: Okay.
1: Yeah.
3: We can eliminate her. I'm not even going to look up my information.
1: I think you're stuck with it. I mean,
3: I believe she's a Texan, but I can get rid of it if Taylor rules. That's fine. It's his game.
1: Well, no, it's your Mount Rushmore.
3: But by my standards.
4: She was raised in Houston.
3: Okay.
1: Raised, not born.
3: Okay, so. Okay. If I was born in New York and I left when I was 2 years old to live in Miami, am I a Floridian or a New Yorker, Stu?
1: It's a good question. You boxed me in.
2: Whatever it is, you're a Floridian.
1: Yeah, you are.
3: All right.
1: I don't care if you spent 10 years in New
3: then
1: York.
3: Then she's a Texan. I'm taking Biles. Okay. Thank you for that.
1: She's not, but okay.
3: She's a Texan.
1: Okay. All right. She's a Texan. I mean, you're talking like she's Matt Schaub. Ooh, J.J. Watt.
3: And then just because he played his entire career there and won the championship there, I'm going back to the NBA and taking Dirk.
1: Okay. Let's go with Dirk.
2: Okay.
4: Wow. Good value, Dirk in the fourth round.
2: Let's
1: hear Izzy's full four here, just so I have it.
3: Tim Duncan, Emmitt Smith, Simone Biles, Dirk Nowitzki.
1: All right. Biles from Ohio. Okay, whatever. All right, who's up?
2: So I had a name circled to take in this round, but... I mean, how do I leave David Robinson on the board right now? So I just can't do it. So I'm going to go ahead and take the Admiral.
1: Okay. No one taking Wemby, huh?
2: Guy's going to be 0-1 in championships.
1: Yeah, right. Don't say that. I mean, seriously.
3: Don't do it.
1: You're doing that thing.
2: I'm a confident Knicks fan now. Yeah.
3: Just the way I saw a path for the Knicks, I see a path for this comeback for the Spurs.
1: Jesus Christ.
3: Taylor, you're up.
1: Stick them out right.
4: So I have three names still left on my big board here.
1: Lord. Yeah.
4: Charlie Ward, Amari Stoudemire, but I think I have to go with he was a Spur in 2016, one of my favorite basketball players of all time. Florida Gator, I believe. David Lee.
3: Wow. That's your best pick so far.
1: Yes.
3: What do you mean, I believe? Of course he was a Florida Gator.
1: If Izzy was choosing.
2: Thanks for leaving me to fight Izzy off so that we can pick a different category next week. Yeah. Taylor.
1: Let's do athletes from the state of Ohio.
3: Stu, you got your last pick.
1: All right. Oh, so many names. So many names left.
3: There's quarterbacks left.
1: There's Earl Campbell. There's Too Tall Jones. I keep saying names until Dan perks up.
3: Pudge Rodriguez is on the board.
1: Yeah, and he's not.
3: Mike Madonna. Deion Sanders.
1: Mike Madonna's a good one.
3: Mary Lou Retton, if we're going to go
1: Wow. Well,
3: gymnastics.
1: I'm going to go wrestling.

0: maybe outside of Hulk Hogan, the most famous wrestler of all time, Stone Cold Steve Austin. How about
1: that? Are we doing a Mount Rushmore of actors?
0: I mean, that's a pretty good Mount Rushmore I put together. I don't know if I'm going to win. I'm not certain. I'm dandering to Dan enough, but I like my Mount Rushmore. I think it's clever, it's good, and it's no team sports. All individuals.
1: How about that? Okay.
2: All right, one thing I am certain, and I think we're all certain, Taylor's in fourth. So Taylor is in fourth today.
3: Yes.
2: The golden ticket.
3: Was there a golden ticket?
2: Yes, there was.
0: And no Knicks.
2: The golden ticket was taken in the first round. It was Nolan Ryan. It was not only with the Texas roots, but obviously playing for the Astros and Rangers. Yeah.
4: That one World Series he played.
2: When I think Texas, compiler. I think Nolan Ryan. I had a couple of other honorable mentions that could have curried favor. Stu, you were right there with Scottie Scheffler. Also had Ben Crenshaw and Jordan Spieth as possibilities.
4: Ben Hogan, no?
2: Yeah. And Ben Hogan would have been would have been great as well. I'm gonna say this. Mikey's got the automatic top two spot for the golden ticket, so I got to settle three. I love Stu's variety. So Izzy, bad news for you. You're a number three. The Biles, yes, born in Ohio, really hurts. And the winner of Mount Rushmore Monday on this June 8th is Stu Gotts. I love the variety. And I thought the Lance Armstrong pick was probably the best pick of any of the 16.
0: Thank you.
4: Nobody would recognize the faces on his mountain. They'd be like, is that Scottie Scheffler? Who is that? Is that
1: Scottie?
4: Why is that 318 up there? Is that the number?
1: Does that make any sense?
2: 316. Come on.
4: I know, because it's not sports. It's acting.
0: But it's a fair point that Izzy brings up. When you look up at a Mount Rushmore and have to ask the person you're with, hey, is that Steve Austin?
4: Seriously.
1: What the hell's he doing there?
4: Dan, did I get defeated by a fact check?
0: Yes.
4: If Taylor doesn't say anything, anything, my Mount Rushmore is the clear winner.
2: I just don't look. I get it's professional sports, and I think you took the top dogs, but I don't know. There's just Emmett Smith. There are a lot of Cowboys we could have taken. I just like the variety of stews.
0: Yeah. Okay. Thank you, Dan. Plus, he never wanted Izzy to choose the topic again.
4: No, so he's dandering is what he's doing.
0: Yep.
5: Dan, would I have won if I picked Jared Jeffers?
0: You should have.
4: Indiana legend.
0: Jonathan Macri, the dean of Knicks Film School, is going to join us next. Headed into the break here, can we just play that sound again? Because I believe it to be the greatest Knicks sound. We cannot do that. Okay. I am told we can't do that because we're up against the hard out, and I have no idea why, but we're up against it. So Jonathan Macri, the dean of Knicks Film School, next.
1: Weeble.
0: Izzy has a word from our friends over at Weeble. We were not ready for that. The Mount Rushmore threw everyone off.
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3: The Dean of Nick's Film School. You like that title?
2: It does. It sounds like he should be wearing like a jacket with like elbow pads, but yeah, I like the title.
3: It comes with a great amount of pressure, I would imagine. Tweed. Yeah. Tweed is the perfect word. Jonathan Macri is his name. He joins us after Dan Byers' sports update.
4: Outside of hoops, the big news of the day is in college football, where Texas Tech quarterback Brendan Sorsby has been ruled eligible to play college football after a judge granted a temporary injunction in his lawsuit against the NCAA. The NCAA had ruled Sorsby ineligible last month after it was discovered that he placed bets on games, including games where he was a member of the team participating. Sorsby will serve a 2-game suspension to start this season. The NCAA could appeal the suspension, but that appeal may not be heard until after the college football season. In the NFL, Giants edge rusher Abdul Carter left today's minicamp with an ankle injury. The injury is not believed to be serious. Cardinals quarterback Jacoby Brissett will report to the team's mandatory minicamp this week after skipping OTAs because he wants a new deal. Edge rusher Josh Sweat is also expected to be in attendance after not taking part in OTAs. And Broncos defensive end Jonathan Cooper pled not guilty to misdemeanor domestic violence charges in Denver. He's due back in court next month. Cooper's girlfriend also faces a misdemeanor domestic violence and petty theft charges stemming from their alleged altercation last week. The field for Omaha is set in the College Baseball World Series. Oklahoma and Alabama punching their tickets earlier today. Hawks gave head coach Quinn Snyder a contract extension, while the Raptors did the same with GM Bobby Webster and promoted Webster to executive vice president. Finally, the details tonight, it's game 3 of the NBA Finals. Spurs and Knicks tipping off for Madison Square Garden at 8:30 Eastern time. Knicks are up 2-0 in the best of 7 series, and yes, President Trump is expected to be in attendance. Stu, back to you.
3: We are just hours away from the biggest game at Madison Square Garden in the history of games played at Madison Square Garden. It is Knicks. It is Spurs. It is game 3 of the NBA Finals. And the Dean of Nick Film School, God, what a title that is. The Dean of Nick's Film School, Jonathan Macri, is with us. Macri, what a title, man. I am jealous. I want your title. I was asking Taylor before we started, are you jealous? Do you want to be the dean of Nick's Film School? He said no. I called him a liar. I will tell you, I'm insanely jealous of that title. Do you believe Taylor when he says no, he doesn't want anything to do with it?
5: No, I believe him. Listen, coming, the title of dean comes with many responsibilities, many of which are not glamorous.
3: Right.
5: So, you know, I'm happy to do it. Someone's got to do the job, so might as well be me. But no, this is not for the faint of heart.
3: Fine then.

0: 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What's the worst part of your job?
1: Dealing with losses, because as much as I may be the dean of Knicks Film School, I'm a Knicks fan first and foremost, as I've proven many times over the years, including this one. Losses, tough losses are still brutal for me. You know, I'm still at that, you know, the 13-year-old kid who, like, they, you know, think back to like game one against the Pacers last year, horrendous loss. I'm feeling that for days, you know, so that part never changes. But talking about the Knicks, that part's fun. That's easy.
0: Yeah.
2: Macker, you've been doing Knicks Film School now for almost 8 years. You've been a Knicks fan your entire life. Between now and the last time the Knicks were in the finals in 1999, what's the furthest away from this feeling you've ever had?
0: That's a good question.
1: The furthest away.
0: Yes.
1: That's a great question. I will say it's going to be a little bit of a weird answer, and it's going to come probably out of left field.
0: CJ McCollum? But,
1: No, because, like, look, I've been really hard on this team the last couple of years, harder than most fans, and some fans have certainly let me know about that repeatedly. But no, this team is good. They're well run. Leon Rose has done a fantastic job. You know, Jalen Brunson, so on and so forth. No, but, like, you know, I think some fans might point to, like, some terrible Isaiah Thomas trade, or maybe, you know, something Phil Jackson did, or when KD, you know, picked the Nets. For me, it was when stories first started to emerge that Kristaps Porzingis, who, if you remember at the time, was like the prince that was promised before we got Jalen Brunson, started to emerge that, like, oh, he thinks this organization is a joke. And it's like, wait a minute. I had to sift through how many years of you know what to get this guy. And he showed all this promise. And now he wants out, and he's been here for what, 2 years? And so when that stuff started to emerge, I was like, you know, it's a phrase a buddy of mine, Bernard, you know, first kind of introduced to our Knicks group text, the rot is in the walls. And I was just convinced that, like, there would be nothing that would ever happen, nothing that ever could happen to this franchise that would lead to sustainable winning. That was probably the lowest.
0: All right, let's fast forward to better times, because we are hours away from a big Knicks game. What are your feelings? What are your emotions? You are the dean of Knicks Film School, but you're also the dean of Knicks fans. So what are your feelings here leading up to a big game three at the Mecca tonight? What are you going through right now?
1: Well, I'll correct you, because I don't know that I speak for a lot of Knicks fans. And
0: Taylor
1: the one
0: does.
1: Thing that's kind of right. been, well, the thing that's been tough to deal with throughout this whole playoff run is you've had a lot of fans that have been super confident in this team, like, basically ever since it was assembled, certainly throughout the course of the year. And, like, once they started rolling, they're like, oh, we're going to win the championship. And I'm the fan that is always waiting for the bad thing to happen. My guard is always up. I'm always cautious. So, like, you know, they're up 2-0, having won two road games in the finals, the first two road games in the finals, something only Michael Jordan and Hakeem Olajuwon has ever done.
0: Right.
1: And I'm sitting here and being like, don't lose this game. Don't let the Spurs back into the series. I think they'll win.
0: Yeah.
1: Like, they're playing great. I think they're the better team.
0: Right.
1: But I'm not sitting here being like, this series is over. Like, sweep the whole thing. Like, it's one game at a time. I got to see him go out there and play good again.
2: Macker, who do you think has more pressure on them tonight in game three, the Knicks or the Spurs?
0: Wow. I mean, the Spurs. I mean, it's ridiculous. They can't go down 0-3. They just can't.
1: So the obvious answer is the Spurs, right? And yet, my favorite two words, and yet, barring something crazy, and look, the NBA is where crazy stuff happens, this Spurs team is going to be here for the next decade. I know second apron and all that crap, but, like, they'd be crazy to break up this core, and specifically Wemby and Harper, who I've compared them to Shaq and Kobe, like, in terms of what they could potentially become. So, like, I think they've already kind of realized, like, oh, whoops, we thought we won the title in the last round, which I think it maybe is partially why they're down 2-0 right now, to, you know, putting aside that I think the Knicks have played good ball. So, like, yeah, the pressure's on the Spurs, but, like, I think even subconsciously, I think they know they'll be back, you know, and they'll probably be back multiple times. And I think the Knicks, a team full of veterans, is smart enough to, like, look around the league, look at the fact it's forget eight different champions. a champion hasn't gotten back to the finals since the Warriors in 2017. And right. That was, you know,

0: know, KD and Steph. So I think I'll be very curious how the Knicks come out tonight. I think they're going to be feeling it. I really do.
1: Does the entire city, I mean everybody, owe Karl Anthony Towns an apology? Because I feel like we do. I mean,
0: with all due respect to your apology, my apology is bigger.
1: Okay. Wow. I like this. Yes.
0: I had Mike Breen on Knicks Film School podcast several years ago, and he said, gave me a piece of advice that was like, never say anything about a player that you wouldn't say to a player in person. And he said that to me, and I always tried to follow that. And boy, was I not able to follow it with Karl Anthony Towns. And like, the fourth game of the year, they lost to the Bucks.
1: Yeah.
0: And like, Kyle Kuzma's physicality, which by the way, two words that don't go together, Kyle Kuzma and physicality.
1: Sure.
0: Kyle Kuzma's physicality was like getting to him, and he was throwing up this nonsense. And I went on my post game and I'm like, we've been dealing with this. NBA fans have been dealing with this for 10 years. At some point, it's not about how do you fully actualize Karl Anthony Towns. It's about Karl Anthony Towns, like stepping up to the plate and being the guy that he was supposed to be when he got drafted 11 years ago. And that was just one example. I just did not think he had this in him. Like we always saw the skills, like multiple 60 point games, the whole thing, but the defense, the lack of silly fouls, giving his team exactly what they need on both ends of the floor. I can't remember a player in all my years watching, forget basketball, watching sports, that has like at this point in their career, it's almost like the light bulb went off.
1: Right.
0: And that's to me what we're seeing.
2: And Macker, to be fair, this team felt like they had major question marks as recently as like a few months ago. That's why I think there's almost a disbelief to this historic run that the Knicks are on, where you had question marks about Cat, you had question marks about Mikal Bridges to a certain extent and what they gave up. And now they're all of a sudden, like you mentioned, a switch flipped and they're on one of the best runs we've ever seen from a basketball team.
0: If you would have watched this team at certain games during the after or during and talked about them after certain games during the year, you would have bet anything. This isn't a contending team. Like, you know a contending team when you see it. At the same time, I don't always follow my own advice, but something I like to say is that development isn't always linear, which is we say that about like young prospects. I think it's the same goes for a team as well. So like, new coach asked Karl Anthony Towns to embody a new role on offense, Jalen Brunson to a certain extent, everybody like deepening the bench, the whole thing. And so I think, you know, we all told ourselves as Knicks fans before the year, like, okay, this is going to be a roller coaster ride. Like, it's not going to be like go out and win every game at all costs like it was under Tibbs. We should be prepared for a bumpy ride. And yet they actually won one more game or two more games, whatever it was, more games than last year. And at the same time, it's still like, as you were watching it, you're like, nah, it's fool's gold. So yeah, this was not the same team, and like, credit to them, because they've kind of revamped their offense in the playoffs, going through Cat and the whole thing. And they're just like locked in. Like, you know, when you see a team, just like you see, we said that about them during the regular season. We know when we don't see it. Now we know when we see it, and the Knicks are playing like it.
1: How long have you been a Knicks fan?
0: 93-94 was my first year. So okay. Like, I have vague memories of 92-93 that ended with the Charles Smith unfortunate incident under the basket there.
1: Right.
0: But 93-94 was my first year as a real fan. And obviously it went to game 7 of the finals. It was the first year I was ever really a fan of any sports team. So they kept winning in the playoffs, and I'm like, oh, this is great. Being a fan of a basketball team, this is super fun. Why doesn't everybody do this? And then, of course, it ended with, you know, a heartbreak that I did not think was possible. Shout out to John Starks. We love you, John, but, you know, 2-for-18 will live rent-free in my head until my dying last breath. You know, and so, like, but it was weird because I came in a sense, at, like, the high point since 73, but I also came in right when, like, you know, you recite chapter and verse every heartbreak, you know, 8 points in 8.9 seconds, you know, the finger roll, the suspensions, even stuff that doesn't get talked about that much anymore. Like the series they won against the Pacers in 94 to make the finals. You know, Reggie Miller scores 25 points in the fourth quarter of game 5 of that series. The Pacers come back, overcome a 15-point deficit to win.

0: I remember these things are seared in my brain, and I thought, and I thought that they, and maybe they always will be.
1: Right.
0: But that's, I think everybody's different. For me, why this run like is taking on the meaning of like it's taking on just so much meaning is because like I don't want to have to live with all of that baggage for the rest of my life.
1: All right, let's get to let's give people a sample of what it is they'll be listening to, if indeed they choose to listen to you as they're watching the game tonight. I'll play the clip from his show one more time again on the Brunson shot. It's fantastic.
2: Brunson on the drive, spins underneath, puts it up, puts it in.
1: You do that for every basket tonight, and I'm telling you, I'll be glued, okay? I mean, seriously.
0: It won't be for every basket, though. I mean, but if it's a close game late.
1: Okay. We'll get some of that.
0: Oh, yeah. All right, forget about it.
1: Let's get to one table. Give me the imaging. Go ahead, guys.
3: There's one table left at the hottest spot in town, and everybody wants it. Who's getting it? And who's getting left outside? Greatness gets seated. Everyone else waits. This is one table.
1: All right, so you own a restaurant in New York City. You're the host of the restaurant. There is one table remaining in your restaurant. And in walks at the same exact time, separate. They're walking in at the same exact time, but they have separate reservations or separate deals trying to get into your restaurant. It is Josh Hart or John Starks. Who gets the table?
0: Josh Hart.
1: Didn't even blink. Jesus Christ. They haven't won anything yet, but neither did John Starks.
0: I was about to say, John Starks and Josh Hart have both made it the same distance in the playoffs.
1: All right, go ahead, Taylor.
4: So Jalen Brunson walks in. Patrick Ewing walks in. Who gets the table?
1: Wow.
0: Patrick Ewing.
1: Over Jalen Brunson.
0: Patrick Ewing, like, if you tell a Knicks fan, like, just say the word warrior. Every Knicks fan who was around in the 90s can just picture Patrick Ewing. That's you know, I think Jalen Brunson is at his... I think he's probably exceeded Ewing in terms of how good he's playing. Like, I don't know that Ewing ever played, like, to this level. It's close. But, yeah, no, I got to give it to Ewing.
1: Now Clyde Frazier walks in. So it's Frazier or Patrick Ewing?
0: Clyde. Seniority.
1: Okay. All right. Well, if Jalen wins two more games, is it Jalen over everyone? I mean...
0: Huh. If he wins two more games,
1: yes.
0: You know what? Only because Clyde and Ewing have already had so many great tables in New York City.
1: Right.
0: If it was my restaurant, yes, Jalen gets the reservation over him.
1: Okay. This is your restaurant. Carl Anthony Towns walks in. Carmelo Anthony walks in. Who gets the table?
0: Carl Anthony Towns.
1: Now he does.
0: Wow. No, but that's... I also wasn't maybe the biggest Melo guy in the world.
1: But right.
0: I'm gonna put that on.
1: Okay. But you weren't the biggest Towns guy. Otherwise, you would have listened to Breen. I mean, Jesus.
0: Yeah, no, I wasn't. But boy, has he won me over.
1: in a way
0: that Melo never did.
1: Yes. All right. Go ahead, Taylor.
4: OG Anunoby walks in. Alan Houston walks in.
1: Wow.
4: He gets the table.
1: So the Anunobis and the Houstons, yes.
0: That's a really good one. That's the toughest one for me so far. I will say OG Anunoby.
1: All right.
0: I think OG, he has embodied the selflessness that this team needed to come together.
1: Yes. Yep. Very well said. All right, final one for you. Mikal Bridges, Latrell Sprewell. That's a tough one, I know. I mean, Bridges, well, Jesus.
0: So with all due respect to Patrick, Latrell was my favorite Nick growing up. You
1: right,
0: know?
1: Yeah, yeah. But Mikhail's about to do something Latrell never did, so, I mean.
0: If I'm giving away the table, like, right this afternoon for lunch.
1: Yes.
0: I think it's still Latrell.
1: Okay.
0: Ask me in a week, and I think the answer might change.
1: Wait, so for lunch today, you're not even happy with yourself for saying that. If he comes in for lunch today, and what an odd thing it would be for the two of them to come in to try to have lunch just moments, hours before game three of the NBA Finals, you're giving it to Sprewell. But if they win tonight and the same two guys come walking in tomorrow morning, you're giving it to Mikal Bridges, right?
0: I am nothing if not a fickle beast, so yes.
1: The B in Bridges stands for brunch. We appreciate this very, very much, man. Check him out.

0: The Dean of Nick's Film School, wherever you get your podcast on YouTube or Substack. That was an abrupt ending to the restaurant right there. Jonathan Macri, we appreciate your time, dude. Try to settle down. Try to not get too emotional. Try to enjoy the moment. Enjoy the day. I know everyone's terrified. We're a bit too overconfident, but we are up 2-0, headed back to the Mecca. So just try to soak it all in and enjoy it, man. And just be happy you'll never have to teach again. How about that?
1: Well, listen, I'm thankful for that every day. Don't get me wrong. But yes, I'm trying to soak it all in.
0: All right, buddy. We appreciate it. We'll talk to you soon. Good luck tonight. And look forward to speaking to you again down the road here.
1: Appreciate you guys. Thank you so much.
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3: All right, our thanks here to Jonathan Macri for joining us on behalf of all Knick fans. I cannot get enough of that guy. He is fantastic. I am nervous headed into tonight's game. We have a softball update. We have followed Taylor and Izzy's softball team nearly as much as we have followed the New York Knicks during this playoff run. We'll get to that in a second, but quickly, Taylor, who wins tonight? Knicks or Spurs? Who wins tonight? Why am I asking you? Go ahead.
4: Listen, they haven't given me a reason to doubt them in 13 games.
3: Yep.
4: I'm not going to start doubting them today. Knicks in four. We're breaking out the brooms. We're sweeping these bums. Send them back to San Antonio.
3: He's calling them bums. He's breaking out the brooms. He had the Knicks in five. He has upgraded to Knicks in four. I had the Knicks in four. If they win tonight, Knicks in three. The series is over. San Antonio leaves. Mikey A., we're not certain if he's a Knicks fan or not. He's trying to jinx us. We don't know what's going on with him. Mikey A., who wins the game tonight?
5: I have not been trying to jinx you. I've been trying to reel you in, and I'm going to continue to try and reel you in. But no, I'm fully invested right now. Knicks win it. Knicks sweep. Knicks in four.
3: All right, I have the Knicks by 32 points. Izzy, who wins tonight?
6: I'm a fan of narratives, stories, and longer series. I've got the Spurs winning tonight.
3: Go ahead, Taylor.
4: I think part of it, too, is when you come back to Madison Square Garden, you come back to New York, I think the guys in the Knicks locker room are looking around and thinking, I never want to step foot in San Antonio again for the rest of this year. We can't go back to San Antonio. I'm not going back to San Antonio, Knicks in four.
3: You can make the claim there are guys way down on San Antonio's bench who also don't want to go back to San Antonio. I mean, you could. You could make that claim. I mean, I'm sure Victor wants to go, but
6: yeah,
3: the guys way down on the bench who don't play, they don't like San Antonio. Anyway, what is going on? Did you guys have a softball game over the weekend? Did you have a playoff game? Where are we in this league?
6: This is a very sad
5: playoff time.
6: Yeah. This is a very sad playoffs. Potential anticlimactic ending to our season.
3: Yes.
6: The playoffs begin tonight, Stu.
3: Taylor's in New York.
6: Taylor's in New York. Ian's out of town, which, by the way, are the two people that we really joined this league for, with Taylor and Ian. They're both out of town. They're in the playoffs, so you sure as hell know I'm not going to be there.
3: Of course.
6: And so we're down. And, you know, we might have to potentially, you know, fill the roster with illegal players who aren't technically on our roster.
3: Some ringers, huh?
6: You know? Yeah. We're not ringers.
3: Right.
6: Just people that kind of look like Taylor or kind of look like me so that they don't think we're bringing in other people. And then we'll see what happens. But it would be such a sad ending if after all this nonsense and after all that Taylor put me through.
3: Yeah.
6: That we just have to forfeit in the playoffs.
3: Yes. Andrew Jones is in New York. Therefore, he cannot be at his softball game tonight. Speak for yourself. That is terrible. No one on the team should show up. If the leaders aren't showing up, why should they show up? You know?
6: Right. Well, our actual leader, our home run hitter, I believe, is the one who's just said on the app, he's like, listen, if we're not going to have enough, please tell me so I don't have to show up there.
3: Just imagine Mikal Bridges saying, you know what? Game three, not going to show up. I have a softball game. I mean, what? You tell me what? Tear his head off.
4: mean, yeah, but I'm saying the World Cup should be waiting for the Knicks right now. Softball is so far down my list of priorities where I was in New York and Izzy said, are you going to softball tonight? And I said, shoot, that's tonight.
6: Hey, if we get the nine players and they win without us, Taylor, you can never come back.
3: I have no doubt it's at the bottom of your priority list, but imagine where it is for Izzy, considering the only reason he played was as a favor to you. Unbelievable.
6: I want my money back. We are
3: on FanDuel. 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

0: hand the Knicks a loss so far in these playoffs. Raptors GM Bobby Webster received a contract extension and was promoted to executive vice president. Texas Tech quarterback Brendan Sorsby is eligible to play college football again. A judge in Texas today granted a temporary injunction in his lawsuit against the NCAA. The NCAA had ruled Sorsby ineligible after it was discovered that he placed bets on sporting events, including games where he was a member of a participating team. Now he will be able to play again. Some news from the NFL. Giants edge rusher Abdul Carter left today's minicamp with an ankle injury, but it's not believed to be serious. Chiefs have signed cornerback L'Jarius Sneed, bringing him back to Kansas City. I'm Dan Byer.
1: This is Covino and Rich, a show with over 20 years of experience.
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1: Just think about that. Ah! 20 years of Little League stories.
2: Just ask anybody I grew up with. You know how many Little League kids I owned and took them deep? Ask them. 27 Little League home runs.
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2: What makes Rich Davis Rich Davis?
3: Well, hold on, DP.
2: Like, if you got your 23andMe back, you're definitely like 60% annoying.
3: Insane in the membrane.
1: Please. 20 years of this.
2: And the secret to our success, never saw each other's junk. Never. Never. Yeah, why would we do that?
1: Now, live from the Fox Sports Radio studios, here they are.
4: Here they are.
1: Covino and Rich.
5: They don't know what the f*** they're doing.
2: Oh, boy. Man. Are you ready?
3: I've been ready since first call.
2: Roll. Or as Scott Stapp said, are you ready? Are you ready for what's to come? Game 3 tonight. Is New York ready? Is the Garden ready? Are the Knicks ready? Can't wait, man. I'm so pumped about it. Covino and Rich on Fox Sports Radio. And we hope you had a Golden Knights sort of weekend, Danny G.
0: Yeah.
2: A scary movie 6, get out of my face sort of weekend. We all know He-Man was the better movie, but He-Man came in second. We have Big Poppy baseball trivia today. We're giving away prizes. We got to talk some basketball, but first and first, mostly, we rock out. Let's go. Let's have a great Monday. Hope you had a nice weekend. We're Covino and Rich. Dan Byers here. Danny G's our super producer. And Ryan Smith is in for Sam, and he's cracking me up before the show even starts, Rich. Let's just say for now, when you get a chance, look up the brand name of Tom Brady's new coconut drink.
3: Oh, yeah. It's called Good Nut. Oh.
0: Rich, you gave it away.
3: What? I've already ordered it.
2: Well,
0: bet you have.
2: Let's just say we might have to make a bet, and a loser has to guzzle this.
0: Yeah. Rich is going to be taking. Rich is going to take shots of it.
2: Oh my goodness!
3: Hey, guys, it's coconut water, guys. It's coconut water. It's just called Good Nut.
2: Yep, that is true. So that's Rich Davis. I'm Steve Covino, and if we have time, we'll talk more about that. But there's too much Knicks. Had a nice weekend. I did go before we get into some basketball. Yeah. I did go and see He-Man, Masters of the Universe, and it was so much fun. It was so good, which proves once and for all that the world really is the upside down. We're living in the upside down because when a crappy Scary Movie 6 comes out and it's number one, almost doubling He-Man, which was fantastic, if something's wrong with everybody, with Generation X or something, why weren't we out there representing, taking our kids, taking our nephews? It was so good. I went and saw it. I still say you should go and see it. It's a lot of fun. Keep your expectations at bay, but enjoy the movie, man. So I had a nice weekend, but I'm happy to be here. It's the best 2 hours of the day.
3: You answered the question. You were the guy. You were the one that saw He-Man. And it's a Gen X niche, and I just think no one showed up. But, hey, bigger fish to fry. Game 3 tonight. Yo, it's like an onion, bro.
2: Relax there, merman.
3: Like a nice onion booty. All right there, man at arms. It's like a nice onion booty. There's layers, dude. There's so many layers of tonight's NBA Finals Game 3. And I'm going to say it right now. I'm going to proclaim it. Like I'm
2: You're the third proclaimer brother. That's what you are.
3: When I wake up. No, I'm going to proclaim it like I'm King Joffrey on Game of Thrones or something. I have a proclamation. Tonight is where it all starts to fall apart for the Knicks. I just have this instinct in my belly that says, like, New York is, like, too fired up. There's something confident. There's something that's just going to go wrong. I feel it in my bones. I don't know what to tell you. But tonight is where it starts to go wrong. In fact, I put a hundo on the Spurs.

0: win the whole series. It's plus 400.
1: Hey, you think Rich having money on the game has anything to do with his theory here? Or no,
0: no, not at all. Okay. That's why. How does that make any sense, what you just said?
2: How about your wife being from the San Antonio area?
1: How about on Friday you were rooting for the Knicks?
0: Yeah, but how does that make any sense, what you just said?
1: Because of course you're going to root for the Spurs. You got money on them.
0: But I put money on them because of my instinct. It's not what came first.
1: Okay, well, I can't wait to hear, because you know what I hear? A bunch of outside noise that the Knicks are above. I like your theory, because I know there's a lot of layers to the onion, like you said. And there's a lot of reasons as to why you may think that this could affect the Knicks. But the Knicks are trained, just like you and I are trained. Dude, if you could make it there, you could make it anywhere. I believe in that. You know why? Because we're from the East Coast. We built our career in New York. It takes a certain type of personality to make it there. And if you can, you can make it anywhere. They're not listening to that noise. They're the New York Knicks. Please. They're there to win. And if they win, and when they win tonight, because I think it's impossible for them to lose tonight at home, because they're starving for a victory in New York. It might even be a sweep, and you're saying it's going to fall apart. So I like your theory, because it's fun.
0: I told you. I said to Covino, I go, if you're so confident, bet me lunch, bet me coffee, bet me $100.
1: I'm not a big gambler, so why would I do that?
0: Hey.
1: You know why, bro? Because I don't need that extra action to be entertained like you. That's really it. I can sit there and be entertained, because it's simply game three at the Garden. We've waited forever, so okay. I'm excited without the money on it.
0: Tonight is when the wheels start falling off. And I don't say that with joy. I'm from New York, but look, K Rain on the chat sides me. He goes, I actually agree with Rich. Things seem too good. The Knicks have had every ball bounce their way. This playoffs has been magical. I just feel like right now, the Garden, game three, President Trump, Celebrity Row, $5,000 minimum tickets to get in the building. There's just too much going on. The Spurs are coming in with a different mindset. Like, we got to get back in the series. Where the Knicks, there's Knicks fans that went from, we're never going to see a championship, to like, yo, Knicks in four, baby. Get the F out of here, Knicks in four.
1: Because the Knicks have the mentality of the pedal still to the metal. They're not going to let up. They're playing with a sense of desperation. If anyone looks lost out there, it's the Spurs. I don't know how you think all of a sudden they come to New York with that crowd and all of a sudden they find it.
0: Like, hey, Danny.
1: It's a fun angle, and it's a fun... It would be fun to watch, right? Like, wow, man, now we got a series. So I'm not rooting against the Spurs. I just don't see this happening because, again, it's outside noise. They're not living in Rich's bubble. They're living in the moment in the game. They're not worried about Donald Trump.
2: I think they're
1: not worried about celebrities at the game. They're not worried about any of this stuff except for winning.
0: All right.
2: Cove, the big picture is the Spurs would have to win four straight. And the Knicks have not lost four in a row since January.
1: Yeah, dude, they're the hottest team in the NBA right now. So
0: Danny, please hear me out for a second.
1: Yeah,
0: Covino,
1: I got another story that adds to your theory, Rich. There's like four different things that are going against the Knicks, but it's all outside noise.
0: Listen, there's so much noise that I just think again. What did we say last week
1: when
0: Wemby had his back against the wall? Danny G was the first to be like, yeah, man, when this guy needs to win, he wins. This game, I feel like it's a no-brainer. Spurs win tonight. I don't know why anyone's spending their money to go watch the Knicks lose tonight in New York. Spurs.
2: Well, back that up, though. We also said for Wemby that game two was the must-win for him in this series before it went to New York.
1: And unfortunately,
2: for the first time.
1: His inexperience reared its ugly head. That bad pass, one missed shot.
0: And one missed shot.
1: And, bro, those are the key moments that make or break a game. It's been very, very close, bro. No one's dumping on the Spurs. And if they did take a win tonight, man, good for them. But I find that really hard when, like I said, New Yorkers and the Knicks, they're trained for the noise, dude. They're used to it.
2: Yeah, I do think this is a good stage for Wemby to show that he's got next in the NBA.
1: Hey,
2: so
1: that'd be
2: regardless
1: dope.
2: Of the outcome for the Spurs, regardless, this is a good opportunity for Wemby to show everybody that even, you know, down possibly 3-0, he's the man.
1: That
2: still
1: would be cool, Rich. I'm not like that.
2: Moving forward, storyline, no doubt.
1: Very cool storyline. Oh, yeah. So I'm not dumping on your angle and the possibilities here, but I really think that this stuff doesn't even make its way into the ears or mind of the New York Knicks.
0: Hey, question. Now, I'm not saying the Knicks lose the series. I'm just saying the jabronis are like, I'm a guy from Brooklyn. All these guys, Every ethnicity, every New Yorker, everyone's all in unison loving the Knicks. There's just too much going on. There's too much peace in

0: harmony.
1: Gabagoo.
0: I promise you, the Spurs win tonight. The Knicks could win in 6 or 7, but it's not going to be this. They win today and they could clinch tomorrow. This is a Spurs team that dominated all season. They've had a bad rough start. The Knicks are hot. Couple days off. I just feel like you could say the Knicks rise above, but there's a part of me that looks at this Covino and I know what I say? I say you could subconsciously feel something and not even realize it. And that's there at the Garden, President Trump, the noise, the ticket prices, everything involved with tonight
2: feels like
0: is a letdown for New York.
2: Feels like you're starting to blame the president before the Knicks even lose a game.
0: I'm not a Trump hater. I think there's a lot of noise.
2: On the show, we don't pick sides at all with politics. I'm not saying that. But there's been so much noise the past 48 hours about if the Knicks do drop this game, how much blame will go on Trump.
3: It's a big side story.
0: Oh, yeah.
3: But again, that doesn't really affect Jalen Brunson or Karl Anthony Towns or any of these guys. All right, Trump's going to be there, whatever. All right, there's some.
0: By the way, Trump plays
3: in New York, bro. New York's a Trump guy. I mean, Trump's a New York guy. Look, so you got ticket prices that are actually lower now because the fans are thinking, hey, if they win it all, maybe it's game four.
0: Ticket prices are dropping. What do you think you know?
3: I didn't say anything. I'm listening. Go ahead. I'm writing notes.
0: Ticket prices are dropping because it's 4 hours before the game. And if no one's buying your $10,000 ticket, you start lowering it. And now it's down to $4,000 to $5,000. If I was a New Yorker that really wanted to desperately get in the building, I would wait till 6:30, 7 o'clock tonight. You probably could get one for $2,000 or even $1,000, I bet.
3: And Josh Hart spoke out, and he did allude to the fact that, man, it really sucks that the hardcore fans can't get into the building because of these high prices. And they are going down for several reasons, including the one I just said. But Donald Trump being there is causing commotion. They have blocked the street watching parties, which is so weak for the fans, dude. So no fans are going to be out there celebrating. They actually have the fans projecting the game on random buildings in New York.
2: Yeah, that's crazy.
3: Millions of people are outside. It's like we've never seen it before. And Trump being there has tightened security, making it even weaker for the fans. So that is part of the storyline. Like, this might be the worst. This is the worst moment for the fans who waited for so long because Trump's going to be there. So it really, really
0: It has nothing to do with politics. It has to do with what Trump's as a president.
3: Security and everything else.
0: Listen, Danny, I know you've always lived in California. New York City is such a congested city. Let me just paint the picture. Whether it's Trump, Obama, Clinton, Bush, Covino will tell you, when a president comes to Midtown or anywhere in New York City, it is a hassle for commuters. It just, because New York City has to shut down in a way to accommodate any president, not just Trump.
3: But
0: so,
3: I think that's weak for the fans, not weak for the Knicks.
0: Well,
3: you
0: guess
3: see what I'm saying?
0: Dude?
3: Like, I think that affects the fans. It doesn't affect what's going on the court at the Garden. And I'm going to give you one more that does lean towards Rich's theory here.
0: Well, hold on.
3: This is
0: Casey,
3: the beginning of the end. The Knicks collapse is what he said.
0: Casey on our chat says, he's with you. The stage is just too big for Wemby right now. It's going to be hostile at the Garden tonight.
3: Hostile, bro. Hostile. There is a side story. Mike, who runs this place, was telling me. He's like,
2: who?
3: Because we were talking about like all the things that are going wrong for the Knicks, but not the team. The fans, dude. That's the difference here. Please understand what I'm saying. Yeah, Rich is speaking the truth. All these things matter for the fans, not for the team. These are all fan distractions, not team distractions. But Mike's like, and did you hear about the lucky bag theory? I said, lucky bag theory? What lucky bag theory? Jordan Woods is the fiance of Knicks superstar Karl Anthony Towns. She made a $45,000 Hermes bag purchase, like a purchase that it's this orange bag that she has, a handbag. And she calls it her signature lucky bag because she had it at every game during the NBA playoffs up until the finals here. So her bag is undefeated, and because Trump's going to be there and added security and everything else, there's a no-bag policy. So she's going to have to rock some sort of clear bag unless
0: no!
3: she... Yeah, yeah, so we're like, dude, not the lucky bag. So
0: oh, I love it. I love it. The Knicks fall apart because of a lucky bag. Hilarious.
3: It's just another fun side story to add to Rich's theory. But again, I'm not buying it. I'm not buying a $45,000 Hermes bag, and I'm not buying this Knicks collapse just because of fan noise.
0: All right. Well, I didn't say they'd lose the whole series, but I'm telling you right now, I agree with Jones 199.
3: You just said hit beginning us up on of the Knicks collapse. That's what you
0: listen,
3: said.

0: The YouTube chat is popping.
1: It's always popping.
0: Jones, I'm with you. He goes, Wemby's going to have like 35-40 tonight. Spurs win by 15. I just think it's a bounce-back game of epic proportion. We're forgetting that this isn't some team that stumbled into the finals. They took OKC to 7-1. They won 60-plus games this year. This is not some BS team.
1: C.S. Rennick says, Covino sounds like he's speaking from his New York heart, almost refusing to believe a letdown is possible tonight. First of all, I'm from Jersey, but I did build my career and work in New York City. That was our backyard for almost 20 years of working and building Covino and Rich and just living and partying. So I see what you're saying. But guys, if anyone's showing crumbling under pressure, if anyone's showing lack of experience, if anyone's showing that the noise could affect them, it's not the Knicks. It's the Spurs. So, and the fact that they're going to be playing so hard to win game three, I don't see the Knicks losing at all. How about the fact that they've waited 50 years for this moment to win one at home? You think that they're going to let up tonight? Man, I think they're going to be more in the zone than ever before. This is a very special Knicks team we're talking about. All of a sudden, they collapse because Trump's there.
0: I know Steve Covino. I don't gamble, bro. I'm not a wagering type of guy. Taco. $5 Taco Tuesday tomorrow. Buy me tacos if the Spurs win tonight.
1: I don't want to buy you anything because you're such a flip-flopper and because you're worse than Elmo. That's why. On Friday's show, you were talking about how Elmo's weak because he's from New York and he's not rooting for the Knicks.
0: Yeah.
1: Now today,
0: you got
1: money on the Spurs. Now, all of a sudden, so from Friday to Monday, now you're rooting for the Spurs, and I'm supposed
0: to
1: be like,
0: hop along, Dickie. Let's go, Texas.
1: I wouldn't even throw a taco at you because I don't want to waste that taco. You're not worth it to me.
0: Come on.
1: You're worse than Elmo.
0: Hey, Macho Man Hogan, Mega Powers bet. Come on, bro.
1: Friday show here on Fox Sports Radio. We did the whole story about how Elmo the Muppet is a coward because he can't even root for his own team. And we're like, dude, are you a man or are you a Muppet? Are you a man or are you a Muppet? Today you're coming in talking about the Spurs are going to turn it all around. I like the story. It makes it juicy. I don't see it happening.
0: Tacos.
1: I haven't heard anything about the Knicks. So you know what I heard about? Fan distractions.
0: Bro.
1: I didn't hear about anything about the Knicks being like, man, how are they going to play with all this Trump pressure? How does that affect Carl Anthony Towns?
0: Hey, man. Taco Bell, El Pollo Loco, street tacos, your choice.
1: I'm not wasting my money on you, bro. I'm not.
2: Yay!
1: You know what I'm going to do?
2: Yay!
1: I'm going to go buy myself some tacos and watch the game and enjoy it.
0: I wish the Spurs and Knicks both good luck.
3: Thanks, Elmo.
1: That's you. Thanks for all the feedback, Lisa, JC, Gus the Bus, Mr. McHealy, Ric Flair. Everybody's on the live chat, and the phones are popping too at 877-99 on Fox. Guys, this finals is going to be great. Game three is really exciting. We've been way into it. It's no BS, by the way. We're not faking the funk on a nasty dunk. We know we've been pretty blasé about the regular season, but we really are pumped about it. And Rich, if you're right, man, it just makes it more exciting, but I don't see it happening.
0: Mm-hmm. Question for you, buddy boy.
1: Yeah.
0: When this game starts tonight, can you see the crowd? I know there's no such thing as too hyped, but with President Trump waving to the crowd, with Fat Joe, who's bad luck, by the way.
4: I'd be more worried about Fat Joe.
1: But hold on. Fat Joe has also been at all the away games. So, you know, he didn't affect them then.
0: I think Fat Joe showed up for Kamala Harris and the Yankees, and they both lost.
1: These Knicks are so locked in right now. I don't think any of the outside. And by the way, Rich, like I said, you're from New York. Does outside noise ever really get to you the way it could get to other people? You're sort of used to that.
0: These are not New Yorkers. These are guys who play for a New York team.
1: But they're used to it. They play there all the time. You know, when you work in New York City or live in New York City, there could be a guy walking down the street with a cat on his head. You don't even notice it. You don't notice it because you're immune to that. There's sirens going off. You can hear gunshots, and you're like, "Whoa, what was that? I don't know." Because you're so used to the chaos, these guys are immune to it.
0: Hey, buddy, remember a couple weeks ago? Who was it? Logan Gilbert, I believe, the pitcher that. Remember what happened to him?
1: Yeah, he had the ball in his jersey.
0: Remember the ball got a line drive back to him and it went in his shirt?
1: Yeah.
0: And what did you say? Man, crazy. Every day in sports, every so often, you see something that never happened before. Well, guess what's never happened before, brother? Some team loses two home games in the NBA Finals and still finds a way to win.

0: in the whole thing. And I am not counting out the Spurs. I'm not saying they got this. I'm not giving you some over the top like Spurs win the whole thing. But let me tell you, the idea of counting out the Spurs because they've dropped the first two close games, I promise you, that momentum could shift in a heartbeat. And if the Knicks lose tonight, all of a sudden everyone's like, uh-oh, SpaghettiOs. And all of a sudden the Spurs are one game away from tying it up and we go back to San Antone, buddy boy.
1: I mean, I feel a little bit of a Michael Jackson moonwalk because I wrote down exactly what you said. Beginnings of a Knicks collapse. If they take one game, what would he do? Who cares? They took one game. I expect the Western Conference champions to win one game somewhere.
2: None of us predicted a sweep. Yeah. Cove had the Knicks in six. I had the Knicks in seven. Rich, I think you said you wanted both to win.
1: But if the Knicks did win tonight, man. Rich said the Knicks on Friday, he's saying the Spurs today.
0: No.
1: So, yes.
0: I said that I was torn because, all right, Covino always brings up the same thing.
1: How can you dump on Elmo and then you be torn when you're from New York?
0: I was never a Knicks fan, though. Let me tell you, I'll say this. I'm watching.
1: So maybe Elmo wasn't a Knicks fan and he was just like, yeah. What was that whole conversation?
0: Muppet, you nitwit.
1: Even worse, nitwit, you're a real person. You're from New York.
0: All right, we'll get this. Tonight, lock and load it. Spurs. You know what? During the break, I'm going to build a prop bet, and I'm going to share it with you guys because I feel like some combination of Wemby, big night, Spurs cover, Spurs money line, I'm telling you, free money tonight, in my opinion.
1: Anything could happen, and Rich is right about one thing. There's a lot of outside noise, but this is outside noise that's not in the locker room. This isn't locker room noise. So that's why I don't think it affects the Knicks even a little bit. All these stories are true. All these stories are real. They affect the fans more than they affect the team.
0: Can I tell you why I think I'm also turning against my hometown?
1: And by the way, just to back you up though, Rich, it is wild that there are a lot of stories that are going against the Knicks fans. It's all against the Knicks fans.
0: Let me tell you, one of the reasons I feel like I'm pulling a Hollywood Hogan and I'm going against my home state, my home city. I think Knicks fans, because they're up 2-0. Now, you ever see those memes where it's like a logo's fading into another logo?
1: Yeah.
0: Like they had Danny G. Did you see they had the Vegas Knights? They were almost fading into
2: the Falcons
0: and then they came back to the Golden Knights because they almost blew that 4-0 lead in the NHL Stanley Cup. I feel like I'm looking at the Knicks fans, and they're slowly morphing into Yankees fans. Like, like there's an arrogance that's like, yo, you're up 2-0. Slow down, team that hasn't won in 50 plus years.
1: Why is it arrogance? They haven't won in a million years, dude. They have the right to be excited about it, right? Why would you hate on your own people? I don't get it. And not every New Yorker is some bacigalup fat Italian guy. It's the most diverse city in the world. You know that better than anybody. So why not be happy for them? They're excited.
0: I'm just saying, tonight?
1: It's just people hating on New York because it's New York.
0: I have a message for Wemby. Tonight is your night, bro. Tonight is your night, bro. Tonight is your night, bro.
1: You know, Rich, there's one thing I will agree on, and I got to give a lead.

0: won't. And I definitely don't think it'll be the New York pressure. They're built for that. It's
1: we
0: not
1: are the New
0: be
1: York
0: that.
1: Knicks.
0: They're pumped about that.
2: All right, hey, your thoughts. We'll take all your feedback. Phones are hot. Feedback's hot. Hey, listen, it's a really fun Monday. Covino and Rich, we got a big
0: game. We can agree on that. We'll agree on that. We're excited for it.
2: We'll agree that tonight, all eyes on the New York Knicks, San Antonio Spurs. So we'll take your feedback and phone calls next, right here, Fox Sports Radio with your buds, Covino and Rich.
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10: It was so good. So much fun. Go see it. And redeem yourself. And the Masters of the Universe, because they came in second to Scary Movie 6. Come on, Knicks, I didn't hear one good thing about that movie, bro.
11: Knicks are going to be stinkor tonight, in my opinion. I feel like it's happening, dude.
10: Well, I hope not. I hope they have the power. Either way, Rich and I will agree on this. We're very excited about it. I'm skipping the gym because I got to go home and watch the game, man. But Rich, he has another little pickle that he's in. It involves the game. We'll get to that. But we're live from the Fox Sports Radio studio. Covino and Rich with Danny G. Ryan is hanging out with us. King Sexy over there, Ryan. And Dan Byers got your update in just 6 minutes. 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The crown is yours. So can anything happen in an NBA Finals? Absolutely. The Spurs are a great team. But do I believe all the reasons that Rich gave are going to be the reasons for their collapse? No. Anything could happen, yes. And guess what? Monkeys could fly out of my butt. It doesn't matter. You know, I'll see it when I believe it. I'm not putting money on it. If they do, if the Spurs do win tonight, great. We got a better series, a better finals here. But I still think the Knicks are playing like the better team. I don't see that changing. I see them taking this energy and not crumbling. I see them taking this energy and thriving off of it because they're used to it. They're pumped for it. And New York is starving for it. That's how I feel. Your thoughts, 877-99 on Fox.
11: Buddy boy, both games were ridiculously close. And the next few could swing the Spurs way. I don't think venue has as much to do as you think. I could be wrong. But I locked in a bet during the break.
10: I think you're underestimating the Garden tonight, bro.
11: I locked in a bet during the break, and I love it. It's 100 to win 300. It's a plus 300 bet. You want to hear this bad boy?
10: Sure. Tell me about it.
11: I think you're gonna be like, whoo. Wemby 25 or more.
10: Okay.
11: Wemby 10 or more rebounds. And the Spurs money line win the game. Wemby 25-10, Spurs win. 100 wins 300.
10: Man. I think you'll get two out of those three for sure.
11: I said it before. Coleman Johnson just hit us up and goes, no team has ever lost games 1 and 2 at home and won the finals. Which I don't think that bothers me because, as we said, every couple months, Covino, one of us comes in with a, can you believe this has never happened before? It's not impossible. I just want to see a great series. I think the Knicks, you know, someone else made a good point. Kay Raines, they said, no one wants to see the Knicks go up 3-0 except Knicks fans, which means could it be that the Spurs might get a friendlier little whistle tonight on some of those calls? Does the NBA want 3-0?
10: We got some people on the phones to talk about it. Like I said, we're all going to be tuning in. The one thing we do agree on is that we're very pumped to watch what happens. I'll be watching home, lamping with my dog Theo. Rich, he'll tell you where he's going to be in just a minute, but let's say what's up. 877-99 on Fox, Covino and Rich with Danny J.

0: Who do we got, Danny?
1: Let's start in Dallas, Al.
0: Hey, Dallas, Al.
2: Hey, Al.
3: Yo. What's up, fellas? How y'all doing?
0: Like, hey, buddy.
2: Don't worry, buddy. What's up, Al?
3: I'm doing okay. I think Wimby can do it. I think that if he owns the paint or at least make an effort to try to, that he can do it. It's like Perk said, he got to play like a big man instead of a guard. These last two games, I've been watching him on the perimeter, and it don't look good. And I think that's how they really lost, him playing perimeter game.
2: Yeah, and you know what? The Spurs have been – listen, I'm not saying he's going to slow down. I love his story. I love the stories about his mother. I love his wife's $45,000 bag. But Carl Anthony Towns, Covino.
0: Yeah.
2: You have to admit, has played the best basketball of his life over the last week.
0: He's in his zone.
2: But while he's done that, some of the Spurs have played, like, you know, below their standard. So who's to say? Who's to say that – come tonight, you know, that reverses and we got ourselves a real series. I would not be shocked at all. In fact, I think unless you are a diehard Knicks fan, you should be rooting for the Spurs. That way we get a good series.
0: Well, like we all want a good series. And Rich, hang tight because we got a lot of people starting to call now. We're going to get to all your phone calls in a second. 877-99 on Fox. Let's get to an update with Dan Beyer. We don't want to make the great Dan Beyer wait. Come on.
2: Oh, there he is. What
1: hey,
2: up, DB?
1: Hey, guys. Game 3 of the NBA Finals is tonight, as you mentioned, tipping off at 8:30 Eastern time. Now, ticket data says that tickets, the get-in price, has dropped about 50% than it was 3 days ago. But that doesn't mean getting into Game 3 of the NBA Finals is cheap. Right now, the cheapest ticket, according to the ticket data site, is $4,700. So that would be for Game 3 tonight. The Atlanta Hawks are the only team to give the Knicks a loss so far in these postseasons. Today, they gave head coach Quinn Snyder an extension. Raptors GM Bobby Webster received a contract extension, and he was promoted to executive vice president as well. Texas Tech quarterback Brendan Sorsby is eligible to play college football again after a judge granted a temporary injunction in his lawsuit against the NCAA. The NCAA had ruled Sorsby ineligible last month after it was discovered he placed thousands of bets on sporting events, including games where he was a member of a participating team. He'll serve a 2-game ban to start this season. Now, the NCAA could appeal the decision. However, that appeal may not be heard until after the college football season. In college baseball, Oklahoma swept Kansas today to advance to the College Baseball World Series in Omaha, as have the Alabama Crimson Tide by beating St. John's. Alabama goes to Omaha for the first time since 1999. Five SEC schools will be going to Omaha of the eight that will be competing. Guys, finally, when you got to go number two, be sure to bring the number one product and clean, Dude Wipes. 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Giants edge rusher Abdul Carter left today's mini camp with an injury. John Harbaugh says it's an ankle issue, not believed to be serious. Back to you guys.
0: Thank you, Dan Beyer. Now, because we got a lot of people calling up, let's take one call now and then the rest when we get back. Who do we got, Danny G?
1: Tony in Milwaukee's been holding.
0: Hey, Tony. Hey, oh.
4: What up, Tony? Hey, listen, man. I'm in Milwaukee. I'm a Michigan transplant. I'm originally a Pistons fan. But I'm hoping this thing goes 7 games, man. I'll be honest with you. I'm hoping the Spurs take these 2 games and goes back to San Antonio. The Knicks win, you know, they'll do it in 7, but I'm hoping this thing goes 7.
2: Yeah.
0: I mean, look, the juice of the story and even as a show to come in every day with something to talk about, there's a part of me that wants that too, but, you know, I just don't see it happening right now, man. I think the Knicks are going to play their faces off tonight. I really believe that.
2: But so are the Spurs, dude, and they have way more to lose. Like, there's almost a level of, like, I'll give you an analogy.
0: Yeah, but you're making it out like the Knicks, yeah, they're coasting and maybe they let the foot off the gas a little bit. I don't see that happening.
2: I mean, I'm not saying they're the same as little kids, but I notice that when, like, in kid sports, if you tell your team, your coach, your little kids, like, hey, you guys are up by 10 runs, we're whooping them. All of a sudden, they get a little lazier on defense. They're not paying attention as much. That's a childhood trait. As you get older, those things are subconscious. Covino, we've talked about it before with sports and life and everything. Everyone gets a little more comfortable when they're under contract at a job. Everyone gets a little more comfortable when they're up in the fourth quarter or,
0: you know
2: midway through the game.
0: You know who seems a little less comfortable with the pressure? Wemby, this series. And you could say it's him or you could just give credit to the Knicks and their defense. You know, I don't know. I'm not wishing anything against the kid. I think he's going to be the GOAT when all's said and done. I just don't think it's his time. We'll get to the rest of your phone calls. We got a lot of people on hold, Rich.

0: While we get to those phone calls, let me just say, as we get to break, one really nice thought. Did you see that Madison Square Garden, their foundation, Garden of Dreams, someone bid and won 2 courtside tickets for $1 million for tonight. So $1 million going to a good cause through Madison Square Garden. So some baller's like, yeah, $1 million for courtside seats tonight.
1: That's wild, dude. Hey,
0: it's wild.
1: People are going to be going crazy tonight. It's going to be fun to watch. Your phone calls next. Plus, we got Big Poppy Trivia. We'll tell you when to call later right here on Covino and Rich Fox Sports Radio.
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10: What would a guy like you do if you couldn't bring your man bag?
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10: 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Oh, thanks. Yeah.
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10: Tire Rack.
9: Jazz Chisholm. Had some Tonight Show pop in his bat.
10: Oh.
11: Two on, two out here in the bottom of the eighth. Swing and a drive.
10: What?
11: Right center field. Going back, goodbye! Jazz Chisholm, a three-run jack and a 6-1 Yankees.
9: And what makes that a wild one is it was Aaron Judge's bat. I don't know if you guys saw that, but he's wearing Giancarlo Stanton's pants and Aaron Judge's bat. Anything to turn it around. Yankees beat the Red Sox 6-1. That call was courtesy of Yankees Radio Network, our Tire Rack Play of the Day. 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
10: It is weird that he's wearing Max Fried's underwear, though.
9: That is weird.
10: Is where I was like, all right, what are we doing?
9: Now, before we wrap up with all your phone calls in regards to Game 3 tonight at the Garden, on Friday, we were playing Brainwave, and Mike in Cincinnati called us up. Right, Danny G?
12: Yeah, and I have a clip here that I put together of what happened on Friday in case you missed it.
13: Hey, I'm a winner for just being on the show. I appreciate you guys. I got a hot date tonight. I got to go on Covino and Rich. I am living the dream today.
10: Ooh, hot date, yo.
14: Friday. Let's go.
9: Going on the date. Friday night at 8.
13: Oh,
9: she might be
13: real quick, guys. I saw He-Man earlier. A+.
10: Oh, dude, and he saw He-Man.
14: Off the air, talking about Mike, our listener that just won. He won a Covino and Rich grilling apron and prize pack.
9: Yeah.
14: He saw He-Man this morning.
10: Yeah.
14: Seems like a really happy, pleasant guy. Said he's a comedian and actor.
15: He's got a hot day tonight.
14: Danny G whispered to me, he goes, man, if that guy gets some tonight, it's the perfect day.
10: It might be, right?
9: Yeah, you're right.
14: I mean, good luck to Mike.
9: All right, so we wished him the best. We got an update.
12: Yes.
9: Mike's on the phone, right?
10: Yeah. I love follow-ups. Mike.
12: As promised, Mike and Cincy.
13: Mike. Guys?
9: What
10: Mike,
9: up, man?
10: How'd the date go, bud?
13: So, real quick, I'm going to go real quick. First off, it went great. A boy became a man on Friday.
9: Oh.
13: I'll say that. A boy became a man on Friday. I'm going to go real quick and sweet with it. First off, screw the Wayans brothers because they almost ruined my date. We left that movie about 45 minutes in because it was just that horrible. But luckily, there was a steak place across the street, so we got in there. They didn't have no reservations. Had a good steak. On the way back, I'm playing the clip from our show on Friday, And she's like, oh, my God, was that you on the radio? I was like, you know, I call Covino and Rich all the time. You know, I kind of know him like that. She's like, oh, my God, so you're just some kind of big star, aren't you? So you just, I ain't going to say that now, but okay. So next thing I know, we end up back at her place. And like I said, I woke up. The sun was brighter the next day. The grass was greener.

0: We hold much of that Tom Brady, you know, drinking there. And it was
1: yo, great story, awesome. Mike.
0: Sponsored by Tom Brady. And the kicker, I literally just left there this morning. I spent the whole weekend over
2: there.
1: Looks like he won the weekend, bro. Good for you, Mike. Thanks for the update, Mike, in Cincinnati.
3: Yeah, that was awesome.
1: And
3: thank
1: by
3: you,
1: the way,
3: Mickey.
1: Doesn't that prove that we live in the upside down? He had to leave Scary Movie 6 because it sucks so bad, yet it doubled the amount of revenue that He-Man made coming in second this weekend. And He-Man's actually good, man.
2: Oh
1: God, we stink.
2: Can I add something on behalf of Mike and everyone?
1: Yes.
2: If you are ever trying to impress a young lady and you're on a date, you have full permission to say that, like, you're a Covino and Rich, like, associate producer, talent scout, whatever, you're, can say whatever you want. We'll vouch for you.
1: Yeah. If it helps you out. Yeah. We got your back.
2: We're the ultimate wingman of a show. We'll back up your lies if they're not too bad.
1: Hey, Rich, we have a few more phone calls in regards to the game tonight. Thanks again, Mike. Appreciate you. Who do we got, Danny?
3: Let's go to James in North Kakalaka.
1: What up, James? What's up?
4: Thank you for the call. Love the show, guys. A few points on tonight. I think San Antonio can steal this game if and only if Wimby can play to his potential and that the event is not too big for him. I think the event's too big for him right now, and a lot of people may not remember that Shaq got swept early when he went to the finals.
1: Yeah, swept.
4: And I think the event is too much for him, and he gets gassed very early.
2: Yeah, you know what? There's two arguments. Shaq early on got swept and went on to have an illustrious career, you know, a ton of NBA titles.
5: Yeah, but
2: here's the
5: big
2: other angle, Cole.
5: I played big. It wasn't me.
2: When you think of Kobe and Michael Jordan, some of the greats, where did they have some of their best road games ever? They fed off of that excitement at the Garden. So don't tell me that big players can't step it up on the road if they're at the Garden. Michael Jordan, Kobe, some of the best have had some of their elite memorable performances beating the Knicks at the Garden. So keep that in mind as well.
1: One last one real quick, Danny J.
3: All right, Super Rasidé in Detroit wants to joust with Rich.
1: We said quick, Rasidé, go ahead.
6: What's up, fellas? I am the inner city sports analyst, and this is the Super Perspective. Hey, Stephen A. Smith, I challenge you.
2: Oh, jeez.
6: But guess what, though? I got New York all the way. And guess what, Covino? You're thinking like me on this particular topic. Rich, you would be thinking that wicky, wacky, tacky type of stuff. Look. The New York Knicks is not going to be focused on what color is the cheerleaders' pom-poms, who's in the building. They are Terminators, bro.
2: Bro, the fact that Super Rasidé shares your opinion, Covino, you should feel crappy about your opinion right now.
1: I just think that to think that New Yorkers and the Knicks are worried about distractions is crazy, bro. That's just like fan speculation, and it only affects the fans tonight. And I do feel bad for the Knicks fans, man. They waited a long time to get shut down by the president.
2: Well, Do you feel bad for my circumstances at all tonight?
1: Well, you got 20 seconds to explain.
2: We'll take your feedback next. What do you do? My kid has a tournament baseball game tonight right at tip-off. Do I watch on my phone quietly, secretly? Do I check the score, or do I DVR it and avoid all NBA until I get home tonight? We'll take some feedback next. CNR on a Monday right here, Fox Sports Radio.
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3: Knicks and Spurs tonight for Madison Square Garden in Game 3 of the NBA Finals. Gets underway at 8:30 Eastern time. Knicks up 2-0 in the series. The Atlanta Hawks today gave head coach Quinn Snyder a contract extension. Raptors did the same with GM Bobby Webster, who was promoted to executive vice president. Texas Tech quarterback Brendan Sorsby is eligible to play college football again after a judge granted a temporary injunction in his lawsuit against the NCAA. It was the NCAA who had ruled Sorsby ineligible last month after it was discovered he placed bets on sporting events, including games where he was a member of the team competing. Big 12 Commissioner Brett Yormark has released a statement expressing great concern over the ruling and said they expect an appeal by the NCAA within the next 24 to 48 hours. In college baseball, Oklahoma swept Kansas to advance to the College World Series. Alabama did the same with St. John's as the Crimson Tide are headed to Omaha for the first time since 1999. Kansas City Chiefs signed corner Lecharius Sneed. I'm Dan Beyer.
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6: Yeah, buddy. And we have the power. Covino and Rich, Fox Sports Radio. Rich is the Fisto of the show.
7: Well, you know what? Maybe the movie would have done better if you didn't wear that furry Speedo He-Man style.
6: It's a loincloth, Rich, because I'm a barbarian.
7: Can I tell you? Prince Adam... So not cool, He-Man cool.
6: Yes, I agree with that. See, we agree on some things. Yeah. Covino and Rich, we agree with the worldwide leaders of nonsense. The best show on radio, according to us. CNR on FSR, thanks for being part of it. Danny G, Ryan, Dan Beyer, and you Fox Sports Radio Nation, let's rock out. Hope you had a nice weekend. We're super pumped about Game 3 tonight. We're super pumped about giving away some prizes, playing a game here on the show. We got Big Poppy Trivia on this Monday, a Monday edition of Big Poppy Baseball Trivia. It's multiple choice. Your chance to win the summer grilling apron, the summer prize pack with the koozies and everything.
7: Ooh, by the way, you said the grilling. Could I tell the world that over the weekend, for the first time, I used my flat top, not my Howie Long, not my Bosworth. Though I should nickname it my boss. I got the flat top griddle barbecue.
6: Yeah.
7: If anyone has any good suggestions, I made Philly cheesesteaks. I made omelets Saturday morning. Ooh, so
6: Benihana?
7: Dude, I want to learn some tricks, dude. I'm just saying, if you got some good griddle suggestions, hit me up at Rich Davis. Now, tonight, Covino, as everyone's getting ready for NBA Finals Game 3, I think we could all agree the excitement's there. It's awesome.
6: I'll agree with this. Donald Trump is ruining the fan experience for Game 3. New Yorkers have waited so long to let loose, and security's everywhere ruining the vibe. So I will admit, he's the president. He has every right. He's a New Yorker. I get it. But it's ruining it for the fans. That's not a political statement. I'm saying Donald Trump's ruining the game right now for the fans. And I do agree that anything could happen. And no one's rooting against greatness. I want to make this thing clear. Although I think the Knicks are looking great, and I think they got it. I don't see them like playing any lighter being at the Garden or being at home up two games. No one's rooting against Wemby. In reality, he's a 22-year-old kid. So I'm not rooting for the kid to crumble. If he has a big game and he steps up, man, what a great story. Good for him. Man. I just don't see the Knicks losing. And I don't see it being because of any of these outside distractions.
7: You said the Knicks playing lighter. Well, speaking of which, if you got to go number two, be sure to bring the number one product and clean Dude Wipes. Look at that tie-in.
6: Nice.
7: Why? It's simple. Wetter just cleans better. Switch to the actual

0: 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Now, I mentioned a dilemma I had for tonight, Cove.
1: Well, we got one more phone call about the game, okay. And I can't wait to hear about this dilemma. Who we got, Danny J?
2: Let's wrap that topic with Alex in El Paso.
1: What up? Alex from the Paso. What up, buddy?
0: Hey, what's up, man?
3: Second time caller. Hey, man, you know, Wemby just has to be on it today. How he looked in San Antonio at home with New York there. I mean, God, I'm just a small fraction of how many people, how many New Yorkers you had out there. They were already in his head. I mean, him missing free throws, he blew my prop line. it just was no good, no good. He needs to turn it up tonight. De'Aaron Fox needs to be on one. There's just no way I see the Spurs winning this one. I see Knicks in four, man.
1: You know what? I just saw Wemby walking in, though, and he did look confident and cool. He had a cool denim jacket on. Like, he looks cool, man, rooting for him. He's a young, young man. And I really, truly believe his greatness is on its way. Just like we brought up Shaq before. He got swept his first one. Mm-hmm. It didn't stop him from being great, and I don't see it stopping Wemby in the future. He's young. Keep it in perspective.
0: I also said the greats like Michael and Kobe had some of their best performances at Madison Square Garden. It's a great place for road players to leave their mark. And Casey hit us up, and he goes, bench players are going to be the key tonight, and historically, bench players always do better at home. I don't know that, but I will say, no team has ever come back down 2-0. Let's make it a series, Spurs. And the cool part about sports, Covino, and I know this is obvious, but the coolest part about sports is we can speculate, have these silly, fun debates and conversations, but we always get to see it unfold. And who knows who's right, but in, 3 o'clock West Coast time, in 5 hours from now, we'll have our answers. One of us is right,
1: but
0: one of us is wrong.
1: It's not about right or wrong. For me, it's about... These outside distractions are going to play no factor at all in what happens tonight. And if the Spurs win, it's because they won. It's not because Trump was there. It's not because tickets were expensive. It's not because some stupid bag wasn't allowed in. You know what I mean?
0: I'm just saying, the cool part about sports is that guys like you and I and people on podcasts and radio everywhere speculate things. And it's cool that a lot of times speculation results in nothing. BS. Like you're just having a circular conversation.
1: That is true.
0: We could have this fun conversation, Danny G, and in 5 hours we'll find out.
1: You know what else is great? How it unifies people, man, unites people, because there's a lot of chatter in New York about how everyone's been so polite and pumped about it. Like New York has really come together and like everyone's like waving to each other. And remember after 9/11, Rich, when New York came together for like a few months, everybody loved each other and like, yeah, man, we're supposed to be one and a country together. The Knicks have brought the city together in a way where it haven't been in a long time.
0: Well,
1: so it's really nice.
2: Yeah, just over 2 hours away, and I can't wait. And Rich, I was going to say the difference with it unfolding, we all get to watch it. You don't.
0: Yeah, guys. Yeah. Here's the crappy rub. My kid, I'm the manager. I'm the Tony La Russa. I'm the Buck Showalter. I'm the Joe Torre of this squad of 6 year old all stars. And let me just say, West Hills baseball, 6 U all stars. They're little kids, dude. They're playing out of their mind right now. They're beating some of these little robotic travel ball squads. And tonight we play for the gold in the Newberry Park tournament. The crappy part about that is the game starts right after our show. I got to head over there to get there for first pitch. So here's my question to you guys, Fox Sports Radio Nation. My kid's most important, but I want to watch this game. Are you A, checking on your phone in between innings? Are you watching on, you have like the phone up in the dugout, but the kids don't want or need that distraction. It's about them. Or do I tell the parents, bah, bah, bah, bah, I don't want to hear a score. I don't hear an update. La, la, la, la, la, la, la. And DVR it and just turn my notifications off, go home and watch it like 2 hours later.
1: That's tough in today's world because you know you're going to be looking at your phone without even thinking about it because that's just what we do as people now. It's part of just our regular habit. Comedian Mikey Williams hit us up. What up, comedian Mikey Williams? Again, the live chat's popping. We're streaming live. You could watch what you hear at Covino and Rich FSR on YouTube. At Covino and Rich FSR, he goes, this is Mike. Oh, he's just saying that he has balls.

0: Well, knowledge. Sorry, I lost my comment here. Here it is. Casey. Casey 576 says, Rich, watch the game on your phone, and when your kid comes to bat, you pay full attention.
1: I'm the manager. But he's the manager. Watch my phone.
0: Have one earbud in and DVR it.
2: Yeah, it's one of those tricky ones because it's like, of course I want to be locked in, but I'm involved. So I say I forfeit
3: the game.
2: Danny, I genuinely think I may say to the parents ahead of time, like, hey, listen, guess what? Coach wants to watch a Knicks game, Spurs game when I get home tonight. Don't let me know what happened. I think if I just go to the bleachers and be like, hey, parents, don't say anything. Don't be like, hey, Knicks are up or Spurs are up. Just shh. You don't think I could get away with that?
0: Ashley Riolo hits us up. She goes, very risky, Rich. Someone's going to accidentally spoil the game for you if it's a good game. Lisa says, between innings, I think you could glance quickly for an update.
2: Yeah, but I'm saying, like, I don't like that. I want to almost watch it. So I almost feel like my dad's the master at this, but you know what? My dad's also retired and doesn't like hang around random people. So my dad will be like, oh, my wife and I watched a movie, and then I watched the Mets game or the Knicks game on delay. And I'm like, yeah, you can. You're 70 and you have no one to bother you. It's one of those, what do I do? So
0: JC says, call in sick and find a dad to step in tonight.
2: Nah, I love it, dude. Those kids bring me a lot of joy, man. But
0: Dan Beyer has a suggestion for you.
2: I just wish it wasn't during tonight. What's up, DB?
3: I would follow the scores. So you just have an idea. You don't have to check but still tape the game. So then you could go back, and if there's a turning point, let's say the Spurs are leading and all of a sudden the Knicks lead, that's the key point of the game. You don't need to kind of know what happens unless there's an injury up front. But then you're like, oh, I better watch the second and third quarter here to see what happens.
0: Yeah, you're going to want to see it with your own eyes, Rich, if something turns around real quick or something happens. Dan's right about that.
2: You know what, Cove? I second half I'll be fine because the game, my kid's game starts at 5. What's tip-off? 5:15 after all the bells and whistles?
3: A little bit after 5:30 West Coast time.
2: Oh, perfect. So
0: you're going to want to watch the last few minutes of the game. If it's as close as the last ones have been, you're going to want to watch it.
2: Cove, these six-year-old kid games are an hour 15 ball drop, meaning like from 5 o'clock, 6:15, my kid's game's over. Like, that's it. Like, game, right? So, all right, I'll be good for the second half. All right, cool. All right, yeah.
0: You know what's also wild is how Rich talks about stuff like this all the time. We're talking about six-year-old kids. How is Rich going to be when these games actually matter at a higher level? High school, junior high. This guy's going to like spin out of his chair. I just don't understand.
2: They'll never matter, but I read something that I think was really cool about kids in
0: sports,
2: right?
0: They matter more than they do when they're six.
2: I don't think they do, and I'll tell you why.
0: Yes, of course they do.
2: I'll tell you why. None of the, unless they're pros, what, like 0.00 whatever 1% of kids will make the bigs. But I read something.
0: It doesn't matter. Half these kids pick their nose and can't even wipe their own behind. You know, so of course it's going to matter more when they're in junior high and high school.
2: Should I bring dude wipes?
0: Don't coach him on that, Rich. I might go a little too far.
2: So I was going to say, I read something that I thought was really cool. It's that 0.0001% of these kids are going to make it to the bigs. But you want to give them confidence as a little boy, as a young man, to think they can. And that confidence will bring them through life. Example, Exhibit A, Steve Covino, who I do a show with every day. Your 27 Little League home runs make you the pompous dope you are today.
0: Yeah, but it didn't stop at 27 Little League home runs. That's like a fun thing, and we roll with it. You know, I carry that in every level of play, and the high school games mattered a lot more to me. And that's the truth. So let's go to our phones real quick. We actually have someone on phones. 877-99-05.
2: Giving kids confidence at a young age, to me, is what kids' sports are all about.
0: It does stay with you. There's no doubt about that.
2: And watching these little boys horse around and, like, you know, just bond with other little kids. I think it's
0: guess when I was hitting those Little League home runs, since you brought them up? When I was 10, 11, 12. Yeah. These kids are six, bro. Six. They don't know their left hand from their right hand.
2: But
0: they don't know how to tie their shoes.
2: Could I tell you? I freaking love them, though. I love them.
0: I'm not saying you don't love them. I'm saying it doesn't matter. A diddly squat. It doesn't.
2: No, it doesn't matter if they win or lose, but being there for them and having fun with them, that's the fun.
0: Of course. There's no doubt that it's fun for everybody. But I'm saying if this is consuming your thoughts,

0: and your decisions at 6, you're going to be unbearable, unsufferable.
1: Oh, no, no.
0: At 10, 11, 12, no. Or even older.
1: Want me to tell you why? Because I'm going to tap out.
0: I don't think you will.
1: Because
0: you're such a people-pleasing ninny that you're going to absolutely be like strong-armed into sticking it out. No doubt.
1: I got to tell you. No, you just nailed it. I'm a people-pleaser, and all the parents love Coach Rich now. When all of a sudden I have to bench kids and who's pitching, who's this and that, then I think I can't handle that. Right now it's easy because I'm having just fun. You know how it is.
0: Yeah, but you're competitive. 9, 10, 11, 12, I don't think you'll want to bail on these kids if you continue, being that guy. A few phone calls and questions in regards to the dilemma, because Rich isn't the only one that faces these dilemmas. You know, life happens and you can't watch every game.
1: Cove, before forget my coaching and forget the Knicks, you and I have talked for years about whether it's Little League, Pop Warner football, basketball, whatever the kids play. That is their first introduction to camaraderie with other young men, other little boys. They find their place. It gives them confidence. Before, I bet you the confidence you had to talk to the first girl in your life was because you were confident with being a good little baseball player, I bet.
0: The confidence definitely sticks with you. I'll never debate that. It sets the foundation and forces you to find what you're good at. Absolutely, I stand by that.
1: Dude, there's a kid that's only 6, and I feel like he lives off the confidence of a hit he got last year, because he was like he hit the walk-off hit last year, and they call him walk-off Jackson, and the kid's gonna go through his whole life with confidence because he thinks he's walk-off Jackson.
0: Walk-off Jackson. Funny how those names stick. But you know what? We got 3 phone calls. We got to make it quick because we got Big Poppy waiting in the lobby. All right. So we got a few people with some advice. Who do we got, Danny?
2: Let's start in Texas with Bob.
0: What up, Texas?
1: Yo, Bob.
0: Bob.
1: What up, Bobby?
3: I'm embarrassed for you. I truly am embarrassed for you because you compared yourself to Torrey and Showalter, and you're not locked in on this baseball game.
1: Oh, I'm locked in, dude. I'm in my lineup on Pocket Coach right here. I'm all locked, bro.
3: If you were truly locked in, this wouldn't be a discussion, because this game is going to happen one time in this boy's life, and you're concerned about game 3?
1: Dude, listen, my question had nothing to do with taking my focus. I asked the question, and is this Bob?
0: Yeah, Texas Bob.
1: Bob, my question was, do I tell the parents to pipe down and DVR the game, or do I just check the score in between innings on my phone, because I feel like that's half-assed it. I don't even want to do that. I almost feel like I want to zone out and watch when I get home. But hey, hey Texas, don't worry, the Spurs got it anyway. It's my lock of the day.
2: Let's go to Illinois. Cody,
1: my parlay, 100 wins 300, Wemby 25 or over, 10 rebounds, Spurs win.
0: What up, Cody?
4: Yeah, so I want to chime in on this here real quick. Diehard Packers fan here in Bears country.
1: Yeah,
4: last year,
0: oh, the old Indiana Bears.
4: Believe me, as a Packer fan, you know, people like to make fun of the stock fail every year. It's not so funny now, is it? Anyway, with that being said, I had a one-year-old birthday party on a Sunday last year. The Packers were playing the Browns. No big deal, right? I'll DVR it. I'll get back. I'll watch it later. I got word that they lost to Cleveland, of all teams. I was so mad. I didn't watch the rerun. And I had an hour and a half home in silence with my wife, who was not pleased. So,
2: yes.
1: Yeah, it can affect your mood. Luckily, I have no horse in the race. I want it to be a good series. I'm from New York. My wife's from Texas, but I don't know. I'm just rooting.
2: All right, quickly, let's wrap this up before we get to Poppy. Trevor in Waco.
1: What up, Trev?
5: Hey guys, how you doing? Good talking to you again. Hey, real quick, I'll be quick. I coach here in Texas, and our 8U teams have a 1 hour and 15 minute time limit. So my suggestion to you would be follow updates on your phone, get home and watch the third, maybe just the fourth quarter. That's when all the action in this series has been happening anyway.
1: I'll be honest, I think halftime, my kid's game will be over at halftime. My wife could drive home, and I'll watch in the car. There you go. Boom. Solution.
0: I'm sorry. What did you say, Rich? I was watching walk-off Jackson highlights. I got distracted. My bad.
1: Dude, he's got a stroke, that kid. Hey, he's batting 6 tonight, playing left center.
0: Well, speaking of strokes, guess what? And speaking of comebacks, there's a guy in the lobby that knows all about it. He's a really clutch player with a few World Series champions.
1: Three,
0: his name is Big Poppy. Big Poppy Trivia.

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17: All right, FSR security walking our broke Poppy into the main studio.
15: Hey, Danny G.
17: Nice to see you.
15: Hey, you my dog. It's always nice to see me.
13: See hey, me. Poppy.
15: Hey, where's Pee-wee? I hear his voice.
13: Hey, what's up, Poppy?
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15: Hey, Pee-wee, where are you at the pizzeria? 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
13: it's just a cool brick backdrop we have in the home studio.
15: Hey, great to see you, man. You go with me. Go with me, Pee-wee.
13: Hey, Poppy, you know all about comebacks. You think the Spurs are out of it?
15: Yes, because they're not the Red Sox 2004. We got lucky.
13: Okay.
15: We got so lucky because the Yankee Lou.
17: All right, let's meet all the contestants right now. One-time winner, Rich Davis. You see him if you're on the YouTube channel.
13: And hey, what's up, guys?
17: Two-time winner, the leader in the clubhouse on all our other games, Dan Byer.
15: I'm three-time winner, man. Three-time win. Oh, no, Danny.
17: Dan Byer, yeah.
15: Hey, Dan Byer.

0: Great to see you.
1: Great to see you, Big
0: Good
1: Poppy.
0: Good to see you.
2: And looking to win our new CNR prize pack on the studio lines. Brian in Seattle was the first.
0: Hey, third. Brian.
2: What up, B?
3: Hello.
2: What do you do for a living there in C-Town?
3: I call on Costco.
2: Oh, cool. All right, here are rules for Big Poppy Trivia. The first contestant with two correct answers is the champ. If there's a tie, we have a tiebreaker question. Your name is your buzzer, but you got to wait till all three possible answers are read. If there's two wrong answers in a row, we move on to the next question.
0: My name, Big Poppy.
2: Are you ready? Play ball.
4: Here we go.
2: All right, round one.
0: It's very, very good to be here. And I could be him. Hey, you know Joe Carter? Joe Carter. He's the man. He go with me. What year were the Toronto Blue Jays added to the American League?
2: Ooh.
0: A, 1974, B, 1977, or C, 1979?
4: Rich.
0: Hey, I thought his name was Pee Wee.
4: No, it's Rich.
0: Okay.
4: 1977.
2: Yeah. Bam.
0: Hey.
4: There you go.
2: Rich gets on the board right away.
0: Hey, come on, Costco guy. You bring the boom.
2: Yeah,
0: let's go.
2: No penalty if you guess wrong, Brian. All right, we go to round two.
0: All right, round two. Big Poppy, I could be him. Who was the first player to hit a 40 home run in a C for both American League and National League?
2: In a season?
0: In a season.
2: Oh, okay.
0: A, Jimmy Fox, B, Daryl Evans, or C, Babe Ruth? You know Babe Ruth?
2: Babe Ruth.
0: Babe Ruth.
3: We'll go B.
2: Brian says B, Daryl Evans. Yeah, bam. Damn. Halfway to a CNR prize pack.
0: Hey, Brian, you go with me, man.
2: Yeah, Evans did that for the Braves in 73 and then for the Tigers in 85.
0: Hey, Daryl Evans had that mustache.
2: Let's go to round three.
0: He looked like Bill Buckner. Remember Bill Buckner? He looked like Bill Buckner. Daryl Evans got that. Jim Wright had a mustache. They all had mustache.
2: Rich and Brian on the board as we go to round three.
4: Hey. By the way, Poppy, that first question, I guess the 77 Blue Jays, Colin in Canada's right. I remembered it because I knew they were a new franchise, but they had 77 cent hot dog night. Remember that?
2: Yeah, we talked about that on our show.
0: Hey, Big Poppy loved the glizzy. I love it. And hey, yeah, you big wiener too.
4: Oh, that's funny.
0: Yeah, that's right. You big wiener.
4: All right.
2: Rich is going to wash that down with some Tom Brady coconut water.
4: Who doesn't want Tom Brady's? What does he call it?
2: Round three.
4: What is Brady calling it?
0: It's called the coconut. I forget. Yeah. Okay, round three. Hey, I was once quoted saying this about steroid testing. Hey, I was a very big guy in the first grade. I never needed any help with my muscles. B, they pick me every time. I don't know why, but all they're going to find is a lot of rice and beans. Hey, or C, hey, Big Mike, who doesn't run this play, he think like we all took their juice. What would I say, Big Puppy?
3: Brian, I'll say A.
2: Brian says A for the win, and he's right.
0: Yes. You champion, you come back. You like the Red Sox 2004 comeback.
2: Congratulations. You get the brand new summer grilling apron with the CNR logo. Unfortunately, the only bad part of the apron, it has both Covino and Rich's big faces on each pocket.
0: You need my face.
2: Maybe we'll throw in a Poppy t-shirt.
0: See? Yeah, because you're my dog, Brian. Hey, congratulations, Brian. You're the champion. Hey, Brian, you go with me, man. You okay?
3: Yeah, we're good.
0: Hey, you be here.
2: All right, congratulations. Yeah, he accidentally got turned down there.
0: Hey, you go with me, Brian.
2: He's turning up in Seattle right now, though.
4: Man. All right, buddy.
2: Thank you, Poppy.
0: Hey, go Knicks.
2: You're not a Knicks fan.
0: Hey, yeah, Big Poppy love the Knicks. They my dogs. Hey, Big Poppy, adios.
2: Thank you. We'll see you next week.
4: Big Poppy don't like the Knicks. What are we doing?
5: Yo, no, Big Poppy said he's rooting for the Knicks, dude. He must have money on it. You think Big Poppy just wants his money, bro? You think he cares?
4: You think a guy that likes the Celtics, who's a Boston
5: guy? He's got money.
4: Guy?
5: Look at you. You like, now all of a sudden you're the Spurs fan because you got money on him. Just like
4: That's
5: Poppy. He's got money on the Knicks, I think. By the way, it's great to see Poppy, dude.
4: It's always like the chicken egg thing. What came first? I bet on them because I have an instinct. I just feel like tonight is Wemby's night, bro. Tonight's Wemby's night.
5: Man. And
4: by the way, that apron is a sweet giveaway. It does look like Covino and I are looking at your

0: meat on the apron, unfortunately. We are on your left and right apron pocket, but we're both looking towards your junk. It's a great price.
1: You cut a hole in it. Yeah.
2: Not with a belly. That hopefully you have a belly like I do enough to where their faces are on your stomach.
1: It's a nice looking apron for sure. Yeah. And your chance to win one. Well, you got to follow the podcast. That's one way, right? And if Danny G emails you, calls your name out, you leave a nice comment, that's one way. Or tomorrow, I think we'll do last one standing. We always got a game, always giving away prizes. Appreciate it. That's our way of saying thanks. And let's have a great summer. Now, let's go to the champion of last one standing, Danny Beyer. What's your update? That's right. DB.
3: Hello. I've got about three relatives and a few people back home that still call me Danny.
1: Danny.
3: Yes.
1: and me.
3: But they're still out there. And
1: Steve me by
3: Camino.
1: Mistake. Yeah.
3: Yes. Yeah, absolutely. Spurs and Knicks tonight. Game three of the NBA Finals coming up at 8:30 Eastern time. Knicks up 2-0 in the series. It's at Madison Square Garden. I told you guys last hour that ticket data said that Game 3's ticket prices dropped by about 50% from 3 days ago. They're moving back up. So if you wanted to wait to the last minute, apparently that's not the best idea.
0: That strategy's not working?
3: Well, yeah. It could have. Earlier today, you could have gotten in at about $4,700, but now not a lot of tickets available. Darren Ravel, who runs the Collect website, said there were about... He saw six tickets that were available, like on a secondary site, with about $8,000 a piece.
0: Damn.
3: So, yeah, costly ticket for tonight's game three.
0: You're right. I just refreshed on StubHub. I know that that's not the only one, but StubHub literally within the last 20 minutes was $5,000. Now $6,400 is the cheapest one.
3: Sure. As we get closer and closer, now less than 2 hours away from tip-off. The big news of the day outside of game three of the NBA Finals was the ruling by a Texas judge who now has made Texas Tech quarterback Brendan Sorsby eligible to play college football. He granted a temporary injunction in Sorsby's lawsuit against the NCAA, as the NCAA had ruled Sorsby was ineligible last month after it was discovered he placed bets on sporting events, including games where he was a member of a participating team. Big 12 Commissioner Brett Yormark expressed great concern over the ruling, said they expect an appeal by the NCAA within the next 24 to 48 hours. That sounds great, but there are reports that an appeal by the NCAA may not be heard until after the college football season. College baseball, Oklahoma and Alabama punched their tickets to Omaha. They advanced to the College Baseball World Series. When you got to go number two, be sure to bring the number one product in clean. 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Pants down. Chiefs signed corner L'Jarius Sneed. A couple of years ago, they traded him to the Titans. Giants edge rusher Abdul Carter left today's mini camp with an injury, but it's not believed to be a serious injury. Jacoby Brissett going to report to mandatory minicamp for the Cardinals. He had been a holdout wanting a new deal. Guys, back to you.
1: Thank you, DB. Now, Rich, there's a few phone calls about what to do tonight in regards to the game. But when we talk these ticket prices, let's say you had $10,000, right? Let's say you had $5,000.
0: Yeah.
1: You wouldn't want to hold out and see if they won today just to see if you could be at game four to watch them win it? That's why I'm saying, like, people are less hungry to go today as opposed to waiting and seeing and then use that money for tomorrow.
0: Man, let me give you the skinny C. Let me give you the scoop. I'm on StubHub right now.
1: But there's definite truth to that.
0: The big bargain price, and I say bargain price facetiously, is game five. In San Antonio, if you think the Knicks win what they call a gentleman's sweep, 5-1, game five in San Antonio, that is Saturday night. Saturday night in San Antonio, if the Knicks split the next two, if the Knicks split today and Wednesday, Cove, right?
1: Mm-hmm.
0: Then they go back Saturday to San Antonio, and tickets are $1,800. So you could see the Knicks clinch Game five, if you believe the Knicks got this, for $1,800. If this goes back to a game six at the Garden, let's say the Spurs win tonight, they split the next two and it's 3-2, and you think the Knicks could clinch and win game six at the Garden, $12,000, the cheapest seat.
1: I think the Knicks could clinch, and I think the Spurs could clench their butt cheeks because they're playing nervous. We got some phone calls for you. 877-99 on Fox. Who do we got, Danny?
0: Yo, regular seats are $25,000 for game six. Not great seats. Like high level, $20,000. Jesus.
2: Boise Bob has been holding. He wants to weigh in on Rich's dilemma tonight.
1: What up, Boise Bob?
0: Boise Bob?

0: All right, Rich. As much as we see things the same way with the 49ers, the next time you refer to yourself as a manager, it's got to be like Ozzie Guillen or somebody. Like, how do you not lock in on a six-year-old's game?
1: Oh, yeah, I'm locked in, dude. I'm totally locked in. I think my question was, do I tell the parents to shut up and don't say anything? Or do I, like, I'm saying I'm not going to watch the game, but do I check the score at all, or do I wait until I get home or the car ride? That's the question, really. But do you even want to see the score sometimes, Covino, if you can't really watch, or do you want to just say, I'll look later?
2: I find it impossible to not look at my phone. So yeah. I know I'm going to find out. Honestly.
1: Yeah.
2: One more, Danny G.
3: Oh, that's what we have time for now.
2: Oh, okay.
3: Yeah.
2: So everybody on hold.
3: Yeah, we'll
2: hang
3: get to
2: tight.
3: It on the other side.
2: We'll get to you next. And more Covino and Rich. There's a Jalen Brunson story. There's actually a lot to get to. So stick around. We got more CNR on FSR next. Now, the Cup has taken over the U.S., and only DraftKings has you fully covered.
1: Talk about another thing. We're talking about the NBA and all these other things. The Cup, dude.
2: Yeah. 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
3: Now, Rich, there's a choose-your-own-adventure thing. You know what? We could do Jalen Brunson tomorrow because I'm sure we have lots of Knicks to talk about mañana.
4: Yeah, buddy.
3: And since you were talking about your kids earlier and your kids' baseball game, you're going to miss the game tonight.
4: Yeah.
3: Antonio Freeman, his son Alex Freeman, is on Team USA.
4: It all sort of ties together, yeah. Antonio Freeman said that he would give up his Super Bowl, or his Super Bowl would not mean nearly as much to him as if his son, Alex Freeman, who's on Team USA, somehow found a way to win the World Cup. And it begs the question, do you always put your kids' joy in front of your own? Do you put your family's joy in front of yours? And I can only imagine when you see some of those parents in the stands at a ball game, how much it means to them when they see their kid make their major league debut. Or you see Jalen Brunson's dad horsing around with Patrick Ewing on the, you know, court side, and they call over Jalen just to mess with him. Like, if your kid's out there and you know you've seen him play from the time he was 4 or 5 years old, I almost feel like that would mean more than your own accolades.
3: I'm not too surprised by this for two reasons. First of all, we're talking about a Super Bowl, and the other one's an international World Cup victory. For Team USA, like level of international pride is just a little more immense to me when it comes to that, even though we're bigger American football fans, right? So I understand that. I think it's bigger worldwide, but it's also his kid. So it's like a two-pronged doozy of, all you want as a parent is your kid's happiness. And that's not to downplay his own victories or whatever, but I mean, I would want to see my kid happy. I think we all want our kids to do a little better than we did. I think our parents felt the same way about us.
4: You know, I have three examples that come to mind that I think are perfect, like Kurt Hennig. Perfect in every way. I think you want your kid, like you said, to be better than you, but you want to also achieve things. There's three examples in sports where it's like, yo, that dad laid it down in the bigs, but his kid was even better. And that is Bobby Bonds, Ken Griffey Sr., and Del Curry. Like, you want to add to the list? Like, dads who were great, but their kids were even better. And I feel like that's sort of what you would want. Like, yo, I was a stud, but my kid's even cooler.
3: Yeah, that's the ultimate. Yeah.
4: Like I always thought it was funny how Prince Fielder and Cecil Fielder, identical stats?
3: Like 309 home runs, something like that. I'll double check that. But yeah, exactly the same amount of home runs hit.
4: Like Bronny, right? I do think that while Bronny's doing his thing, I don't know. You want your kid to be the better version of you, and no one's going to be LeBron, which is why, Danny, Covino, you guys would agree that.
3: Well, you wish for their happiness. Better or worse. That's a weird way to look at things.
4: That's just sports. That's just like statistically. But I'm saying that.
3: By the way, 319 for Prince and Cecil Fielder. 319 home runs.
4: Cove, why do you think it's tough to be the kid of LeBron or Michael Jordan or the son of Tom Hanks or the son of anyone? When you're the son or daughter of

0: someone like we just play Billy Joel, right? Alexa Ray Joel is a beautiful musician, but guess what? She's not, unfortunately. She's not her dad
1: or her mom.
0: Like, there is something, or her mom. There is something like unfortunate in a way about being the kid of someone so great. Being the son of someone great, though, you have the ability to maybe like try to match him. I know that's only statistic or career wise, because you're right. That doesn't. That's not the judge of a person. The you know, but there is something cool about the ones I mentioned. Barry Bonds, better than his dad, but his dad was great. Ken Griffey, better than senior. Del Curry, great NBA player. His son Steph and Seth. But you know, like that's the goal, right? Like I always say, I want my kid to be a little cooler than me, a little more successful, a little taller, a little yeah. Like I mean, that's what you want.
1: He's 6 years old. He's already achieved that. He's already the man of the house.
0: Yeah.
1: So I mean, endless limits for Benny Boy.
0: I know.
1: So your thoughts on it? It's not really surprising. It's like wow. It is at first until you really think about it. It's like he'd give up his Super Bowl, or Super Bowl wouldn't mean as much as a World Cup champion. That's his kid. It's an extension of him. What an honor. Like he raised his son to be a World Cup champion. That's incredible.
2: Yeah. I wonder about a guy who was so competitive. He's not with us any longer to answer this question, but like senior to watch, you know, Dale Earnhardt Jr. be in his big shadow. And if you watch that documentary that came out last year, he was so competitive that I wonder if he'd even want his kid to do better than him.
1: Yeah, but you know what? I think that's nothing against the Earnhardts, but that's a bit of a personality flaw, right? Like you're that competitive that you want to beat your son at that level. I get it to toughen him up maybe along the way. You know, you're going to school him in a game of horse or something just to make him work harder. But like to root against your kid in that way,
2: yeah,
1: I don't think he would root.
2: He wouldn't root against him,
1: but he wanted to beat him. Still,
2: he wanted to beat everybody.
1: Yeah. Mm-hmm. So like at an older age, I don't know. Yeah, I mean, that's a tough one, Danny G, because you're right. The competitive edge is always going to be there, right? And you never want to lose your step. But I'm not surprised.
2: Yeah.
1: By the
2: what
1: story.
2: What if Bronny was on another team and you know they're playing at the same time, him and his dad?
1: Right.
2: Like something deep down is
1: they raced. The Earnhardts raced each other. I don't know if everybody remembers that.
0: It's a good question. And by the way, speaking of the World Cup and Antonio Freeman's son, Alex Freeman, the U.S. is a long shot if you're a gambling man or woman, plus 6,000 for them to win the whole thing. The favorites going into it are France, Spain, England, and Brazil would be your top four favorites to win the whole thing. Those are your top contenders. Argentina after that. But France, Spain, and England are your top three. Brazil very close by as well. So, hey, enjoy. We'll see you guys later. Enjoy game three. Until tomorrow, arrivederci, baby.
1: See you in the promised land.
0: Let's go,
1: later,
0: Wemby.
1: Guys.
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0: before tip. 8:30, 8:40 really Eastern time is when this game three of the NBA Finals will begin. The Knicks up 2-0 and hosting the Spurs tonight. The Knicks have won 13 straight. Their last loss was over a month and a half ago. Three WNBA games tonight. Game four of the Stanley Cup Final is Tuesday. The LA Kings' new head coach will be Peter Laviolette, who was fired by the New York Rangers over a year ago. A judge in Texas gave Texas Tech quarterback Brendan Sorsby an injunction to play this season. He had been ineligible after gambling. Arizona Cardinals quarterback Jacoby Brissett reported for the start of mandatory minicamp. He wants a new contract. The Chiefs are signing defensive back Legarius Sneed. Alabama and Oklahoma qualified for the College World Series today. I'm Steve DeSager.
1: One guy is happily divorced. One guy is happily married. One guy gets called daddy by his three beautiful daughters. One guy gets called daddy after a credit card approval. One guy won a state high school basketball championship. One guy only covered a state high school basketball championship. One guy's been inducted into three halls of fame. One guy has only mopped a hall. Does this seem weird to anybody else?
2: Crazy.
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5: Thank you. 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
6: Say
5: my name.
6: Rob Parker.
5: Say his name.
6: Kelvin Washington.
5: And we are indeed the Odd Couple on a Magic City Monday. 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
6: Aaron Maller.
5: Ben Maller.
6: Wrong Maller. On your boy. That's on your boy. Wrong Maller.
5: At least when people are still awake. Sorry,
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5: about
6: way. 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
5: Well, because, you know, the people are, the TV's on, I mean, the radio.
6: I guess
5: on,
6: that is a good point. 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
5: yeah,
6: you never know.
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5: And if you call in here, I have a problem with what we say. Tough, because...
10: Well, I'm talking to you the way I want to talk to you. 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
5: With that said, always remember...
11: The Odd Couple was filmed in front of a live audience.
6: Sweet Ubini. Yeah.
5: All right, let's go. Big show. Let me welcome in my co-host. He is...
6: Kelvin Washington.
12: Magic City, Monday, Game 3, NBA Finals, MSG... It's lit. Everybody's going to be there, including your president. It's going to be, we got a lot to get to, man. We got some big breaking news and stories in college football.
5: Wait till you find out who I'm blaming on this.
6: Oh, on the college football? Oh.
5: It ain't what you think.
6: That's a tease right there.
5: It ain't what you think.
6: You got somebody going to stick around till we do
5: that. You better stick around for this.
6: For sure. But everything good, man. Weekend was great.
5: Our TSL is big. Rob G, you know what that means? TSL?
6: Yeah. He said time spent listening. He knew.
5: Okay.
6: I was
5: just want to make sure.
6: But
5: Mary,
6: even with you, I'm nervous.
5: That? Did you know what that
6: was? I'm scared. I'm scared of something. You're going to do this.
5: No.
6: Yeah, exactly.
5: No. Mary, did you know what that meant?
13: Nah.
5: Okay. Elijah, you know what that meant? Of course. Steve DeSega's a radio vet, TSL. I used to have high TSL in Detroit.
13: Stop.
6: It's just, see.
5: Okay.
6: We just know you and we're just worried that you don't mean time spent listening.
5: No, that's what I meant. All right.
6: Something else.
5: No, definitely. All right, I should say.
6: Why we ain't doing the show? Rob G, you got to step your game up, man. Why we can't do the show from MSG?
5: Yeah, okay. We can't even get in there. What are you talking about?
6: Oh, yeah, good point. Why we can't do the show from New Jersey?
5: Yeah, we can't even.

0: get in there.
1: Philadelphia.
0: Okay, Rob G, can you turn the channel? I don't want to see every fan in the stand.
1: Why are you yelling at him?
0: I just, like, they got a 3-hour. The game starts at 8:30 Eastern. And they got a thing, and they just keep showing, like, wacky
1: the fans. Yeah, you don't want to.
0: I don't want to see
1: an
0: that.
1: Orange fur jacket?
0: No, especially since we can't hear the sound. I don't want to see it.
1: All right, let's turn it up.
0: Can we? No, turn it up.
1: That's what you're saying.
0: I know. All right.
1: And is Draymond in your face? You got to love this.
0: All right, be sure to check out our YouTube channel. And you can watch us live on YouTube right now. Just search Odd Couple, FSR on YouTube. Again, hit that subscribe button.
1: Hit it.
0: Check us out, YouTube. Again, just search Odd Couple, FSR, and subscribe. All right, let's welcome in the Odd Couple crew because we wouldn't be able to do this fine radio program without them. Rob G is our producer.
1: You know who's in if you hear that. Instead of Bud Mexican.
0: Wow, okay.
1: By the way, Rob G just told me in my ear he's about to put the pregame on all the TVs.
0: Yeah. Turn the channel. Steve DeSager is at the anchor desk.
1: Hey, Steve.
0: He'll keep us updated throughout the program. Elijah.
2: Who?
0: Is our social media guru, one of the best in the business.
1: Never heard of him. He is, by the way. Shout out to Elijah.
0: No doubt. And on the ones and twos.
3: Mary, Mary, why you bugging?
0: Huh. There you go. All right, yep. Game three, enough with the fans and the crowd and the, what do they call them?
1: Why are you so mad?
0: The barricades. It's just like, because it's like overdone.
1: What time do you get to the ballpark for a baseball game? Rob G, he be there at noon. The game started at 7 o'clock.
0: No, you want
1: all the pomp and stands and shake hands, eat your free ice cream?
0: I don't want the camera on me and showing me food and everybody in some ridiculous outfit.
1: Rob Parker.
0: I don't want to see that.
1: Rob Parker, do you follow Rob Parker? At the ballpark, 3 hot dogs.
0: No.
1: At the ballpark with me and this friend. At the ball, what a view.
0: You want to look on my Instagram from yesterday? I was at the ballpark.
1: Let me see. Where my phone at?
0: Not one shot.
1: Then who stole your phone?
0: There's a time and a place for everything. All right.
1: Let's get to it.
0: Rob G, big happenings at Madison Square Garden.
4: That's to say the least. As you all know, it's been reported now for about a week and it's been confirmed a couple of days ago over the weekend. President Donald Trump will be in attendance at MSG here for tonight's Game 3. And as a result, Madison Square Garden staffing has said that fans are now being asked to get to the game at least 2 hours early. Even that wasn't enough for some people. They were required to provide a ticket to get past various checkpoints. So one ticket does not guarantee access to the next checkpoint, so on and so forth. And they got to go through TSA-type security. That goes for everybody, fans, media, including Victor Wembanyama. There's a good photo of him online getting wanded down like he's going to sneak anything in that 8-foot frame.
1: Would it take 3 people to do it?
4: Exactly. And everybody's upset about it.
0: I couldn't tell if that was a wand or his arm. I'm just saying.
4: Everybody's upset about it, including De'Aaron Fox. Take a listen.
5: It's New York, so regardless of who's here, like, you know it's going to be, you know it's going to be loud, you know it's going to be, you know, rowdy. I think the president being here just makes it inconvenient on everybody else. Like, we got more security. We got to, like, send stuff early. I think our buses are a little earlier, so that's that. Other than that, you know, when you come here and you play against this team, regardless of, like, if they're good or when they're not, like, it's gonna be a building that, you know, comes ready to support the team.
6: So the Secret Service took the lid off my chapstick. Are you guys having to go through the same thing?
5: The less stuff you can bring, the better. Obviously, we're getting screened like it's TSA. It's little inconvenient for the people that's got to play, but it is what it is.
0: Are they playing at Madison Square Garden or flying to Egypt? I mean, which one is it? This is where we are in America right now. But anyway, so the big happenings, Game 3, Knicks up 2-0, looking to put their foot, snap the necks of the Spurs. And I'm not going to blame this Madison Square Garden fiasco on President Donald Trump. Did you hear me?
7: Why aren't you, Rob? Thank you, Rob.
1: Why not?
0: There's only one person to blame this on.
1: Oh, gosh. Oh, I think I know who it is.
0: It's James Dolan.
1: Yeah, I knew you were.
0: It's James Dolan. He's to blame. He had been away from the team, Kelvin, with the spear, getting that done. All of a sudden, the Knicks got righted, right? He had been out of the picture. You hadn't heard anything from him. Now the biggest night in New York since Frank Sinatra sang New York, New York.
1: Not Jay-Z and Alicia Keys?
0: I'm going even further back. And

0: the night is going to be ruined. And not just inside the building or the game, the pregame. No watch party outside, no fans. You can't get within a three-block radius of Madison Square Garden because James Dolan decides that his buddy, Donald Trump, needs to come to an NBA Finals game with this magnitude. Here's New York about to explode, right? Hasn't had a Finals game since 1999. Hasn't won a championship since 1973. And instead, you dampen the mood by having the most unpopular president in the history of the United States show up. Like seriously, it's such a buzzkill. It's such a killjoy. It's a wet blanket being thrown over New York Knicks fans. It really, really is. And God forbid the Knicks don't, if they lose this game and lose the series or somehow, it will be the Trump curse. It will be. Why? Why here and now? Why? It would be one thing if, I don't know, it was game six or down the road, you know, like they've played a couple games. But here's the crescendo after winning the two games in the Spurs. This is the big moment. They come home. It's the first time the fans have a chance to really let the Knicks hear it, be there, the crowd, whatever, everybody. And guess what? James Dolan inflates the prices of the tickets so that the fans can't go. Tickets going for $10,000 at the top minimum of MSG. The audacity to auction off two Celebrity Row tickets for $1 million. Do you know how many people in homeless shelters and soup kitchens that the Knicks could help with $1 million rather than taking it in for two tickets to a 2-hour and 10-minute basketball game? I mean, come on. James Dolan, you couldn't help yourself. You did it. You wanted to ruin the biggest night in New York Knicks basketball history in generations, and you did it with this stunt.
1: I mean, you hit on a lot of stuff. The fact of the matter is, it's a such thing as chemistry, a such thing as flow. It's a such thing as, if you want to call it mojo, if you want to call it just a good vibe going. And all of a sudden you can have a chance to ruin that. And this is what I don't like. More than anything, New York, as you know, is full of bus drivers, garbage men. You got lawyers. You've got street food cart workers. Point is, it's a bunch of just different types of people who are all coming together. And all the people I know in New York are going to say, man, I haven't seen this much unity in so long. Haven't seen this much, camaraderie in so long. And a part of that is, too, hey, we all can't afford to get an MSG, but we can do is have these little watch parties outside of MSG, around the corner. You got people projecting them on the walls in neighborhoods. And to have those things blocked off, to have those things canceled, to have folks can't go here, can't go there, to have the team lose their flow, what they've been doing, their normal routines, got to get up earlier, got to go here early, got to get checked. Can't, you just heard De'Aaron Fox, can't bring these things to the game, can't bring that. Why would you do that now when things have been going so well? To me, and this is also considering, you mentioned something, President Trump, this isn't even a political statement. In both administrations, one thing President Trump does is make it about President Trump, right? We know that. That's a fact.
0: It should be about the Knicks and New York City.
1: If he is a fan of the Knicks, you would think he'd say, let me lay back. Not even if he was the most popular, because maybe it turns into like, it's going to be about me.
0: But there's going to be bulls in the building, is what I'm saying.
1: If they show him on the screen, the minute the camera goes, it's going to be the deepest, loudest move.
0: He's from New York and people hate him.
1: And people don't, exactly. So to me, I just think, and not to mention, the city is enjoying Mamdani right now. There's vibes are high. The Knicks are great. It just seems like a bad time to do this. And if anything, if I were going to do, this is the time, and we've mentioned it, I said it last week, and I'm going to say it again, that you bring out before everybody's getting lined up, we do the national anthem, we're getting ready to sing, and this is when you come out, if you're James Dolan, on the mic and say, hey, yes, you're going to boo you, but you say, look, it's been some tough times, I've made some tough decisions, you all have been riding with us, and I want to do something to right this thing. He's apologized. I've apologized. Please welcome out Charles Oakley. That's the move you were supposed to do today in game 3. Of course. We talked about this last week.

0: that would unify and really take a team that's riding on a high and explode it and take it through the roof. So to me, it's a missed opportunity there. And more than anything, I just think it's hijacking the story from your team that is playing great. The story is going to be about President Trump. If they lose, instead of just, hey, we missed some shots, it's going to be about President
1: it's
0: Trump.
1: It's about his bad luck.
0: If they win and people interview him, he's going to say, you know, maybe they need to bring me more often. I might be the good luck charm for the Knicks. Like and to me, I just want this to be about the current Knicks who are playing hard, who are all about the town, all about the city, and I don't want to ruin any of that. And there's a chance you may, and if nothing else, at minimum, you've just inconvenienced the city, the fans, and the players to me.
1: All right, 877-99 on Fox, 877-996-6369. All right, who are you blaming on this? Who deserves more blame? Is it President Donald Trump or is it Knicks owner James Dolan? We want to hear from you, 877-99 on Fox. It is The Odd Couple, where we deliver insight, not noise. Rob Parker, Kelvin Washington on this Magic City Monday. And you know what you need to do. Stick and stay.
2: Unless you have Knicks in four in the U.S. of A.
0: Hey, let me tell you about Kelsey, which, by the way, as I break it down, we were just obviously talking about President Trump. There's a bunch of stuff that you can trade on with President Trump. I'll explain it in just a moment here. But let's talk about Kelsey. So if you're not familiar, I've been educating you on you. I will continue to do so right now. The pro basketball finals, we know, are in full swing. We just talked about it. And you can trade the entire series on Kelsey. And on Kelsey, you can trade each game. You got props, you got combos, and more until the confetti fall. So it's getting crazy in the Big Apple these days, and for good reason. New York is just two wins away from winning their first championship in over 50 years. So coming into the series, New York has statistically been one of the greatest teams in the league history. We've talked about this. Rob G has given us all the stats and facts about that. And if you can get two more wins, if they can do that, that statement won't sound so crazy anymore, right? So today, New York is trading at 78% to win it all, meaning a $100 trade pays out $129 if they win. 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
9: JY, turn me up. 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

0: Rob and Kelvin on a Magic City Monday. We got OP on Polynese, or Young and Polynese back when he was a kid.
1: You down with OPP?
0: Yeah, you know me. Old Polynese coming up here in about five or six minutes.
1: Oh, no.
0: I'm sure they made a remix of some kid remix of it. We'll talk to OP in a minute. And, of course, looking forward to that. After 40, well, the energy drops. Rob knows because he just turned 40 this year. The weight hangs on and you start wondering where the old you went. M-Drive was built for that. 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

0: Billy, your thoughts on President Trump attending Game 3 of the NBA Finals? It changed everything. Rob blames James Dolan for allowing you. You've been doing good. You've been staying away, and now you make this mistake. I said, man, it's an opportunity for you to just say no and let. If you're a real Knicks fan, let the Knicks have this moment in the city of New York. Have this moment. What say you? 877-99 on Fox.
1: And then also, you know, pricing out the fans.
0: Oh, like, we're gonna talk about that.
1: Like Mike, $10,000.
0: Yeah. Shout out to Josh Hart. He a real one. He talked about that. We'll
1: get
0: to that.
1: Mike in Miami. You're on the Odd Couple Fox Sports Radio. What's up, Mike?
2: Hey, what's going on, guys? I mean, this guy lives in your head rent free. Who cares if he goes to the game?
1: Okay. All right, Mike, stop.
2: He was born and raised there.
1: Mike, to say who cares means you have no idea of the impact, okay? So you can be a Trump guy and call up here and say he lives rent-free. We don't talk about Donald Trump on this radio show unless it pertains to something in sports. So first of all, you don't know what you're talking about. Talk about Donald Trump here?
0: Only when
1: This is sports. It's about Game 3. It's about the players going through all these other things. It's about the fans not being able to have a watch party on the streets around Madison Square Garden. That's what we're talking about.
2: It's not about him. As a fan being able to go to a game for the team that he grew up rooting for. Like, that's what we're talking. You can't go because we don't like you.
1: No, you can't go because you're president. And it's going to make an inconvenience to everybody. I just told you.
2: President Obama went to many basketball games.
1: I don't remember him. I remember him at one game recently. Okay, one game. But this is a moment. And all I'm saying to you is you don't know what you're talking about when you talk about he lives rent-free. That's the oldest cliche. Okay? That's the oldest cliche. Get out of here with that, Mike, because I'm not buying it. We don't talk about Trump here.
0: My biggest thing is nobody's saying whether he's a Knicks fan or not. My thing is the inconvenience, like to take away from this moment. That's all I'm saying. Like if this were this particular time, this particular city, the way New York is built, the way it's constructed, like you can't do things. It's going to block off. It's going to take away.
1: But you're
0: going
1: to change what has been going on. It changes everything that everybody was doing in the fans. That's what we're talking about. Nick in New York, you're on the Odd Couple Fox Sports Radio.
3: How you guys doing? Love the show. Thank you for making us a part of it. I think that's what makes the show. Nick, this is the best show.
1: Nick, I appreciate that. And you know what? We care about what you say. That's why you're on the radio.
0: Appreciate it.
3: Exactly. And we can all have different opinions and everything. And it sounds like Trump was invited by Dolan. Is that correct?
1: Hold on, Rob G. What is it? Do you have it?
4: Yes, but Kelvin was asking me something off the air about what's going on.
1: All right. Okay. Go ahead.
3: So Madami is we think he's paid. He said he came on a show and said he paid five figures for tickets for tonight.
0: Four for a thousand.
3: So I would love to know where that money's coming from. I'm not trying to make it political, but obviously a little bit is. Either way, at the end of this, New York City, win or lose, is getting burned down. We were just there. My wife wants to go once a year. She wants to see a play. I hate it. I'm from upstate New York. I'm from Albany. We take the train down. I hate it. I say, we can go. We're not sleeping over. We're going. We're coming home. I had to buy deodorant because it was so hot. I literally waited. I waited 25 minutes for a guy to come around, put it in a box that I had to carry around. You would have thought I was buying a gerbil or a lizard to walk around to cash out. It was the most insane thing. This city's not safe after this happens. Go Knicks.
1: All right.
3: Love you, Rob.
0: No, I don't disagree with that. Listen, the city is about to be turned up. Win or lose, you might as well win it. Because there's going to be a crazy summer in New York. I'm not disagreeing with that.
1: Let's squeeze one more in.
0: Let's do it.
1: Roger from, is that Reno? You're on the Odd Couple Fox Sports Radio. What's up, Roger? Roger. Is he there?
0: Roger.
1: All right. Going once, going twice. There it is, Roger. We tried to get you in. I don't know what happened.
0: All right, appreciate everybody calling. Obviously, we couldn't get to all of you. We got Odin Polynice on the other side of trending right now. He is the singer.
5: Game 3 of the NBA Finals starts at about 8:40 Eastern with the Knicks up 2-0 and hosting the Spurs. Knicks have won 13 straight, the playoff record 15 in a row.

0: by Golden State in 2017. Three WNBA games tonight, and Game 4 of the Stanley Cup Final is Tuesday. The LA Kings' new head coach is Peter Laviolette, who won a Stanley Cup with Carolina in 2006. A judge in Texas gave Texas Tech quarterback Brendan Sorsby an injunction to play this season, even though he had been ineligible after gambling. In light of today's decision, Georgia, for one, has instructed its coaches not to schedule Texas Tech in any sport. Arizona Cardinals quarterback Jacoby Brissett reported for the start of mandatory minicamp. He wants a new contract. The Chiefs are signing defensive back Legarius Sneed. KC had traded him to the Titans a couple of years ago. Well, U.S. soccer opens its World Cup schedule on Fox TV this Friday night from L.A. against Paraguay. Then they play in Seattle the next week against Australia. U.S. soccer defender Chris Richards returned to full practice today in Southern California. He had missed both of the recent exhibitions with an ankle injury. A World Cup referee from Somalia was denied entry to the U.S. over the weekend, so apparently he's out of the tournament. By the way, U.S. women's soccer has another exhibition in Brazil tomorrow. Brazil's going to host next year's Women's World Cup. There is baseball on FS1 right now. It's the Yankees game as they're up 3-0, I should say, at the Guardians in the bottom of the third, and Paul Goldschmidt doing some damage early with a two-run homer in the first. Meanwhile, the New York Knicks try to go up 3-0, hosting the Spurs, I would say shortly, but we still got it over an hour to go. The lines have been there since at least 3.5 hours before tip. Back to you.
1: It'll be interesting, too, Steve and Rob, just the energy. Like, if you're a fan, you got to get there 2-3 hours earlier. Do you lose a little bit?
0: Do you remember when Trump went to the U.S. Open tennis final a couple years ago in New York, and the lines were so awful, they literally had to start the final a half hour later?
1: Yep.
0: Like, the networks
2: because
0: were there.
2: Because people couldn't get in, right?
0: World Television was there and waiting, and they delayed the entire event because of his presence there.
1: And
0: so many people had bought upper level seats, and you can imagine those were not cheap for the U.S. Open final in New York, at a building, by the way, that is larger than Madison Square Garden, that tennis arena.
2: Right.
0: And the upper level seats were mostly empty for the first hour of the match
2: because
0: people were
2: get
0: still
2: in.
0: Getting in.
2: Yeah.
1: And you
2: it's
1: wonder,
2: an inconvenience thing, and that's what we're talking about.
1: And last point, too, that's what I was bringing up
2: before
1: earlier.
2: We get to Ephraim.
1: He is the first sitting president to actually attend an NBA Finals. You had
2: Finals. It's a big it's a big difference between Obama was after,
1: and then President Bush was before he became president.
2: Yeah, there's a big difference. Yeah. A sitting president at a
0: sporting
2: event.
0: Trump went to finals before he was president.
1: Correct. He was at 99 and 94, I believe. Yeah.
0: Went to New Jersey against the Lakers, as I recall.
1: Yep. All right. Thank you, Steve. Mm-hmm. Appreciate it. All right, let's get to Olden Polonese, former NBA vet, Fox Sports Radio NBA analyst.
2: There we go. We down with OPP.
1: We down with OPP.
2: Yeah, you know me.
1: We down with OPP. Olden, man, what's going on?
3: Oh, my God. You guys are crazy.
1: A little bit.
3: All is good here. All is good.
2: Oh, hey, I'm blaming James Dolan for tonight's mess. The Knicks have a nice thing going. The fans out front, you know what I mean? The watch parties in the street, all that. All that is done. Can't do it. Can't do any of that. People got to get there 2-3 hours before the game to be able to get into the building because of all the extra security. And it's just, to me, it's a buzzkill. It's just a buzzkill.
3: It is. And, you know, I did Buck and Fitz the other on Saturday, and I talked about, and I made the statement, the San Antonio's going to win the next two games. And this is before I even knew Trump was going to be there. But Trump is like, that's so disruptive to what they've been doing as a team that I believe it's going to have a negative effect on them. And to me, it's not needed. It's not necessary. Okay, we get it. He's a friend of yours, Mr. James Dolan.
2: Right.
3: But you don't need it right now. You know, everything's been running
2: Invite
3: so
2: him
3: well.
2: To the parade. You know what I mean? Which win. I won't go to that.
1: Hey, I'm looking at it like this, but let's say where your thought is the Spurs can win too. If you're the Knicks, how do you say, yeah, I know this is inconvenient, this is crazy, but the atmosphere is going to be crazy. The city is going, you know, wild right now. How do we try to finish this thing at home? If you were in that locker room as a veteran, what are you saying to that team?
3: Well, basically continue doing what we've been doing, but the problem is the ancillary stuff. It's that situation. It's going to throw everything off because now you have the extra security you got to go through, both teams. You may have delays. Just, you know, the fans,

0: And let's not even talk about the financial aspects of this as far as like what they charging for tickets.
1: I was going to ask you, Olden, you played in that league. $10,000 to sit at the top of Madison Square Garden for one night?
0: This prices
1: out the real fans, the fans who normally go to games.
0: And that's what we're seeing. This is a microcosm of pretty much what sports has become.
2: Oh, yeah, that's true.
0: You know, you cannot afford this. Regular people? Ain't none of them in there tonight.
2: Ain't nobody regular.
1: Right. And then, did you see the Celebrity Row tickets they auctioned off and got $1 million for a pair?
0: For a damn basketball game? The most insane thing I've ever seen. I don't give a damn. You ain't getting that out of me. I could have Elon Musk money. You're not getting that out of me.
1: I do want to get here. Did we see something at the end of the game? I know the Knicks won it at the end, but they did give up a 14-point lead in a short period of time. What did we see there? What I know it seemed like the Spurs were playing with a sense of urgency that maybe they should have had earlier, but they did make a comeback. They could have folded. They looked dead to me, Olden, and they did not fold in that situation. They fought.
0: Well, the problem the Spurs have is the same reason why they got to the finals. Their youth. They were so young that they didn't know that they were inexperienced and they weren't supposed to be in the finals right now. And now it's working against them. And in that second half, what happened was they were like, hey, we're just young and stupid enough to like, hey, we can make a run right now. So that's pretty much what it's been. I thought this whole time the Spurs have actually outplayed the Knicks. But the Knicks, when they make their runs, they're like so fast and so forceful that it throws the Spurs off. And case in point, the Spurs had a lead, right? Mm-hmm. And all of a sudden, I remember De'Aaron Fox has it's literally a layup for him, but he stops short and shoots a short jumper. He misses.
1: I remember that.
2: Yep.
0: And then they go down and score the three-pointer. 5-point swing.
1: Yep.
0: It's stuff like that. When they have a chance to like really start putting nails in coffins, the Knicks aren't even doing it. It's the Spurs doing it themselves. They pulled the nail back out.
1: Hey, Olden, I want to ask you this question on the turnover. Is that because Wimby obviously can handle the basketball, so he has the ball and the point guard is going to turn his back on him? Most point guards are looking for the ball, right? But Wimby dribbles and Wimby. Is that why that happened?
2: I think so. That's a great point, Rob.
1: You know what I mean, Olden? Because for the point guard who doesn't have the ball in his hand, not to be looking for the ball at all is crazy to me.
0: Well, it happened because, one, Mitch Johnson has been coaching this way. He rarely calls timeouts in those situations. Two, Wimby's shot against OKC made Stephon Castle turn his back, because it's like, I just assume you're going to take it down and shoot another three. So that's the thing. The success became, you know, the problem. And so Wimby, for all intents and purposes, never should have thrown that ball, of course, because you always got to make eye contact. He always has to be looking at you. And so when he did, and if you look at the play slowed down, he literally made the decision as Castle is turning. Everything happened simultaneously, and he could not pull it back. So, but they still had a chance to win the game. They ran a crappy play. I didn't like that play. I wanted Wimby to dive to the basket, throw the lob, or then you get a kick out wide open three, because Josh Hart would have had to step in for the lob attempt.
2: Yeah, I thought the same thing. It was ended up being a decent
1: look. It was
2: look.
1: An open look. No, yeah, no, it ended it was up being open, a decent look,
2: but
1: it,
2: the play was
0: the
2: strange.
0: The man is 7'6". Every jumper is going to be an open look.
2: Well, right, but and to your earlier point, when I've brought this up to Rob several times, he's going to have to learn, and you know this from being in the league all those years, your go-to two or three moves or two or three spots. Get me here on turnover jump hook or turn around fade away at the glass. He right now is figuring out if a bucket's on the line, where are my spots? I don't think he knows that right now. I want to ask you about Karl-Anthony Towns. It's been an amazing last, you know, year or two for him, where we knew the talent was there, but left so much to be desired, getting in foul trouble, make weird plays, disappear some games. This postseason, he's been essentially flawless for all that you could ask for him. And even in these first two games of the finals, what changed for him? Is it Mike Brown? Is it just, did it click? What do you see?
0: I see

0: a guy who embraced a situation, and he finally learned that, hey, for us to go far, I have to change my game. And he had the decency to say, okay, you know what? It'll be a lot harder to ask Jalen Brunson or anybody else to do it. But they tried it with Josh Hart, and it didn't work. They had to put him back in the lineup.
1: Right.
0: So Carl said, you know, I'll be the bigger person. Because that's one of the things I think I talked to you guys about in some of the shows we do, is that you have two guys, basically one short, one tall, but they play the same style. And so they both needed to be outside. So Carl Anthony Towns says, you know what? I'm going to move. I'm going to go outside. I'll be the facilitator. And he's not jacking up threes from out there, even though he's won three-point shooting contests. He's being a facilitator. And when he is open, he shoots it. And that poses a problem for Wemby, because this ain't Hartenstein out there. It's not Chet Holmgren, okay? This is Carl Anthony Towns, and that's been the difference.
2: Yeah, the big difference.
1: All right.
2: Yep. All right. Oh, man, we appreciate it. Thank you so much. We'll see what happens here in game three.
0: All right, guys.
2: No doubt. Still down with OPP. Give him a follow, Olden Polynes 1 on X. Go ahead and give him a good follow. All right, on the way, Shekel City, Tire Rack Play of the Day as well. Plus, we'll get you ready again. Some updates just on this game, as game three of the NBA Finals is coming up on us soon in a moment. All right. It's the Odd Couple on Fox Sports Radio.
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0: You don't want to see Wimby in a tank top shooting free throws?
1: No, I don't. I want to see the game when it starts at 8:45 Eastern.
0: It might be Pacific at this rate. It might. This game, to Steve's point, I don't think it's going to start when they say it's supposed to start.
1: It might not start on
0: time. Yeah, I think it's going to be an extra 20, 30
1: minutes. What if he's not in? You know, like, it might not start.
0: Yeah, I think so. SDI couple, hey, shout out to OPP, Olden Polynes.
1: It's nice, though, that Bad Bunny singing the national anthem. No?
0: No. No, no. They wouldn't put that. Matter of fact, who would find out who is singing national anthem? Find that out.
1: Yeah, that'd be interesting to me.
0: Yeah, they're like, we can't have you singing right now. Not today. Not with President Trump there. Thank you to Olden Polynes for joining us. We'll get that up on the pod as well. Right now, it is time for Shekel City.
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1: All right, 1-2 on Friday night, 156 and 129 is my total. And here we go. Spurs plus 1.5 at Madison Square Garden. This is it. If they're going to win a game, it's tonight.
0: Yeah, gotcha.
1: That's it.
0: You lose tonight.
1: You lose tonight. Yeah, I just can't see them doing anything else there if you lose tonight. So I'm going to take the Spurs plus the 1.5 to win outright. I got the Nationals plus 1.5 at the San Francisco Giants. And I got the Brewers are in Sacramento. I got the Brewers minus 1.5 taking on the A's in Sacramento. So, again, Brewers minus 1.5, Nats plus 1.5, and the Spurs plus 1.5. And remember, Kelvin.
0: Yo.
1: I'm not telling you who to bet on. I'm telling you who I bet on.
0: Since we asked the question, who is doing a national anthem, to be so New York, son, what if they just switched it up? What if they had Wu-Tang do it, Rob G and Rob? Mary? No? Mary said no. That's because, girl, you're only 19. That's why. You don't remember when Wu was running things.
3: That shit is not going to be good.
0: No, what about the Lox?
1: Who is it?
0: What about Fab and Jada? Or Jada and Joe? Fat Joe? Who else?
1: Oh, no, it's going to be Morning Joe. He's going to say.
0: Morning Joe?
1: Yeah.
0: No. You know, I was going to say something else about Joe. Because, you know, President Trump always called President Biden Sleepy Joe.
1: Right.
0: Yeah. Busta Rhymes and Spliff Star.
3: It's Avery Wilson.
0: Avery Wilson.
3: She's a Broadway singer and former contestant on The Voice.
1: Okay. That makes sense.
0: Shout out
3: She's
0: to her,
3: known as the Knicks' good luck charm.
0: The Knicks' good luck charm. All right, well, bring her out for three. But dang it, for four to close it out, to sweep them, bring in Wu-Tang or bring out the Lox.
4: And actually, Avery Wilson is a man.
0: Did I say her?
1: Yes.
0: Oh, my bad. Bring him out and then bring out the, like I said.
1: And... you know they keep track of when you sing that, whether they win or lose.
0: Oh, yeah,
1: you know
0: they
1: that.
0: Keep track of that. They got that on there?
1: They do.
0: Well, I think
1: I'm just saying teams do.
4: Well, that is exactly why Avery Wilson is performing the national anthem.
0: Oh, I know Avery Wilson.
1: Yeah. What's his record?
4: Apparently, he has done it for about a month, and they have not lost the game, and so they keep bringing him back.
0: Hey, that's what I'm saying. He can sing. No, I know who that is. He can sing. I've seen him all over Instagram and TikTok. He does all these covers, and he's been writing and singing for people for years. That young brother
1: he
0: can blow.
1: He used to play for the Spurs, right? Oh, that's Avery Johnson.
0: That's Avery Johnson. That's the Admiral. I played with Tim Duncan and the Admiral. No, Avery Wilson. He can

0: sing. All right, Avery, never mind. Keep doing your thing, Avery. All right, let's get to your Tyrek play of the day.
1: 1-0. McGonagall, line drive. Off the glove of Cole Young on a leap. Perez coming home. He will score. Kevin McGonagall delivers a walk-off. Two-run single in the bottom of the ninth inning.
2: Was that at a Tiger game?
0: That was.
2: Because the crowd sounded. I didn't know that many people were going to Tiger game.
0: I ain't going to lie.
2: They lost 20 out of 24. I thought people stopped going.
0: They might have pumped in some sound. I know Solomon ain't that loud. Our Solomon, we know.
2: Solomon loves the Tiger.
0: He ain't that loud. My goodness.
2: But am I right? Like did that sound like a Tiger game?
0: That was from last season. That was a postseason last
3: year. It's hot out. You know, once it starts getting hot out, you're going to want to go out.
0: I do got a few people who go. And the tickets, listen, the tickets aren't York Knicks prices.
3: Exactly. No.
2: They're like, you could take a family
0: summer
2: to a baseball
0: out there,
2: game.
0: Go out there, enjoy it. Yeah, that had to do it. All right, so again, that's Tigers Radio there. 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National anthem. Anybody in the world right now? Anybody?
2: Bad
0: Stevie
2: Bunny.
0: Nicks?
2: No. Why can't I have Bad Bunny?
0: Because you don't know a single Bad Bunny song.
2: Huh?
0: Did you enjoy his Super Bowl performance?
2: Yeah,
0: but he did
2: a good job.
0: Yeah,
2: there,
0: you
2: right?
0: Just. I know why you want him there. Look at you being political.
2: Being
0: Rob P stands for political. Mary, who you want? Who would you? Anybody?
3: I don't think there's anyone good. Actually, I don't know. I don't think there's anyone good enough right now.
0: Rob G, who? Anybody?
4: Problem is, she ain't American. Obviously, Adele sing, but she's not American. So
0: she doesn't have to be American. See, that's so American of you.
4: But wouldn't that just feel like it would defeat the purpose?
2: No, I think
0: she
2: could
0: be a performer.
4: Yeah. She can sing.
0: Oh, without a doubt.
2: Oh, I'm with Adele.
0: No, she can absolutely blow.
2: Yeah.
0: Now, granted, her.
2: What about you said Stevie Nicks? Stevie's almost 80. You know what I mean?
3: No.
4: Let her get it in.
0: That's what I said. I thought you would want to see Stevie.
4: Let her do it.
3: Michael Jackson didn't like her singing "We Are the World."
0: Oh, he didn't back then.
3: Exactly.
0: Right.
3: So why would we let him sing
0: Mike
3: national
0: anthem? Mike was, he stuck his nose up a lot of people. Like, you ain't doing it how I would do it.
4: For you to bring up the nose at a time like this is just inappropriate.
0: Man. You got to relax. You got to relax. Give me Beyonce.
3: Beyonce would be fine.
0: Yeah.
3: I think Lady Gaga would kill it.
0: Hadn't she done it? She did it at the Super Bowl. Remember that she jumped off and caught the football? That was actually pretty dope.
4: Hands
0: for her.
4: Team.
0: I'll give her credit for that. All right. Wemby, you got to get it done.
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11: Game 3 of the NBA Finals is in New York later this hour, with the Knicks up 2-0 hosting San Antonio. The Atlanta Hawks gave coach Quinn Snyder a multi-year contract extension. The Raptors gave general manager Bobby Webster an extension, and he's now executive VP as well. Game 4 of the Stanley Cup Final is Tuesday. The LA Kings' new head coach will be Peter Laviolette, who won the Stanley Cup 20 years ago with Carolina. A judge in Texas gave Texas Tech quarterback Brendan Sorensen an injunction to play this season. He had been ineligible after gambling. The NCAA has already appealed. Arizona Cardinals quarterback Jacoby Brissett reported for the start of mandatory minicamp. He wants a new contract and he'd skip voluntary workouts. In baseball, the Mariners are now up 5-1 at Baltimore in the bottom of the fifth. Yankees back in the lead 4-3 at Cleveland, top of the fifth inning on FS1. I'm Steve DeSager.
12: One guy is happily divorced. 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One guy gets called daddy by his three beautiful daughters. Aww. One guy gets called daddy after a credit card approval. One guy won a state high school basketball championship. One guy only covered a state high school basketball championship. One guy's been inducted into three halls of fame. One guy has only mocked a hall. Does this seem weird to anybody else?
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